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8: Tonight, expect a chance of a thunderstorm this evening, clearing up to partly cloudy skies later on. The temperature will drop to 76 degrees. Moving into Tuesday, anticipate partly sunny conditions with a chance of a couple of thunderstorms in the afternoon. The high will reach 89 degrees. As we head into Tuesday night, skies will be partly cloudy and humidity will linger with a low temperature of 77. I'm meteorologist Jason Caterina. That's your exclusive AccuWeather forecast on AM 930, The Answer.
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12: Larry Elder here, the sage from South Central, the prince of Pico Union, the czar of common sense, the great Eldersky, Don Lorenzo. Welcome to the program. 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
7: This is The Making of America from the Jefferson Media Group. Sadly, our nation's first Father's Day was a result of the worst mine disaster in U.S. history. Days before Christmas in 1907, explosions in West Virginia's Fairmont coal mines killed 362 men. The following July, a local church set aside a special day to honor those men, but it only happened once. In 1910, Sonora Dodd organized churches and local businesses to honor all fathers, but it was only celebrated in her state of Washington. For the next 50 years, attempts to make Father's Day a national holiday failed until President Richard Nixon signed it into law on April 24, 1972. This has been The Making of America. I'm Michael Emerson, and you can visit us at jeffersonmediagroup.com.

0: basically campaigning for Collins at this point. Cancel your New York Times subscription. Accusing this woman of not telling the truth because she once worked for the Heritage Foundation.
1: Yes, but
0: I think the question I have right now is that, yes, the people of Maine will decide.
1: Yes.
0: But the Democratic Party can make a choice.
1: They can.
0: And they're not making a choice.
1: They
0: can make a choice about whether to say this is not appropriate. This guy needs to be out of the race.
1: But
0: they could say that.
2: So Donald Trump is a fascist and a Nazi and a Hitler. 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Can't make it up. All right, in about a half hour, I'll be on the Hannity Show. I'll see you all here tomorrow. Make sure you're on time. I will be checking attendance. God bless.
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11: With SRN News, I'm Keith Peters in Washington. Inflation hits a three-year high, highlighting affordability challenges for Americans. Correspondent Bernie Bennett has the story.
12: Rising gas prices pushed inflation to its highest level in 3 years last month. A headache for the Federal Reserve and a potential political challenge for the Trump administration as midterm elections near. Labor Department said Wednesday that consumer prices rose 4.2% in May from a year earlier, up from 3.8% in April, and the third straight increase. On a monthly basis, prices rose 0.5% last month after big gains of 0.6% in April and 0.9% in March. Bernie Bennett, Washington.
11: Southern Baptists moved to ban women pastors.
13: Thousands of Southern Baptists overwhelmingly voted on a 3-1 margin to advance a formal ban on women pastors in the nation's largest Protestant denomination. The vote on the amendment easily exceeds the required 2/3 majority. A similar 2/3 vote is required at next year's meeting to become part of the Southern Baptist Constitution. While the SBC can't tell its self-governing churches what to do, it does have the power to expel churches from convention membership, declaring them not in friendly cooperation. I'm Lisa Dwyer.
11: The U.S. military began another round of strikes against Iran after President Trump warned that Tehran would pay the price for stalled negotiations. The escalating attacks threatened to derail efforts to end the war. U.S. Central Command said in a social media post that the military was striking multiple targets in Iran, attacks that were in response to Iran's unwarranted and continued aggression. A rough day on Wall Street, with the Dow plunging 953 points, the Nasdaq lower by 509, the S&P declined 119. This is SRN News.
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24: Tonight, expect a thunderstorm in the area this evening, clearing up later to become partly cloudy with a low of 76. As we move into tomorrow, anticipate partly sunny skies with a chance of a couple of thunderstorms in the afternoon and a high of 89. Tomorrow night will bring partly cloudy conditions with some humidity and a low of 77. I'm meteorologist Jason Caterina. That's your exclusive AccuWeather forecast on AM 930, The Answer.
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27: Morning, glory, and evening, grace, America. I'm Hugh Hewitt. Thank you for watching on the Salem News Channel, listening on the Salem Radio Network, or all of our other great affiliates across the United States. At this hour, reports are that we are imminently about to attack Iran or have planes over Iran. I'll update you throughout the show. We probably won't know until tomorrow what is going on tonight in Iran. But to talk about that and everything else, I'm joined by Michael Whatley, former chairman of the Republican National Committee and the next senator from the great state of North Carolina. Chairman Whatley, good to have you back. How goes it, sir?
28: It goes very well. Thank you.
27: Let's start with your website so that people get excited about your campaign. They can know where to go. How do they find your website?
28: MichaelWhatley.com. Nice and simple. MichaelWhatley.com. And they can follow us on social media. We're on Instagram. We're on X. We're on Facebook. Pretty much pushing our messages out as best as we can.
27: Okay, let's get right to the campaign. How does it stand right now? How do you feel against former Governor Roy Cooper? I got a couple of levels of question here, but just your big overarching take on the race.
28: Well, I feel really good. You know, we have spent every day traveling around this state. We're working to get to all 100 counties. I've been to 97 of them so far. And we're having conversations with folks about the economy. We're talking to folks about farm issues. We're talking about folks about crime issues. You know, all of the issues that people want to talk about are what we want to hear about. We want to know what matters to them, and we want to know what solutions we're going to be putting on the table. And everywhere we go, what we hear is people want a strong economy, and we're going to fight for it. People want safe communities. That's what we're fighting for. And people support our military. 10% of the armed services, Army, Navy, Air Force, Marines, and Coast Guard that we have in the United States are based here in North Carolina. So we want to make sure that they have the resources, materials that they need to protect our interests and allies around the world. And no matter what part of the state we're in, and we're going to all of it, we continue to hear people love this country. People love North Carolina. People want to do better.
0: So against a former governor, you're running against someone who's been able to hand out a lot of pork over the course of however many years he was governor, who's well known. He's run statewide. Is he understood to be the liberal that he is? Because if he joins up with Chuck Schumer, he's joining up with Graham Plattner, El Sayed from Michigan, Peggy Flanagan from Minnesota. There are no reasonable Democrats left. He would be a hard left Democrat. Do people get that?
28: Yeah, Roy Cooper is a card-carrying member of the woke mob, and he's made it very clear over his tenure as governor that he's going to fight for criminals. He's going to fight for illegal aliens. He's going to fight for men who want to play in girls' sports and go in women's locker rooms more than he is the families and communities across North Carolina.
0: And is there a debate ahead? Do you get a chance to sit down with him and call him to account on this? Because the national image is, oh, he's Jimmy Carter 2.0. And I know he's not, but that's the national image.
28: Well, we certainly hope that we're going to have a debate. I think that that's a conversation we would welcome anywhere, anytime. But I don't necessarily know that he's going to want to have that conversation with us. Look, I think it's going to be absolutely incumbent on us as a campaign to go out there and have a conversation, because the issues that North Carolina really, truly cares about, issues like the economy, issues like community safety, issues like our national security, Roy Cooper is wrong on every single one of those issues. There's only one candidate in this race who is going to be an ally for President Trump, who's going to fight for North Carolina. Roy Cooper is going to fight for California, Illinois. He's going to fight for California and New York. He's not going to fight for the people of North Carolina. He's going to be a card-carrying member of the woke mob.
0: Now, Michael Whiteley, sometimes a natural event occurs, as did Katrina in Louisiana, that changes a state's political makeup completely because of the incredible ineffectiveness of their Democrat governor and their Democrat mayor back when Katrina. They tried to blame George W. Bush. It wasn't his fault. People finally figured that out. And the state is now a deep red state. Is there something along that line happening in Western North Carolina where Biden fumbled the ball so badly in the hurricane?
28: Absolutely. You think about Hurricane Helene, and you think about, you know, the devastation that that storm brought to our state. Roy Cooper was not even in North Carolina when the storm hit. He was at a climate change gala up in New York. It took him several days after the storm landed to even make an appearance up in Western North Carolina. And what we saw when President Trump was sworn in January is that all of September and October, November and December was that Roy Cooper and Joe Biden were failures in terms of responding to that storm. Since President Trump got sworn in and he asked me to help, we've brought over $9 billion worth of relief to Western North Carolina. Roads have been rebuilt. Bridges have been rebuilt. Wastewater systems, drinking water systems have been rebuilt. The Blue Ridge Parkway has been reopened. Chimney Rock and Lake Lure have been reopened. You know, we're not ready to hang out a mission accomplished sign yet, but it's very important to note that the state is definitely moving forward. These are resilient, strong communities, resilient, strong families. But Roy Cooper and Joe Biden were abject failures in terms of responding to that storm.
0: Now, going back to another thing Roy Cooper was against, as is Governor Stein, who replaced him, they didn't want school choice. The Republicans in the legislature jammed it down. Is school choice a winner for you, Michael Whiteley?
28: It is, absolutely. You know, what every family wants is for their kids to get an education. It's part of the American dream. And we need to make sure that the families of North Carolina have the opportunity to put their kids in school. You know, I went to public schools here in North Carolina. My kids went to public schools here in North Carolina, but I support the right for every child to go forward and get the education that they need. You know, Roy Cooper, you know, he had his kids in private schools, but he doesn't want every other kid to have that opportunity. The fact that he vetoed every single opportunity scholarship conversation and bill that came to him, as did Josh Stein. Thankfully, the legislature in North Carolina has overridden that veto and will be able to move forward.
0: All right. Now, I always like to talk to you about crime in Charlotte, because whenever I see Charlotte in the headlines, it's either because of the Bobcats, the Panthers, or someone's been murdered on the Charlotte transit system. Has it gotten better or worse in the last 2 years?
28: Well, look, I think the fact is that Roy Cooper letting over 4,000 hardened criminals out of North Carolina prisons because he didn't want them to get COVID has definitely put the state backwards when it comes to safety. Over 2,200 of those criminals have gone on to commit crimes after they were released by Roy Cooper. Hundreds of them committing assault, assault with a deadly weapon, aggravated assault, sexual assaults, even rapes. You know, we've seen an analysis recently that said, in addition to DeCarlos Brown Jr., who went on to murder Irena Zarotska in cold blood on the Charlotte light rail car, there are 25 others who have gone on to commit murder since Roy Cooper let him out of prisons. This is completely unacceptable. We need to make sure that criminals are behind bars where they belong, that we back the blue, and we're going to fight every day. I'm going to fight every day to keep our kids and communities safe.
0: All right, nuts and bolts, Michael Whatley. North Carolina closes its polls pretty early. So come November, if you've won, the Republicans will have held the Senate. And we're going to know about your race before we know about any other race, because you closed the earliest. So, people, if you want to invest in a race that can decide the entire night, that's Michael Whatley's campaign. How much do you have to raise? How is the fundraising going?
28: The fundraising is going extremely well. We know we've got to raise a lot of money to be able to get our message out there. You know, we're hearing reports that there's going to be upwards of $600 million that will be spent on this race in North Carolina. We know that Chuck Schumer and the National Democrats are going to put hundreds of millions of dollars onto the ground here in North Carolina. And we're going to obviously have to go out and raise the money to be able to respond. But we're also visiting every single community. We're visiting every single town, every single county to go out there and have conversations with the voters. And, you know, I firmly believe Republicans win in North Carolina when they listen to the voters. They understand the issues the voters care about and put solutions on the table. That's what we're doing every single day.
0: So small donors matter to you, I assume. 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
28: Could not agree more. You know, that really is going to be the backbone of what we're trying to accomplish with the support that we're getting. And we're happy because we've got, you know, donations that have come in from all 100 North Carolina counties. We've got donations are coming in across the country, frankly, because people understand how important this race is. You know, we've got 53 Republican senators today. We need to make sure that we're going to have a majority in the Senate coming out of this election cycle. There's only one candidate in this race who is going to be a conservative champion for North Carolina, who's going to fight for the America First agenda, who's going to fight for common sense. Roy Cooper is a card-carrying member of the woke mob, and he's going to vote with he's going to vote with Chuck Schumer. He's going to vote with Bernie Sanders. He's going to vote with the woke mob every single time. That's not what North Carolina needs.
0: Always good to talk to you, Chairman Whatley. Keep coming back. We'll keep spreading the message, and we love having you on early in the program so we can put it up there on YouTube as well. Have a great afternoon. Get to those last three counties. I don't know where they are. Who knows? North Carolina got 100 counties. Who knew? But thank you for joining me, Mr. Chairman. Don't go anywhere, America. Coming up, I've got Jonathan Williams, president of ALEC, and their chief economist coming up next as we look at the state of the states. Stay tuned. A lot ahead, including updates from Iran on The Hugh Hewitt Show.
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0: has a connection to the blind sheep.
1: Yeah.
0: And I was wondering if you have any different thoughts.
1: Hey, it's terrible.
2: Yeah.
1: Okay.
2: It's really wrong.
1: I think it's terrible. I've seen it. I mean, he was more, you know, now he's trying to sort of say, yeah, I sort of knew him. Like, he didn't know me. We were very good friends. And you look at the, you go back and look at what happened during that period of time. He was a witness at the trial for him. He was a positive witness for him. He said the most lowing things. He knocked down the World Trade Center. Admitted that he knocked down the World Trade Center.
3: He's going to go after all of the radicals in the Democratic Party, and good for Donald Trump, because the party has been taken over by anti-Semitic radicals. They hate the West, they hate the United States, they hate Jews, and the Democratic Party should expel them, not embrace them. Stay tuned. Hour number three of the Hugh.
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7: With SRN News, I'm Keith Peters in Washington. A Senate race is drawing White House attention.
8: Democrats need to flip four seats to take control of the Senate. In Maine, Republican Susan Collins is running for re-election. President Trump was asked if he is supporting her.
1: She's not my best friend at all, but she's a sane person. And she's a person that never missed a vote in many years.
8: Collins' opponent is a combat veteran and oyster farmer, Graham Platner.
1: He's a phony. He's a real phony. He's a bad person.
8: Platner has faced questions about a skull and crossbones tattoo recognized as a Nazi symbol, and reports emerged he previously exchanged sexually explicit text messages with several women while married. Ed Donahue, Washington.
7: Republicans are getting an edge up in Florida.
9: The Florida Supreme Court has allowed the use of a new U.S. House map drawn by Republicans in the midterm elections. The court declined a request to issue a temporary injunction against the map. Attorneys representing voters argued that the new districts violate a state constitutional ban on political gerrymandering. Republicans currently hold 20 of the state's 28 U.S. House seats. The new voting districts could improve the GOP chances to win four additional seats in November. I'm Lisa Dwyer.
7: The U.S. military Central Command says it has completed its latest round of airstrikes targeting Iran. The command says its forces targeted Iranian military surveillance capabilities, communication systems, and air defense sites across Iran. It did not elaborate on the damage done by the strikes. The command said the strikes are in response to Iran's unwarranted and continued aggression. On Wall Street, the Dow down by 953 points, the NASDAQ dropped 509, the S&P lower by 119. This is SRN News.
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2: This is The Making of America from the Jefferson Media Group. Sadly, our nation's first Father's Day was a result of the worst mine disaster in U.S. history. Days before Christmas in 1907, explosions in West Virginia's Fairmont coal mines killed 362 men. The following July, a local church set aside a special day to honor those men, but it only happened once. In 1910, Sonora Dodd organized churches and local businesses to honor all fathers, but it was only celebrated in her state of Washington. For the next 50 years, attempts to make Father's Day a national holiday failed until President Richard Nixon signed it into law on April 24, 1972. This has been The Making of America. I'm Michael Emerson, and you can visit us at jeffersonmediagroup.com.
10: Tonight, expect a chance of a thunderstorm this evening, clearing up to partly cloudy skies later on. The temperature will drop to 76 degrees moving into Tuesday. Anticipate partly sunny conditions with a chance of a couple of thunderstorms in the afternoon. The high will reach 89 degrees. As we head into Tuesday night, skies will be partly cloudy and humidity will linger with a low temperature of 77. I'm meteorologist Jason Caterina. That's your exclusive AccuWeather forecast on AM 930, The Answer.
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12: Morning glory and evening grace, America. A half hour ago, President Trump summoned his national security team into the Situation Room to discuss military options against Iran. Let's review the day. I began my morning on Fox and Friends at about 7:20. We're going to talk about Graham Plattner. Then Trey Yinks comes in, reports from Israel that the president, he had just talked, and the president was mad and was going to authorize strikes. They come to me for my commentary, cut number one.
13: Well, let's bring in Fox News contributor Hugh Hewitt to get his reaction. Hugh, you heard Trey say they're not signing on the dotted line. How long do we wait? What should the president's response be?
12: Well, I hope the president responds as he put in Truth Social this morning, as you fellows led off with before Trey came on. Last chance, too late for them. Then Trey comes on and gives us the obvious report that the president is deep into the details on the attack on the American airman. He knows everything about that attack, so he's been briefed totally. So when he posted that Truth Social, that they're out of time, it's too late, that means he's come to the conclusion, and Trey used the term twice, he's being tapped along. Now, Donald Trump is a very tough, very experienced negotiator. He's done hundreds, if not thousands, of deals, and he knows when to walk away. The Iranians have tried to con him, and they have tried to con him for 2 months. He kept giving them a little grace, hoping that they would wake up to the reality of the situation. They don't have any military. He's destroyed that. They don't have any ability to fight back except with a shot here or there. And last night was, I think, of those long stretches of highways in the West when you see the sign, last chance for gas. I think last night was the Iranians' last chance for gas, and they drove right past it. We hit them with a proportionate series of strikes, and they attacked our bases, as you noted, in Kuwait, in Bahrain, and maybe in Iraq. We don't know where they targeted quite yet, but they rebuffed the president's latest offer. So don't try and con Donald Trump. That's what they're trying to do. He's too tough for that. So I hope he will finish the job. There is a large Republican caucus to finish the job. 100% of the party is behind the president. He wins this war. He gets it over with before November. It will be fine. Meanwhile, one last point. Our allies in the Gulf, Saudi Arabia, UAE, they've developed alternative means of getting their oil out via pipelines. So the impact on the oil market has not been the great oil shock, as you pointed out, that was predicted. It's been rather modest. And the American people do not want to accept half a loaf or half a deal. And Donald Trump is not someone you try and trick and con. The Iranians are not dealing with Joe Biden or Barack Obama. They're dealing with Donald Trump, and they haven't figured that out yet, but I think they're going to figure it out very quickly.
14: So you know what's interesting is I watched Senator Warner yesterday. We don't even know Iran did the Apache hit. Really? Who else was doing it? Oman turned on us? And number one, which is totally disingenuous. And then Chuck Schumer, war of choice, war of choice. Same Chuck Schumer that didn't even sign the JCPOA because it wasn't tough enough. And now he says war of choice when he knows Iran is the greatest threat in the region. He's been there since the 80s. This is the first time I remember a conflict where the second it started, 50% of lawmakers were against it.
12: Yeah, Brian, Democrats have talking points. Donald Trump has a plan. Republicans have support for Donald Trump. The talking points have gotten very old, very fast. War of choice, war of choice. Oh, don't look at Graham Plattner. We get the same thing every day. Donald Trump, meanwhile, is getting briefed on the details of an attack on our airmen and on their rescue. He knows that the helicopter's on fire, as Trey Yinks points out. He knows everything that's going on in that theater. He knows exactly the force that we can bring to bear. He probably has the target list. And what Admiral Montgomery told you last hour, a 400 strike day seems to be out there in the future. I hope it's today. I hope the president is finally tapping along, because he's given them every chance they deserve from a president who is a good negotiator and open-handed. They've blown him off, and he's going to blow him up.
15: Excellent analysis here. Thanks so much for joining
1: us. He's blown them off. He's been blown off, and he's going to blow them up. I like that line. It came to me spontaneously. Then the president went to the Oval Office, began by saying, I'm going to tell you, we've been getting the oil out of UAE and Saudi Arabia and the Strait of Hormuz. Cut number two.
16: You know, I can say it now, something you didn't know. You know, we've been taking out millions of barrels of oil. Nobody knows it. You know who doesn't know about it? Iran, until right now. We took out the other night 22 ships late at night with no lights, because they don't have any radar, because we blasted the crap out of it. We took out, that's why oil's $85 a barrel.
1: He's laughing at the Iranians because we've been taking the oil out. We're just not bragging about it. Cut number three.
17: You said this morning about Iran, you said that they've taken too long to get to a deal. I want to make sure I quoted you correctly. You said that now they will have to pay the price.
16: Yeah.
17: What did you mean by that specifically?
16: Well, we're going to be attacking them very hard.
17: You're resuming bombing?
16: We are. Based on the helicopter, I guess we have the right to do that. You know, they shot down a very incredible, actually an incredible machine. And at first they said they didn't do it, then they admitted they did. It's sort of easy because we have the bomb. We actually have the bomb. We got very lucky that bomb didn't explode. That bomb was lodged in the helicopter. It didn't explode. It was on fire, but it didn't explode. Those two guys, they knew how to fly, but they got very lucky. And then we had the unmanned boat going very, very fast at speeds that you wouldn't want to go. That's why it's unmanned, I guess, because nobody can go in that. But they rescued. So both people are, fortunately, the pilots are okay. Now, look, I've been working with Iran for a number of months, and they should sign that deal. It's a good deal. It doesn't give them the right to have a nuclear weapon. In fact, it totally prohibits them from ever having a nuclear weapon. And it was just tap, tap, tap. I don't know what they're doing. So they then shot at our helicopter. Very expensive helicopter, by the way. But much more importantly, the two men, fortunately, they're okay. But an amazing rescue. If you ever get a clip, you won't believe the rescue, how cool it was. The equipment we have. Look, we have the strongest military in the world. And I gave them a break at the request of Pakistan, the field marshal and the prime minister of Pakistan are great. We stopped them from going to war with India. You would have had a nuclear war if it wasn't for me. But they became friendly to me, very friendly, and they're close to Iran, and they work, and they still are working on trying them to do what's right. But we want a deal that's meaningful. We want a deal that works. We don't want to just have a Barack Hussein Obama deal, JCPOA, the worst deal. That was a path to a nuclear. It's the exact opposite. You know, I like on television, they say, oh, they should have kept that deal. First of all, it was over. It was a short-term deal. But that deal was a path to a nuclear weapon. This is a path against a nuclear. You can't have a nuclear weapon. His was a path to a nuclear weapon. They were developing, during his administration, nuclear weapon. If they had a nuclear weapon, they'd be no Israel, there'd be no Middle East, and they would have absolutely shot at us. So we'll see what happens. But we hit them hard yesterday, and we're going to hit them again hard today, in case you miss it, in case you don't turn on your television set. And we'll see what happens with the deal. We were really close to a deal, but they keep tapping us along. They keep playing us for suckers, because you know what? They dealt with some very stupid presidents. I have to say that.
3: Okay, it's 5:15 Eastern time, and they haven't started dropping the bombs yet. So I don't know. They're in the Situation Room. But he gets asked by the press on the Oval this morning, will you hit the bridges and the power plants? Cut number four.
17: Are you thinking of attacking Iranian power plants and bridges? As you've,
16: well, I'm not going to say that to you, but I can do that. Look, I could knock out, we have the most powerful. I built the military with these people approving it. They approved numbers that nobody would have ever thought we would have been. But we built it. We gave a lot to Ukraine through Biden. He gave a lot of money, a lot. But we're in great shape. We have a lot of storage capacity. But he gave a lot. And if you look at, you know, what's happened, when I left, our cupboards were full. He gave it. Now I sell it to the European Union and they give it to Ukraine for the most part. But we have the strongest military anywhere in the world. And sometimes you'll have to use it. And we have to remember, and when people hear this, Iran very simply cannot have a nuclear weapon, and they won't. And they've agreed to that. All they have to do is they have to start signing a paper. It's fully negotiated. We have a fully negotiated, but they're tapping and tapping. And I said, all right, let's give them a couple more days. They're tapping because it's a meaningful paper. They know when they sign that paper, it's meaningful. The Obama deal, JCPOA, one of the worst, one of the dumbest documents I've ever seen.
3: Okay, so the deal is done, but they won't sign it. The deal must provide for the removal of the enriched uranium. It must provide for missile constraints. It must provide for a lot of things. I don't know what's in the deal. But the Iranians won't sign it. And so instead, they attack our helicopter. President responds. Iranians respond at our bases. And now they're in the Situation Room. And I'm watching the web, and I'll keep it posted. If anything changes, I'll let you know. But it looks to me like round three, I guess you would count it, is going off tonight. But I'll keep you posted right here on The Hugh Hewitt Show. Stay tuned.
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28: Welcome back, America. I'm Hugh Hewitt. Pleased to welcome back for the first time since he's become a father, comfortably smug. Smug, congratulations, you're a dad. How's it going?
29: Thank you so much. It's honestly the best thing that's ever happened to me. Every single day with my baby boy is the best day of my life.
28: Well, I can't tell because you're wearing your shades. Are you getting any sleep? are your eyes bloodshot and are bags underneath there?
29: My wife and I are working valiantly to get as many hours a night as possible. It's a struggle, but it's worth it.
28: Okay. Congratulations from everyone. They were very nice to you when you were gone, by the way. I thought they were too nice to you. You were taking what appeared to be like federal employee leave from Ruthless. You were gone for like months at a time, so I'm glad you're back. Smug, I got to start. I'm talking to you from Maine. I'm up in Maine to watch what's going on. This Graham Plattner, I've seen a lot of bad candidates in my life. I mean, a lot of bad candidates. He is Christine O'Donnell. He is there. I'm not a witch. Do you think he has any chance at all, given how crazy the Democrats are?
29: So that's the thing is, I think you're right. And on the show, Holmes made the statement, and I agree with it, that Graham Plattner is likely the worst Senate candidate we've ever seen. And I believe that diagnosis 100%. And the problem here, though, is institutionally, the Democrat Party is so rotten to the core where they have no uniting beliefs anymore. They're not about any sort of policies. It's how you end up with things like, you know, gays for Gaza, where it's seemingly disparate groups united under one banner. And the only cause they believe in is power. So if you have an individual who has a swastika tattooed on them, whose documented history is of heinous thing after heinous thing, who's lied about his entire personality. He's not an oyster farmer. When your only client is your mother's restaurant, you're not an oyster farmer. You're just a baby living on parents' welfare. His entire persona is fake. Everything about him is a lie. But at the end of the day, if that's how Chuck Schumer can try to get a majority, that's how Chuck Schumer is going to try to get a majority.
28: Well, they will throw in, and they'll raise a ton of money for Mac Blue. But don't you feel dirty if you contribute money to this guy? The Lindsay Lifile, I hope I'm saying her name correctly, his old girlfriend who said, yeah, that's a Nazi tattoo. And we've got the text. We've got him slandering Marcus Luttrell, Chris Pyle. We've got him slandering the American vet who was shot because he took fire away from his platoon. We've got the Reddit comments. We don't know what's on Kick yet. Don't you feel kind of like that's not where you want to send your Act Blue money?
29: That's the thing is, so, you know, there's these reports which came out, and it's been confirmed that he was on an app, which has been, you know, called like an app for super predators to prey upon children. He had an active profile on there. This just really shows there is no line left that the Democrats are unwilling to cross for their quest for power. They do not believe anymore in any of the lines that they fundraised off of, the believe all women, everything that they tried to use to bork our Supreme Court justices. They don't believe in any of that. What they believe in is power, and Plattner just exposes that in Technicolor.
28: All right, now that that's exposed, he only got 72% of the vote last night in Maine. And so he is not, he can't even appeal to the Democratic base. Does Susan Collins have to worry about him? She is a phenomenal servant of Maine. She's been there for 30 years. She's made 10,000 consecutive votes. I don't think I've done 10,000 anything in my life except radio broadcasts. What do you, is she beatable, or does she just ignore him at this point?
29: I think the thing is that every single election, I don't care what any polling shows, you have to run as hard as possible. You know, history is littered with candidates who took it for granted and end up getting surprised. And the last thing she would want to happen is get surprised. She should take him completely serious. I know her campaign is, and I know Republicans are taking Plattner very seriously, as they should. The entire mainstream media has essentially been doing what they can to try to cover for Graham Plattner. Even this latest New York Times article exposing all of his misdeeds, as that individual you mentioned, Lindsay Fifield, she came out and said that the New York Times basically ran cover for Plattner. They let her out to dry, saying that this is an individual who's worked for conservative organizations, to try to give the suggestion that, oh, you know, this is probably a biased account. They didn't give the names or the stories behind the other women who were willing to come forward like they had promised Lindsay that they would. So the mainstream media is going to do everything they can to try to deliver a Senate majority to the Democrats. We can't take this race for granted, and I don't think Susan Collins is.
28: It used to be that the National Enquirer would run the catch-and-kill story. They would get an NDA, mm-hmm. and they would kill the story. This was a trap-and-tame story. So they put it out in a sanitized version, trying not to hurt him. But I think the weight is too heavy. Second political race, your own home state of North Carolina. Most people consider that to be the most vulnerable. I had on Sherman Whatley earlier today. What's your feel on the ground? And can we register young, smug to vote?
29: Unfortunately, he can't vote yet, but I'm going to be voting in that. And I want all North Carolinians to get out there and vote for Whatley for Senate. This is the thing is, right now you have a North Carolina which has given up back-to-back statewide wins to Democrats who ran the Abigail Spanberger playbook of run like you're a moderate, but when you get into office, you know, go as far left as you possibly can. Thank God that we have, on the state level, a Republican supermajority that Michael Whatley helped engineer when he was running the North Carolina GOP. Did an outstanding job holding the line against these insane left-wing policies, which is why North Carolina is a wonderful state to live in. Unfortunately, now you have one of these former governors who has a statewide name recognition running for that Senate seat now that's being vacated by Tillis. We need to make sure Whatley wins, because what you're seeing happening across this country, what you see just up north in Virginia with Abigail Spanberger, can happen in North Carolina.
28: All right, last question, Smug. As we speak, it appears as though the B-52s are on their way to, if not already, over Iran. I'll quote President Trump to you. We're going to be attacking them very hard. We are really close to a deal, but they keep tapping us along. They keep playing us for suckers. Iran is all talk and no action. They've taken too long to negotiate a deal that would have been great for them. Now they have to pay the price. What do you want to see done here, Smug?
29: I want to see whatever is necessary to reopen the Strait of Hormuz and remove Iran as a threat. If they have not been negotiating in good faith, President Trump has given them more than enough opportunities to come to the table and get a reasonable deal done, and he is completely right. If they're going to be foolish, if they're going to shoot at an American aircraft, they're going to pay the price, and they're going to have to learn the hard way.
28: Now, we have always, when President first set out, we're going to hit their bridges and power plants. We heard the left go, you can't hit bridges and power plants. Those are civilian things. In fact, we hit every bridge and power plant we could in Nazi Germany and Imperial Japan. Should we hit power plants and bridges if they have any use to the regime?
29: I think so. At this point, that regime is essentially just a terrorist regime that uses illegal oil sale money to maintain control across that country in a patronage system. That's why, unfortunately, it's been so difficult to displace. President Trump needs to do whatever it takes to get them out of power, reopen the strait.
28: Always good to talk to you, Smug, comfortably Smug on X. Listen to the fellows on the Ruthless Podcast on Monday, Thursday, Friday, or Tuesday, Thursday, Friday, Tuesday, Thursday, Friday. Come right back to the Hugh Hewitt Show. Congressman Baumgartner is next.
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0: With SRN News, I'm Jason Walker. A man from Sudan has appeared in court after being charged with attempted murder in Belfast, that in a stabbing attack that left a man seriously hurt. The incident has led to two nights of anti-immigrant violence across Northern Ireland. Anthropic joining calls from the AI industry to find ways to cushion people from AI's disruptions to the workforce. Company announcing a $200 million investment to research AI's economic impact. Visa is embedding its payment network into ChatGPT. The move allows the chatbot to shop and complete transactions for users. Hollywood directors reaching a four-year tentative contract agreement with studios. The Directors Guild of America and the Alliance of Motion Picture and TV Producers struck that deal after long talks. SRN News.
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2: 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The trend that we're accelerating, economists have underestimated job growth now. Three straight months, as noted. 3 months average, widely considered a more reliable gauge.
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7: Tonight, expect a thunderstorm around this evening, followed by partly cloudy skies. The temperature will drop to a low of 76. Tomorrow, anticipate partly sunny conditions with a few thunderstorms in the afternoon. The high will reach 89. In the evening, it will be partly cloudy and humid with a low of 77. I'm meteorologist Jason Caterina. That's your exclusive AccuWeather forecast on AM 930, The Answer.
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4: With SRN News, I'm Jason Walker. President Trump signing a measure into law giving ICE and the Border Patrol nearly $70 billion over 3 years. House Republicans pushed that bill through the vote 214 to 212. Democrats argued that the legislation was a waste of money. But the president had high praise for members of Congress who helped get the bill to his desk. He also blasted the 46th president.
5: For more than 100 days, congressional Democrats tried to block all funding for the Department of Homeland Security in a reprehensible attempt to throw open the borders of the United States of America. They want to drag straight back to chaos and crime. The crooked Joe Biden administration, one of the most corrupt administrations, probably the most corrupt ever. Nobody's ever seen anything like it. And we're not going to let them do that.
4: It is a clear message that men alone should be preachers. Here's Lisa Dwyer.
6: Thousands of Southern Baptists overwhelmingly voted on a 3-1 margin to advance a formal ban on women pastors in the nation's largest Protestant denomination. The vote on the amendment easily exceeds the required 2/3 majority. A similar 2/3 vote is required at next year's meeting to become part of the Southern Baptist Constitution. While the SBC can't tell its self-governing churches what to do, it does have the power to expel churches from convention membership, declaring them not in friendly cooperation. I'm Lisa Dwyer.
4: It was the greatest comeback in NBA playoff history. The Knicks and the Spurs. Spurs led by 20 points in the fourth quarter. The Knicks came back to win that game 107-106. This is SRN News. Some good news from Iran. Here's correspondent Michael Harrington.
7: Despite some of the worst persecution in the world, the underground church there is growing by leaps and bounds. A new report from International Christian Concern reveals there are more believers in Iran now than there were before the 1979 Islamic Revolution, which brought with it unprecedented waves of persecution. ICC says, quote, some estimates point to a million or more Iranian converts to Christianity. House churches are also increasing in number. Michael Harrington reporting.
4: America has always been a religious nation. When the 13 colonies banded together and declared independence in 1776, there were about 3,000 houses of worship at the time. The new country was already religiously diverse. Congregationalists led the pack. Presbyterians weren't too far behind, followed then by Baptist and Methodist. This is SRN News. Inflation has risen. Here's reporter Bernie Bennett.
8: Rising gas prices pushed inflation to its highest level in 3 years last month. A headache for the Federal Reserve and a potential political challenge for the Trump administration as midterm elections near. The Labor Department said Wednesday that consumer prices rose 4.2% in May from a year earlier, up from 3.8% in April, and the third straight increase. On a monthly basis, prices rose 0.5% last month after big gains of 0.6% in April and 0.9% in March.
4: Bernie Beck. Media platforms can obtain an exemption if they have put sufficient safeguards already in place. More details, srnnews.com.
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14: Overnight will be partly cloudy with a low of 75. On Thursday, expect partly sunny skies with a chance of a couple of thunderstorms in the afternoon, reaching a high of 90. Thursday night will be partly cloudy and humid with a low of 77. Friday will bring mostly cloudy and humid conditions, along with a chance of a thunderstorm in the afternoon with a high of 90. I'm meteorologist Jason Caterina. That's your exclusive AccuWeather forecast on AM 930, The Answer.
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18: 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As always, today's show is packed with fresh leftism. Not that freezer burn stuff everybody's been reheating for weeks on other programs. No siree, not on the Kevin Jackson Show. On the Kevin Jackson Show, we source only the finest, freshest leftist insanity available. Every morning, I head down to the leftism market, hand select the choicest cuts. And then my crew, my crackerjack crew, goes to work. Most people, they see the headlines and call it news. And that's what they deliver. We see raw ingredients. The other guys serve it straight out of the package. We slow roast it, season it with irony, garnish it with hypocrisy, and turn it into a five-star audio feast. 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Because if they do, I want one. Welcome, people. Kevin Jackson's who you're listening to. The Kevin Jackson Show, kjradio.com, 844-551-8255. You keep coming back. You do. Yeah, I've got my producers in the kitchen helping to produce the show, jumping through hoops to give this to you, to give you this amazing experience. These guys are my sous chefs in this culinary experience we know as modern politics, leftist politics. See, it wouldn't be political if we were talking about it just for us. We don't have any politics and stuff as conservatives. Take the politics out. Take the race out. Take the gender out. Take the sexuality out of it. Just give me the story. Yep. Trust me, folks, today's menu does not disappoint. We've got outrage aged to perfection, hypocrisy smoked low and slow, and a leftist special so absurd it practically plates itself. So grab a seat at the table. The feast has already begun. And I want to begin with this story. It just finished up here recently. But is it over? No. If you think the Carmelo Anthony story is over, you're naive. This story's going to linger. Now, it isn't going to linger like George Floyd. It isn't going to linger like, Michael Brown Jr. But it's going to linger a little while. See, Democrats have the uncanny ability to find the one person in every story they absolutely should not defend. And then they defend said person with the enthusiasm of a mother bear protecting her cubs. And that's what's happened in this Carmelo Anthony case. Another name we got to set to memory, right? Michael Brown Jr., George Floyd, Crayvon Martin. We got all these black folks we got to remember, right? The epidemic of black people dying, even though in this particular case, it wasn't Carmelo Anthony dying. It was Carmelo Anthony committing the dying, killing somebody. The jury deliberates for less than it takes Congress to rename a post office. They looked at the facts. They looked at the evidence. They reached the conclusion that practically anybody with a brain knew was coming. You couldn't be more guilty than this kid. You couldn't be more guilty than Hunter Biden was. I tell you what, Carmelo Anthony wishes he was Carmelo Biden right now. See him crying? I don't feel sorry for him. Kevin, you're mocking him. Yeah. I'm mocking the whole institution of race politics. I don't want to talk about it. I think it's fun that we talk about the differences between races, and it should always be that fun. America is everything. Make fun of it. Enjoy it. I talk like Indians today because I'm going to be talking about the subject that is involving the Indians. And so what? Big deal. Oh, Kevin was an Indian voice. What, is that the equivalent of blackface for white folks? So you're not going to put me off kilter just because. Oh, Kevin, you won't get any sponsors if you talk about the Indians. Don't they control everything? I don't know. I thought it was the Jews. Does it matter? Doesn't matter to me. Because you know what the Indian and the Jews don't control? They don't control me. Anyway, before the verdict was even dry, activists were trying to turn this villain called Carmelo Anthony into a victim. And it's one of the strangest recurring themes in modern politics. The left sees a tragedy and immediately begins casting a sequel. The victim becomes problematic. The criminal, well, just misunderstood. The public is instructed to ignore what happened and focus instead on why we should feel guilty about noticing it. How dare you notice the facts of this case? Matt Walsh, I haven't met Matt, but I got to meet this guy because Matt is fearless. He reminds me of Breitbart. He mocked this absurdity perfectly. Here's what he wrote on X. He says, this is so devastating. Imagine being a black parent tonight. How do you protect your children? If they go out and just stab one person, they might go to prison. It's like a black man in America can't even murder anyone anymore. Unimaginable. Jim Crow all over again. I'm furious. I love that Matt has the guts to do this. He's also got this special coming out about Martin Luther King that I find very interesting. And we're going to talk about Dr. King here in a bit in a whole other way. But he says Dr. King wasn't near the icon that people think that he was. Now, Matt's misunderstood because he's like, well, Dr. King wasn't the perfect man. Okay. What do you, he supposedly womanized. He was a communist. Communist blacks back in the day were legit. What do you, he supposedly womanized. He was a communist. Communist blacks back in the day were legit. There was a reason why black people were communists. They were getting nothing from the republic. What do you expect them to do? They commune. We stuck together. That was the way we survived. It wasn't communism the way the Russians did it. It was self-preservation. Don't get it twisted. Anyway, I like Matt, and he's going to expose King in some other ways, but don't. The outcome was good, and it wouldn't have delivered Carmelo Anthony's. That's the part that's being mistaken. Anyway, we got tons to talk about. Most of you know my story. I grew up poor, lost my mom before I turned 5. My father was in San Quentin prison most of my life. I faced odds that could have broken some people, but I learned how to overcome tragedy because of America. I feel compelled to help create a generation of young people who know how to overcome hardship and who express true love for this country. I also want to strengthen every American who feels forgotten or abandoned. But this is not about me. It's about you, because you're the heart of the show. Your stories, your resilience, your quiet patriotism. 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
8: All today, we're firing at the left, guns a-blazing, folks, because they deserve it. They deserve it. Look at all the things these people are doing. I made a list. Oh, yeah. Checked it twice. Found out who's naughty, because ain't none of them been nice. Black Santa's coming to town. He's taking gifts. He's stealing. Made myself crack up. Made Black Santa a criminal. Oh, I'm so glad you people are here. So I'm just thinking about all the people that I admire, the people whose work that I follow. And they have a fraction of the people of Hunter Biden. We used to ask, what has this person accomplished? And now we ask, how spectacularly did they implode? Hey, glad you guys are with me. Those of you who want to help us out, I appreciate you. We accept. If you want to send, people ask me, Kevin, where do we send a check? You can send a check to Kevin Jackson at P.O. Box 542, Higley, H-I-G-L-E-Y, Arizona.

to college. If I had it to do all over again, I would put a lot less pressure on my oldest three boys to go to school. Turns out they love school. Leftist look at the world is not the way I want people looking at the world. Failure becomes fame. It begets fame. The worse you are, the worse human being you are, the more likely you are to get, you know, a show or something, Mean Girls, or you're the villain in the reality TV show, or you're the idiot that's always doing something wrong or whatever. That's how you get the show. Victimhood is status with the left. Bad decisions become branding. That disease shows up everywhere. We're going to talk about Carmelo Anthony, but it shows up everywhere. Look at Tucker Carlson. Tucker Carlson, he's I don't know what's going on with him and Candace Owens. They carry the disease of leftism, obviously. Anybody think these two are doing better now since they've decided to lose their freaking minds? What about Megyn Kelly, Nick Fuentes, or any of the other anti-Trumpers who make the rounds on each other's shows? How about Marjorie Taylor Greene and her doing her little exercise routine in some villa where she's now, you know, she's worth a lot of money now. So she's showing us, I'm vacationing, you know, while people are suffering. And this woman knows why. It isn't because of Donald Trump, but she's out there showing, I can do a pull-up. Hey, good for you. Good for you, MTG. Looking like Miley Cyrus's older, ugly sister. What about Thomas Massey? He's going to make a run for the presidency. I hope he does. I hope that fool spends money, and I hope the people that would donate to him waste their money with him. Good job. Go, Massey. Anti-Trump, anti-Semites, anti-MAGA, anti-American, anti-common sense, all of them. I speak of the people who become corrupted by leftism and they self-deport. Go for it. Sellouts all on our side. Sellouts. But you know what happens when the Democrats leave? They self-deport and they come to the good side of the island, the sane side. How many people do you think are leaving the Democrats right now? How many are leaving the Republicans? And if you tell me, oh, Kevin, I know a lot of people. They're mad at President Trump. Okay, fine. Where'd they go? Where'd they go? When Democrats leave the Democratic Party, do you know what they become? They become Republicans. Now, there are people, oh, Kevin, they become independent. Okay, fine. You know what independent means? MAGA. That's what it means. You ain't fooling nobody. You might be fooling the naive out there. You ain't fooling this brother. I know exactly where they go. I'm not a Republican, but I just really believe. Okay, shut up, MAGA. You're MAGA. Well, I'll say it for you. Are you afraid? I mentioned Carmelo Anthony. Look at this case. The facts are so ugly. How in the world are you going to support this thug? I told you guys about the video where he's standing in this woman's on her porch, and her Ring doorbell goes off, and she's like, "Hey, what are you doing here?" And he's like, "Well, I can be here. Why? What are you talking about?" And the whole time she's like, "Look, I'm going to call the police. You can't just be standing at my door. That's intimidating. I may want to leave." You know, she doesn't say that, but I'm just saying. And he's waiting on a bus or an Uber, I think it was. He's waiting on an Uber, but he doesn't want to wait on the sidewalk. And a woman's having a nice conversation. Listen, you can't stand in front of my house. Now, she could have shot through the door and killed him, but she didn't. The dude is a thug. Videos and photos have emerged with this guy being nothing but a thug, flipping people off, showing his guns. I'm talking about physical guns, not the gun show, you know, the muscles, physical guns. He's a thug. And now the even more details have emerged about what actually happened in the case that's being litigated with him. They say people ask him 15 times. This is a testimony from his own best buddy. It says the people ask him 15 times, "Will you please just leave our tent? You don't belong here." And the same way he did at that woman's porch, right in front of her door, I ain't going anywhere. And then he finally ends up stabbing his kid to death. And you know the rest. So the money's pouring in.
$700,000, I've heard, or more. They say his parents

0: delayed the court case because the money's pouring in. $700,000, I've heard, or more. They say his parents delayed the court case because for this kid's defense. You are. Wake up, white people. Because his parents hired a public defender. They didn't even want this kid back. They're like, we don't want no good attorney for this boy. I think his parents looked at this and said, look, we can kill two jailbirds with one stone. We can make money off this problem child, and he'll be in prison while we're spending it. We ain't spending a dime on him. He ain't worth it. His own parents don't even think he's worth it. Short break.
1: He's putting an end to identity politics.
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3: With SRN News, I'm Jason Walker. New York Knicks making a record comeback in sports history, stunning the San Antonio Spurs 107-106. The Knicks fought back after being down by 20 points late in the game. New York leads the series 3-1, Game 5 Saturday in San Antonio. A man from Sudan appeared in court after being charged with attempted murder in Belfast. That and a stabbing attack that left a man seriously injured. The incident leading to 2 days of anti-immigrant violence across Northern Ireland. Anthropic has joined calls for the AI industry to find ways to cushion people from AI's disruptions to the workforce. Now, the company says it will be going with a, quote, $200 million investment to research AI's economic impact. This is SRN News.
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10: Overnight, expect partly cloudy skies with a low of 75. On Thursday, anticipate partly sunny conditions with a chance of a couple of thunderstorms in the afternoon and a high of 90. Thursday night will bring partly cloudy skies and humid conditions with a low of 77. Looking ahead to Friday, it will be mostly cloudy and humid with a thunderstorm possible in the afternoon and a high of 90. I'm meteorologist Jason Caterina. That's your exclusive AccuWeather forecast on AM 930, The Answer.
1: He's putting an end to identity politics.
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18: Negro, that's all you had to say.
0: I don't plan on spending a lot of time on this thing, but I do want to make the bigger point about what's going on with this whole Carmelo Anthony story, where it fits in the scheme of things, because it also goes into the SPLC, and it goes into all the other things that are happening around the country, the fraud and the things that the Democrats just go, oh, nothing to see here. Welcome back, folks. Kevin Jackson's who you're listening to. The Kevin Jackson Show, KJRadio.com. Well, I got my first birthday present early, and of course, it came from Ann. And Ann sent me a gift certificate to the Waffle House. I love it. Now, I'm going to try not to get killed when I go to eat there, but she sent me a gift certificate. I told you guys, I'm collecting for Costa Rica. I got my flight. I got to pay for a hotel. I'll probably be there 3 days or so. I don't know what it costs. Somebody look it up and tell me. I haven't even looked. I'm being honest. I can't go this month. But I'm going to probably go 2 or 3 months later, and I'm going to invite some of my buddies to come with me. If you want to go, you could probably go. If you decide, hey, Kevin, I'd like to go, then go. I'll let you know where I end up staying and all that. But I'm going to go there to play golf, and I'm going to invite my golf buddies. So if you want to go and just hang out, and I'm not going to golf every day. If I'm there 3 days, I'll golf one, maybe 2 days, but I'm going to just kick back on the beach. I've been to the mountains. My wife and I, we did our honeymoon there, but I've been to the mountains and all that. I just want to go to the beach. I just want to hang out and enjoy like dude time. So that's my plan. And if you want to contribute, you want to help a brother out, I got to get a hotel there. If you have a timeshare there, hook a brother up. I would love to do that. I don't know how I'm going to get there, but it's going to happen because I deserve it. Anyway, glad you guys are with me. Look, I'm talking about this Carmelo Anthony thing because it's not over. See, now that the verdict has been done, now the race pimps, racepimping.com. Now the race pimps are going to come out and they're going to explain to us how it's wrong. The jury was wrong. You, we, the public, we're wrong. The critics are wrong. This kid has been wronged. So what, he killed a white kid? What's that got to do with anything? White people are expendable, aren't they? The family is wrong. The Metcalfs, who are they to grieve at the loss of their son? When there's a black kid's life in the mix here. What are you talking about? And see, in answering all these questions, only the activists possess the secret decoder ring. And this is why you've checked out of a lot of this stuff. You've said, you know what? I'm not listening anymore. I don't want to hear it. I applaud you. I applaud all these white folks waking up saying, you know what? I'm not buying into your victimization anymore. No more victimhood. Most people don't live in a world of ideological abstractions, folks. We live in neighborhoods. We're raising our families. We go to work. We want laws enforced. Most people don't live in a world of ideological abstractions, folks. We live in neighborhoods. We're raising our families. We go to work. We want laws enforced. It's political incentives. Because there's this entire industry built around turning every controversy into a racial conflict. Every incident becomes proof of a larger theory. Every verdict is, you know, evidence of systematic injustice. Systemic injustice, I think, is what they call it. Every criminal becomes a symbol. Every victim an inconvenience. And this is why this case matters beyond the courtroom. This is why I couldn't be more happy to see this kid go to prison, because let me tell you, in the wrong jurisdiction, he skates. And his parents, who got this war chest of money, they skate. But let me tell you, I said this earlier, I'm going to say it again. I think his parents are like, you know what? We are so glad this problem child is not our child anymore. He's a child of the system. I'm not going to criticize anybody's way of raising children. Children are difficult to raise. They become adults. Some of them never want to speak to us again. They get mad. Oh, you're not going to get to see your grandchildren or whatever. They play all kinds of games, mind games. You've raised them, right? But we fail just as much because we're humans. But here's what I will tell you. Our kids are a heck of a lot better adjusted than these leftists. This kid, I don't know his parents. I saw his mom. She looked like she could be his older sister. I don't know if that was his biological dad. Doubtful. But whatever the situation is, I'm not blaming them per se, but I'm blaming them for part of it. His older sister. I don't know if that was his biological dad. Doubtful. But whatever the situation is, I'm not blaming them per se, but I'm blaming them for part of it. We all got blame. No matter how good your kids are, how bad they are, we all got blame. But, you know, the difficulties I've had in raising four boys, whatever they may be, none of them are in prison. None of them have gotten girls pregnant, you know, I mean, weren't their wives, and so on and so forth. They're good kids for the most part that are, you know, making mistakes, but hey, it is what it is. But I don't worry about them going to prison because they won't leave a tent. And somebody, I ask them to leave, they go, no, no problem. I mean, this is what leftism creates. It creates the Carmelo Anthonys. It creates the dynamics of the parents that allow these kids to have that kind of an attitude. Look, I've had to check my youngest son, all my boys, for so many times, it's ridiculous. But you keep checking them. The other day, my son threw a kick in my face. He's stretching out. He's getting flexible. Cause I told him you got to stretch. So he's getting more flexible, and he throws a kick at me in my face with his mom there. We cracked up. I didn't even flinch. I just looked at him, and you know what I said without even saying it is, I saw that kick coming a mile away, and you are not ready to handle your old man. And he starts laughing. We didn't even say a word. But it was so funny. We laughed as a family about it because he knows his dad will absolutely check him. I will. Oh, boy, will I check him. But I want to move on because I want to talk about the SPLC, because this is an organization that seems to have made hypocrisy its business model. One of the greatest branding operations in history is to call these people the Southern Poverty Law Center. And I don't know. We play that clip where the guy says, it's about as much legal as it is in Uber, you know. Let's just play the clip, because here's a guy, he's telling us about the Southern Poverty Law. I think we played it yesterday. Play it again.
19: Chairman Jordan, Ranking Member Raskin, members of the committee, I'm honored to testify before you today. I will argue that the Southern Poverty Law Center does not merely track hate. It systematically inflates it, profits from it, and, according to a federal indictment, may even have helped create it. The first thing to know about the SPLC is that it has nothing to do with poverty. The Poverty Palace has an endowment, has assets of $822 million. That's more than three times the assets of the National YMCA and almost twice the sum of Planned Parenthood. That's why former employees have suggested mocking mottos for the SPLC, such as making hate pay. How did the SPLC become so wealthy? Co-founder Morris Dees set up a lucrative fundraising engine by suing the Ku Klux Klan into bankruptcy. When the SPLC ran out of grand dragons to slay, the center needed to find more hate to justify the fundraising. It has a financial incentive to juice the numbers. The SPLC began to publish a hate map that plots mainstream conservative and Christian groups alongside Klan chapters. The map includes Moms for Liberty, PragerU, Turning Point USA, and even Focus on the Family. The SPLC says the map reveals the infrastructure upholding white supremacy. This hate map kills two birds with one stone. It silences conservative dissent from the left's and the SPLC's agenda, and it exaggerates hate to keep the money flowing. The map also includes groups that barely exist, like a Confederate memorabilia shop and a convent. In 2023, I analyzed the map and found that it exaggerated hate by at least 267%. By including mainstream conservatives, double-counting groups, and mentioning defunct organizations.
0: Oh, yeah, we definitely played that yesterday because I remember that number. $823.2 million in assets for a racist organization that whose charter, I mean, technically they should have been gone long ago. And then we found out that they, you know, did what they did in Charlottesville, and what their contributions went from $51 million to $133 million in a year. $82 million differential. You think they didn't get the memo that said, hey, let's keep pretending? Why do you think you have the stories like Carmelo Anthony, and we can continue talking about him in the nonsense of race? How do you think that happens? You think it's organic? You think it's by luck?
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0: We got all kinds of stories brewing. It is a smorgasbord of leftism, a feast of leftism today, as it is every day. Iran is in the news. India is in the news. This is international. Domestically, we've got a story out of Hollywood. I think it's going to make a very big point. We've got the Nazi of Maine. Maine, you should be so proud of yourselves. Democrats, you should be proud of yourselves. You finally told us what you really are. A bunch of Nazis. You don't care about black folks? Hey, PSA for black people. Don't go to Maine, even for the lobster. Hey, black people, look at the little pretty lobsters. Ooh, don't go. Stay away. I like lobster, too. I think I'm just going to switch to scallops, Maine. Is that okay? And their oyster man has convinced me that they do not want the brothers in Maine. Goodness gracious. How can you remain a Democrat? Seriously. I keep asking this question. Welcome back, people. Kevin Jackson, to you're listening to The Kevin Jackson Show. KJRadio.com. Look, if you said to me, Kevin, let's go on a fishing trip to Maine, I would be very skeptical of you right now. I would. Or even if the city of Maine said, Kevin, listen, we heard you talking about us and we want to show you that Maine is really great. No, you know, I tell you what. I'm going to bring a bunch of my white boys with me because I don't trust you guys just yet. Oh, my goodness. I was in Vermont. I was thinking, have I been to Maine? I've never been to Maine. I'm glad I didn't go. Get out. But I was in Stowe, Vermont. Dated this really beautiful girl. And she goes, Kevin, come to Boston and we'll go, you know, whatever. So we go to Stowe, Vermont. I have no idea what Stowe, Vermont is. The great white north. And so I fly in and I go get in my car. I drive up and she picked me up in Boston airport. We drive up to Stowe, Vermont. This place was gorgeous. They said, Kevin, you got here at a good time because it's not the muddy season. I went, who has a muddy season? Stowe, Vermont. It's a ski resort town. One of the cleanest towns I've ever been in. And I remember thinking, wow, this is how the white people live. It was so clean. They had the trash was the way it is at the airport now, you know, recyclable, whatever. And I watched little kids throw it in the right bins. I went, whoa. And you rented bikes and you could bike up into the mountains. And it was horrible in the sense that they were having an antique show there, a car show. And we couldn't get a hotel. They were all booked. This town's like a town of 3,000. There were 3,000 visitors there. And you want to know how fortuitous it was? I get there. I go to check in a hotel. They go, hey, this hotel, we just had a cancellation. I was like, you're phenomenal. I get the room. The room is right next to an executive of IBM. I was in the IT business. You know who our biggest partner was? IBM. We strike up a conversation. The dude goes, I like you. And I built an amazing career with IBM, selling their software. crazy. And then they sent me to sales school with it. It changed my life. That little meeting, that little rendezvous was just by luck that happened. Anyway, they got all these fancy cars going down the street. We could see them right from the balcony of the hotel, right next to the IBM dude who was there with his trophy wife. It was mystical, magical. But that was the only thing I did. But that was in Stowe, Vermont. I don't know how Vermont, I mean, that is Bernie Sanders territory. And, you know, he did support, Plattner. We'll talk about that more in the next hour. But anyway, going back to the SPLC, this group that tells you, look, we are all about ending racism. Yeah, I don't believe you. I'm

0: want it. I don't know. Justice got served, but you never know. Most people are aware of this, or not, I should say not aware of this. You're aware of what the black CEO of the SPLC has done with, in terms of paying off these leftists. But are you aware that they put Dr. Alveda King and Dr. Ben Carson on their hate list? Company, an organization that's supposed to be protecting blacks. And he puts two prominent blacks, two of the most just reasonable, both of them personal friends of mine. I'm not speaking from conjecture. And they put him on the hate list. And it made Jasmine Crockett mad because she's saying they're confusing this thing with Dr. King.
1: You want to tell people of color who is fighting for who? People of color do not feel comfortable or welcomed within your party. That's why you have to parade someone who has the name Dr. King attached to them so that people can be confused, because I have been reading the comments online and people are like, who is this Dr. King? Because you want them to believe that somehow she espouses who Dr. King was.
0: Oh, well, Jasmine Crockett certainly knows what Dr. King was all about. I mean, she had what? No interaction with him. But his niece, what would she know? I've been with Alveda and I've been with Martin Luther King III. And I'm going to tell you, I know a lot more about the King family than she does. And I mentioned Matt Walsh is going to be doing this expose on Dr. King. Okay, fine. He was a communist. He messed around. I don't know, whatever it is. But I'll tell you this, the outcome was pretty good. Because it wanted a colorblind society where people were measured on merit and their deeds. Now, are the left giving us this with these harlots like Jasmine Crockett? People of color, they need to understand, and people of color, and people of color, and people of color. Well, what are people of color? Who are they supposed to believe? They're supposed to believe this race pimp, Jasmine Crockett? And she's mad that Dr. King is a Republican. Dr. Alveda King is a Republican. And she will tell you, so is Martin, her uncle. And she's certainly no token. But see, Jasmine Crockett has to insult her because it'll make Jasmine feel better. And you want to know why? Anybody? Anybody? It's because Jasmine's a token. She knows what she is. She's a caricature. She doesn't even know who she really wants to be. She placates the blacks, but she wants to be taken seriously. And she thinks the Sister Girl Act is going to do it. People are sick of her. Yeah. So the SPLC, look, funding hate groups, the KKK and others, started the Charlottesville lie. My question is this: what else has this organization been involved in? What do we not know? They hid things through bank accounts. They didn't want any of this to leak out. What else don't we know? Look at what Democrats tell you and ask yourself, what else don't you know? What else don't you know about Jasmine Crockett? What else don't you know about Joe Biden, Hunter Biden, the Pelosis? Name them. Chuck Schumer. What else don't you know? You know what you know, and it's not very good. Imagine what you don't know. What else was the SPLC involved in J6? Has the SPLC been involved in illegal voter, campaigns where they just, sign up anybody and everybody? What are they involved in? Because they get a lot of money. Now, here may be the better question. What can you point at and show me that the SPLC has done? And you go, man, America needed that. Thankfully, the SPLC is there. Years ago when they sued the Klan and they won, I was happy. I was like, way to go, SPLC. Little did I know they were going to start paying them, put them back on the payroll, and then criticize black conservatives. I got to leave it there.
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5: With a SRN News, I'm Jason Walker. It will

0: surely go down as one of the most remarkable comebacks in sports history. Game 4 of the NBA championship, San Antonio Spurs leading the New York Knicks by 20 points in the fourth quarter, but it wasn't enough. The Knicks won that ball game 107-106. Now lead the series 3-1. More U.S. strikes on Iran.
1: The U.S. military has begun another round of strikes against Iran after President Donald Trump said more were coming, with Trump warning that Tehran would pay the price for stalled negotiations. U.S. Central Command says in a social media post that the military is striking multiple targets in Iran and that it's being done in response to Iran's unwarranted and continued aggression. The second day of American strike came hours after Bahrain, Kuwait, and Jordan, all of which host U.S. troops, came under Iranian fire. It's the third time this week that back-and-forth strikes have tested a two-month ceasefire. I'm Lisa Dwyer.
0: Congress has come through with $70 billion for ICE and the Border Patrol.
2: But the Secure America Act provides $38 billion to ICE, $26 billion to Border Patrol to ensure these critical law enforcement agencies have the necessary resources to do their jobs, protecting our borders and getting criminal aliens out of the country. And starting on day one of my administration, we took the most dangerous, unsafe, violent, and open border people out of this country. We got them out.
0: A man from Sudan appearing in court after being charged with attempted murder in Belfast. That in a stabbing attack that left a man critically injured. The incident then led to the last two nights of anti-immigration violence across Northern Ireland. This is SRN News. A victory for religious freedom in Egypt.
3: The government has granted legal status to nearly 200 churches and church-affiliated buildings after years of delay. Religious freedom advocates have complained for decades about Egypt's unusually slow process of allowing Christians to legally open houses of worship. Christians make up about 10% of the country's population, and while they enjoy generally good relations with the government, the legal status issue has been a sore spot. Michael Harrington reporting.
0: Malaysia, the latest country to protect young people from the dangers of the internet, the government has started enforcing rules to prevent kids under the age of 16 from having social media accounts. Existing users under 16 will have a month to manage their data before restrictions apply. Experts say young people are vulnerable to sex trafficking and porn on social media, and a growing number of countries are taking action. This is SRN News. Honda recalling more than 850,000 vehicles. Rear suspension components may fail, causing drivers to lose control.
4: The recall covers certain 2016 through 22 Honda Pilot, 2017 through 23 Ridgeline, 2019 through 23 Passport, and 2014 through 20 Acura MDX vehicles. Honda's had no warranty claims, no reports of injury or death. Honda and Acura dealers will inspect the rear subframe, installing a reinforcement kit if need be, or repair or replace the rear subframe components free of charge. Rich Thomason reporting.
0: When SpaceX makes its debut on the stock market, it wants smaller pocketed mom-and-pop investors to play a big role in what may be the biggest IPO ever. Elon Musk's rocket company steering some of its initial public offering to stock directly to retail investors. More details, srnnews.com.
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7: 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And the question is, have Californians finally had enough?
6: 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The Answer and TheAnswerSarasota.com.
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0: decided on January 1st, I'm going to eat healthier this year, and we write it down and we set some goals, the chances are we're going to have a better shot at it. Mm-hmm. But if you're midway through the year and you're eating all the carbs and all the sweets like normal, it may be because you didn't pause and make a decision. The same is true of our sexual appetites. And there's long-term research that says people that in their teen years said, this is the kind of person I'd like to marry. These are some things I'd like to achieve so that I'm emotionally and maturity-wise ready before I start dating. Those people, long-term, 20, 30 years down the road, they're in much healthier relationships.
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5: Overnight, expect partly cloudy skies with a low of 75. On Thursday, anticipate partly sunny conditions with a chance of a few thunderstorms in the afternoon and a high of 90. Thursday night will bring partly cloudy skies and high humidity with a low of 77. Looking ahead to Friday, it'll be mostly cloudy and humid with a thunderstorm possible in the afternoon and a high of 90. I'm meteorologist Jason Caterina. That's your exclusive AccuWeather forecast on AM 930, The Answer.
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10: Not quite through with the SPLC, but I do want to talk a little bit more about what was happening with the Carmelo Anthony story, and stirring up some fresh leftism for you folks. That are these leftovers? Are these technically leftovers? I'm not sure. Are we still feasting on the same meal? Anyway, I appreciate you guys hanging in there. Welcome back. Kevin Jackson's who you're listening to. The Kevin Jackson Show. KJRadio.com, 844-551-8255. We have covered a lot of stuff today, and we got a lot more to cover. And I will say this. I spoke about Carmelo Anthony in the last hour. I'm glad he's going to prison. I think his parents knew. I think they said, you know what? We're not going to waste any more money on this kid. Sugar Ray Leonard's having problems right now with his son, issuing a restraining order against him and things like that. I can tell you this. The majority of blacks in America do not side with Carmelo Anthony. And we feel sorry for him, his family, but we also know this, the slippery slope that kid is on was brought on by leftism. Is leftism going to change if we don't do something? The short answer is no. Of course it won't. They have zero sympathy for this family. You play the clip of Jasmine Crockett saying, they don't understand what it's like being black in America. You know, people of color, look what we go through. They don't understand. Let me tell you what they do understand. They understand losing a child. Yeah. I don't know what it feels like to lose a child. I hope I never find out. But I know I watched my grandmother do it when she lost my mother. I would never wish that on anybody. But far too often, it happens to black people. And you know what Jasmine Crockett just showed you? She doesn't have a care in the world. She's become numb to it. Another child is lost. They ain't got nothing. Yeah, look at them. White people losing them children. No, they ain't got nothing. Look, we happen to us every day. Look at what? Look at us. I mean, she didn't say that, but that's what she's saying. They don't understand. Yeah, it's become so normal to lose a child. in the book. And you know what Jasmine Crockett was saying in that? Black people killing other black people. We've gotten used to losing children. She don't understand our condition. No, and she doesn't want to. She never wants to. Nobody should want to understand the so-called black leftist condition. You'd have to be a fool to want to understand it. Nobody should want to understand the so-called black leftist condition. You'd have to be a fool to want to understand it. Austin Metcalf's father, I called him Eric earlier, but his name is Austin. His father was swatted 6 times. You know what swatting is? Swatting is when they call the authorities and say, you're holding a hostage, or it's a gang with a bunch of drugs and they're shooting over at your house or whatever. And these people come ready to go. Think about the waste of resources that go when they do this swatting. So Austin Metcalf's father was swatted not once, 6 times. 6 times this man was put in harm's way with no-knock warrants where they could just bust your door down. I don't know what level it went to. I'm saying you don't know. It reminds me of that movie with Tom Selleck, An Innocent Man. He's got a hairdryer. They bust in the wrong house because they flipped the 2 digits on the back of the address, shoot the guy because he's got a hairdryer. And then they frame him and send him to prison. And of course, it's a good story because they even when he gets out, the cops have put him away, knowing that he's not a bad guy. They still try to extort him. Well, guess what? That's what the Democratic Party is. The Democratic Party is the people that break into your house, oops, made a mistake, shoot you, frame you, and when you get done, they say, we own you. Now we own you. Austin Metcalf's father swatted 6 times. His mother swatted twice. His family swatted 8 times. You want to know why? Because the left wanted to perpetuate a narrative that these people were bad people. So they tormented a family who just lost their son over nothing. His brother, he has a twin. Austin is a twin. His brother says, you took away my best friend. You know how twins, I'm talking identical twins. He's like, this kid's like, a part of me died. The reason why you don't know about this swatting and the hell that they put this family through is because they issued a gag order, so they couldn't talk about it. But you got Anthony's family, GoFundMes are being raised. Can you imagine if this family, this white family, had put out a GoFundMe so we can, you know, put a legacy out to our son, blah, blah, blah. They would look at them profiteering off the death of their kid. But the dude who kills him, he can put out a GoFundMe and nobody says a word. You remember the couple in St. Louis that brandished the weapons because BLM was threatening to break into their home? And I met them. A little too eager for the news, if you ask me, but nice people, but just a little too eager for the news. But the point is, they didn't do anything wrong. They protected their home using the Second Amendment. And they were vilified. I mean, they were put through hell. Austin Metcalf's family was put through pure, unadulterated hell. And do you think the left cares one iota? Please. Anyway, we're talking about these hate groups and how do we get to Carmelo Anthony's of the world? How do we get the Jasmine Crockett's of the world, the Sheila Jackson Lee and others like them, the Fonnie Willis's, the Letitia James's, the people that hate America? They hate white folks. They hate anything that is antithetical to whatever their thing is. And you wouldn't want to live among these people if I gave you lottery winnings. You'd still say, no, I pass. So while we're on the subject of hate, which is what Democrats are about, I want to set it up because when we come back, I want to talk a little bit more about the SPLC. Then we're going to go into this main Nazi and the Nazi Party, the Democratic Nazi Party. And You may scoff at the idea of this, but let me tell you something. This is a huge mistake, as was cheating Spencer Pratt out of NLA. And I'm hearing that Nikki may not just be automatic. I don't know what the details are there. I know Steve Hilton made it. My wife told me. So congratulations to Steve. But so did Spencer Pratt. He made it too. And what I'm telling you is the backfire is going to occur. There will be a backfire. Democrats are not skating this. Too many people now know the game. They've seen it and they're going, something's not right here. Hey, I got to take a short break. Glad you're sticking in there with me, folks. Keep it here. Most of you know my story. I grew up poor, lost my mom before I turned 5. My father was in San Quentin prison most of my life. I faced odds that could have broken some people, but I learned how to overcome tragedy because of America. I feel compelled to help create a generation of young people who know how to overcome hardship and who express true love for this country. I also want to strengthen every American who feels forgotten or abandoned. But this is not about me. It's about you, because you're the heart of the show. Your stories, your resilience, your quiet patriotism. 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
10: I want to finish up on this thing about SPLC because, as I mentioned, the SPLC is CEO is a black guy. His ironically, his last name is Fair, F-A-I-R. He's anything but. He listed Dr. Ben Carson and Dr. Alveda King as hate mongers on his website. And so anyway, he's being quizzed on this, and rightfully so, because the SPLC has been exposed for what it is. It's a front. And so Chip Roy, a congressman out of Texas, he wants answers. Before we get to that clip, Kevin Jackson's who you're listening to, The Kevin Jackson Show, kjradio.com, 844-551-8255, if you want to give me a call. This all fits together. It's one elaborate puzzle, but it all fits together, and I am so glad that God has given me the vision to see it. I see it, clear as day. I see how it fits together. Gloom and doom is what the Democrats want to promote, because they need it. We live in, like I said, take leftism out of our country. We are the safest country in the world. The Muslims think they're safe because they got Hammurabi's code. You know, you steal, we chop off your hand. You do this, we kill you. You don't have to do that here. We don't even need it. We read our Bibles and we go, we know how to live. Take leftists out of our state, out of our country, and we are the safest place on the planet. So when the Muslims get, so there are times I go, I get why you guys do what you do. I understand your mode, your rationale, because you force people to limit, to not commit crimes. We won't allow you to have lust because we're going to cover our women up. You don't give people free will. See, our religion gives you free will and says you can look at a girl in a bikini. It doesn't mean you want to go mess around with her. She could be gorgeous. We tempt ourselves because we know that, God is telling us all the time, keep working towards me. You don't deprave all the senses and think that, oh, God, I'm not going to tell you how to get to heaven, but I'm just saying, you can't deprave all your senses and say, God, I'm a good person, but I depraved all my senses. I never tested myself. You got to get tested. Anyway, let me get there. Before I get too late here, here's Chip Roy. He's questioning the CEO of the SPLC regarding the very religion I'm talking about, Islam.
20: How many extremist Islamic groups do you have of the 1,500 or so organizations you have on your hate map?
21: Again, anyone can go to our website.
20: My office has been looking over and we can't really find one.
21: Again, it is the SPLC's.
20: You think SPLC could provide us a list of the Islamic-oriented groups that you have on your hate map?
21: Mr. Roy, We don't target any group because of its religion.
0: Really?
21: I want to be clear about that.
0: Really?
21: Yes, that's exactly right. We target no group because of its religion. We target groups because they express statements and engage in activities that demean and vilify.
0: So you brought up LGBTQ groups So you brought up LGBT groups a minute ago. So you think there's a bunch of Islamic groups that are pro-LGBTQ? Is that the position of the SPLC? I just want to make sure the record is reflecting that.
10: So, I remind you, the SPLC, that guy, put two black folks, Dr. King, Alveda, and Dr. Carson, on their hate group map. They put the Family Research Council on their hate group map and a host of other people that have zero hate. But they didn't put a single Muslim group who openly espouse the hatred of the LGBT community, which, by the way, is another lie. Muslims are, oh my gosh, the dudes practice this thing where they bugger each other. It's ridiculous. And they all went through it. They're like Diddy. If I got to go through it, everybody got to go through it. So they get made into little girls when they're little boys, and then they grow up, and they're like, you don't be gay. Well, okay, so you having sex with a man, you've rationalized that that's not gay. Okay. See, not gay is when you kiss your father on the cheek. You know, my son will come over, gives me a hug, give me a little kiss on the cheek. I'll give him a kiss on the cheek. We'll see you later, son. But that's not gay. But let me tell you, you don't have to go much farther before I start going, okay, here, wait a minute now. I don't want to belabor the point. The SPLC doesn't recognize real hate, but they will foment fake hate and try to make it real. Anybody think the SPLC is going to make the Democrats a hate group? Will they get added to the hate map now that they've selected a Nazi? Yeah. See, this will be another exception. And the Democrats, they've apparently decided that electoral desperation, trying to win the Senate, that cures all their moral concerns about Nazis and hatred of blacks and hatred of Jews and whatever else that Plattner stands for. Look at what's happening in Maine. For years, folks, we've been told certain beliefs and associations, comments, and controversies. These are the things that make a candidate permanently disqualified from public life. It's supposed to. Got a Nazi tattoo. You're parading your girlfriend, singing karaoke at a bar. You've got this woman pregnant that's not your wife while she was dying of cancer or whatever. All these things are supposed to be disqualifying. And you're not supposed to be criticizing black people saying they don't tip. Maybe they don't, but you can't say that out loud. What you talking about, man? Rural people are stupid? Seriously? The breadbasket of America, they call him stupid. Flyover country. They got all kinds of names, and he buys into it. He's one of these left coast elitists that buys into all that. Hatred of Jews trains Antifa to shoot cops, anti-cop, anti-business, wants business owners like hung by the whatever. And if you break into his house, well, whoa, Nelly, he's going to rape you, but not in that gay kind of way, dude, in that way to let you know he's the boss. And they elected him. Yep. For years, folks, this is what they told us they didn't want, and now they want it. We've been lectured endlessly. No second chances. No forgiveness. No nuance. No redemption. Pete Hegseth, what is that big tattoo? That's a Nazi tattoo. No, it's not. It's actually peaceful. Oh, well, it looks like it. We wanted it to be. Remember all the grief they gave him over the wrong idea of what the tattoo was? And yet they get a dude who's got a bona fide tattoo, Nazi tattoo. They say nothing. His wife outed him. They say nothing. Why? Well, hey, the greater good. You know how the Democrats are with the greater good. Yeah. This candidate is desperately needed. They needed a man's man, baby. And suddenly we're watching political yoga routines that would make Cirque du Soleil jealous. Look at my flexibility, Kevin. Looking like a hydra. Yep. That's what the Democrats are about, folks. Officially, the Nazi Party. The Nazi Party. And they want to brush it over. It's no big deal. What are you guys all, you know, why are y'all, you know, holding us accountable?
1: He's putting an end to identity politics.
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22: With SRN News, I'm Jason Walker. President Trump signing a measure into law giving ICE and the Border Patrol nearly $70 billion over the next 3 years. House Republicans pushed the bill through by a vote of 214 to 212. United States and Iran trading missile fire in a heated escalation after a two-month ceasefire. President Trump warning that Iran faces dire consequences for stalling and not agreeing to a peace deal. Hollywood directors reaching a four-year tentative contract agreement with studios and streaming services. Directors Guild of America and the Alliance of Motion Picture and TV Producers struck the deal after talks that lasted 1 month. New York Knicks making a record comeback and stunning the San Antonio Spurs 107-106. At one point, San Antonio led by nearly 30 points. SRN News.
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26: 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But when the editor of Elle magazine asks him to write about his own life, Marcel finds himself fondly recalling his younger years. A Magnificent Life looks like a kid's film, but its PG-13 rating for language, sensuality, smoking, and drinking push it in a more adult direction. 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I'm Adam Holtz for Plugged In by Focus on the Family.
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29: I've raised an addict, you know, a screen addict, and I've raised three kids that aren't. 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It does help. I would encourage you to get some education around this, which is why I've taken all this brain science and I've put it in real simple terms so you can understand it. 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And then you can explain it to your kids.
31: Yeah.
29: And you know, you're a coach. 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
5: Overnight will be partly cloudy with a low of 75. On Thursday, expect partly sunny skies with a chance of a couple of thunderstorms in the afternoon, reaching a high of 90. Thursday night will be partly cloudy and humid with a low of 77. Friday will bring mostly cloudy and humid conditions, along with a chance of a thunderstorm in the afternoon with a high of 90. I'm meteorologist Jason Caterina. That's your exclusive AccuWeather forecast on AM 930, The Answer.
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10: We have a clip of AOC, but it's fuzzy, and so you can't really hear it great. But essentially, she's asked by the press, what do you think about Platner? 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I really am not prepared to speak on something that I know very little about. What? What did you just say, AOC? Yeah, she said she was not prepared to speak on something she knows very little about. Okay, AOC, I get it. Welcome back, everybody. Kevin Jackson. So you're listening to The Kevin Jackson Show. KJRadio.com, 844-551-8255. I got to tell you, I love this. I love what's happening right now. I love it. Decades, man. They called us Nazis. Nazis everywhere in the Republican Party. Nazis, Tea Party racist, you know, whatever. They're everywhere. They're under the bed. Look behind the couch, Kevin. It's behind you right now. They're running the PTA. Apparently, half the country is one schnitzel away from invading Poland. And then we get this jewel handed in our laps. And his name is Platner. Suddenly, the Democrats find themselves in the awkward position of discovering one of the people that they've spent years warning us about is their nominee. Yeah, that was a rough Tuesday, wasn't it? And it gets worse because Chuck Schumer, oh yeah, Chuck Schumer wanted Janet Mills, the former governor of the state. Natural pick, right? Governor? Well, she would be a shoe-in. She's had payroll to deal with. Life and death, potentially. And Chuck Schumer didn't win. The Democrats didn't pick a seasoned veteran politician named Janet Mills, who was endorsed by the Senate Minority Leader, over a womanizing Nazi. Imagine being Chuck Schumer. You know, can they give you a better, not, you know, message that you're no longer relevant? He recruited the other candidate. He raised money for the other candidate. He wanted the other candidate. Then the voters showed up and said, no, you know what, Chuck? I think we'll go with the Nazi. Wow. I see why Schumer retired. You got no more Jews, bro. Nobody wants to hear from you. Yep. I thought imperfections were disqualifying. I don't mean you slip of the tongue here. I was in blackface in college or whatever. I mean, tweets that were a threat to the democracy. I thought one wrong opinion got you exiled from civilized society, but apparently not. No, apparently some sins are forgivable when control of the Senate is involved. And the funniest part in all of this Platner thing is watching Democrats have to explain it. Please explain this to me. I don't care if we pick the love child of Lucifer and Hitler for the next whatever. I don't want to hear from a Democrat. When AOC was asked that question, when others have been asked this very same question, they've given a very similar answer. That's Maine for Maine to decide. Oh, that's not for Democrats to decide. You guys are going to throw this on Maine. Maine, who's already suffering, probably, I don't know, from the tourist industry. Who wants to go to Maine to hunt oysters? But long story short, the Democrats picked their dude, and their rationale is the Senate, winning back the Senate, even if it means electing a communist Nazi who hates our government and hates our military, then we got to bite the bullet. We've got to hold our nose. And every one of them, you hear the gears grinding when they're asked about Platner. They want to warn us, you know what? Well, You know, okay, we understand that he's got, you know, Nazi tendencies and he's done these things and all that, you know, and we strongly condemn everything that he stands for. Well, will you still support him? Well, yeah, we have to. Yeah, because democracy's in the balance. At this point, I literally said this. Democrats are trying to thread a needle while they're riding a unicycle through a car wash. What does this say about Maine? I asked this question on my live show. What does it say about Maine? That's what interests me. The voters all looked at this controversy, all the baggage, and 3/4 of the Democrats said, we don't care.
4: If we want folks that are representing us from the working class, they're not necessarily going to have a groomed and perfect political record coming into the politics.
10: Okay, I give you that. I wanted a flawed candidate. I wanted a Donald Trump. I wanted a guy that had been divorced, a guy that had been in business and, you know, had lots of dealings and all that. I get it. If this guy had the pedigree of Trump, I wouldn't have a problem with it. Oh, he has mean tweets. You know, oh, he didn't want rent control in his buildings. I get it. But Trump's not a Nazi. He didn't have a Nazi tattoo. And I don't think he's womanized. I think he's been very upfront about his relationships. But that was a Maine voter. He doesn't care. All that baggage, all the headlines, nearly 3/4 of Maine said, we don't care about his history hating on black people. Are there many blacks in Maine? I think it was 2 other black people in Maine when I was there. I was in Vermont. Sorry, not Maine. Saw 2 other black people from a distance. I didn't run over and seek them out, which it was tempting. I ain't gonna lie. What's up, my brother? Anyway, this wasn't a squeaker. 3/4 of these people voted for him. Not a close call. These are voters sending him a certified letter saying, we approved your Nazism. And the real comedy is Democrats spent years on these purity tests. Tests that were so impossible for Republicans, even Mother Teresa couldn't pass it. Now, their candidates were free to pass them because they were the candidates of, oh, we admit we're flawed. We admit we're crooked. We admit our sins. Yeah, you admit them so you can do them again and again and again. Their own voters handed them a candidate who detonated the machine. Now they're standing around the wreckage pretending this was the plan. Yeah, well, this is what we were planning on doing. Sure. How many principles are Democrats willing to sacrifice for 1 Senate seat? Isn't that a legit question? 1 Senate seat. And they're not winning the Senate. The Democrats, oh, we're going to win back the Senate. And we're going to win. You're going to get your butt kicked in the House and you're going to lose the Senate. You're going to lose this seat. Guarantee you. What does Plattner's victory say about Maine Democrats? What do you think? If I were a Democrat, I'd be leaving that party so fast. I would be scrubbing my records like I was going into witness protection. And when I went to the shower, I'd be scrubbing myself like the dude in the crying game. No, I'm so nasty. Yeah, I would be out of that party. I really do recommend Democrats. I don't recommend. They're already doing it. I've talked about a couple of them, but they are seriously considering leaving the party. And there are many more. This little fiasco for the Democrats is bigger than they would ever believe. They would never believe it. So we'll see. Going to pivot again, this time to Iran. Because as I mentioned, there's lots on the menu today. I'm happy to discuss anything that anybody wants because we got a lot on the plate. But there's been this one needling question around Iran. And for the most part, Democrats have been relatively quiet on the subject. Think about what else they're quiet about. We haven't heard much about the Somalis, have we? Lots of indictments going, lots of people being shipped back. Tim Walz under fire, AG Keith Ellison under fire. Lots more Democrats going to fall this month. Lots. Trust and believe. Democrats aren't talking about a lot. Tariff policy. Ukraine. None of it. They're noticeably quiet. For months, we were told Donald Trump will trigger World War III. Every one of his policy moves was going to, especially overseas, was going to create an international catastrophe. Every statement would ignite the globe. When he did a NATO thing, oh, how dare he treat our friends this way? You mean ask them for their money? Say, hey, live up to your obligations? How dare you? What friend does that? Holds his friends to, you know, be better. You're supposed to surround yourself with people of like mind, people that are going to do the right thing. You think Democrats do that? Anyway, we come back, we'll cover Iran and much more. They sending us to war
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10: For months, we've been told that every Trump decision is going to trigger World War III. He's going to be pushing the nuclear button. Every move will become a catastrophe, domestic or international. Every statement that he made would ignite the globe, and not in a good way. But reality says, hey, hello, hello, Democrats, you're wrong again. His reality, speaking a British accent. They shoot down an American helicopter. The pilots are rescued. Administration responds. The world keeps spinning. No apocalypse, no nuclear exchange, no Hollywood soundtrack. Just another reminder that the cable news predictions have roughly the same accuracy as carnival fortune tellers. But hey, here's Kevin Jackson injecting logic. Welcome, Kevin Jackson, who you're listening to. KJRadio.com, 844-551-8255. The media and the left, they have a problem. They're one and the same, by the way. As I said, this helicopter gets shot down, President bonds, and the pilots get rescued. Everything is just hunky-dory, no big deal. But somewhere in a CNN newsroom, a producer quietly throws away weeks of apocalypse graphics. Well, what's the story now? What's it going to be? Because it's not the attack. It's not the response. It's the disappointment. For years, we've been told that President Trump is going to get us into wars. Trump orders coffee. Experts fear escalation. Trump signs a trade agreement. Analysts warn of instability. Trump sneezes and MS Now, is that what it's called? They start mapping out fallout patterns. Watch out, Idaho. Maybe Maine. But somehow we've survived the apocalypse. And what fascinates me, folks, is how quickly the media is willing to pivot. Trump said Iran's military capability had been severely degraded. Now, I don't know about you. Do you have to fact check that? He dropped bunker busters down their nuclear program. He wiped out the Navy, wiped out their Air Force, destroyed most of their missile-making capability, has machinery out there that's knocking drones out of the sky like somebody snatching fireflies with a net. And they still want you to believe, well, Iran, they're still doing this because they shot down a helicopter. A helicopter, look. We lose more helicopters in training accidents than we've lost in the entire Iranian war. But Trump is a liar. I mean, holy cow, man. The press responded when Trump said that he had degraded their military. They act like he had claimed Iran was now armed with slingshots and harsh language. Nobody with a functioning brain thinks that he meant that they were completely decimated. Can they be? Yes. Easy. Look, military capability is not some on-off switch. And you know what Trump is doing? He's being very magnanimous. It's very simple. Donald Trump is saying, look, I don't want to destroy them. I don't want to rebuild them. I'm trying to be judicious to say, look, guys, you're going to need to protect yourselves. You're in the Middle East. You got a lot of enemies. I don't want you to just be a vulnerable little whatever. So I don't want to destroy you. I don't want to destroy your bridges. I don't want to destroy your neighborhoods. I could. Look, you don't go from regional power to living like the Amish overnight. But for the media guys, nuance doesn't trend. Panic trends. Fear trends. Doom and gloom is what they want. I asked this question. Why are we not talking about

0: Donald Trump's foreign policy is measured. Here's what the people should be asking themselves. Where are we going from here? Because I certainly have been. I've been asking myself, what is the long game? I know Trump has a long game. I don't have to guess. You know, and he's waiting out our own Democrats. He's waiting them out. These are the people that say, we're not financing your war. And Trump's like, oh, you know what? Hey, they just shot down one of our helicopters. Start the clock ticking again. Bomb them. And he did. And the media, oh, innocent women and children. I mean, that's what we're going to hear eventually. Innocent women and children are getting hurt or whatever. But let me tell you, with Mossad pointing putting the heat, when I'm saying pointing the weapons to where to bomb, they're going to be precision and they're going to hit the people they need to hit. We haven't even seen all that Israel has done inside of Iran yet. We haven't even seen it all. It hasn't been unleashed. The next question was, why are these so-called experts so wrong? Simple answer. They're not experts. They know nothing. But I'm going to ask you again, where's it going? Trump says Iran's not going to have any nukes. I believe that. Not on his watch. But where's it going after that? What's he going to do to them? Is it regime change? What's happened? I don't know. I don't have any answers. I'm not asking the question like I know. I'm not back channeling right now. Haven't spoken to my Iranian contacts in months. I could find out. But here's what I will tell you that I know. We've been dinking around with an idea of a ceasefire for what, 2-3 weeks? And I'm going to make you this bet. Donald Trump doesn't sit around 2 or 3 weeks doing nothing. When his military people meet with him, when he talks to Bibi Netanyahu in Israel and they give him the update and he gets it from his security team or whatever, Donald Trump says, And he has issued a statement and he says, you know what? Ceasefire's off. Iran's had plenty of time to get things done, to figure out what they want to do. The only thing they could possibly be doing is plotting something against us. So it's done. And if you think he was twiddling his thumbs during that period, I think Iran's about to find out that he wasn't. Just my take. So we'll see. Until then, I don't have much to say other than they shot down a helicopter. And people are like, whoa, holy cow, the left, practically celebrating it. We got the pilots back. We lost a piece of equipment, a rounding error. Who cares? The thing I did wanted to get to was what's going on in Minnesota. And I'll just say this. Waltz and Keith Ellison are in trouble. They say they knew of billions of dollars in benefit fraud much earlier than they led the public to believe. And they allowed whistleblowers who flagged it to suffer retaliation. This is according to a stunning report they released earlier this week. The Waltz administration retaliated against people who tried to raise concerns, going to great lengths to keep them quiet, including intimidation through regular check-ins with high-level agency officials, including threats of military surveillance. Wow. I tell you, the rest of this month is going to be a revelation that you would never believe. And it's only going to get bigger and bigger and gain momentum. 30 whistleblowers, folks, not one or two, 30.
1: He's putting an end to identity politics.
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4: With SRN News, I'm Jason Walker. It will surely go down as one of the most remarkable comebacks in sports history. Game 4 of the NBA Championship, San Antonio Spurs leading the New York Knicks by 20 points in the fourth quarter, but it wasn't enough. The Knicks won that ball game 107-106, now lead the series 3-1. More U.S. strikes on Iran.
5: The U.S. military has begun another round of strikes against Iran after President Donald Trump said more were coming, with Trump warning that Tehran would pay the price for stalled negotiations. U.S. Central Command

0: says in a social media post that the military is striking multiple targets in Iran and that it's being done in response to Iran's unwarranted and continued aggression. The second day of American strike came hours after Bahrain, Kuwait, and Jordan, all of which host U.S. troops, came under Iranian fire. It's the third time this week that back-and-forth strikes have tested a two-month ceasefire. I'm Lisa Dwyer.
1: Congress has come through with $70 billion for ICE and the Border Patrol.
2: But the Secure America Act provides $38 billion to ICE, $26 billion to Border Patrol to ensure these critical law enforcement agencies have the necessary resources to do their jobs, protecting our borders and getting criminal aliens out of the country. And starting on day one of my administration, we took the most dangerous, unsafe, violent, and open border people out of this country. We got them out.
1: A man from Sudan appearing in court after being charged with attempted murder in Belfast. That in a stabbing attack that left a man critically injured. The incident then led to the last two nights of anti-immigration violence across Northern Ireland. This is SRN News.
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10: Overnight, expect partly cloudy skies with a low of 75. On Thursday, anticipate partly sunny conditions with a chance of a couple of thunderstorms in the afternoon and a high of 90. Thursday night will bring partly cloudy skies and humid conditions with a low of 77. Looking ahead to Friday, it'll be mostly cloudy and humid with a thunderstorm possible in the afternoon and a high of 90. I'm meteorologist Jason Katarina. That's your exclusive AccuWeather forecast on AM 930, The Answer.

Well, for the second day now, we are seeing these massive strikes against Iran by the United States. President Trump saying that Iranian officials calling him on the phone and asking him to please stop it. We'll tell you about that. But it does seem, my friends, that we are entering into a new phase of this conflict. And as we've been talking about for some time here on the show, it looks like the next phase of this conflict is necessarily having to continue to bring this regime to its knees and to really stop it altogether. As much as I want President Trump to be able to present a deal to the country, to the world, as much as I want there to be some kind of very good resolution in that sense, I perchance to think that, the road that we're going to have to go down now is going to be one of simply, as has been said now by many, and that is the idea of finishing the job, quote unquote. I don't think anybody, any reasonable person, and certainly any reasonable government or leader would say, okay, well, you know, just give them a little more time. Give the Iranian regime, the mullahs, the Ayatollah Jr., whatever state he's in, give them a little more time. They'll eventually come around. They'll eventually see that it's just in their best interests. And if they care about their people, and if they care about their future, and if they care about, I don't see anybody really being able to say that. I think in a world, we'd love to be able to see something like that happen. And that's a traditional viewpoint. And there's nothing, by the way, there's nothing wrong with that viewpoint. There's nothing wrong with saying, boy, oh boy, I'll tell you, we took the fight to them. We've decimated them in so many different ways, but yet they are not going to give up. And I'm not here to loud them to say, look at their resoluteness and so forth. In other words, we're not building them up, but it's their fanatical devotion, I think, precludes them from having any to having any other kind of existence other than the world's biggest state sponsor of terrorism. We've heard about the $25 billion in assets that they want unfrozen as a part of this. Can you imagine how much money would continue to flow to groups like Hamas or Hezbollah or others? They're in it to win it, my friends. And for them, winning may simply be survival at this point. And survive to do what? To build it up again as time goes by. To try to count on a disaster for President Trump in November. To count on the changing of administrations in 2029 following the 2028 elections. Counting on the idea that, well, we'll probably get another Democrat and they will likely campaign on the idea of, look what Trump did. He went to war against Iran. It was a disaster. We are going to set it right. In fact, we're going to help the Iranians. And I've joked around before, and I don't think it's too far off the mark. You know, we need to help Iran. Look what Trump did. He destroyed so much of what they've built up. We need to help them. And I've joked about it, but I don't think it's too far off the mark. The idea of reparations, for example. Because we'll be right back where we started from. And President Trump, I know, does not want to bequeath some kind of, you know, continued Iranian regime, Revolutionary Guard regime to the next president. It would all depend. But again, if you have a Republican president or a president that would want to continue to control the Iran problem very aggressively, that would be one thing, but there's going to be a lot more time, a lot more money, a lot more everything. And then at the same time, if you get a Democrat president,
let's say Ro Khanna, you know, wins the election. You know, he's being prepared by Ron Klain, evidently, in this possible run for the White House. So brace yourselves for that one, I guess. But if you get a Democrat president, they're not going to aggressively try to control the Iran regime going forward. Of course not. So I think President Trump is faced with a decision. He's at a crossroads right now. What do you do about the Iranian regime? And I think that as we see these things start up, and it's never fun to see the hostilities begin again, only because there's unpredictability that goes along with that. But at the same time, though, look a few years ahead. Look 2 years ahead. What does the world look like? What does Iran look like? And what happens to the safety factor that Trump is trying to establish once his term is up? What does it look like? I think that's a really, really good question. Folks, great to be with you this morning. Of course, Thursday morning, Kyle Warren Show. We're glad to be with you, of course. And we have a lot to tell you about and talk about. So a long preamble to start us off on this Thursday morning. But we've got a lot more ground to cover. When we come back, we'll talk more about this. We got a lot more stuff to do on the show this morning. So don't forget 949-822-7959. That's the number to call, 949-822-7959. You can also send us a text message to 949-942-5997. 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And of course, KyleWarrenShow.com is the website. We'd love to hear from you via direct message. You can find out about our live streams. You can find out much more about the show. And did I mention the direct message? So head over there, KyleWarrenShow.com. And then come on back right after this short break, because we're just getting started. Thursday morning, Kyle Warren with you.

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1: It looks like these Somalian illegal immigrants are doing something that's very shady. 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
5: The lawfare superstructure is the single biggest threat to President Trump. 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

0: commenting now publicly. President Trump says we've been taking out millions of barrels of oil. Nobody knows it. We've been taking out millions of barrels of oil, millions of barrels every night. Basically, they're saying they've taken this out of Iran. They've spirited it through the Straits of Hormuz that's been going out to the open market. And according to the president, he says this is the reason why oil is at approximately $85 or $90 a barrel and not $250 a barrel. And he said he didn't want to say anything about it for secrecy's sake, but evidently it's now coming to light. So that is a pretty interesting development here, or something that we're learning about, that evidently has been going on since this blockade, at the very least, has been going on. But folks, welcome back to the show. Kyle Warren with you, of course. Welcome back as we continue here in hour number one of the Thursday morning edition, whatever your time zone perspective. Welcome to the show. 949-822-7959 is the number to call. That's 949-822-7959. Let's listen in, because retired Lieutenant General Keith Kellogg was talking with Sean Hannity earlier on Sean Hannity's program. Let's listen to a little bit of what Keith Kellogg, again, retired Lieutenant General Keith Kellogg, was talking about. And again, it's this phrase. It's this three-word phrase that I think we're going to be hearing a lot more, and it's going to take on a much greater meaning. And that is, of course, finish the job. All right, so let's listen in to retired Lieutenant General Keith Kellogg.
1: Look, I think the president's had the patience of Job. He's really done a wonderful job in keeping the patience and extending the negotiations. I think we've reached a point where we're just going to say we're done with these guys. And politically, we say stop the negotiations. Have our team come home, say, you know, our phone number, give us a call. Economically, I've said this repeatedly, you take things like La Rock Island, which is the command and control facility in the Strait. You take the island of Karg Island, which is their economic lifeline. So you've got the economic piece. You tell the rest of the world, you're not going to get any oil, because we now control the oil. We're now the oil barons. We've talked about it politically. We've talked about it economically. Political, the negotiations economically. Is Karg Island, and militarily, I mean, the Secretary of War and the Chairman of the Joint Chiefs have got this one really well. Down very well. And every time they stick their head up, just keep pounding them. I would reach a point right now, Sean, of saying, we're just done with you guys. We're going to go in. We're going to finish the job. Having a protracted war is not the American way of war. It's a war we've been conditioned to in the last few decades, where we've done things in Afghanistan or Iraq. We ought to go back to the way we did it in like World War II or World War I, and we just finish the job, total war, obliterate them. And say, when you need to come to the table and you want to talk to us, you got our phone number, but until then, we're done. Because right now, we're playing their game, not our game. Let's play our game and force them to come to us.
0: All right. So there you have retired Lieutenant General Keith Kellogg, you know, talking about this. And what do you hear in his voice? Do you hear, you know, bloodthirsty warmongering? No. I think you hear an experienced general, military man, saying the way that it's happening right now is not in our best interest. This is not the way that America typically fights in a war scenario. And he used the phrase total war, but by that, he doesn't mean get rid of all the civilians and end their civilization and all this other stuff. What he means is keep this pressure up, systematically destroy what the IRGC is all about, and tell them, hey, again, if you want to capitulate, you can. But until then, this all is going to continue on, because I think it has reached this point. And by the way, you know, somehow, and this is not President Trump's fault per se, but just the notion that somehow Iran has been legitimized into being almost, and this is, again, I'm not casting aspersions on President Trump or the administration, but if Iran believes that somehow they are equals in this negotiation, and they keep trying to run that gambit, right, with the media, with social media, with the American media, with American politicians, somehow trying to run this thing as, hey, you know, we're equals. It's like they're trading blows, and somehow, you know, we don't know what the outcome really could be. But as you just heard Keith Kellogg talk about, you know, the total war aspect. In other words, do what you need to do in order to stop this now. Just as I was saying in the first segment, I don't know that we're going to get to the point. And it's not because you're giving up or because you're saying, well, this is it. We can't handle this anymore. It's so much time has been given to the Iranian regime. So much opportunity has been given to the Iranian regime that they should have capitulated by now, or any other enemy, let's say, might have done the same thing. And that is to really try to get to a ceasefire, or a real peace, an end to the conflict, not just a ceasefire. So I think that's kind of where we're at right now, to be honest. And we understand that these strikes are violent, and they're comprehensive. And that is going to be, I think, the thing that carries all this through. Ceasefire was good in the sense that, again, it shows that Trump can be magnanimous. Trump can be, to a certain degree, gracious about this, and gave that opportunity. But I'm telling you right now, the world can't say, look at Trump the warmonger, because Trump gave him every single opportunity. And when you get down to the nitty gritty in any of these world capitals, save Moscow or Beijing or Pyongyang, the idea of Iran building that nuclear weapon is unthinkable. And when you get down to the nitty gritty, they absolutely have to agree at their core. And maybe they don't say it out loud because they don't want to be part of the Trump thing, and they don't want to look like they're helping Trump or building him up or agreeing with him or any of that political nonsense. They know that this, and even the Arab states themselves, when there was, I think, a methodology to containing Iran in recent times, let's say, the Arab states, I think, were very happy with that. They were very pleased with that idea. They don't want Iran spreading its hegemony. They don't want Iran having its big influence to a great degree. But they're also willing to sit back and let the United States and Israel do that dirty work. And that's very frustrating aspect of this. In fact, incredibly frustrating. This should also be a sore point and a sore spot for any kind of future diplomatic or economic relations, to cross that bridge, obviously, later. But right now, the world can do without the Iranian regime. And I think President Trump, as he begins to, I think, ratchet this up, and says, okay, this is it, you know, it gets to that point, I think he'll have a greater support. And I think he'll be seen as a greater leader for that. Not that war is preferable. Not that war is the ultimate solution every single time. But it does take two to tango. And if you don't have an adversary who's actually going to negotiate in good faith because they are beaten, then what else do you do? Because, again, it's an adversary that will not acknowledge any of that, maybe even to themselves. They believe, again, that all they need to do is survive. Maybe they build a nuclear bomb 20 years from now, and they still blow up Israel. In other words, that's their mentality, I believe. So I think President Trump is finding that where the world is right now has got to be that in 20 years' time or in 6 months' time, you don't have that Iranian regime doing whatever it wants to do or surviving in that sense. Stay with us, folks. Kyle Warren with you. We are coming right back.
2: My mama and daddy tried to teach me courtesy.
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4: With SRN News, I'm Jason Walker. The New York Knicks making history. What a record comeback, stunning the San Antonio Spurs 107-106 Wednesday night. The Knicks fought back after being down by 20 points in the fourth quarter. New York leads the series 3-1. President Trump signing a measure into law giving ICE and the Border Patrol nearly $70 billion over 3 years. House Republicans pushed that bill through in a vote of 214-212. United States and Iran trading missile fire, more heated escalation of the two-month ceasefire. President Trump warning that Iran is facing dire consequences for stalling. A man from Sudan has appeared in court after being charged with attempted murder in Belfast for stabbing a man that left him seriously hurt. SRN.
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11: Overnight, expect partly cloudy skies with a low of 75. On Thursday, anticipate partly sunny conditions with a chance of a few thunderstorms in the afternoon and a high of 90. Thursday night will bring partly cloudy skies and high humidity with a low of 77. Looking ahead to Friday, it'll be mostly cloudy and humid with a thunderstorm possible in the afternoon and a high of 90. I'm meteorologist Jason Caterina. That's your exclusive AccuWeather forecast on AM 930.

0: All right, 949-822-7959. That's the number to call if you'd like to be part of the program this morning. As we continue here through hour number one, KyleWarrenShow.com, of course, is the website. And you can send us a direct message anytime. And don't forget, we've got a new banner up there at KyleWarrenShow.com. All About America 250. And we'd love to know some of your thoughts or reflections about the upcoming July the 4th, Independence Day, 250 years. Each Independence Day, of course, is so very special. But this one, of course, 250 years, that's really something. And so, yes, so as a matter of fact, as we look forward to July 4th itself, or Independence Day, that Friday will be July the 3rd, and that Friday edition of the program will be July the 3rd, so we're going to have that be our big blowout July 4th celebration here on the program, and likely, I believe, we'll be out of the studio on July 4th itself, but that's why we want to gather some of your thoughts, some of what you think about July the 4th, and we can talk about those things, read them on the air, and just part of this wonderful radio overnight community, really. And like I always say, you're a massive part of this, and it's much, much appreciated. So once again, KyleWarrenShow.com, and let us know what you think about the upcoming 250th birthday. Among other things, of course, you can always send us a direct message about anything else that's going on, happening in the news. And so again, once again, KyleWarrenShow.com, of course. All right. Well, as we progress here through hour number one, let's go over to the phone lines and say good morning to John in Nyack, New York. Good morning, John.
1: Good morning, Kyle. Kyle, there is so much news, political-wise, in America and the world. It's just astounding. There's almost never been a time like this before,
0: yeah,
1: at least in our lifetimes. And, you know, you look at what Donald Trump has done. Donald Trump is the Tom Brady of politics. He really is. I'm not sure if a lot of people remember, but in the Super Bowl, Tom Brady was down in the fourth quarter by 27 points to 3 points. New England had 3 points against the Falcons at 27. And, of course, he won. And that's the equivalent in politics of what Donald Trump has been doing.
0: Mm-hmm.
1: And are you familiar with Act Blue?
0: Oh, yeah. Yeah, we hear about them. Absolutely. Yeah.
1: Act Blue is the big money behind the Democrats and has been for years. Now, Act Blue was the... Who is it? The CEO, Regina Wallace Jones, was called before the House today. And do you know what all of her answers to all the questions they asked were?
0: What was that?
1: Oh, you didn't see it at all. Every single one she pled the fifth to, across the board. And not only that, but the first question that they asked her was, shall we call you Regina Wallace Jones or just Regina Jones? And she pled the fifth to that.
0: Well, okay, now, yeah.
1: Right. According to Jim Jordan, they have tracked money from outside of the country into Act Blue. I'm not sure if you saw, there was another YouTuber, or might have been Nick Shirley, who went house to house and looked and went to the people's location who Act Blue said donated. And all the people in all the houses had no idea what they were talking about.
0: Yeah, don't doubt it.
1: So they've been basically funneling money in. Are you familiar with Laura Logan?
0: Oh, yeah, we've heard of her. Absolutely.
1: Laura Logan was the CBS correspondent who sadly is most recognized for being assaulted in Cairo, in Egypt, years ago. She has stated that... high-level Venezuelan witnesses now in custody who can provide detailed information about alleged foreign interference operations involving adversaries working together to steal the election from Trump. Her initial thing that she says is they targeted Nicolas Maduro because he allegedly knew Venezuela, Iran, and the CCP, the Communist Party of China, helped rig the 2020 election. So there's huge stuff coming out. We all saw with our own eyes what happened in California.
0: Mm-hmm.
1: Did you see what Stephen A. Smith said about voter ID?
0: What did he say?
1: See, a Democrat was questioning Stephen A. Smith, the sports commentator / political commentator, and he said, shut up, everybody needs to present an ID. And the Democrat had to say to him, no, in California, not only do you not need to present an ID, but it's illegal to present an ID. He said, shut up. He said, that's insane. He said, that's crazy. He said, everybody needs to show ID about mm-hmm. everything in America. We have to have it for voting. So basically, all of the festering corruption, Trump has got his trigger on the finger or on the button. And I believe that what he's going to do is he's got all the ducks in a row and he's going to start with the little ones, which he's doing now. And they're going to get bigger and they're going to get bigger and they're going to get bigger. And as we creep up to this election, it's going to be just a windfall, an S storm, as they say, of corruption, that the American people are finally going to have their eyes open to what's really been going on with our votes, with our money, with everything, with who's been pulling the strings, and it hasn't been the American people.
0: Yeah, exactly.
1: And it's just such an awakening on our side.
0: Yep. And there may be something else, too, as they look at these mail-out ballots in California, you know, if they use the postal system and if that is tied into the fraud of it, then that's a whole nother can of worms. But it's almost as like they're sort of giving out the rope on this and then they're going to pull it in. Yeah.
1: Now, you said the postal system. That's another thing that I heard today. Who runs the postal system? The United States Postal System.
0: Well, right. Yeah. The United States Postal Office. Exactly.
1: It's a federal mm-hmm. situation. Now, I don't know about you, but this is a total coincidence. To track things that I get mailed to my house, postage, packages and stuff, I gave my email to the post office. And what they started doing is they started sending me a day ahead of time actual scans of every single piece of mail that I'm going to get. Well, the post office is very, very good and has a very good database on where everyone is
0: mm-hmm.
1: and where the mail comes from and where it goes to. Because remember when they were putting bombs and different diseases and stuff in
0: right.
1: envelopes?
0: Yeah,
1: sending
0: anthrax
1: people all the
0: and
1: powder
0: all that. Exactly.
1: Exactly. Well, they track where the mail comes from, where it goes to. And even in California, the United States Postal System is a federal organization. And that means the federal government is in charge of it. And so they could get all the records. They don't have to get the records from the state of California. All of those ballots are going through a federal department.
0: That's right. And they're supposed to figure out, are we sending these out to unverified, you know, addresses or citizens or non-citizens for, you know, for real, or accepting them back from them? That's a big deal.
1: And typically they could say, where did this mail come from? Where did it go to? You know, whose house?
0: Mm-hmm.
1: Not only that, but very few organizations in America have a better database as to where everyone's home is than the United States Postal Service.
0: Yep,
1: so,
0: exactly.
1: You know, you can't vote from someplace that you don't live. Most of the votes that came in late, the mail-in ones, for the number three person
0: in
1: L.A.
0: Yeah.
1: came from Skid Row area. And not only that, but the number of votes that came in late just happens to correlate with a lot of the people who are homeless in Skid Row. And that's not even her district.
0: Right.
1: So it's looking pretty good. Donald Trump is once again going to pull it off.
0: Yep.
1: I think your show is just the ring of freedom through it. Love your show, Kyle. Thank you very much.
0: Hey, thank you, John. Appreciate the call very much, as always. John in Nyack, New York, everybody. Appreciate the kind words, of course. Stay with us, because we are going to come right back here on this Thursday morning. So don't go anywhere.
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3: 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It's got one-third of all the homeless people in the nation, one-third of all welfare recipients in the nation. And the question is, have Californians finally had enough?
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7: 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But when the editor of Elle magazine asks him to write about his own life, Marcel finds himself fondly recalling his younger years. A Magnificent Life looks like a kid's film, but its PG-13 rating for language, sensuality, smoking, and drinking push it in a more adult direction. 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I'm Adam Holtz for Plugged In by Focus on the Family.
8: I think that we think it's going to be so hard to delay this. 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
8: I've raised an addict, you know, a screen addict, and I've raised 3 kids that aren't. And I'm telling you, the pathway, you've got 2 pathways. 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Yeah. You either go with the culture on this issue, or you take a different path. And the different path is so much easier. It does help. I would encourage you to get some education around this, which is why I've taken all this brain science and I put it in real simple terms so you can understand it. You can explain it to your wife, you can explain it to your husband, to your grandparents, right? To the grandparents, stop buying phones for my kids, right? And then you can explain it to your kids.
10: Yeah.
8: And you know, you're a coach. So you're at a team meeting and you're just telling your team, guys, look, this is the diagram of what we just learned. And in order to hit the home run, we're going to do this instead.
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2: All right, welcome back, everybody. Kyle Warren with you, of course. And if you were born on
3: this day in history,
2: that's right. If you were born on this day in history, that would be June the 11th. You were born on a June the 11th. Well, it's kind of cool because you share a birthday with Jacques Cousteau. Jacques Cousteau, born in 1910, passed away in 1997. Do you remember? I think his ship called the Odyssey, I think, if I recall correctly. But Jacques Cousteau was like the original oceanographer filmmaker who would take you under the waves and look at all these amazing things in Earth's oceans, and just the amazing beauty, amazing environment. Jacques Cousteau was, especially if you were growing up in that time when he was very popular, it gave you a real sense of adventure, a real sense of learning, and just a real sense of how you can take one aspect even of our physical world and really study it and see how it interacts and all this kind of stuff. And of course, so many different things in the ocean to study and to focus on and to marvel at. I think really that's the word I'm looking for, is you marvel at these things. Later on, of course, you have David Attenborough, right? And all these different, the Planet Earth series was just amazing as well. And you just marvel at these things, little creatures who do one particular thing, but yet they're so specialized and they're so amazing at what they're able to do. It's just really something. And so again, it's that sense of adventure, sense of learning, and of marveling at God's creation. That's really, I think, when you get down to the nitty gritty on it. Also, you share a birthday on this June 11th, born in 1969, Peter Dinklage. He's well known actor, of course. And if you've watched the Game of Thrones series, you know exactly who he is. He's also been in many other movies as well. Peter Dinklage, on this day in history. And also on this day in history, 1956, you share a birthday with Joe Montana. How cool is that? Joe Montana, of course, most famous quarterbacks ever, one of the winningest quarterbacks ever. So how cool is that, as I like to say? Also on this day in history, we had back in 323 BC, if you could go back to 323 BC, you would be there right at the time when Alexander the Great died. And of course, as we know, the legend goes, right, Alexander wept because there were no more worlds to conquer, this kind of thing. And in quite an extraordinary historical account. And then, of course, it breaks up and there's the four generals and so forth, as I recall. Everything after Alexander was dead, it wasn't the same, obviously, after that, for obvious reasons. And then also on this day in history, in 1979, June the 11th, John Wayne passed away. He had battled cancer for about 10 years or so. A lot of people may not know, even to this day, that he was surviving on one lung. He had one lung. He had one of his lungs removed. And of course, that was right about the time I think he had completed his last film, which I believe was called The Shootist, which was a Ron Howard film, by the way, at that time, 1979. And John Wayne, of course, one of the most iconic icons, if you can describe it that way, one of the most iconic icons of all time, certainly personified the idea of the American West, of the cowboy, of the loner, of someone who would try to do the right thing and so forth. And yes, I know that in so many ways, some of those Westerns from yesteryear were highly stylized versions of what the Old West was really like. But he certainly could entertain an audience. And he, again, just seemed to personify some of the most amazing things about America on screen, right? And, of course, also he was in The Sands of Iwo Jima, if I recall correctly. He was also in Green Berets, which was, I think, back in the 60s, which would have chronicled, the Green Beret operations and so forth. So John Wayne, again, there's only one of him, and there will only ever be one of him, I believe. Also on this day in history, John F. Kennedy received a medal for gallantry. This was in 1944. And of course, we remember everything happening with PT-109. I remember in school as a little boy, you know, you'd learn about PT-109 and what John F. Kennedy did. And that, I think, was also the source of his back issues that carried through with him for the rest of his life, basically. You know, the idea that I think he had a rocking chair in the West Wing of the Oval Office and so forth, and that he was in so much pain all the time, it would seem. And but yet John F. Kennedy, of course, a war hero of World War II. And so when he, in his inaugural address, talked about the torch being passed to a new generation, he had a lot of the cred, right, to be able to say something like that. And to be able to carry through. Very, very interesting time in American history. As you headed into the 1960s, here comes John F. Kennedy. Very, very different vibe from where we were coming out of the 50s and Eisenhower, for example. And something else, too, and that is... And

0: But in society, men would have been wearing hats, as they did for a long, long, long time. And Kennedy didn't do that, and we started, it wasn't just because of Kennedy, but it was just now the personification of a major change. And doesn't seem like much, but when you go back and look at it, you go, oh, yeah, that's right. Yeah. The people kind of stopped wearing hats at that point, or the men stopped wearing hats as a matter of course, as they went to work each day, this kind of thing. But it's kind of interesting to see when sometimes there are these little lines of demarcation. And of course, the 60s started out with a lot of hope. But of course, it became just a decade that was mired in assassinations, certainly in war and in division in the country. And also, I'll also say this, in the 1960s, of course, I think was really where the roots began to take hold of counterculture, of basically trying to undermine so much of what makes America great, what makes it strong. And when you have individuals and they're looking to undermine things about the U.S., about the foundations of our republic and so forth, they don't think that they're going to accomplish that in a year or by next Tuesday at 9 a.m., but they know that it can happen 60 years on, for example, or 50 years, half a century, or 60 or 70 years. They know that it's little by little. You eke away at it a little bit of time. And I would perchance to think that we're seeing a lot of that fruition nowadays with the political division, the rise of the so-called Democrat Socialist, which is just really Marxism and communism, repackaged, all these kinds of things. And we see these things happening today. And that's why it's more important than ever that we not only push back against this, but we educate people and we let them see that what they're seeing happening in front of them is exactly what so many wanted to do to undermine the U.S. So stay with us, folks, because we're going to come right back right after the top of the hour news.
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3: With SRN News, I'm Jason Walker. President Trump at the White House signing the $70 billion immigration enforcement package known as the Save America Act, aimed at keeping Americans safe. Here's correspondent Laura Winters.
4: After months of debate and delays, President Trump signing the package, which will fund ICE agents and Border Patrol through the rest of his second term in office.
5: For more than 100 days, congressional Democrats tried to block all funding for the Department of Homeland Security in a reprehensible attempt to throw open the borders of the United States of America.
4: The president says the money will give the heroes of ICE and Border Patrol the support and resources they need to defend our borders, protect our homeland, and to keep America safe. Laura Winters reporting.
3: Well, the San Antonio Spurs were on the brink of tying up the series in Madison Square Garden Wednesday night, leading by 29 points in the third quarter and by as much as 20 in the fourth quarter. But the game wasn't over. The New York Knicks refused to quit and won an electrifying game 107-106. Knicks now lead 3-1, game 5 Saturday in San Antonio. Law firms are being banned from working on

0: and claims in the NFL concession.
1: Court officials overseeing the NFL's $1 billion-plus settlement fund for concussion-related injuries have barred five law firms from handling any more claims from former players after finding that they fraudulently steered clients towards doctors willing to give them a Parkinson's disease diagnosis whether they exhibited symptoms or not. The five firms represented or performed work involving 98 former players. Dozens of those claims were approved to the tune of $95 million. About $20 million of that went to the attorneys.
0: This is SRN News.
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8: Overnight will be partly cloudy with a low of 75. On Thursday, expect partly sunny skies with a chance of a couple of thunderstorms in the afternoon, reaching a high of 90. Thursday night will be partly cloudy and humid with a low of 77. Friday will bring mostly cloudy and humid conditions, along with a chance of a thunderstorm in the afternoon with a high of 90. I'm meteorologist Jason Caterina. That's your exclusive AccuWeather forecast on AM 930, The Answer.

0: so vicious and violent. This is how Washington is describing the strikes that are ongoing against Iran for a second day. And there likely will be a third day, we understand. But yes, that's... We are seeing this happen now. And I believe that the Iranian regime, as it were, they're not going to budge on this either. However, now, according to reports, evidently, Donald Trump is saying that Iranian officials called him and requested that the U.S. stop the bombing attacks. Well, I can imagine that they might. And that would reveal, too, again, that the bombings are effective. It would reveal that under any normal circumstances, you would cry uncle at that point. At least they should. That's what you might expect in any other war scenario, let's say. But again, you're not just dealing with a country, garden variety country, for lack of a better term. You're dealing with a terrorist regime that is hell-bent on accomplishing some mission. It's hell-bent on doing the things that it believes have to be done in order to bring about the state of affairs in the world or in Islam or whatever it is. And they're not going to stop. So they may have even called President Trump. Let's just say that they did, because I think the Iranian officials, quote unquote, are denying this. But let's just say that they did. Are they calling him to say, okay, well, we give up. We won't build a nuclear weapon. Just leave us alone now. You know, you can have the whatever, quote, deal you want to have. You can have inspections. We'll make sure that, you know, this is that this is for real this time. Please stop the bombing. Please stop attacking our Revolutionary Guard Corps and so forth. But they would only be doing that to get a temporary respite, to do exactly what they've been doing during the ceasefire, which has been going on for, you know, comparatively now a long period of time, giving them the opportunity to move things around or to restart this or that or simply regroup, both materially and also, of course, in terms of their morale and so forth. So, yeah, they may have called President Trump. So what? Proof is going to be in the pudding, my friends. All right. Welcome back to the show. Kyle Warren with you, of course. And we've got so much more to tell you about as we head into hour number two of the Thursday morning edition. Can you believe how quickly the week is going by? We're all ready to Thursday. 949-822-7959 is the number to call if you'd like to be part of the program. Texting line, of course, 949-942-5997. That's 949-942-5997. And KyleWarrenShow.com, new and improved, is right there as well. You can send us a direct message anytime, day or night. We sure appreciate it. And once again, so much ground to cover in this hour of the program. We'll be with you, of course, all the way up to 6 a.m. Eastern Time. And we are glad that you are there this morning. And again, President Trump is, I think, not just talking tough, but showing that, you know, the American military forces can continue to dish out all kinds of bad stuff against the Iranian military and the regime itself. So what do you think, though? The idea of finishing the job, you know, I think everybody, Americans are not by nature warmongers. Americans by nature do not want to go to war. Americans by nature do not relish that. But don't get me wrong, though, because Americans, I believe, are so supportive of our military forces, all the different branches of the military. We trust them. We support them. We love them because of what they are willing to do for our way of life and our safety. and our sovereignty, as it were, as a nation. They are willing to do anything, literally anything. And I think Americans appreciate that. And so they don't want to simply use the military, you know, as a, just as a matter of course. Oh, we'll send the military to do that. We'll send the military to do this, because of how much we respect them. We're not going to use them, you know, just as, like I said, as a matter of course, because it has to be incredibly important. Well, nuclear weapons and Iran, that's incredibly important, and they can finish the job. And I believe that if the president ultimately goes down that road and says, okay, gloves are off, it's time to finish the job, they will do it, and they will do it in short order. Just as we heard retired Lieutenant General Keith Kellogg say in the first hour, we had an audio quote where he talked about, you know, that it needs to be done very quickly. It can be done very quickly. The United States doesn't like a protracted war, notwithstanding Iraq or Afghanistan, but you get the idea. Typically, America fights wars very quickly and decisively, and that's the thing that I think President Trump may be, that may be the conclusion he's coming to. A decisive win is now in the offing, as opposed to a, here's what we're capable of doing, think about this long and hard, Ayatollah Jr. et al. Think about this long and hard, because it can get a lot worse, so make a great deal and save us all a lot of problems. And they're not going to do it. They're just not going to do it. So I think that President Trump may be closing in on that conclusion of making that decisive blow and then having it be over. What the future will hold for a new Iran government and so forth, that would remain to be seen. One would think it would be better, obviously, because of the kinds of international assistance and help and support that they would receive. But for now, the IRGC, hopefully their days are numbered, thanks to President Trump. Stay with us, folks.
1: 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Today, carrying the torch with honor. The past was remarkable and full of triumph. The future we're writing together with that same courage and conviction will be even greater and more inspiring. 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
5: 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But when the editor of Elle magazine asks him to write about his own life, Marcel finds himself fondly recalling his younger years. 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I'm Adam Holtz for Plugged In by Focus on the Family.
6: I think that we think it's going to be so hard to delay this. 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

0: All right, welcome back, everybody. Kyle Warren with you, of course. Making our way here through hour number two. And whatever it is that you're doing this morning, if you're working through the overnight or early morning hours, if you're up late with us, no matter what it is, we're just glad that you're there. 949-822-7959 is the number to call. If you'd like to be part of the program, that's 949-822-7959. Let's listen in to some of President Trump's remarks from the Oval Office on Wednesday after that attack on the U.S. helicopter, of course, in the Persian Gulf, and the president talking about what the response is going to be like here. Let's listen in. Once again, President Trump from the Oval Office. I think we got that coming up. Maybe we do. All right. So let's see if we can get that to do what that's supposed to do here. and then we'll be ready. Okay, here we go. I think we got it.
1: You said that they've taken too long to get to a deal. I want to make sure I quoted you correctly. You said that now they will have to pay the price. Yeah. What did you mean by that specifically?
2: Well, we're going to be attacking them very hard.
1: Resuming bombing?
2: We are. Based on the helicopter, I guess we have the right to do that. You know, they shot down a very, very incredible, actually an incredible machine. And at first they said they didn't do it. Then they admitted they did. It's sort of easy because we have the bomb. We actually have the bomb. Got very lucky that bomb didn't explode. That bomb was lodged in the helicopter. It didn't explode. It was on fire, but it didn't explode. It's just those two guys. They knew how to fly, but they got very lucky. And then we had the unmanned boat going very, very fast at speeds that you wouldn't want to go. That's why it's unmanned, I guess, because nobody can go in that. But they rescued. So the both people are, fortunately, the pilots are okay. No, I've been working with Iran for a number of months, and they should sign their deal. It's a good deal. It doesn't give them the right to have a nuclear weapon. In fact, it totally prohibits them from ever having a nuclear weapon. And it was just tap, tap, tap. I don't know what they're doing. So they then shot at our helicopter. Very expensive helicopter, by the way, but much more importantly, the two men, fortunately, they're okay. But an amazing rescue. If you ever get a clip, you won't believe the rescue, how cool it was. The equipment we have. Look, we have the strongest military in the world. And I gave them a break at the request of Pakistan, the Field Marshal and the Prime Minister of Pakistan are great. We stopped them from going to war with India. You would have had a nuclear war if it wasn't for me. But they became friendly to me, very friendly, and they're close to Iran, and they work, and they still are working on trying them to do what's right. But we want a deal that's meaningful. We want a deal that works. We don't want to just have a Barack Hussein Obama deal, JCPOA.
0: All right, so there's President Donald Trump, of course, from the Oval Office on Wednesday, talking about, of course, going after Iran following that attack on the helicopter, and also mentioning that the Corsair, that's the AI, autonomous sea drone that was able to go and rescue these pilots. That's a very, very cool thing in and of itself. And the president talking about it, of course. But again, it's what would this deal entail? Well, never having a nuclear weapon. And we go back to the beginning again. And that is, in order for that to be true, in order for that to hold true, not just for the immediate future, but for future generations, you have to have an American resolve that would never waver on taking steps against Iran. And there is no guarantee that that would be there. I think the American people would never waver in their desire for Iran to never have a nuclear weapon. But successive American administrations may not do that exactly. And so, again, this is the conundrum that we find ourselves in. It's not about just having more war. It's about now understanding what the reality is and whether or not you can simply, you know, push this, you know, down the road another couple of years, maybe five, maybe 10, depending on how the American elections go. And what the sad part is that the safety and security of America should not simply be beholden to the notion of, well, you might get a Democrat president and, you know, they will. It's kind of like this. And maybe it sounds a little petty, but these days it's almost like, you know, things aren't petty enough, it would seem. Or if you don't err on the side of really petty, then you could, you know, not call that as it is. For example, remember Eric Swalwell? Of course, he has his own problems nowadays. But one of his things to run for president was he wanted all of the any Democrat candidate to say and to vow that they would tear down that ballroom, assuming the ballroom is built and exists, that any successive Democrat president would necessarily have to tear it down because out of spite, because Donald Trump built it. So that therefore you have to tear it down because Donald Trump built it. Well, the same kind of thing would apply. I mean, I can imagine that in 2028, you might hear things like, do you see what Donald Trump did to Iran? We need to help them. We need to unfreeze their money. After all, it is their money. You know, the Iranian Revolutionary Guard Corps or the Iranian Revolutionary Government or whatever the heck they call themselves. We got to give them their money back. Every single thing Donald Trump did or had touched, we need to reverse. How about this? If elected president as your next Democrat president of the United States, I promise I will repaint the reflecting pool at the Lincoln Memorial. We don't want American flag blue. That's way too Trump. And so I will repaint it. And the crowd will go, yeah, yes, that's right. Repaint the pool, repaint the pool, repaint the pool. And that could be like a real thing that they'll go out and campaign on. In addition to everything else, how about this one? We got to spite Trump. So we're going to give back the money to Iran. We'll give them their money or whatever, unfreeze it. We'll help them rebuild some of their stuff. I mean, they're going to need a Navy. I mean, come on, we got to do something about this. They need some oil tankers. They need to, you know, they need to, I don't know, all kinds of stuff. We're going to give them huge gift cards at Home Depot and they'll be ready to make as many trips as they want to Home Depot at that point. And then how about this? All the people that were deported from this country out of communities, we need to make sure that they get a first class ticket back to the United States of America. And we will deposit them right back where they were because of Donald Trump. We have to undo everything Donald Trump has done. And I know I'm being a little facetious, but am I? Am I really? I mean, we have certain isolated cases like, you know, Abrego Garcia, right? And the judge and they got the, was Chris Van Hollen, right? Chris Van Hollen, he's the senator from El Salvador, right? Let's go get this guy. We got to bring him home. We got to bring him back. Right? And why? Because Trump's trying to get, he's trying to get this guy out of the country. We can't live with that. So don't be surprised if you would see this kind of pettiness on display. And many other aspects too. You know, Americans got the tax cut and the big, beautiful bill. We're going to need to reverse that too. All this stuff needs to be as though Trump was never here. And then of course we'll make it worse on the American people. That's what's coming if the Democrats are ever able to really regain power. And then of course, and all this to get to this point. If you have Iran and they are able to continue to limp along, And then one day you have a different president and they're Democrat, and or a president just doesn't want to deal with this problem anymore. We got huge problems for this country. That's why I think regime, not just regime change, but stopping this regime altogether is going to be in the cards. Stay with us, folks. Kyle Warren with you. We are coming right back.

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1: With SRN News, I'm Jason Weicker. Damaging storms sweeping through the Midwest overnight, knocking out power to hundreds of thousands of customers. National Weather Service issuing tornado warnings late Wednesday night into early Thursday morning across a huge chunk of Kansas, also parts of Missouri, Illinois, and Iowa. So far, no word on any casualties. Following Monday's major earthquake in the southern Philippines, officials pleading for helicopters to transport food to the region. That quake claiming the lives of at least 47 people, 31 others still missing, 45,000 people are homeless. United States has launched a second round of airstrikes on Iran and the rogue country fired back at the Gulf states after the president warned Tehran would pay the price. This is SRN News.
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3: 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Now, at Evenings of Conversation with Salem Media's Mike Gallagher, Scott Jennings, Larry O'Connor, and Jennifer Horn. 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
7: Overnight, expect partly cloudy skies with a low of 75. On Thursday, anticipate partly sunny conditions with a chance of a couple of thunderstorms in the afternoon and a high of 90. Thursday night will bring partly cloudy skies and humid conditions with a low of 77. Looking ahead to Friday, it will be mostly cloudy and humid with a thunderstorm possible in the afternoon and a high of 90. I'm meteorologist Jason Katarina. That's your exclusive AccuWeather forecast.

0: starting our climb back up to the top of the hour. And thanks to Lois for a great text message this morning, texting into 949-942-5997. That's 949-942-5997. And Lois says, OMG, you're giving me a headache. Sad but true. Well, of course, what Lois is talking about is my laundry list of all the things that the, and it wasn't an exhaustive list by any means, of course, but a laundry list of the things that the Democrats will want to reverse or make worse under a Democrat reign. Reverse all the Trump things and make everything worse. That's exactly what they would want to do. And so, yes, Lois, my apologies. Yeah, certainly not trying to do that, but you are absolutely right. Sad but true. That's the thing. And this is what we're dealing with, and we're dealing with the reality of this. And it is sad but true. But once again, thanks, Lois. Appreciate the text message this morning. Always great to hear from you. And we have a lot more to tell you about and talk about here on the program this morning, folks. Kyle Warren with you, of course. And Graham Plattner. Of course, Graham Plattner is basically out there saying that it's curious, most curious, evidently, that the people want the campaign to focus on his personal life instead of what's happening, the struggles of working people. What was Dana Carvey's character, the church lady, remember? Isn't that special? Well, isn't that special? For Graham Plattner, it's like, hey, what's going on? What are you talking about? Why is everybody focused on me on this thing? Why are they focused on my Nazi tattoo? Why are they focused on the reports of these women? Well, why are they focused on that? I mean, it's, come on. You know, it's sometimes I bristle because when politicians treat everybody as though they're so stupid or try to come up with something that sounds really profound, like, oh, yes, that's right. People are not focusing on the struggles of the working people. And they're going after something else, and they're just diverting from the most important aspects of what we should be fixing in this country. And look what they're doing. They're victimizing now Graham Plattner. Doesn't that just make you bristle as well? And, you know, it's really sad. but nevertheless, it's no laughing matter at all what these reports are like. It's no laughing matter at all that there's, you know, these questionable things that happened and the Nazi tattoo. And well, he was totally drunk. You know, he's totally drunk at the time. You know, these aren't great excuses, by the way. Then you have James Carville, who we're not going to play on the radio again because of language issues, and get to bleep everything out anyway. But James Carville talking about that perhaps what we need right now is a blanked up veteran. You can insert the proper vulgarity right there. To have somebody like Graham Plattner. Basically, according to the headline here, to remind people of what war does to them. You know, it's this kind of justification that is really something. And what does it do? It does a couple of different things. It defines exactly how little the Democrat Party really does think of you. You're just a mindless automaton vote thing. That's it. And then also, of course, it demonstrates that their level of hypocrisy is just off the charts. It's only a matter of something that can help them in the short term. If it can help them in the short term, it's all good. In other words, it doesn't have to be matched up. It doesn't have to pass muster with some list of highfalutin, yes, I said highfalutin, principles or anything like that. All it has to do is, can we beat Susan Collins and take back the Senate? That's all they're looking to do. And if they can do it with Graham Plattner, well, then all the, you know, the more the merrier at that point. But this is exactly where all this is right now. And it's really, really sad. Because our country deserves better. Our process deserves better. We all deserve better on this. And they are not at all. They have no compunction about this, which I think is so very important. And what does it do? It causes more people to either tune out of this. It causes the fringes to be empowered by all this. And it makes it doubly hard to do the very simple things that we need to do in order to get along each day in this country, or get through each day and build for the future. I mean, can you imagine? I mean, just for a moment. And yes, this is kind of a much more general view as I'm talking about it right here, because one thing leads to another. But can you imagine if we didn't have to deal every day with the MS Now people are saying, and they have a right to say it. They can go out and say whatever they want, I guess. But the idea is this. If you didn't have to deal with the craziness of all this stuff, imagine the problems we could solve. If it wasn't to be contrary just for contrarian's sake, which is what I think a lot of these things, especially with the people on MS Now and the American left and the Democrat Party elite, they're against Trump just because it's Trump. So they have to take a contrarian position. Not once. And even I've said this before, and don't worry, they're not going to take my advice about this. But, you know, every once in a while, they ought to say, you know what? We got to get rid of this awful Iranian regime. And we support the president. If he can do this, and I just hope he can do it in 15 days, you know, or something. And we want to give the president whatever he needs in order to stop this madness. Let's not worry about a nuclear bomb anymore. And let's get back to, you know, trying to make this country socialist or something. I mean, they could even couch it like that, but, you know, they won't even do that. In other words, just agree with the administration every once in a while, just for variety, you know, or just so that they could even try to give you the illusion that they're willing to do something that might be in the best interest of the country. But they won't even do that. Everything has to be completely contrary. But can you imagine the kind of things that we could accomplish if there was just a little bit more unity on this or that? And how about this? Can you imagine the kind of country we could live in today, or very, very quickly, very, very quickly, if we would be absolutely serious? And I think J.D. Vance is absolutely serious about this, but I mean in a absolutely, you know, applied, systematic way, that we would be able to cut fraud and waste and not have a battle to the death about every dollar of fraud or waste that is spent. Because it certainly seems like that, doesn't it? It's a battle to the death for every dollar of fraud and waste. And hat tip to J.D. Vance for doing what he's doing, obviously. But what I mean to say is, imagine if you could not have that fraud and waste the way that we do. Can you imagine the kind of country we could live in? The kind of infrastructure we could have, the kind of tax burden that could be relaxed, because the Democrats don't know how to cut fraud and waste, nor do they ever want to. But what their solution to everything is, you know, in addition to the fraud and waste and spending and so forth, we just need to go back to the well and get some more money from the people. Now they're saying it's billionaires, but that's not going to last either. What they really mean is that they'll get the money however they need to. Because their solution is just more money. But I think on the conservative side, the solution, as it should be, is, okay, well, let's cut the fraud. And we take a serious look at spending as well. Stay with us, folks. We're coming back.
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0: Thanks again to Lois for another comment here coming in. Lois says, it's pathetic. When did we, the people, become so stupid to put up with Democrats dragging the country through this filth? Yeah. That's a really, really good question, Lois. And yeah, it's most unfortunate, isn't it? But what I'm hoping, I mean, and especially in this day and age, and not to be pessimistic, because that's not what we do here on the program, obviously. But you have what's happening in New York City. You have now what's happening in Los Angeles. You've got Mithra Raman, if I'm pronouncing that correctly. You know, basically a Mamdani type clone. And she's going to run on the whole Mamdani thing, one would assume. And, you know, it's just going to take Los Angeles further down this awful, awful thing. You know, and maybe they'll start seizing property in Los Angeles, too, just like they want to do in New York City. We're going to seize those apartment buildings. We're going to seize them and we're going to distribute them to some community committee or some other thing. We'll just take them. And then it's all going to be good. Everything's going to be good for the people. You know, we've seen this before. We've seen it all before. We know exactly where it ends up. But yeah, hopefully some of these awful object lessons, this is what I was talking about the other day. Los Angeles will continue to be, and now more so than ever, an object lesson of what not to do, of what happens when you have these kinds of policies over so long a period of time. You destroy the city, basically. Spencer Pratt was the conduit for trying to bring the city out of all that. At the very least, to have a fighting chance to do it. But that's evidently not going to happen at this point. But so then you have people who can, you can vote for Bass or you can vote for Raman. Happy voting. You know, that's, you know, people will look at this years from now if they're not already looking at it. But certainly when there's historic perspective on it, they're going to say, huh, that doesn't sound right. Because people who are not of the Democrat ilk are not going to want to simply choose between two Democrats. They have every right to vote for someone who represents their general ideas, their general approach to things. You know, it'd be like, for example, and by the way, this is a prime example of why the Democrats want this to simply be a quote-unquote straight democracy. Because they couch it in these terms. Well, there's the top two vote-getters. I mean, this just shows where the people are going. The people either want Bass or Raman. And they don't want an alternative because they've already spoken, you see. Like we're a bunch of idiots and we think, oh, well, I guess they're right. I guess that's just democracy. That's majority rules, you know. And no, what they're doing is they're using this notion of majority rules in order to X out a great percentage of the population. That's why they want to get rid of the Electoral College. They can't stand it. They want it to be California on steroids. I mean, because I was going to say, can you imagine? You know, let's just say, well, okay, at the national level, yeah, president, we're going to vote for president, but guess what? Only the top two vote getters in our presidential jungle primary will advance to the top. And if it's two Democrats, well, so be it. Anybody would look at that and think this is the most laughable thing in the world. It is not somehow following the will of the people. The will of the people can be much better determined when the people have a choice. And this is exactly where the Gavin Newsoms and the rest of them are all concerned. And It's really a travesty. It's a complete miscarriage of what our republic is really all about. And Gavin Newsom can smile. He can, you know, try to dance his way out of any of these kinds of things, but they can't, and hear me, they cannot look you in the eye and tell you that this is the best way to do this, that this this is the most inclusive. Where's the inclusivity? What it is, it's a way of being exclusionary. Exclusionary because, again, they believe that they have a divine right to rule over you, that you don't have the capacity to understand or to make decisions about self-governance. The very fact that Steve Hilton is on the ballot, they're going to be in the general election, is miraculous. We just need one more miracle in this right now, don't we? Just one more miracle. And hopefully we're going to see something like that pull off. Otherwise, it's going to be a very, very dark day in California. But yeah, but either you can have Bass or ramen. So just take your pick. That's no real choice. All right. Time now, everybody, to talk with Denise Simon, FoundersCode.com, and the Denise Simon Experience on Facebook. Denise, of course, we've seen what's going on, obviously, with these strikes against Iran. Where do you think we are? Is this going to continue on, or is there going to be another, well, see if you come back to the table kind of a thing?
1: Good question. He said yesterday that he had a direct talk with with the leadership. Okay, well then, later on, I guess he was talking to Trey Yingst. Apparently somebody in the IRGC called him and said, quit bombing. And he kind of ignored it, apparently. Mm-hmm. Okay. And then yesterday I was out, and I was listening to the radio in the car, and there was an interview with a retired flag officer. And I was asked a question about this bombing thing. And he said, you know, I'm not a tit for tat kind of, military officer with all of this. That's not where I would necessarily go with this. But I will say that I've listened to every interview that's been done on that particular network for the last several days. And pretty much every flag.

0: it ourselves. And then what do? We go back to those countries and say, hey, you pay us. Mm-hmm. You pay us for the ordnance and the, you know, the fuel and the personnel and all of that that took us to do this if you want to stay out of the game.
1: Well, which is
0: precisely everything that I was.
1: Well, exactly. And you've been absolutely spot on with that. And
0: thank you.
1: Yeah. And also, I think, too, that I think one of the things even the Democrat Party does not want is they don't want decisiveness. They don't want any kind of real end to this one way or the other. They want to have Trump twisting in the wind
0: with nothing
1: to show for the Iran campaign kind of thing.
0: Yeah, they're loving every bit of it. It's an open wound here. And, you know, they can stand in front of a microphone and stomp their feet and all that and say, you know, he's an idiot. He doesn't know what he's doing and so forth and so on. So they don't want an end to it.
1: Mm-hmm. No, not at all.
0: I get that one.
1: Yeah, absolutely. They're reveling in it. Yeah. And that should be so offensive to every American because, you know, our people are involved in this. You know, our military people. I mean, they're in harm's way for sure. You know, and they ought to be much more supportive of them, I think. Well, Denise, stay right there if you would. We're going to come right back right after the top of the hour news, everybody. Much more with Denise Simon from FoundersCode.com. And the Denise Simon Experience on Facebook. Kyle Warren with you as we head into hour number three, right after the news, of course, of the Thursday edition. So don't go anywhere.

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2: 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The forecast was 85,000 new jobs. So this is twice as much. The trend that we're accelerating, economists have underestimated job growth now. Three straight months, as noted. 3 months average, widely considered a more reliable gauge.
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3: With SRN News, I'm Jason Walker. The United States and Iran trading missile fire. Here's correspondent Laura Winters.
4: The U.S. military striking Iran after an American helicopter is shot down. President Trump warning that Iran will face consequences for stalling and not agreeing to a peace deal. Iran busy firing missiles into Bahrain, Kuwait, and Jordan. On Truth Social, the president writing, Iran has taken too long to negotiate a deal that would have been great for them. Now they will have to pay the price. Three explanation points. Laura Winters reporting.
3: President Trump signing a measure into law giving ICE and the Border Patrol nearly $70 billion. House Republicans pushed the bill through the chamber by a vote of 214 to 212. U.S. prosecutors will not seek the death penalty as part of a plea agreement with a man charged in political assassinations in Minnesota. A leading Democrat in the Minnesota House, along with her husband, were gunned down. Bill Gates says he hopes that his testimony in the Epstein investigation was helpful.
5: Glad to be here voluntarily to testify, to help with the committee's work. I'll start with an opening statement in the hearing room. I hope my testimony is helpful to the work, important work of the committee to find justice for the victims.
3: And he tells lawmakers that he made a mistake in judgment by ever meeting with Epstein in the first place, as the Microsoft co-founder faced questions behind closed doors. Visa is embedding its payment network into ChatGPT. The move allows the chatbot to shop and complete transactions for users. OpenAI will provide the technology for decision-making and purchasing. Visa ensures secure transactions. SRN News.

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5: 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But when the editor of Elle magazine asks him to write about his own life, Marcel finds himself fondly recalling his younger years. A Magnificent Life looks like a kid's film, but its PG-13 rating for language, sensuality, smoking, and drinking push it in a more adult direction. 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I'm Adam Holtz for Plugged In by Focus on the Family.
6: I think that we think it's going to be so hard to delay this. 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
6: I've raised an addict, you know, a screen addict, and I've raised 3 kids that aren't. And I'm telling you, the pathway, you've got 2 pathways. 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And the different path is so much easier. It does help. I would encourage you to get some education around this, which is why I've taken all this brain science and I put it in real simple terms so you can understand it. You can explain it to your wife, you can explain it to your husband, to your grandparents, right? 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And then you can explain it to your kids.
8: Yeah.
6: And you know, you're a coach. So you're at a team meeting and you're just telling your team, guys, look, this is the diagram of what we just learned. And in order to hit the home run, we're going to do this instead.
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12: Overnight, expect partly cloudy skies with a low of 75. On Thursday, anticipate partly sunny conditions with a chance of a few thunderstorms in the afternoon and a high of 90. Thursday night will bring partly cloudy skies and high humidity with a low of 77. Looking ahead to Friday, it'll be mostly cloudy and humid with a thunderstorm possible in the afternoon and a high of 90. I'm meteorologist Jason Caterina. That's your exclusive AccuWeather forecast on AM 930, The Answer.

0: So when reporters ask people like Adam Schiff and others about what's happening in Maine, maybe they, instead of calling it the Democrat Party, just, what are your thoughts, Senator Schiff, on the new Plattner Party? What do you think about the Plattner Party now? Do you feel like it's in a good position to win the midterms? What do you think of the Plattner Party? You know, something like that. In order to constantly bring it all back to the idea that they nominated this guy. And also something you don't hear him saying, we need more Graham Plattners. That's a great question. Could we find some more Graham Plattners who have Nazi tattoos, let's say? Could that be a criteria for, you know, being part of the party now? I mean, in other words, find ways to constantly bring this up. I know it's a little weird, but I don't know. Maybe it would help to demonstrate how crazy things really are getting. Folks, welcome back to the show. Kyle Warren with you, of course. Here we are, Thursday morning, hour number three. We've got Denise Simon, founderscode.com, and the Denise Simon Experience on Facebook. And one of the great things about Thursday is we can see Friday right from here. We can start to see it at this moment. So we're making it through another great week of broadcasting, and you are a massive part of that, my friends. Thank you for being with us. And once again, we've got Denise Simon, founderscode.com. And Denise, before we get back to things about Iran, it is interesting that, because I do want to ask you about these barrels of oil the president's been talking about, these millions of barrels of oil.
1: Mm-hmm.
0: But certainly, you know, in the aftermath of the Plattner thing, and I appreciate what you said yesterday on the program. Well, fine, let him be the nominee, because this way he's going to be an albatross, hopefully, with them about this.
1: Yeah, so that's fine. Let's roll with it. And then, you know, dude, if they want to frame their party with that, then so be it. We'll ride with that. And then, you know, our challenge is to say to the Democrats or to half of this country, is this really where you want to be? Because mm-hmm. with the other half doesn't want to be there. It's kind of like, you know, the other day when I said, you've got these politicians that, you know, are Democrat socialists, which really just means they're socialists. And, you know, you've only got four countries essentially left in the world mm-hmm. that are socialist. So, you know, they're clearly on the wrong side of all of this. And that's where we need to peg it to them like the Scarlet Letter, like its own tattoo that they can never get rid of.
0: Exactly. Well, one of the things, and this is, I think, just a paraphrase, but evidently Graham Plattner is, you know, kind of surprised why everyone's sort of focusing on him and not the struggles of working Americans. You know, it's always the same kind of thing. You know, why are you even asking me this question when we've got this other stuff going on? But they're good questions because they go to character and what we could expect from a senator.
1: And he doesn't even really know what the job is. Somebody would, just ask him that. Now, I think, I don't know this, but will there be some point where he and Susan Collins are in a debate?
0: I'm sure there will be. Yeah.
1: Okay. Well, won't that be fun? So somebody asked the question, you know, what is the job of a senator? Let him answer first.
0: And of course, this other sort of hanging question is, is there anything else? is there anything else that's going to be coming up?
1: He's been asked that, and he keeps saying no, no, no. And then there's yes, yes, yes. So he needs to probably not even begin to answer it anymore, because between now and the election or the debate, if that happens, imagine what else is going to be uncovered.
0: Exactly. And then, of course, time is not on his side at that point when something like mm-hmm. that comes out. Yeah.
1: Mm-hmm. Mm-hmm.
0: Yeah. And it's really sad because, again, it seems like we miss the debate, you know, even inherent in what, you know, he was kind of saying, you know, we miss that debate to some degree on the merits of what should the U.S. government be doing? What should the Senate be doing? Et cetera, because they've nominated such a flawed candidate. And yes, you do have to spend time on that. But at the same time, you know, if you didn't do that, I think it would be derelict in our duty not to follow up.
1: You know, I was surprised. My older son was in Maine a couple of years ago. He went up there for a wedding. And, you know, when he came back, he was pretty critical of the state. And it's not because he wanted to be. He just didn't realize that there was such kind of time warp and such poverty in that state. It was really quite stunning to him. And we don't think of Maine necessarily to be a state of poverty because, you know, I think what we look at is Bangor and then we look at Kennebunkport, which is where the, you know, the Bush family is from. Mm-hmm. So we don't necessarily think of that. But outside of those two areas, there's really nothing left. And, you know, while he had all of this brouhaha going on with the Somalis in Minneapolis, the second largest Somali population is in Maine.
0: Well, that's right. And we expected to hear even more about some fraud and so forth as a result of that.
1: Yeah, it hasn't gotten there yet because I think, you know, from a dollar standpoint, it's not as much. But from a percentage standpoint, it may be. But anyway, you know, I think that there's a lot more that we need to understand about that state. And certainly what little Mr. Graham thinks he can do and what the job really is.
0: Right, exactly. Well, it becomes it's the same old stuff. I'm going to fight for you. We're going to attack the billionaires. He wants to even throw billionaires in jail or something like that, too, if they look at something
1: wrong. Doesn't it?
0: Yeah, exactly. And it's really this, you know, ginning up of old. This is old fashioned class warfare type stuff, which is part and parcel of Marxism and things like that, you know. And
1: well, we become tribal.
0: Yes.
1: And we're staying that way.
0: Yes. So. That's a very, very good way of putting that, I think. Well, I'll tell you what, Denise, stay right there if you would, because folks, we're going to come right back as we continue here through hour number 3. We got it going on this morning. And we'll open up the phone lines at the bottom of the hour. So stick with us. Kyle Warren along with Denise Simon. Come on back.

0: From the fields our ancestors cleared with calloused hands to the dreams they chased under starlit skies, America was built on hard work, sacrifice, and unshakable faith. Through every generation, that spirit has carried us forward as one nation under God. As we approach our 250th birthday, we stand taller than ever before. We thank you for carrying that same spirit forward every single day. The best chapters of this great nation are still being written, and they're being written by you. AM 930, The Answer.
1: Here's a headline I didn't see coming. 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Here's what they found. United States birth rates have dropped 22% since 2007, the exact year the iPhone showed up. A second study across 128 countries found the same slump everywhere phones took over. The theory? We're scrolling instead of, socializing. Elon Musk is so spooked, he has fathered at least 14 kids himself. A one-man baby boom. My take, that glowing rectangle is the third wheel in your marriage. It never goes to sleep. So tonight, try one thing. Charge your phone in the kitchen, not on the nightstand. Your relationship, and maybe your family tree, will thank you. 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It's 5-star rated. 1 million folks love it. 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
1: All right, welcome back, everybody. So, remember when this came out? It was pretty cool. It was very different. That was the cool thing about Gary Numan, especially those early days of MTV. And it was a very, very different kind of sound back then, but still very nostalgic today. All right, so folks, welcome back to the show. Of course, we got Denise Simon with us, founderscode.com, and the Denise Simon Experience on Facebook. And, of course, Denise, there is a lot going on. President Trump on Truth Social talked about that there was 100 million barrels of oil making its way through the strait. 200 plus commercial ships have traveled safely through the Straits of Hormuz. What do we make of this? He says he didn't want to say anything about it, but now somehow the Iranians figured it out. And what do you think?
2: I don't know what all that necessarily means or what the time frame was, but 200 ships is an awful lot of ships. I think if you did some, you know, some kind of a bird's eye view of the Straits of Hormuz and count the number of ships that are out there, whether they're cargo ships or tanker ships, you might be pretty close to 200. So I find that number a little crazy. I mean, it certainly raises my left eyebrow on that one. Mm-hmm. And of course, we don't know what that time period is. Is that over a year or is that over, you know, a week?
1: Right, right.
2: And then it's whose oil? 100 million barrels of oil. Whose oil? Was that, you know, two ships? Was it Iran's? You know, what was it? So we don't know the details of that one. You know, and I think that it was a secret mission that was conducted last month. Okay.
1: Well, yeah. I'm so glad you mentioned it like that, because another quote from Trump evidently is, we've been taking out millions of barrels of oil. Nobody knows it. And so the implication is from Iran somehow. But again, you said, we don't know the details. Exactly.
2: Mm-hmm.
1: Yeah.
2: And that's theft. You know, is it?
1: Yeah. If that were to be the case. Exactly. But again, it is unclear, but it's also, I suppose, meant to, you know, say, okay, well, because his primary thing with this was, and this is why oil is $85 or $90 a barrel and not $250 a barrel. So is this an attempt to help try to mitigate what the oil markets and the oil futures are doing?
2: I think a lot of times, not necessarily the actions, but just words tend to do a little calming of the prices around the globe.
1: Right. Right. Oh, yeah.
2: So yeah. I think maybe that'd be part of the tactic here.
1: Yeah, I would think so. Exactly. Because especially when it comes to the futures, I mean, the oil companies or the airlines or people who use fuel in this way, they're trying to project what is it going to look like in December, you know, as opposed to next week.
2: I think that he has gotten the memo. I think here in the last, say, week or so, with, you know, just we little people out here, that we can't handle much more of this misery. You know, we are in more misery. Well, that's not probably a true statement. We are in misery just as the Iranian citizens are in misery. So why are we going through all of this? And I think he's finally gotten the memo. I think he's got an awful lot of active and retired flag officers that are all saying the same thing. And maybe, Kyle, some of your listeners, you know, did what I said and went over there to Truth Social. And
1: mm-hmm. Right, right, exactly.
2: Nailed a couple of his posts over there and said, you know, finish this. So maybe that's where we are headed.
1: Yeah. And really, you know, because we've been talking about this, obviously, ever since February the 28th. Mm-hmm. And really, no matter what, I just don't know that you can get to, and this isn't anything bad about Trump or his negotiation abilities or any of these things, but how do you get the Iranian, whoever they are, to be trusted or to really do something or follow through on it? They're never going to say, okay, you got us, you know, we're going to be good. I just can't imagine that would happen. And it's not for lack of trying to turn this over and over and over and give it every, come at it from every angle. But once you've done that, they still are going to, if they can just survive, they feel like they've won.
2: Trump wants the deal. Iran doesn't. That's just where we are.
1: Mm-hmm.
2: Period. And you, I don't care what you can necessarily enticements or inducements you can put into a deal. They still don't want it. Even if they sign it, they're not going to comply. And you know, when we go back to the years of Obama and John Kerry and Ernest Moniz and, you know, that whole crowd, when they were negotiating for months and months and months and months and months and months and months on the JCPOA, we had to put all kinds of fancy things in there, didn't we? Mm-hmm. Including, I might add, pallets of cash on a tarmac.
1: Right.
2: So, and they still didn't comply, even with the IAEA and all of that. So, no, they don't want any part of this. And I think somebody ought to just be honest about it.
1: Well, and again, you know, we've talked about this so much since it all began earlier this year. But for example, what about things like taking Karg Island or, you know, things that would just shut down Iran's ability to operate in that regard? They'd still be there. They'd still try to hit you militarily, but you would start taking those things out systematically or whenever they pop up their heads, kind of a thing. I mean, is that an option in terms, like you were saying earlier, to open the Strait of Hormuz? I mean, and just do it by force.
2: Well, interestingly enough, apparently we had part of the strike package, Keshem Island. And I'm good with that because Keshem Island, interestingly enough, IRGC, there's actually another one, which is known as Bandar. That's a lot of military stuff that goes on there. So, you know, when it comes to Bandar, that's where a lot of the missile systems are. But that doesn't mean where their mobile launchers are. And then Keshem is where they have battery sites that they have, that they're storing a lot of their drone bases there. Their munitions and that kind of thing. So we see it. I'm looking at the map here. I'm looking at their ports. I'm looking at the drone base, you know, their planes, the base entrances. I'm looking at runways. So we did strike Keshem. What if we're going to do others, I don't know about it yet. But yeah, that's what we did yesterday.
1: Well, no, that's incredibly important. And hopefully, again, the blows that they're dealing, you know, Pete Hegseth was talking about these are going to be, you know, loud and clear, basically kind of retaliations. And I'm just sort of paraphrasing here, but will these packages like you're talking about, do you think they will hope to turn the tide? Not that they will sign the deal, blah, blah, blah, but they will. But they'll just be so much more incapacitated that they'll be incapable of doing what they'd want to do.
2: We don't, you know, it really, Kyle, should get to the point. We don't care about a deal anymore. Be done with it.
1: I agree.
2: We don't want to talk about it.
1: I agree.
2: Let's talk about taking, I mean, he says that their military has been taken down to nothing. That's not true.
1: Mm-hmm.
2: Now's the time to take it down to nothing. That there isn't a single drone left. That there isn't a single munition storage facility left. That there isn't a runway left, that there are no docks that are left. We don't want to take out water systems. We don't want to take out power systems because that hurts the civilian side of the whole equation. Mm-hmm. So let's just take out all of that that we can. And then we need to concentrate on where those mobile launchers are. Because, you know, that is what's causing us some problems here.
1: Do you think that, of course, we talk about ordnance and we think about JDAMs and things like that. Do you think that they move up a notch? I don't mean a nuclear weapon, but Moabs or things like this. Where
2: I don't think you need them. If we can find out where all the ammunition storage places are, and if we can take out a power plant on these islands, like at Bandar or Keshem, then they don't have the ability to operate beyond that. Let's go.
1: Very cool indeed. Very cool indeed. Well, Denise, stay right there if you would. Folks, we're approaching the bottom of the hour. 949-822-7959. That's the number to call if you'd like to be part of the program this morning. We shall be right back, so don't go anywhere. Great discussion this morning. Well, as always, stick with us.
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4: With SRN News, I'm Jason Walker. United States launching a second round of airstrikes on Iran after President Trump warned that Tehran would, quote, pay the price for stalled negotiations. Rough weather overnight in Kansas, Missouri, and Iowa. Numerous tornado warnings in Kansas. In Salina, heavy damage following winds of 115 miles per hour. Also heavy damage in and around the Topeka area. No word on casualties. Following Monday's earthquake in the southern Philippines, officials are pleading for food and water. The quake claiming the lives of 47 people, 11 others are missing, 40-some thousand are homeless. And the New York Knicks have made a record comeback, stunning the San Antonio Spurs 107-106 after being behind by 20 points in the fourth quarter.
5: From firearms and personal security to defense of the Second Amendment, BearingArms.com is the clearinghouse for guns, ammo, and the Second Amendment.
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10: Overnight will be partly cloudy with a low of 75. On Thursday, expect partly sunny skies with a chance of a couple of thunderstorms in the afternoon, reaching a high of 90. Thursday night will be partly cloudy and humid with a low of 77. Friday will bring mostly cloudy and humid conditions, along with a chance of a thunderstorm in the afternoon with a high of 90. I'm meteorologist Jason Caterina. That's your exclusive AccuWeather forecast on AM 930, The Answer.

0: that's us, right? This is this program. We get you through the night. Welcome back, everybody. Kyle Warren with you, along with Denise Simon, FoundersCode.com, and the Denise Simon Experience on Facebook. You can find out more about Denise at those two places, and we are glad that you're back with us, of course. 949-822-7959, that's the number to call if you have a question or comment as we continue here through hour number three of the broadcast. And Denise, of course, we talked a little bit yesterday about the verdict in the stabbing trial of Carmelo Anthony. And it's so unfortunate because once again, you know, it was that there were protesters or demonstrators, and everything became seen through the lens solely of race once again. And there's a video out there of an African-American woman saying, "I have five boys. What do I do? What do I tell them?"
1: And I saw her say that.
0: Yes, exactly. And social media seems to be reacting to some of that, and people saying quite simply, well, don't. And it seems so utterly simple, but it's not supposed to be insulting either. It's just supposed to be incredibly practical. Well, you don't stab someone to death. This is what you tell for all of us, every single one of us. We can't take that those matters into our own hands like that. It's just that simple.
1: Well, maybe we need to have some lessons to these parents that says, you know, do you know what your child is doing? And did you approve of your child taking a knife to attract me?
0: Mm-hmm. Right.
1: Right there.
0: Yeah. Good question.
1: Mm-hmm. Furthermore, what was the intent of even carrying a knife? Even if he didn't go to attract me, he had a knife.
0: Right.
1: Why?
0: Yeah. Well, and Jasmine Crockett.
1: Oh,
0: the outgoing Jasmine Crockett, you know, she's evidently talking about how, well, this wasn't really somehow this, I think I have it right here. Yeah. The knife was not a quote deadly weapon. Okay. Well, come on.
1: I don't know how else she put it, but it was kind of like what happened here is not nearly as painful as what happens to blacks every single day.
0: Yeah. Right. Again, through that lens. Mm-hmm. Of race. And, mm-hmm. and it's most unfortunately, typically, you know, I could care less what Jasmine Crockett says about anything, but this is actually designed to exacerbate this problem and not do anything at all to try to heal any of these problems or issues.
1: Well, the hearing yesterday with the Southern Poverty Law Center, or day before yesterday, and then I think it was yesterday with Act Blue, and the head of Act Blue is this black woman, and you know, everybody was asking her questions, and the only answer she gave was to invoke her Fifth Amendment.
0: Yes, yes, I heard about that. Yeah.
1: They even asked her if what her name was, because she had a hyphenated last name. And she wouldn't even answer that. So this tells you that they are dug in on race. Race will be at the core of every topic, at the core of every issue, at the core of everything. So whites have no place in the United States. They're moving whites out, period. And I think that we need to say that. They want to talk about race. This is reverse racism. They have no tolerance for it. And in fact, if you look at the jury of this you know, kid, mm-hmm. they had to dismiss, I think, three blacks off the jury, but the jury was very well mixed race.
0: That's true. That's right.
1: And very few people are even saying that.
0: Well, you know, and you look back, for example, even back to the 90s and the OJ trial, there was, you know, obviously the undercurrents of all that. But certainly ever since then as well, it's become even more pronounced. And it's like we don't care what the facts of the case are. This is a chance to go out there and have some confrontations with people. And yeah, people on both sides, and we've seen the other video of the the one man yelling at the other one and this kind of thing. And it's kind of like, okay, what is this accomplishing here?
1: It's not accomplishing anything. And it's not intended to. You've said it many times, as have I. If you solve a problem, then they're going to have to go concoct another one. So right. you've concocted a problem, you leave it there, and you fundraise off of it forever.
0: Yeah, exactly right. Exactly right. Or if you're the Southern Poverty Law Center, you make sure it all keeps going so you can keep fighting it.
1: Precisely. Exactly right. So meantime, what problems do we have? We have a failed education system that nobody seems to care about. The Democrats just they virtually don't care about, you know, that we've got students that were failing and can't read. They don't care about, you know, what happens to Jewish students at the university level. They don't care about waste, fraud, and abuse that we have to put in. They don't care about any of that. They concoct a crisis and they stay with the crisis because they can fundraise off of it.
0: Yeah. And it's really sad because the American system is the victim there. You also have a lot of young people who, you know, have a very false impression of what their opportunities really are in this country. It's sad.
1: Well, and with that, it changes our attitudes. It adds to the misery index. And so you get voters like, you know, you interview a handful of voters in Maine asking them about this Graham character. And they go, you know what? There's nothing wrong with them. You know, because we were forced to tolerate this kind of thugness.
0: Yeah.
1: Is that a word?
0: Yeah. Oh, I hear you. Even President Trump referred to him as such.
1: Mm-hmm. Well, that's become, you know, acceptable now.
0: Yeah. It really is. It's a real far cry, you know, from where we used to be. And I'm not saying that, you know, just to be overly nostalgic or anything like that. But there was a time when there seemed to be a little bit more. And I hate to say the word common ground because that's so cliche. But nowadays it's completely divided. And there is no meeting of the minds literally on anything. And that, at least that's the way that it seems, because how could you? Because otherwise you're supporting Hitler or what have you.
1: Yeah, and they don't even know what that's about either.
0: Right.
1: You know, what all things Hitler is about. They have no concept of that. You know, I don't hear anything coming out of Jayapal, Congresswoman Jayapal's mouth about any of this stuff, you know. You know, they're fine with this. The same thing, you know, that you now are going to end up with this governor and mayor out there in Washington State and in New York with Mondami. It's now becoming mainstream. What do we do about it?
0: See, that's the thing. And earlier in the program, I was mentioning about some of the things happening in the early 1960s. But the 1960s, of course, became such an awful decade in so many ways, with the assassinations and the war and so forth.
1: But, mm-hmm.
0: Exactly. But you also had the genesis of so much of the roots of really starting to undermine the American system. And it's 60 years later, let's say, just for round numbers. And we really see how much it can really hurt everything. And as, like you said, it becomes mainstream. What used to be fringes and, you know, kind of the lunatic fringe is now normalized.
1: Yeah. So where do we go? We got half the country. We're in a divided era. We got half the country that doesn't like the other half. Never to be fixed. It'll never get fixed. I think that we just need to admit that.
0: Yeah. In fact, even with this idea of the red states and blue states.
1: All right.
0: You know. And so the idea is get out of the blue states and head to the red states, or vice versa.
1: Yeah, and it's happening.
0: Yeah.
1: You know, you got some states here that are pretty crowded. There are more. I think yesterday I learned that there are more Fortune 500 CEOs in the state of Texas than in any other state in the United States.
0: That's significant.
1: Mm-hmm.
0: Yeah. And again, because it gets down to the core values and the things that have how you want to conduct business in society and all kinds of things. It's significant, no doubt.
1: Yep.
0: Yeah.
1: Meanwhile, Wall Street Junior is here in Miami.
0: That's true. Exactly right. Well, Denise, as always, thank you so much. We'll talk to you tomorrow morning.
1: Yes, sir. Thank you.
0: All right.
1: You.
0: Take care. Denise Simon, everybody. FoundersCode.com and the Denise Simon Experience on Facebook. And we are rocketing through this broadcast this morning. Stay with us because we're coming back.
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0: Well, something like this will give you that little extra burst of energy as we start to head towards the weekend. So here you go. Yeah, you can't sit still with this one at all. All right, folks, welcome back to the program. Kyle Warren with you, of course, and here we are. We're heading up to the 5 o'clock hour, and that means it's time to talk with Chris Markowski, the watchdog on Wall Street. WatchdogOnWallStreet.com is the website. 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That's WatchdogOnWallStreet.com. Let's head to the phone lines. Say good morning to our good friend, Chris Markowski. Good morning, Chris.
1: Good morning.
0: All right. Well, you know, Chris, as always, there's so much to talk about. California has been on the minds of people here for obvious reasons here over this last few days with the election and how things were going in Los Angeles and for the governors. But a while back, you and I talked about the $20 an hour minimum wage for fast food restaurants in California. And what a wonderful idea that was. Not, obviously, a little Wayne Campbell there for you this morning. Wonderful idea, not. And but Carl's Jr., evidently, one of the big burger franchises in the West, is now liquidating some almost 50 locations after filing and they're closing 10 of these restaurants, filing for bankruptcy, and a lot of this has to do with this $20 minimum wage thing. Or will people ever learn? Because they, you know, they want to export this elsewhere, of course.
1: Well, again, businesses, you know, they're going to figure out, you know, they're going to obviously, you know, put this into bankruptcy because they're going to see protection there. But I mean, you know, there's certain type of work that, you know, people are going to do, and restaurants are tough business. And I'm going to say to myself, you know, is the profit margin worth it at this point in time, even if they're making a profit? And then it comes a point in time where you're going to say no. It just doesn't make any sense anymore. I have zero belief in minimum wage. It makes no sense to me whatsoever. Businesses are going to pay people what they can afford to pay them. I have, you know, quite a few interns working for me over the summertime, and they're getting paid well above minimum wage because, you know, I feel it's the right thing to do, and they deserve it. They're doing a great job. Every business is different. Every business has different margins that are out there. Employers are going to cut jobs. They're going to do a myriad of other things. You know, not to mention the fact as well, there are other costs. This is what many people don't understand. It's not just your pay, okay? It's the FICA tax. It would be health insurance. There is a cost of employing people, and that cost most certainly has gone up with the high cost of healthcare here in this country. There's no doubt about that. So, you know, it's not just the salary. It's everything that goes along with that. So, again, that's, you know, in my opinion, that's going to crush a lot of these businesses. If they aren't able to automate things, or if they aren't able to do more with less, guess what? The business is going to be no longer.
0: Well, you're exactly right. And certainly the idea, of course, minimum wage starts to become interchangeable, at least with some of the politicians, and with the phrase living wage. And as you and I have talked before, we don't know what that is. It's obvious it would be completely subjective. And but yet it's a rallying cry.
1: I mean, I used to do, you know, minimum wage jobs when I was in high school and whatnot. I mean, even though I live with my parents, should they adjust that based upon whether or not you're living with your parents, since you don't need that high of a wage? None of it makes any sense. I'd say, you know, you want to have a minimum wage. Show me your work. Show me the mathematical formula where you come up with $20 an hour or $18 an hour. Or whatever that number may be. I want to see your work. Like, we had to show our work back in math class to the teacher. Show it to me, okay? Because you don't have a mathematical formula. Living wage? What does that mean? I mean, what? I mean, is there a certain number out there? I mean, that living wage is obviously going up because inflation keeps getting hotter. What does it mean? They're going to have to raise it, you know, to go along with this? Is it on a sliding scale? Again, it's just, you know, words that people put together to make themselves feel smart or, and actually feel like they're actually doing something about a problem when they're really not.
0: Yeah, exactly. And certainly when it, even especially because we're talking about restaurants, you know, you could say, well, you know, a lot of people just aren't going to go to restaurants as much because of those higher prices. And so that's going to start affecting whether or not restaurants can even continue to employ as many people. And even so, I've heard tell, I think, and I'm pretty sure it's McDonald's, and a few locations, they're starting to try out the AI drive through, you know, attendant. Basically, you'll talk to the AI agent and tell them what you want. So again, they're going to continue to eliminate jobs left and right.
1: I can't wait. Did you say this? Did you say that? Oh boy. I mean, I'm not a fast food guy by any stretch of the imagination, but oh, what a nightmare. You're going to start screaming at computers now like you do at the phone when you're trying to get across to somebody. That's not the experience for me, but you know what? You drove them to do this.
0: Yes.
1: You know, they don't have much of a choice. I mean, you're seeing the different things that they're doing now with, you know, the honor system with soda machines and stuff like that, because people can't be honorable. It's just, you know, it's sad, but, you know, it's, you know, they have to adjust to the terrain.
0: Yeah. Well, and speaking of job cuts or even AI, and because we talk a lot about AI, it just seems like it's always in the news. Well, Microsoft evidently is now sending out another message about layoffs to employees, because, again, this has to do with bringing more AI into the mix. And especially, because I always think of Microsoft as this giant behemoth company with thousands and thousands of employees. And it just seems like that would be a bellwether in terms of, you know, where, because some of these jobs are so very high tech or, you know, highly skilled. Where are they going to go? And what are they going to do if they just get replaced by AI? And they're not going to be rehired by Microsoft anytime soon.
1: Some yes, some no. I mean, again, you're going to see layoffs. You're going to see, but you will see creation of new jobs. You know, we're already seeing all of the DEI stuff going away. The human resources jobs are going away. Shocker. I mean, you know, you're not really doing anything there at the company. So, you know, there's some, you know, benefits there. But yeah, there's going to be an adjustment based upon those jobs that are going to go away and which ones are going to be created.
0: Absolutely. And then also I saw something earlier today, Chris, gold continues evidently to not be doing so well. Is this something that, you know, we should be concerned with? Or, you know, obviously you can't make more gold, but you can mine more gold, this kind of thing. But where do you think all this sits right now?
1: Well, yeah, again, when gold was up at a higher level, and it's still pretty high. I mean, again, the cost, the extraction, certain mines become more viable based upon extraction costs. You know, the same thing happened, you know, with fracking and oil. I mean, the oil was always there, but just we didn't have the technology to get it out of the ground to make

0: you finding things more challenging these days, or do you find that there are different avenues that you start going down depending on what you're seeing in the economy right now?
1: I don't change much. I don't adjust to what the, you know, the markets are doing, or even, you know, in regards to that much of what the economy is doing, because that, again, it's very, very difficult to know, you know, when things are going to turn around, when things are going to pop. I just own high quality companies, and we do this because we're buying these things over the long term. The fundamentals of the company change that I own. Well, then I'll make a change. But at that point in time, yeah, do I want to get involved at a great price? Sure. But I'm most certainly well aware that I'm never going to get in at the exact bottom and out at the exact top. It's the percentages on the in-between, which has always served me well. When you're trying to guess what the markets are going to do and when to buy and when to sell, you got to guess right twice.
0: Yes.
1: I mean, what are the odds of that happening? I mean, it doesn't make any sense to me. There's a right way and wrong way of doing things, and more often than not, people do it the wrong way.
0: Yeah, no kidding. Well, Chris Markowski, thanks so much, my friend. We'll talk to you tomorrow. Take care.
1: You got it. Have a good one.
0: You too. Chris Markowski, everybody, stick with us. We're coming back.
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6: With SRN News, I'm Jason Walker. President Trump signing a measure into law. It gives ICE and the Border Patrol nearly $70 billion. House Republicans pushed that measure through by a vote of 214 to 212. Democrats argued the legislation was a waste of money. The president had high praise for members of Congress who helped get the bill to his desk. He also blasted the 46th president.
7: For more than 100 days, congressional Democrats tried to block all funding for the Department of Homeland Security in a reprehensible attempt to throw open the borders of the United States of America. They want to drag us straight back to chaos and crime. The crooked Joe Biden administration, one of the most corrupt administrations, probably the most corrupt ever. Nobody's ever seen anything like it. And we're not going to let them do that.
6: It's a clear message. Men and men alone should be preachers. Here's Lisa Dwyer.
8: Thousands of Southern Baptists overwhelmingly voted on a 3-1 margin to advance a formal ban on women pastors in the nation's largest Protestant denomination. The vote on the amendment easily exceeds the required 2/3 majority. A similar 2/3 vote is required at next year's meeting to become part of the Southern Baptist Constitution. While the SBC can't tell its self-governing churches what to do, it does have the power to expel churches from convention membership, declaring them not in friendly cooperation. I'm Lisa Dwyer.
6: Future is now, and it's scary. Visa embedding its payment network into ChatGPT. 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This is SRN News.
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0: In the animated movie A Magnificent Life, now on video, we meet a celebrated French writer, playwright, and director, Marcel Pagnol. He's lived a life of acclaim, but now it's time to take a step back. After all, he says it's the youth who drive the world. But when the editor of Elle magazine asks him to write about his own life, Marcel finds himself fondly recalling his younger years. A Magnificent Life looks like a kid's film, but its PG-13 rating for language, sensuality, smoking, and drinking push it in a more adult direction. 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So we're giving it a 2.5 out of 5 for family friendliness. 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I'm Adam Holtz for Plugged In by Focus on the Family.
3: I think that we think it's going to be so hard to delay this. 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
3: I've raised an addict, you know, a screen addict, and I've raised 3 kids that aren't. 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
9: Overnight, expect partly cloudy skies with a low of 75. On Thursday, anticipate partly sunny conditions with a chance of a couple of thunderstorms in the afternoon and a high of 90. Thursday night will bring partly cloudy skies and humid conditions with a low of 77. Looking ahead to Friday, it'll be mostly cloudy and humid with a thunderstorm possible in the afternoon and a high of 90. I'm meteorologist Jason Katarina. That's your exclusive AccuWeather forecast on AM 930, The Answer.

0: So as we head into the 5 o'clock hour this morning, in the world of politics, Democrat politics, and the world of the Iranian Revolutionary Guard Corps, Ayatollah Jr., take your pick. We continue to go farther and farther into the world of illusion, into the world of make-believe. Yes, that's exactly what it is. And I'll tell you why. Because on the one hand, you've got the Iranian officials purportedly calling President Trump to say, stop the bombing, you know, presumably because they want to continue negotiations, which is the world of illusion, right? The world of make-believe. And then you have Graham Platner. There's nothing more out there. It's all fine. It's all okay. Don't worry about it. And the Democrat operatives, TV talking head people, and everything seemingly focused in on, why the heck are we even talking about Graham Platner? Why is this even important? Because we should be talking about the struggles of everyday working people in Maine. Does that sound familiar to you? Does that sound familiar to you at all? You remember back in the 90s when these allegations are false and I need to get back to work for the American people? Do you remember that? That's always what's said, or some variation of that is said whenever it's bad. Whenever they try to deflect to, well, we really need to talk about blah, blah, blah. It means something's going on. No doubt about it. Folks, welcome to the program. Kyle Warren with you. Here we are. It's Thursday morning. It's the 5 o'clock hour. Can you imagine? And this program is flying by this morning, even for a Thursday, because on Thursdays are great because we can start to see Friday from here. How cool is that? But just a really wonderful program flying by this morning. And I hope that you're well. Hope that you got a great day ahead of you as we make it through another great week of broadcasting. Or if you're starting to wind up your work day, like certain radio talk show hosts, which shall remain nameless, well, then, of course, hope that you have a great evening, anti-counter evening, whatever you might call it, if you get off work early in the morning. But nevertheless, we have a lot to talk about. 949-822-7959. That's the number to call if you'd like to be part of the program. Texting line, of course, 949-942-5997. 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And KyleWarrenShow.com is the website. We've got all of our numbers there. You can find our live streams. You can send us a direct message any old time. We make it easy to do that. So definitely avail yourselves if you have something that you'd like to say this morning. Well, as I mentioned, and we'll talk about Platner too, because we got a heck of a great audio clip on this. But also, of course, the strikes in Iran had started up again. Evidently, I think for the moment they are completed, as far as we know at this moment, but a second round of strikes was directed at Iran. And as I mentioned in the intro there, it looks like some Iranian officials purportedly called President Trump and asked him to stop the bombing, as it were. And as we go through this next phase of this operation, and by the way, the president saying that, and we don't know the time frame, and this is the important takeaway of what the president said about what was happening in the Strait of Hormuz, moving what he termed as millions of barrels of oil through off to the open market. And he's talking about, well, this is one of the reasons why the oil stays at $85 to $90 a barrel instead of $250. And that, you know, again, we don't know the time frame, but if that's the case, then that's actually some welcome news, because I think people are tired of the Iranian authorities, officials, whatever you want to call them, dragging this out because it becomes more and more obvious that there is no deal to be had, basically, even though I think President Trump has the best intentions on this. And I think he wants to and would want to have some kind of verifiable deal. However, I think you're seeing a growing consensus with the three little words of finish the job, finish the job. Because every scenario that we look at and have been looking at, not just since February the 28th, but even prior to that in the larger sense of trying to come to some conclusion about having Iran not have a nuclear weapon ever. It's too difficult to imagine that they will be forthcoming on that, or they will be trustworthy on that, even with all of the verification, even with all of those things. So what I'm getting at is I think that out among the highways and byways of the land, and certainly with, I think, military officials or learned military people, they are saying to themselves, and perhaps even at the political level, and that is to say, okay, the only way to be sure is to not have this regime. And of course, it begs the question, what the other Arab states, how much they would be involved, or does the U.S. and Israel pretty much go it alone in tandem, stop this regime, and then go from there? Because one thing we know is certain, Strait of Hormuz cannot remain closed for even another short period of time, because it's starting to stack up too much, not just in terms of the flow of oil, which is very, very important, but also for the economies of not only the United States, but other countries in the world as well, and certainly the political ramifications. And that's not the only reason, by the way, but it is one of the major byproducts of having the Strait of Hormuz continue to be essentially closed, as it were, even though the president talks about getting a lot of this oil through. But take control, and I think President Trump would gain a lot of support. I think he has a lot of support for taking total control in this particular scenario. Stick with us, folks. We're coming back.
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2: 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It's got one-third of all the homeless people in the nation, one-third of all welfare recipients in the nation. And the question is, have Californians finally had enough?
1: The Larry Elder Show, weeknights at 6 on AM 930. 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
3: 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Here's what they found. United States birth rates have dropped 22% since 2007, the exact year the iPhone showed up. A second study across 128 countries found the same slump everywhere phones took over. The theory? We're scrolling instead of, socializing. Elon Musk is so spooked, he has fathered at least 14 kids himself. A one-man baby boom. My take? That glowing rectangle is the third wheel in your marriage. It never goes to sleep. So tonight, try one thing. Charge your phone in the kitchen, not on the nightstand. Your relationship, and maybe your family tree, will thank you. 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It's 5-star rated. 1 million folks love it. 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

0: Texas, where a lot of these Fortune 500 CEOs are going, by the way. And I'm telling you, when they're leaving places like California and into Texas or Florida, I'm telling you, my friends, you know, I always talk about the stark contrasts, you know, and there are so many stark contrasts when it comes to what's happening in places like California or what's happening in places like Texas or Florida, for example. In other words, object lessons of what works, object lessons of what doesn't work. Can you imagine? I mean, just, you know, we'll go into the future just a little bit. You know, look back at New York City 20 years from now. How about Portland, Oregon, or, you know, in places like that, or Seattle, and go out 20 years from now and look back and say, what were they doing? What worked and what didn't work? Well, there might be some people say, well, what Mom Donnie was doing, it was visionary, and he was really trying, and da da da da da. And you know what happened to Mom Donnie? They'll say, well, he just didn't try it right. He was almost there. He almost had it. Dang, I almost had it, you know, if that's what they're going to say. Because they can never come to the conclusion that you and I have come to so easily by looking at history, and that is, this stuff doesn't work. It never will. It is absolutely, it's like I said in the first segment, it's the world of illusion, right? It's like, you know, Doug Henning or something, is the world of illusion that we're going to go into. It's the land of make-believe. It's the land that time forgot, right? Remember when that was a movie way back in the early 70s, wasn't it? I want to say it's the Land of the Time Forgot. And with, I think, the like stop motion dinosaurs or something like that. But yeah, but that's Mom Donnie and the crazy mayor in Seattle. I mean, that they exist in this weird world. And they have to go out there every day, and they have to manufacture that illusion to make you think that, hey, we're on to something new here. But of course they're not. Speaking of the land of illusion, and by the way, folks, welcome back to the show. Kyle Warren with you, of course, kylewarrenshow.com. And the land of make-believe, and what I now call the Platner Party, the Party of Platner, because he is now, he's like or lump it, Democrats, he's your standard bearer. You know, maybe him and Mom Donnie, maybe him and Rahman in Los Angeles, Nithya Rahman, or, you know, just take your pick. Or, you know, the party of Hakeem Jeffries. But really, the Platner Party, I think, sounds like an awful sitcom that, you know, wouldn't advance, hopefully won't advance from the pilot stage. But basically, he wants to live in the land of make-believe insofar as that, or the Democrats do. And they don't quite know how to handle this, I think, but they do know this, that they can't stop. So they have to find a way to make you think that all this is just normal and we're going along and it's all going to be okay. And I agree with our own Denise Simon, who we were talking with last hour. You know, it's great. This guy's nominated. Fine. Then let him go out there and campaign and be seen and let the chips fall where they may on this. Democrats are doing this to themselves. And that's pretty good, I think, because Platner will be such a terrible candidate. But let's listen in here briefly. This is Mika Brzezinski, who I'm sure is trying to find ways to navigate through this. But she has a couple of things to ask of Platner. And let's listen to his response here, because ultimately she wants to know, is there anything else? Is something else going to come out? Let's listen in.
1: Question by Chris Hayes about the issue of, is there more out there? What else could be out there that might be revealed during the campaign? And you deflected, said, among other things, this is between you and your wife. It was understandable to a limit, because for Maine voters in a general election, the question is, what is out there? What is not in your possession that you sent to others who may have in their possession? How many concerning pictures and or text messages are in the possession of other people that could be used against you?
0: And okay, all right. I'd like to know stop right there. Stop right there, because why are they even in a position to have to ask this question, or to this series of questions, or to just even pose it at all? If anything, these are the questions that would be posed early on, behind closed doors. It wouldn't be, you know, even on MS Now Now, okay? Even on a network like that, you wouldn't have to pose those questions, because this should have been asked and answered long ago. And there should have been a little bit more decision-making. Now, again, I'm fine. They nominate this guy, great, because it just, again, shows those stark contrasts. And they have to live with this. The Democrats, have to live with this albatross. So it's okay. But isn't it interesting that all now this is just out, this is now just a public discussion. So let's continue. Is there any more? Are there pictures? Is there stuff that you don't have in your possession that you sent to somebody? which is a great question in and of itself. It's like, what in the heck are you sending out there? Let's listen in.
1: Pictures, concerning pictures.
2: I will just say that the nature of Amy and I's relationship has been blown, I would say, totally out of proportion. Early in our marriage, we had some struggles, and we worked through them, because that's what you do when you're in love with somebody. And it made our marriage much stronger, made us, frankly, a much happier and communicative couple. I was single for the majority of my adult life. I was in my 20s and 30s, and I dated. And, you know, that's in the modern age. That's what happens. You date people, and you use dating apps, and you do all the stuff. And frankly, that all happened long before I got married, and happened long before I decided to run for the United States Senate. I can just tell you, there is nothing out there that is going to be, will run counter to any of the stories that I've talked about openly this entire campaign.
0: Okay, so there you have it. All right. And by the way, Graham Plattner, of the Plattner Party, by the way, the notion is not the idea that you dated in your younger years, or that you might have even used an app to do that. That's not what these stories that are coming out are all about. It's like, yes, the fact is he dated and had an app and used an app. That's innocuous, and it's in the extreme. It's what's being talked about is the relevant thing here. So I just wanted to clear that up for him. And second of all, you just heard him say it right here. Well, he said it on MS Now Now. Now you're hearing it on this show. He said nothing out there. So they got to hold his, that's going to have to be, borne out here. Because I have a feeling, here we are. It's June the 11th right now. I have a feeling that between now and Election Day in November, that maybe something else might come out. And then we're going to come right back to this quote where he says, nothing is out there. Because that's what this whole thing the other day, didn't he have the meeting, if I recall correctly, the meeting with the Democrats? No, there's nothing else. And then suddenly there was something else. It's, again, this is part and parcel of the Democrats. And it's not so much that they're so ridiculous that they're going to nominate somebody of this caliber, shall we say. But it's the idea that they will just stick with it, and they will ramrod it over you, or just run roughshod over you. And if you have any issue with it, well, then there's something wrong with you, you see. And so, yeah, they got to find their way through it. But how, they can't sound like they have any credibility as they do it. Of course, they really don't. But really, is this the way, and this person needs to be put in charge to make decisions at the Senate level? This is a great idea? Don't think so. Stick with us, folks. We are coming right back.
3: And now, it's time for the Cat's Corner.
4: This is John Catsimatidis, the Cat's Corner. Well, I remember the movie Mr. Smith Goes to Washington. What happened? We have too many politicians in Washington that know nothing about business. Why? We need more common sense in Washington. Whether we're talking about the federal government, state government, you need common sense. We need the balance of power in our government. Doctors, lawyers, accountants, professionals, business people, and blue-collar workers. And that's the only way we can come out with common sense. Putting on taxes and regulations without knowledge of what happens. Some of the states are not doing a good job. All they do is raise taxes. And then when they need more money, they tax the taxes. I mean, you got to laugh about it, but it's happening. We need people that have common sense, a balance of power in all our legislative functions to be able to operate our country, our states, our cities more efficiently. This is John Catsimatidis, the Cat's Corner.
5: With SRN News, I'm Jason Walker. As promised by President Trump, U.S. military forces launching a second round of airstrikes on Iran earlier today. Following Monday's major earthquake in the southern Philippines, officials there pleading for food and water. The quake claiming the lives of 47 people, more than 30 are missing, and 45,000 are homeless. Rough weather, just plain nasty. Overnight in Kansas, numerous tornado warnings. In Salina, heavy damage following winds of 115 to 120 miles per hour. Damage in and around the Topeka area as well. No word on casualties. If you dozed off last night and missed it, you missed a bit of history in the world of sports. New York Knicks made a record comeback after being down by 20 points in the fourth quarter and actually beat the San Antonio Spurs. SRN News.
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9: Overnight, expect partly cloudy skies with a low of 75. On Thursday, anticipate partly sunny conditions with a chance of a few thunderstorms in the afternoon and a high of 90. Thursday night will bring partly cloudy skies and high humidity with a low of 77. Looking ahead to Friday, it'll be mostly cloudy and humid with a thunderstorm possible in the afternoon and a high of 90. I'm meteorologist Jason Caterina. That's your exclusive AccuWeather forecast on AM 930, The Answer.

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2: Well, yes. Yes, it is. And we have you to thank for that, my friends, of course. And we are back, of course, and we're starting our climb back up to the top of the hour as we head for the 6 o'clock hour this morning. But we got a lot of show to go, and we are glad that you're there. 949-822-7959. Well, Gavin Newsom says he signed a new law that he thinks could possibly impact Donald Trump if they spread election lies and try to get hold of ballots and things like that. That's right. Well, yeah, that's right. California is under a microscope, and that's a good thing, because I hope it's gonna show just how crazy it truly is, and be an object lesson to the rest of the country. Well, let's head over to the telephone lines. This morning, we've got Mary in St. Pete. Good morning, Mary. Thank you for calling.
3: Good morning. Yes, California needs to go back to the days of the Beach Boys. And until that happens, it's just going to be more insanity out there. Yes, with Mr. Plattner, there's a lot of the general public that voted for him. It's not just about the Democratic Party. So that somebody must have seen, excuse me, that before Biden was elected, I believe a man named Tony Bobulinski did an interview one time with Tucker Carlson, maybe within a couple of weeks before the election, and told the story of he and Biden and associates. And that was on Fox News, and I'm not sure how many people saw that interview, but there wasn't a whole lot made of that. In fact, I think one of the big newspapers closed down over that story and stayed silent for a couple of weeks before the election. Matt Taibbi wrote about it, but I'm still not sure, when I look at your general public, not just the Democratic Party, and especially in Maine, there must have been a lady interviewed on that election with Plattner here that was older than myself, so she must have been around 75, as a grandmother, saying that this Mr. Plattner is exactly what Mainers need and what most Mainers who live there want. So I don't think it's just the Democratic Party. There's a lot of the general public out here that really feels the same way. And it's disgusting, really. I'll bet that 75-year-old lady is a grandmother. And I don't think she would appreciate being called a person being able to reproduce versus one who's not, versus just being called a grandmother. It seems so nutty, kind of hard to believe out here, but there are people in the general public, not the party, who really feel that way. And that's just my thought about it. It's so much bigger than that. Mm-hmm. Trying to say we've divided is almost like saying we want to be united, and I don't think that's possible anymore. Thank you.
2: Hey, thank you, Mary. I appreciate your call as always. And, you know, what Mary's talking about is some pretty serious stuff. No doubt about that. And certainly what she just talked about, the idea that saying we're divided, you know, kind of presupposes the idea that you want to be united. Yeah, you've hit it right on the head, I think, Mary. And it's not something that makes us feel good, obviously. It's something that kind of makes us take a look at the stark reality of things. You know, can that be changed? Maybe, hopefully, one day it could. But there's a degradation, because something else Mary was talking about, the idea that you have not just, you know, tried and true Democrats who want to win at all costs, and so they'll make any excuse they can for a Graham Plattner. But the people in the general public who would also just kind of be just okay with the whole thing, and that's fine, and they're not going to completely reject him as a matter of course. But that's because you have this degradation that's creeped into society over a very long period of time. You know, time was that any hint of scandal, not to say there weren't scandals, and not to say that people were doing very questionable things behind closed doors that maybe the public didn't know about or didn't know about for years. And it comes out much later, you know, maybe they've been gone for a long time, and then something comes out. And so you eventually hear about it or learn about it. But to use the phrase kind of overused, back in the day, the hint of scandal would be so much, it would work against you so terribly that you wouldn't even want the hint of scandal. And, you know, just to, I guess, kind of round that out, of course, then you'd have hush money and all the other kinds of things in order to try to make everything appear. Again, remember that world of illusion that exists in so many ways when we get into politics. But nowadays, a hint of scandal, well, you can't really get, you can't go viral without a hint of scandal, it would seem. You know, and to say the things, and earlier in the show, we had the quote from Jasmine Crockett. I'm just going to find it here real quick again. But basically, she was talking about, of course, this this Carmelo Anthony verdict. And she said something about the knife. The knife was, quote, not a deadly weapon. Okay. See, normally you wouldn't say something that would seem so ridiculous like that. But she did. And she doesn't care. And of course she's outgoing and she doesn't care even more than that. But these days, yeah, it doesn't matter. It seems, you know, to what extent you have scandal. And there's no shame. And there's no, well, I'm just going to hide my face and I'm going to get out of this race now because I just can't abide this. It's too embarrassing. You know, something like that, because nowadays that's okay. We'll give you cover. We'll just give you cover. All right. Let's head back to the phone lines. And we've got Robert giving us a call this morning. Hey, Robert, thanks for calling.
0: What's up, Ed, Kyle? How are you this morning? I'm a card carrying member of the 5 o'clock club. What's happening?
2: Hey, well, I'm doing great. I appreciate you calling. What's up?
0: Yeah. Hey, I respectfully disagree with the previous caller about the divide in the united country and the people, and I think it's just perspective on each individual American, although most Americans have been whittled down to a pile of shavings in that respect. I kind of put it, if you're military or you're a world traveler and you go to other countries, it's hands down, this country is about as divided as it's ever been. But it's all generational. So the 80, 90-year-old people going out right now have a lot more to reflect on than the 30 and the 40-year-olds. Mm-hmm. So where I'm at right at the 60 mark, I can tell everybody out there that has this idea that we're divided, I can only put it into the familiar scenario of two brothers fighting. Try and get between those two brothers and see what happens to you. They'll turn on you in a minute. So the American people are steadfast. We're strong. We are united. And maybe slinging a missile over here on our soil would show everybody in this country that we're more divided we're more united than we think, because if anybody gets in the way of these two brothers, you'll see how quick a Republican will stand up for a Democrat and vice versa. So the idea that these politicians are out there pulling levers on us and trying to keep us divided is fine. That means we're united. If we weren't united, these punks wouldn't be doing what they're doing in Washington, D.C. So as long as you keep that red, white, and blue spirit, and understand we are the greatest country on earth. And if you don't think so, get your plane ticket and throw a dart and you'll find out how great we are.
2: I love it. Very well said, Robert. Absolutely. Much appreciated. And thanks for your call. And we'll talk to Robert again real soon. I love what he just said. Card-carrying member of the 5 o'clock club. How cool is that, my friends? That makes my day. Stay with us because we're coming right back.

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1: I was all in for Mitt Romney in 2008, and John McCain beat him. 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Same thing. It's a two-party system. The parties pick their candidates. You abide by their candidate. You can say what you want to say up until that point. But after that, you get behind them, because what matters the most is the control of the Senate.
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9: Excuse me, everybody. Excuse me. Everybody. Everybody. We've run out of Kyle Warren Show.
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Well, that's right. Can't argue with that. Welcome back, everybody. Kyle Warren with you, heading to the 6 o'clock hour. Once again, and we do this pretty much every morning, every overnight at warp speed. So you can always be assured of that. We've got a lot more to tell you about. And thanks to SRQ Mayor. Thanks to SRQ Mayor for your great text message. She texted in to 949-942-5997. That's 949-942-5997. And Mary writes in and she says, "Oh, barf, Plattner. You may be gone from public consumption soon. If for nothing else, poor grammar should DQ you. Quote, Amy and I's relationship, unquote. Please." And she actually writes out, "Please." "Lord be merciful." She says, "Have a great day across the ways." Well, thank you, SRQ Mayor. Right back at you. Thank you so much. Hope that you have a great day, and everybody out there too, getting ready for a great day this afternoon or this morning here on the program. And once again, Kyle Warren with you, kylewarrenshow.com. is the website. You can send us a direct message or send us a text message, just like SRQ Mayor. Well, this from The Hill. Now, sometimes President Trump will say something and I go, okay, this is going to get seized on. But, you know, a lot of times, though, it's not quite seized on with the success rate, I think, that the left really wants to do. One of these statements, because, for example, the other day, President Trump said, "I'm not concerned about the finances right now," when he was talking about issues having to do with the economy, vis-a-vis fuel prices, vis-a-vis the any kind of negotiations or back and forth with Iran. What do you expect him to say? "Oh, yes, this is killing us. And the Iranian regime only needs to hold out a little teensy weensy bit more, and then I'll be in a much worse position." He's not going to. Why would you say that? Right? Why would you say that? So I completely understand. President Trump has to project to the enemy, in this case, to the Iranian regime. "Look, I don't care what's happening. I am laser beam focused to stop you from having a nuclear weapon." And Lord only knows why he doesn't get kudos for that across the board. It would seem to me, well, of course he's Trump, so you can't, you know, the left or the mainstream media or the Democrat Party elite or the Plattner Party elite, maybe we'll call him that as well. They can't even be seen as saying Trump's doing a good thing, because, you know, there was, I think I mentioned this before, but a long time ago, back in the day, we'll go back in the day again, there was, I think, a bumper sticker that said, "One nuclear bomb can ruin your whole day." I seem to remember those way back in the 80s, right? During the height of the Cold War and Reagan and Gorbachev and so forth. And do the Russians love their children too? And all that from Sting So I remember seeing things like that. "One nuclear bomb can ruin your whole day." Well, it's not wrong. It's a little frivolous in the way that it was a bumper sticker, obviously. But why can't some of these people understand what Trump is trying to do? He's trying to make sure we don't have that day, whether it's for our ally Israel, some other place on planet Earth, or, God forbid, on American soil. Why do we have to go through that day? Why can't we avoid that? That's exactly what President Trump is trying to do. So they seize on things like that. Well, the latest thing to seize on is, "I love the inflation," quote unquote. Well, this from The Hill. House Speaker Mike Johnson on Wednesday defended President Trump's "I love the inflation" comment amid concerns about skyrocketing energy costs resulting from the Iran war. "It was totally out of context. You know what he was talking about," the GOP leader told CNN's Manu Raju at the Capitol. Trump was asked by reporters during a signing ceremony in the Oval Office on Wednesday
if he was concerned about the 0.5% spike in the consumer price index or CPI in May alone. CPI has risen by a total of 4.2% in the last 12 months, according to data released by the Labor Department on Wednesday. No, I love it. The numbers were great, the president responded. Johnson, who was present at the White House signing ceremony, said the president is laser focused on the U.S. economy. What he was saying is it's going to be great to have that number and compare it to what comes next, he told reporters. When we get these situations resolved, that'll be a fun thing to consider and compare. That's what he was talking about. That was the context, he continued, adding, I was standing right next to him. Trump told the New York Post in a Wednesday interview that his inflation comment referred to his appreciation that the CPI was not higher. I love the inflation numbers because of what I'm talking about, he told the outlet. The numbers are going to be phenomenal because what's showing is that despite the fact that we're in a war, the numbers are much lower than anticipated. And when we're out of that war, the numbers will be at a lower numbers than they were even before it started, he continued. All right. So again, President Trump is not, you know, it's not that he doesn't care about the plight of Americans because of inflation. It's not that he's indifferent to rising gas prices. It's not that he could care less what's happening in a, you know, let them eat cake, Marie Antoinette kind of a thing, the way that the Platner Party and the Platner Party elite and the mainstream media are trying to do. It's really the opposite. And you see, part of this issue, too, is that Trump knows what he needs to do. And I think he sees it as an overview. And so he doesn't simply say, well, okay, well, we've got to stop this right now in Iran, no matter what, because the midterms are coming. I'm not saying that that's not a pressure point or that it's unknown in the White House or that they really are ignoring it. I think that they're very aware of it. But at the same time, President Trump knows that if he were to quote unquote, I'll just use this word, abandon, which he's not going to do, but abandon the idea of pushing Iran to the end of it, basically, that it would, you know, in other words, the left and the Democrats and they criticize him anyway. It literally is irrelevant what President Trump does. They're still going to criticize it. So I think what he's doing is he's once again demonstrating to the American people exactly the resolve that he has and the fact that he will stick with it and they will find a way. This is what we do all the time in this country throughout our history, throughout 250 years, almost. We're almost there. And this is always the thing that we've done. And so President Trump, I think, is going to stick with this. Now, on the economy itself, he realizes that getting this taken care of sooner than later is that's the catalyst for this. And so I do think that he is beginning to realize

0: because again, you can't leave this problem for some Democrat president somewhere in the future, or, you know, Hakeem Jeffries and Chuck Schumer and they would abandon it. That's what they're calling to have it be done right now anyway. Bring our troops home and we got to get rid of this thing. It's ridiculous. All right, folks, I'm glad to be with you this morning as always. Thanks for being here. Hold fast to that which is good. We will see you bright and early tomorrow morning on Friday. Until then, Kyle Warren saying, take care out there.
1: Me cry when you say goodbye.
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5: With SRN News, Amit Thomason in Washington. The U.S. has carried out another round of airstrikes on Iran. President Trump says more will follow if Tehran doesn't quickly sign a deal to end the war. Secretary of War Hegseth says that Iran has been playing games with the U.S. He says that stops now.
6: As President Trump said, they've been tapping. You can see when someone's trying to tap on a deal. Instead, they're going to have tap bombs dropping on key facilities in Iran from the United States of America.
5: And that has happened with U.S. missiles raining down on multiple military-related sites. We get more from the BBC's Thomas Morgan.
7: The U.S. say that they've concluded their attacks, but we understand that the IRGC, the Iranian Revolutionary Guard, have responded by attacking U.S. bases in Kuwait and Bahrain, describing it as punishment for the attacks early in the evening. The U.S. Central Command said the strikes were due to the unwarranted and continued aggression shown by Iran. I think we're in this constant state of back and forth, really, not only in terms of who shoots first, but also a war of words, especially on social media.
5: On social media, President Trump says that Iran has been playing us for suckers. Parts of the Midwest pounded by powerful storms, disrupting flights the other day at Chicago airports, knocking out power to hundreds of thousands of utility customers. The Mid-Atlantic and Northeast experiencing sweltering conditions accompanied by strong thunderstorms. What a comeback, a record rebound. The New York Knicks came roaring back from 29 points down, moving to the brink of their first championship since 1973, beating the San Antonio Spurs 107-106, Game 4 of the NBA Finals, Game 5, Saturday night in San Antonio. On Wall Street, Dow futures up 380 points. This is SRN News. Controversy in the Presbyterian Church, USA.
8: The denomination is preparing for its biennial assembly this month, and a fight has broken out over a proposed new rule that clergy must be monogamous. LGBT activists within the PCUSA claim that any effort to require monogamy of pastors is an attack on homosexuals. Those critics maintain that the Bible does not prescribe monogamy for Christians. A separate proposal to the PCUSA convention calls for the denomination to study polyamory. Michael Harrington reporting.
5: Churches are part of America's 250th birthday celebration, and perhaps the most famous of the Revolutionary era is Boston's Old North Church. It was from that building's steeple that two lanterns were hung in 1775, signaling British forces were advancing by sea, the moment Henry Wadsworth Longfellow immortalized as one if by land, two if by sea. This is SRN News. AI could be coming to a wallet near you soon.

0: Visa is embedding its payment network into ChatGPT, allowing the chatbot to shop and complete transactions for users. It enables ChatGPT to make purchases at any merchant accepting Visa. OpenAI will provide the technology for decision-making and purchasing. Visa ensures the secure transactions. Concerns, though, do include potential unauthorized purchases, but Visa plans to implement very strong safeguards. Jason Walker reporting.
1: Anthropic joining calls for the AI industry to find ways to cushion people from AI's disruptions to the workforce. The company has announced a $200 million investment. The money will research AI's economic impact. 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
10: Today we'll see partly sunny skies with a few thunderstorms expected this afternoon, reaching a high of 90. Tonight will be partly cloudy and humid with a low of 77. Tomorrow is forecasted to be mostly cloudy and humid with a chance of a thunderstorm in the afternoon and a high of 90. Saturday will be humid with intervals of sunshine peeking through passing clouds, and there is a possibility of an afternoon thunderstorm with a high of 90. I'm meteorologist Jason Caterina. That's your exclusive AccuWeather forecast on AM 930, The Answer.
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12: 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Good morning. It's Larry O'Connor, O'Connor and Company. I'm just overwhelmed by all the

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1: This morning on Fox and Friends, President Trump told the audience that tonight's bombing campaign against Iran will be even bigger than last night. He said it'll be bigger, more powerful. President Trump claims Iran is finished. The media refuses to write it. We can walk in there tomorrow. We could take soldiers. I don't want boots on the ground, he said. We could put a small group of soldiers there and take over the whole place. The media is crooked, just like our elections. Do you think Iran is hurting President Trump with the American people? Let me just flat out ask you directly. As these airstrikes are intensifying, more bombing tonight, do you think our involvement in this, because again, we know the reason, we've said it a million times, President Trump is right. We cannot afford for Iran to have a nuclear weapon. That's what this has been all about. Is it going to be enough? Do you think it's going to be enough to sustain the support that President Trump has had? Or do you think this is a mistake? Do you think he's being damaged by our involvement in Iran? Give me your honest answer to that. 800-655-MIKE, 800-655-6453. Before we go to your phone calls and read your texts and kind of get into all of this, let me get into Medicare. Because if you think your Medicare plan is okay, you got to hear about this. One of my listeners, Dorothy, lost her husband. Her income was suddenly cut in half. And at about the same time, as if things weren't bad enough, her insurance company hit her with a big increase in premiums. She was struggling to make ends meet. She didn't know what to do. So she heard about Chapter on the radio, and she decided to take a second look. She called my friends over there. 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There were options she never knew about. 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Mitch is in Louisville, Kentucky. Hey, Mitch, welcome aboard. How are you?
2: I'm wonderful when I can hear you in the morning.
1: Well, you made made my day. Well, I feel back. I feel the same about you. Appreciate it. Thanks, Mitch.
2: No, you're very welcome. Sorry, I'm working. It's time. I am a very staunch, you know, I support him.
1: Sure.
2: And now I'm getting all, you know, I'm done. You know, you need to, no. It needs to stop. And I
1: enough
2: like
1: is enough.
2: Said. Just step on out and say, look, we, you know, you're not going to be able to build, grow anything for a while, so we're going to step on out now. I agree with you. So
1: you think now's the time to kind of pull the plug?
2: I'd say, you know, he's already thrown some more at him, and then he needs to say, okay, now we've done enough damage. You can't create anything nuclear. We're going to step back now and good luck. You know, I mean, right. We need to get out. If I'm getting grumpy about it, then there's a lot of people that will.
1: Gosh, so, you know, it's funny you say that. Great minds think alike, Mitch. That's exactly what I thought yesterday. I thought, if I'm getting impatient, millions of Americans are getting impatient. Because I, like you, Mitch, I'm a staunch supporter. I want his agenda to succeed. I want America to be prosperous. I mean, I want them to win. I want this country to have the greatness that I know it possesses. And I'm really, really worried that Iran is bogging everything down. Look, we've taken our eye off the ball off this SAVE Act. And I am thrilled President Trump is now attaching the SAVE Act. They're very creative here. He added the SAVE Act to the Pentagon bill, which only needs a simple majority, 50 votes plus J.D. Vance, to pass. And Trump is demanding that this get passed immediately. President Trump has ordered the Save America Act to be inserted directly into the $350 billion Pentagon reconciliation bill. That allows the legislation to pass. It can clear the Senate with a simple majority. This is a huge development. Now, John Thune's going to try to get in the way because John Thune doesn't want to help the Trump agenda. I am absolutely convinced that that's John Thune's mindset. I totally believe. I saw a clip last night before I went to bed of John Thune being interviewed a few years ago and being asked about Donald Trump as the candidate. And he said, I hope we have other options. I hope he's a never Trumper. And so he doesn't want the Save America Act passed, despite the fact that 80% of Americans want voter ID laws passed, because John Thune wants Trump to fail. And you know the same is true of Mitch McConnell. So we've gone from bad to worse when it comes to the Senate Majority Leader. This is the kind of stuff we ought to be all over. This is what we got to worry about. And I absolutely support President Trump's ambition to have Iran be prevented from a nuke. Where are we with that? Let's see what you think. 800-655-MIKE. 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
5: SRN News, I'm Rich Thomason in Washington. The U.S. and Iran have exchanged fire again, the U.S. hitting various military targets in Iran. The Iranians lashed out at American bases in Bahrain, Jordan, and Kuwait. Secretary of War Hegseth says there could be more attacks if Iran doesn't sign a deal that would block it from ever getting a nuclear weapon. President Trump says an agreement has been prepared. All that's required is for Iran to sign on the dotted line. That's something the Iranians have so far refused to do. Hundreds of flight cancellations in Chicago and hundreds of thousands of utility customers left in the dark, the aftermath of storms that pounded the Midwest. Stunning comeback brings the Knicks to one win away from their first NBA title in 53 years. On Wall Street this morning, the Dow features 408 points higher. More details at srnnews.com.
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1: Okay, sorry about that. A little overtime there on our break, 26 before the hour. It's okay. We got it back. We got the train back on the tracks. Earlier today, President Trump appeared on Fox and Friends on Fox News Channel to talk about Iran and announcing to the world that there's going to be continual bombing of Iran tonight, and tonight's bombing is going to be bigger than last night's.
2: There will be more bombing tonight. 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
3: Is that snow in Seneca, Kansas on the Salem News Channel camera network? Can't be. Look at that at the top of the screen. Is that snow? Maybe that's just Maybe that's a body of water and it just looks white. Surely it's not snowing in Seneca, Kansas. It is, after all, June the 11th. You'll see cities and sites and shows that you won't get anywhere else on Salem News Channel. Check it out, snc.tv, for all the ways you can watch Salem News Channel, watch Larry O'Connor and Mike Gallagher and Scott Jennings and Hugh Hewitt and Larry Elder and Kevin McCullough and on and on and on. Our new White House correspondent, Willie Nelson, he's going to go to the UFC match. We got to try to, when is that thing? They've got that giant, what do you call that, Eric? What's that big thing that's been built outside the White House? The octagon is ready for the UFC fight. When is that? When's the big fight? Is it this weekend, I think? Oh, Sunday's going to be the big day. And our Willie Nelson, that's his real name, our Salem News Channel White House correspondent, is going to be there. Maybe we'll get a preview from Willie. I'm going to be stuck in a movie theater today. I'm so mad at Mark Davis. We're having such a blast doing the M&M Extra podcast. It's a brand new podcast. It's exclusive to the podcast space. We're live every day. We do a live YouTube show at noon Eastern, 11 Central. And Mark and I just get along well. But sometimes we butt heads. So he's a space freak, and he's all excited about Deliverance Day, Discovery Day. What's the day today? What's the movie called? What's the movie, guys? The Spielberg movie. Disclosure Day. Disclosure Day today. So Disclosure Day opens in theaters everywhere, and Mark being Mr. Space Geek is real excited about Disclosure Day. So like a dummy, I go get tickets to go see the matinee today so that we can talk about it tomorrow on the M&M Extra and on my M&M hit with him in the morning on his talk show. Well, now he can't go. We were both going to go today. He was going to go in Texas. I was going to go here in Florida. And then we were going to compare notes. And now he can't go. So I'm by myself at the movie theater. And he's like, oh, well, you're going to have to get tickets early because it's going to be sold out. There's not a seat occupied today. Nobody's seeing this movie. At least not in the Tampa Bay theater that I'm going to. So now I'm going to be sitting there like a moron by myself in an empty theater, and I probably won't even like the movie. I mean, I saw Spielberg the other day made some weird comment about how the movie's going to make you, you know, shake your faith in God or something about faith. And look, Steven Spielberg doesn't need to, he's a great filmmaker. Stick to filmmaking. Try to stay out of theology. That's all we need. That's all we need. Incidentally, I've had more than a few people point out that I kind of resemble Missouri U.S. Senator Eric Schmidt. Did you see the catch he made at the congressional baseball game? I mean, look, I could never make a catch like that. Once again, the Republicans thumped the Democrats. I think it's about the 10th or 11th game in a row that the Republicans have won. And boy, I like that. I like that. I like seeing, maybe that's a metaphor for the midterm elections. I can't tell from any poll now what things are going to look like November 3rd. Let's face it, none of them know. I keep saying, well, we've only got to win one toss-up. Oh, we've only got to win two toss-ups. Then I saw a new survey out today. The Democrats have a 60% chance of taking over the control of the House of Representatives. I have no idea. What I do know is, a lot has to come together in perfect harmony. We got to solve Iran. And we certainly have to figure out a resolution in Iran before the midterm elections. Because if the Democrats take over, they're going to drive this country off the cliff. I've been paying close attention to Mark Thiessen, the Fox News contributor and Washington Post writer. Here's what he said yesterday to John Roberts about these new strikes that President Trump has announced will be mounted against Iran tonight.
7: I'm not sure. They keep saying they're proportional. I don't know what proportional is for trying to kill an American. I mean, the president said that if they killed an American, that was his red line, that we would return to combat. Well, they tried to kill an American. As Trey Yinks reported, the drone landed in the middle of the Apache between the pilots, but didn't explode. So just because it malfunctioned doesn't give them a pass. We have to treat this as if they killed an American, several Americans, because that's what they tried to do, and we have to respond in kind. And the goal should not be to get them back to the table. We've launched 13,500 strikes, and it hasn't brought them to the table in any serious way. That's a hopeless cause at this point.
3: It's a hopeless cause at this point. That's what the American people are starting to feel, and we've got to, I think the Wall Street Journal editorial board is correct. Perhaps President Trump and the administration has to pivot. Maybe they got to come up with a new approach, a new strategy, because maybe this one isn't working. We're going to see. Incidentally, I've been telling you how much we're loving doing the podcast. 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Mark Davis, Mike Gallagher, we're having a blast, and we think you're going to like it too. Coming up, well, they found some homeless people on Skid Row in Los Angeles admitting that people paid them to fill out a ballot and vote. Illegally, of course. You don't say. That and more straight ahead. This, of course, is our 250th year, a beacon of hope. We're not here without the brave men and women willing to put their lives on the line to defend it. 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Grab your phone, dial #250. When prompted, say the keyword Mike Gallagher and talk to one of the Pure Talk reps. Again, dial #250. Just say Mike Gallagher and start saving with Pure Talk. 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
11: Well, that's RN News. I'm Rich Thomason in Washington. Iran's downing of a U.S. military helicopter earlier this week brings retaliation. American attacks on Iranian military sites, communications, radar, ground control stations. War Secretary Hegseth says President Trump's prime objective in all of this is close to being met.
12: Iran will never have a nuclear weapon, which they say they don't want. And so since we're so close to that negotiated deal, if that's the case, they should step up and do it.
11: Mr. Trump says the Iranians have been playing us for suckers. The president providing some insight into how a lot of oil is moving through the Strait of Hormuz despite Iranian threats.
13: Asked Wednesday about a report that rising gas prices had pushed consumer inflation to 4.2% in May, President Trump had a surprising response.
14: I love the inflation.
13: Suggesting prices would plunge back as soon as the Iran war ends, and then revealing,
14: you know, we've been taking out millions of barrels of oil. Nobody knows it.
13: Secretary Pete Hegseth later telling reporters,
15: we've been protecting commercial shipping going through the Strait of Hormuz, as the president announced, to the tune of over 100 million barrels.
13: There was no immediate confirmation of that figure, which roughly equals 5 days of oil shipments before the war began. I'm Ben Thomas.
11: A knife attack in Belfast has triggered violent demonstrations in Northern Ireland. A Sudanese man accused of attacking the victim and leaving him partially blind. Police turned water cannons on demonstrators who set fires and attacked officers. The European Central Bank hiking interest rates by a quarter point, the move aimed at combating a rise in inflation. Wall Street may be ready to recover at least some of what was lost in yesterday's sell-off. Stock futures higher this morning. Dow futures up 206 points. SRN News.
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18: 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And the question is, have Californians finally had enough?
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19: 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United States birth rates have dropped 22% since 2007, the exact year the iPhone showed up. A second study across 128 countries found the same slump everywhere phones took over. The theory? We're scrolling instead of, socializing. Elon Musk is so spooked, he has fathered at least 14 kids himself. A one-man baby boom. My take? That glowing rectangle is the third wheel in your marriage. It never goes to sleep. So tonight, try one thing. Charge your phone in the kitchen, not on the nightstand. Your relationship, and maybe your family tree, will thank you. 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It's 5-star rated. 1 million folks love it. 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
23: Today, expect partly sunny skies with a chance of a couple of thunderstorms in the afternoon, reaching a high of 90. Tonight will be partly cloudy and humid with a low of 77. Tomorrow is forecasted to be mostly cloudy and humid with a thunderstorm possible in the afternoon, reaching a high of 90. I'm meteorologist Jason Caterina. That's your exclusive AccuWeather forecast on AM 930. 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
3: Why the old song bomb bomb bomb bomb bomb Iran bomb bomb, remember that when that was a hit? I was a kid. I don't even remember what year it was. I think I was a teenager, so it had to be in the 70s 80s. Wonder why that hasn't made a comeback. President Trump indicating that we're going to hit Iran very hard tonight, and he told Fox and Friends this morning on Fox News Channel, Iran could be surrendering. They could wave the white flag of surrender. It appears the mullahs have no intention whatsoever of waving any white flags. We're perhaps in this thing for a while. I sure hope not. I sure hope not. I think a lot has to do with the messaging, and the administration is doing its best to reiterate the need to prevent Iran from being able to produce and detonate a nuclear weapon. 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We've got a new, exciting M&M Extra podcast that we've been sharing with you and having a great time with. And every day we do a live YouTube show at 12 noon Eastern. We hope you'll take part in that, 11 Central. And wherever you get your podcasts, Apple, Spotify, Mark Davis and I, kind of break down everything, and we have a great time doing it. We're having a blast. In fact, it's a little scary how much fun we're having. So we try to make sure that we're accessible to you in a variety of ways, and the text line is a great way to do it. Please, if you text the show, never text and drive, and remember standard text messaging rates may apply. But here's a text from Columbus, Ohio, that was a real thought starter for me, or a conversation starter. The texter writes, "We have to communicate why control is better than chaos. People's minds are malleable, and a narrative needs to be driven into people's heads about what anything goes represents. Red lines need to be drawn and enforced. Remember Obama's famous red line? If a person does certain acts, they don't continue to have the ability to do acts that result to harm in anyone. And a lot of people are saying that patience is wearing thin. And if we're feeling that way, you know President Trump is feeling that way. Here's what he told the Fox and Friends panel this morning on Fox News Channel. This is cut number 14. Here's the president.
0: It could be the greatest deal in history. They could wave the white flag of surrender. They could say, we surrender, we're finished, we've had it. The United States is the greatest power. Praise be to Allah. And they could do all of this. They could say it loud and clear. And the fake news would say it was a great victory for Iran. I mean, it's the craziest thing I've ever seen. We're killing them. It's killing them. They have no Navy. They have no Air Force. They have no anti-aircraft. You know, we're flying planes over the middle of Tehran, and they have no idea what we're there. We've knocked out all of their radar, all of their anti-aircraft, much of their missiles. They have probably less than 20%, we think about 20%. Most of their launchers, they have the missile launchers, which are quite important. Their drone capacity is way down. You see it. I mean, it's way down. Their attacks are very minor. They're finished.
3: And, you know, for him, it's a messaging problem from the media. He believes that our success with Iran has been vastly understated by the mainstream media. And you know, there's a really great possibility that's true. They don't want him to succeed. My gosh, the Washington Post is running propaganda pieces suggesting that the improvements to the reflecting pond in D.C. aren't that great. That's how much they want this guy to fail. He's beautifying the District of Columbia. Fountains that were never working before are working. Reflecting pond looks beautiful. The place is cleaned up. They don't even want that to work. There are people suing to prevent the 250th celebrations from taking place. That's how much they want the guy to fail. So do you think that if we are, in fact, being enormously successful in Iran, that they're gonna tell that story? And this is a big issue for him. How his agenda is being characterized. And maybe it's an Achilles heel of his. Maybe it's a point of sensitivity that he shouldn't have. He gets very consumed, it seems, with messaging and narratives. But ultimately, he's probably right. Any success we've had with Iran is going to be minimized. What's funny is even the neocon critics of Donald Trump, they like this military escalation with Iran. They're right there with him. They're not being particularly vocal about it, but when they do weigh in, they're in support because they never saw a war they didn't like. Do you think Iran is hurting the president right now? Do you think Iran is hurting the president's agenda? Let me turn that over to you as we kick things off on a Thursday. I got a lot to cover. I'm fired up about John Thune. I am so annoyed at these Republicans who are getting in the way of passing the Save America Act when we all know it could be done. It can be done. We're either going to have federal election integrity or we're not. Ultimately, we must. The country depends on this. John Thune doesn't get it, and I am convinced it's because John Thune doesn't want Trump to succeed. I think that's all it could be. It's either that or it's something nefarious. There's a lot of people theorizing he's married to a Democrat, he's got Democrat kids. I don't know that makes him suspect. I've got Democrat kids. I was married to a Democrat. Now, I never got a word in edgewise at dinner time, but I'm here. So I don't know that that's it, but there are even darker suggestions of maybe them having some dirt on him. It doesn't make sense. Thune knows there are paths to get the Save America Act passed. And he refuses. And he's lying. And I saw a clip last night from a few years ago when Trump was running and he told the interviewer, I wish there were other options out there. I hope there are other options. I'm paraphrasing. He's a never-Trumper. Mitch McConnell is a never-Trumper. These guys don't want this president to succeed. And with their animosity for Donald Trump, this country is being torn apart. We're in trouble if we don't get some of this stuff put together. So let me just turn it over to you. 800-655-MIKE. And I want to start with that question here in the Relief Factor Studios for a Thursday, June the 11th, 2026. Welcome aboard. Is our presence in Iran, is this military operation in Iran, the bombing of Iran, the kicking the can down the road, 3 days away, 5 days away, 2 days away. We're going to get this thing resolved. 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

0: Mike Gallagher.
1: Trust Trump. I say it all the time. Trust President Trump. This administration knows what it's doing. He's surrounded by great people. He's making great decisions for the country. Got a lot done. A lot of good things are happening. And believe me, there's a really good possibility that things with Iran are going to work out fine. That President Trump is correct. The prices are about to start plunging. I'm just ready. I'm ready and waiting for it. Let's get your take on it. Do you think this is hurting him right now? Is it going to be okay? You think it's going to work out? Or are you worried? Are you concerned? And I am deeply concerned. I had some guy just now, he hung up. It would have been fun to talk to Tom in Chicagoland. Oh, I agree with John Thune. You agree with John Thune? Well, that's a lonely club, Tom. We'll be able to get about seven of you together for a meeting. Have a little party. And it will be a very sparsely attended soiree. You agree? I would have loved to have heard Tom's. Too bad he gave up and hung up. He didn't even wait that long. You agree with John Thune, stubbornly digging his heels in, pretending that there's no path to get the Save America Act passed, which is the kind of attitude which is the direct opposite of an American attitude, of a can-do spirit that, of course, you can get this done. There is an easy way, actually, to get it done. You get rid of the talking filibuster, you get a 50-vote threshold with a J.D. Vance tiebreaker, and it's done. And it's just like funding ICE. Did you notice how that all went away? For weeks and weeks and months, the Democrats dug their heels in because they don't want to fund ICE. We got to defund ICE. We got to defund ICE. And that's all we heard about. That's all that was. And now all of a sudden, look what happened this week. Oh, they funded ICE because the Republicans figured out a way to do it. They found a way to go around Chuck Schumer and the Democrats and get ICE and Border Patrol funded through the end of Trump's term. Now, a couple months ago, that was going to be impossible. Oh, the Democrats, they've got all the cards, and they can block it, and they can stop it. And what the Republicans do? They figured it out. They could figure out the Save America Act passage. John Thune doesn't want to. And I can't, Tom, please call back. I'd love to hear why you think this guy makes any sense. John Thune needs to go. He ought to be fired. They ought to get rid of him. He's a never Trumper. Go look up the comments he's made about Donald Trump over the years. He wants Trump to fail. 800-655-MIKE. Gary's in Phoenix. Gary, welcome back. You're first up on the Mike Gallagher Show. How are you, sir?
2: Very good this morning, Mike. Thank you very much. I'm a Air Force veteran and former Republican County Chair.
1: Yes, sir.
2: Three things. One, we need to keep on going. This should not be short. It needs to continue.
1: Jump out with Iran.
2: That's with Iran. Second, we need to escalate the terms of the agreement and get more than we were getting under the current proposal.
1: Good luck. Thirdly, with these mullahs, you think they're going to give us more?
2: No, that's the point. We keep pushing until they do. And thirdly, Thune is up for re-election in 28.
1: Yes, he is.
2: He needs to pay attention to what happened to Massey and Cornyn. And the president needs to primary him in 28. But
1: Gary, the problem is John Thune is a problem in 26. We got a problem now. Look, if they don't get this Save America Act passed by Election Day, I don't know what's going to happen on November the 3rd. If we don't start working on election integrity now, it's going to be too late. And that's the plan. I don't think he cares. I always love this, and I appreciate your perspective, Gary, so don't get me wrong. But I always think it's amazing. Oh, we need to get rid of that person. You think people losing in an election and drumming them out of office is the be-all, end-all? Nancy Mace. I mean, everybody, I forgot how Nancy Mace was such a big national part of the story of South Carolina's primary. The woman finished fifth place. Nobody, even in her own district, they don't want her. Well, she'll be fine. She's charismatic. She's provocative. She'll wind up with a big cable news gig somewhere. She'll do something. And she'll do just fine. You think that's the end of the world for her? That she didn't get, that she left Congress and didn't get elected governor of South Carolina? Primarying John Thune in 2028, with all due respect, is like kissing your sister. Very unsatisfying. There's nothing significant about primarying John Thune in 2028. We got to deal with John Thune now, and John Thune has got to stop with the ridiculous stubbornness of refusing to listen to the will of the people. The Save America Act needs to get passed. And forget John Thune. Where are his fellow Republicans in refusing to stand up to this guy? What, is he so powerful? Is he so omnipotent that there's not a Republican that has a spine that can stand up and say this is ridiculous? 80+ percent of the American people want this thing passed. Republicans want election integrity. Many Democrats, probably not all, but many Democrats want election integrity. It's got to get done. 800-655-MIKE. More coming up here in just a moment. Let me remind you a little bit about America's number one dog food supplement. 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
3: With SRN News, I'm Rich Thomason in Washington. The U.S. has carried out another round of airstrikes on Iran. President Trump says more will follow if Tehran doesn't quickly sign a deal to end the war. Secretary of War Hegseth says Iran has been playing games with the U.S., and that stops as of now. U.S. missiles have rained down on multiple military-related sites in the Islamic Republic. Parts of the Midwest have been pummeled by powerful storms, disrupting flights yesterday at Chicago's airports and knocking out power to hundreds of thousands of utility customers. Forecasters say more unsettled weather could be on the way today. Quite a comeback. The New York Knicks came roaring back from 29 points down, moving to the brink of their first championship since 1973, beating the San Antonio Spurs 107-106, Game 4 of the NBA Finals, Game 5 on Saturday. This is SRN News.
4: From firearms and personal security to defense of the Second Amendment, BearingArms.com is the clearinghouse for guns, ammo, and the Second Amendment.
5: This is the land where faith moved mountains and hard work accomplished the impossible. Through every trial, sacrifice forged our greatness and kept hope alive. As America nears her 250th birthday, we don't just look back with pride. We look ahead with bold hope and expectation. Thank you for believing in her still and living out those timeless values every day with grateful hearts and eyes fixed on tomorrow. 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
11: Today will feature partly sunny skies with a few thunderstorms expected this afternoon, reaching a high of 90. Tonight will be partly cloudy and humid with a low of 77. Tomorrow is forecasted to be mostly cloudy and humid with a thunderstorm in the afternoon and a high of 90. Saturday will be humid with sunshine peeking through passing clouds, and an afternoon thunderstorm is expected with a high of 90. I'm meteorologist Jason Caterina. That's your exclusive AccuWeather forecast on AM 930, The Answer.

0: finished, and the media is crooked. They're just like our elections. The media is crooked.
1: Mr. President, thanks so much for joining us today.
2: I always love it when he calls, he talks about the papers. The papers. I think he's one of the handful of, and I'm one of them. I still like to read the New York Post in physical, you know, presence. I like to read a paper. but we are a vanishing breed. 18 minutes before the hour. 800-655-MIKE. Still fired up about, gosh, can we get Tom back? I know he's a regular caller. He calls a lot. He's in LaGrange, Illinois. I agree with John Thune. That's like in this audience, that's like finding Sasquatch. That's like Halley's Comet. You agree with John Thune's stubborn refusal to pass the Save America Act. Here's a text from South Dakota. Mike, as a South Dakota voter, I feel like John Thune is doing us dirty. What is it going to take to get these stubborn Republicans out of the way? And why won't John Thune go along with this Trump agenda? Do you think I'm right? That it's no more complicated an answer than Thune is one of these whack job never Trumpers? Like my friend Mark Davis always says, Trump derangement syndrome makes smart people dumb. It makes funny people unfunny. It takes nice people, makes them mean. They become completely unhinged. And maybe, just maybe, a guy like John Thune can keep it under wraps better than most. He doesn't go full Rosie O'Donnell, but he's in a very, very important position. Let's tackle this together. Let's talk about the Senate Majority Leader's insistence that the Save America Act is dead. It's not dead. He's not telling the truth. There are paths to get the Save America Act passed, just like they used a path to get ICE funded this week. And the mainstream media barely noticed it, barely covered it. It's a huge win for President Trump and the Republican Party. A gigantic defeat, an enormous defeat for Chuck Schumer and the dirty Democrats who are anti-law enforcement when it comes to ICE. What do you think is the motivation behind John Thune? Let's find out. 800-655-MIKE. 800-655-6453.
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6: 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United States birth rates have dropped 22% since 2007, the exact year the iPhone showed up. A second study across 128 countries found the same slump everywhere phones took over. The theory? We're scrolling instead of, socializing. Elon Musk is so spooked, he has fathered at least 14 kids himself. A one-man baby boom. My take? That glowing rectangle is the third wheel in your marriage. It never goes to sleep. So tonight, try one thing. 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Your relationship, and maybe your family tree, will thank you. 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It's 5-star rated. 1 million folks love it. 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
1: A ton of text messages pouring in about John Thune. Here's a text from South Carolina that's pretty prophetic. Hi, Mike. I remember the moment that Thune was elected majority leader. I exhaled in despair, and I knew it would be bad. We now know how bad. California, Thune is McConnell 2.0. Illinois, Thune is and always will be a rhino. North Carolina, hey, Mike, I wanted to eat breakfast, but I can't stop laughing about the caller Tom and Sasquatch. Alex tried to get Tom back. I did. I had to meet a caller who thinks that Tom Thune is right on track, doing great, doing great. Look, they have stripped down the Save America Act to a point where it's only about voter ID, making sure only American citizens can vote, and you've got to present a form of ID in order to vote. John Thune doesn't think they have the votes for that. John Thune doesn't acknowledge the ridiculousness of pushing back against an initiative that 80% of Americans want passed. Look, election integrity is so tantamount. If we don't have election integrity, we don't have a country. Did you see the homeless lady interviewed in California? Now, I'm sure that people are going to say, oh, this is just some kind of a conspiracy theory. Oh, this is probably an actress. This is a false flag. Somebody interviewed a homeless lady. This is on X yesterday. We all know how the election, the California process stinks to high heaven. Right? So look, check this out. This is from a courtesy of Wall Street Apes on X.
2: Did you vote?
3: Yeah.
2: Oh, you did? For Karen Bass?
3: Yeah, Karen Bass.
2: Karen Bass, yeah, yeah. Or Nithya Raman?
3: Karen.
2: Karen, they told you to vote for Karen?
3: Yeah, they had to sign a little thing.
2: And how much they pay you?
3: It's like $2.
2: $2? To sign off on a thing to vote for her?
3: Yeah.
2: And so they do this for everybody out here?
3: Yeah, they come out here all the time.
2: Well, we just get everybody to vote out here, huh?
4: Remember, this exact type of voter fraud is exactly what James O'Keefe has been exposing. You know, there are groups, NGOs, that are paying people for votes. They're paying homeless people $2, $5. There's an entire network of these people that are ballot harvesting, which, by the way, California Democrats made illegal. They actually expanded and made it legal for third parties to go out and ballot harvest. I mean, just look at this. You can actually see them registering people to vote.
5: The homeless to forge names, forge addresses, and forge signatures of registered voters.
6: So do you want to sign? Okay. The first name.
7: I'm Joseph Albright. Okay.
6: First name.
1: I mean, it's a joke. When you hear that you have to provide, one of the ways you can identify yourself as a voter, one of the forms of voter ID in California is a gym membership card. You think that's a legitimate process? California must be forced to clean up their election process. How does that happen? Through the Save America Act. What's blocking it? John Thune. And, of course, Lisa Murkowski. And, of course, outgoing Tom Tillis. That wretched guy. Susan Collins changed her vote. It seems like she's on board now. It's probably convenient that she's facing a serious challenge from the Nazi lover. But I don't care what her motivation is. Just vote the right way. Get the doggone thing passed. 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Here's Buddy, Huntsville, Alabama. Hi, Buddy. Welcome. How are you?
0: Hey, man. How are you?
1: Hey, I'm good. I'm good.
0: From you, Matt.
1: Well, thank you.
0: Yeah.
1: Tell me about your thoughts on Mr. Thune.
0: Yes, he's definitely a rhino. He's holding back. But my question is, I'm all for the Save America Act 100%. Just like I was, you know, men out of women's sports. We passed that law, but a lot of them still aren't implementing it. Even though we passed the Save America Act, how do we force someone like California to enforce that law?
1: Well, they're going to be obligated to be. It'll be enforced because it'll be the law of the land. There will be a federal election integrity law in place once and for all. Dave's in Connecticut. Hey, Dave.
7: Hey, Mike. How are you?
1: I'm good. How are you?
7: Listen. Good. So, hear me out. Maybe Thune is on the team, and maybe there's a strategy. What would happen if he passed the Save America Act like last month or maybe even this week? It would give the Democrats plenty of time to come up with some kind of scheme to cheat or do something.
1: That's a reach. That's a stretch, Dave. You're trying.
7: Timing is everything. We got to play dirty just like them.
1: He's playing dirty, all right. He's playing dirty like them. Look, it's going to take time to implement it, and there's a lot of questions about how the timing all comes together and what all the pieces are. But if you think John Thune has got some secret strategy to wait till the 11th hour, I got a bridge in Brooklyn I'd like to rent to you for the summer. You want some light viewing? Go look up some of the things John Thune has said about President Trump in the past. It's not a pretty picture. Not a pretty picture indeed. Coming up, I have to admit I'm a little baffled by the Epstein files and how folks like Marjorie Taylor Greene and Nancy Mace went down in political flames over it. Have the Epstein files been released or not? Try to ask that question and see what people say about that. 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
14: With SRN News, I'm Rich Thomason in Washington. You can't say he didn't warn them. President Trump says the U.S. will launch more strikes on Iran tonight.
15: President Trump said, quote, at some point in the not-too-distant future, we will be taking Karg Island and other oil infrastructure points and assume control of their oil and gas markets, much like we have with Venezuela. The small island off the coast of Iran has the home to a major oil terminal that is considered the country's economic lifeline. Taking the island could choke off Iran's oil exports and provide a platform for the U.S. military to carry out attacks against the mainland. The U.S. could use the island as leverage to compel the Iranians to keep the strait open. Bernie Bennett, Washington.
14: And the president says Iran has the power to peacefully settle its differences with the U.S. by accepting a previously negotiated agreement.
16: All they have to do is they have to start signing a paper. It's fully negotiated. We have a fully negotiated, but they're tapping and tapping. And I said, all right, let's give them a couple of more days. They're tapping. Because it's a meaningful paper. They know when they sign that paper, it's meaningful.
14: The war has rekindled the fires of inflation. Producer prices climbed 6.5% last month from higher energy costs. That's from a year ago, and the largest yearly jump since November 2022. There were flight disruptions and widespread power outages amid violent weather across parts of the Midwest. Storms moved into the Chicago area yesterday afternoon, bringing down trees and damaging some buildings. Forecasters warn of more bad weather possible today. The Mid-Atlantic and the Northeast, meanwhile, are sweltering. High temperatures, high humidity, and the possibility of dangerous thunderstorms today. Watching Wall Street, stocks are trading higher this morning. The Dow is up 326 points. The Nasdaq trading 163 points to the upside. This is SRN News. Americans are rethinking the morality of some things.
17: A new Gallup poll indicates that the number of people who think having a child outside of marriage is moral has fallen sharply in just the last year, from 67% to 58%. Support for gambling has also declined from 63% to 57%. Fewer Americans also think fornication and the use of birth control are morally acceptable. It's not clear why there's been such a sharp drop in only 1 year's time. Gallup says this might mark a plateau in the country's liberal drift on social issues. Michael Harrington reporting.
14: Southern Baptists have elected a new leader who's denounced a decline and drift within the denomination. His backers include an outspoken faction seeking to keep the denomination biblically grounded. Delegates for the SBC summer convention have elected Florida pastor Willie Rice to be the next president by a decisive margin over South Carolina pastor Josh Powell. The vote happened on the opening day of the two-day annual meeting in Orlando, Florida. This is SRN News. Republicans are getting an edge up in Florida.
18: The Florida Supreme Court has allowed the use of a new U.S. House map drawn by Republicans in the midterm elections. The court declined a request to issue a temporary injunction against the map. Attorneys representing voters argued that the new districts violate a state constitutional ban on political gerrymandering. Republicans currently hold 20 of the state's 28 U.S. House seats. The new voting districts could improve the GOP chances to win 4 additional seats in November. I'm Lisa Dwyer.
14: A dramatic come-from-behind victory for the New York Knicks in Game 4 of the NBA Finals. Coming back from a 29-point deficit, they beat the San Antonio Spurs 107-106, moving the Knicks closer to their first NBA championship since 1973, Game 5 in San Antonio on Saturday. More details at srnnews.com.
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24: This afternoon, expect some sunshine with a few thunderstorms reaching a high of 89. Tonight will be partly cloudy and humid with a low of 77. Tomorrow will be mostly cloudy and humid with an afternoon thunderstorm expected and a high of 90. Saturday will be humid with sunshine peeking through passing clouds, and another afternoon thunderstorm is likely with a high of 90. I'm meteorologist Jason Caterina. That's your exclusive AccuWeather forecast on AM 930, The Answer.
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0: And welcome back here to the second quarter of today's Best Docs Now show. How would you like to be a crewman on an oil tanker traversing through the Strait of Hormuz, hugging the coast of the Gulf of Oman? Well, yesterday, three Indian nationals were killed after the U.S. forces fired on an oil tanker in the Gulf of Oman. The sailors were aboard the Palau-flagged Setabello, not exactly a cruise ship. It's an oil tanker. I don't know what kind of food they have on that, which was struck Wednesday after failing to comply with U.S. instructions. I would just say it's not a good idea to fail to comply with U.S. instructions coming from U.S. Central Command. The U.S. military said an aircraft targeted the vessel's engine room. Ouch. After repeated warnings and attempts to establish compliance. Maybe there was a language problem? I don't know. Maybe they were watching the Knicks game. Something happened. The incident underscores the growing risk, I guess, surrounding maritime trade in the Middle East. The bodies will be returned to New Delhi. PPI inflation comes in hotter than expected. Well, that comes as no surprise. The May U.S. Producer Price Index plus 1.1% month over month versus the 0.7% consensus. I would say it's all in oil prices and ribeye steaks probably. Year over year, that works out to 6.5%. The core CPI, including food and energy, however, was just minus 0.4. So it's pretty much energy, and it's pretty much what I would say is a temporary event, hopefully taking place in the Middle East right now. I don't see it as a permanent event. At some point, I would think, you know, we're not going to put up with it anymore if they won't comply, and we'll put a quick end to it. Who knows? Initial jobless claims unexpectedly rise in the past week. Well, this is one of the main indicators that we watch looking for signs of any kind of recession. It comes out every Thursday, which is very handy, very valuable, gives us a good gauge to gauge the economy by. Initial jobless claims for the second week ended, June 6th, came in at 229,000. That's really low. It's still very low. Anything under 300,000 is good, okay. We're cleared down at 229, despite the consensus being at 215,000, came in a little bit hotter than expected. But as you can see, the market definitely shrugging that off right now. Yesterday, we had U.S. crude pop above $90 a barrel. It was a good day in the oil stocks, especially in the natural gas stocks. LNG had a good day. VG had a good day. A few others. Halliburton had a good day. But all in all, there hasn't been a whole lot of movement in the oil stocks. I think more than anything, they're a hedge against increasing skirmishes there in the Middle East. Trump threatens to take Iran's Karg Island, which is the one that pretty much all the oil goes through Karg Island, which is right there off the coast of Iran, and that. Sent oil up yesterday, sent the market down, and now today we kind of have the reverse of that. The U.S. effective tariff rate fell to 6.7% in April. Well, it was double digits not too long ago, and thanks to the Supreme Court striking down the vehicle used to back up the tariff increases. We're now at 6.7% after they surged to their highest level in decades earlier this year. The tariff rate spiked above 10%, and that was part of the inflation picture, obviously, before retreating to 6.7%, and that's now helping the inflation picture. But now we've got the oil issue. The peak tariff rate, effective tariff rate, was April of this year when it came in at 10.83 6.7%, which obviously, and at 6.7, we're still historically elevated. There's a good chart here put out by, Schwab, showing the tariff rates over the years. And, of course, Trump definitely has been a very much hawkish on tariffs. Citigroup in talks with companies for a launch of tokenized shares for private companies. You know, that really makes the investor pretty far removed from anything that's tangible, with anything that is liquid. Citigroup is in discussions with some of the largest private companies. Okay, you're talking SpaceX, OpenAI, Anthropic, and the rest, for the rollout of tokenized shares. Now, when I think of tokenized shares, I don't know why I think of this. I think of Chuck E. Cheese, where I make a bullseye and they give me a token. The token's not worth anything. I can't play with the token, but I can turn it in for a gorilla, a stuffed gorilla, and play with it. The token can be exchanged for a gorilla. But I'm pretty far removed from that gorilla when I'm shooting at the targets. And it just seems to me like, okay, do I really trust holding a token on a private company? Number one, the private company is not liquid. There's no market for a private company, but they're trying to create a market. You can trade the tokens, much like Pokemon. Why don't they just call it Pokemon? The banking giant is said to be establishing a way for its wealthy / gullible and institutional clients to trade private company shares through a blockchain. The venture went live with its initial trade as part of which Citi's wealthy clients interested in Kalido, an institutional tokenization and digital asset platform. I've never heard of Kalido before. The venture, initially open only to foreign investors with a transaction and maintenance-based fees, works through depository receipts. Depository receipts. Citi is set to issue those securities and act as a custodian. Well, there's something new. The network will be operated by the Clearinghouse, a real-time payment network co-owned by J.P. Morgan, Bank of America, Citigroup, and Wells Fargo. CoreWeave taps the debt markets with a $3.5 billion notes offering in a private transaction. Okay, when we talk about the private debt, this huge monster that's growing, this Leviathan, actually this, Leviathan under the ocean of private debt, this is the kind of thing CoreWeave floats debt. And you get the private debt companies, issuers, buying that debt and selling it to the public. All right, that's how that works. When we come back.
1: With SRN News, I'm Rich Thomason in Washington. A rare lapse in a law allowing the U.S. to gather intelligence abroad has grown more likely after the House failed to temporarily extend the program. It's in protest of President Trump's refusal to name a permanent head of the nation's intelligence agencies. The U.S. and Iran have exchanged fire again, the U.S. hitting various military targets in Iran, the Iranians lashing out at U.S. bases in Bahrain, Jordan, and Kuwait. President Trump says the U.S. will attack more Iranian military sites this evening. Hundreds of flight cancellations in Chicago and hundreds of thousands of utility customers left without power in the wake of storms that pounded the Midwest. Forecasters warn of the possibility of more bad weather later today. Watching Wall Street, the Dow 317 points higher. The Nasdaq is up 125 points. More details at SRN.
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8: This afternoon, expect some sunshine peeking through along with a few thunderstorms with a high of 89. Tonight will be partly cloudy and humid with a low of 77. Tomorrow, anticipate mostly cloudy skies and high humidity with a thunderstorm possible in the afternoon and a high of 90. I'm meteorologist Jason Caterina. That's your exclusive AccuWeather forecast on AM 930. The Answer.
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4: Mm-hmm.
3: But if you're midway through the year and you're eating all the carbs and all the sweets like normal, it may be because you didn't pause and make a decision. The same is true of our sexual appetites. 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These are some things I'd like to achieve so that I'm emotionally and maturity-wise ready before I start dating. Those people, long-term, 20, 30 years down the road, they're in much healthier relationships.
4: More from Dana at FamilyMinute.org.
6: 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United States birth rates have dropped 22% since 2007, the exact year the iPhone showed up. A second study across 128 countries found the same slump everywhere phones took over. The theory? We're scrolling instead of, socializing. Elon Musk is so spooked, he has fathered at least 14 kids himself, a one-man baby boom. My take, that glowing rectangle is the third wheel in your marriage. It never goes to sleep. So tonight, try one thing. 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Your relationship, and maybe your family tree, will thank you. 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It's 5-star rated. 1 million folks love it. 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
1: With SRN News, I'm Rich Thomason in Washington. You can't say he didn't warn them. President Trump says the U.S. will launch more strikes on Iran tonight.
2: President Trump said, quote, at some point in the not-too-distant future, we will be taking Karg Island and other oil infrastructure points and assume control of their oil and gas markets, much like we have with Venezuela. The small island off the coast of Iran has the home to a major oil terminal that is considered the country's economic lifeline. Taking the island could choke off Iran's oil exports and provide a platform for the U.S. military to carry out attacks against the mainland. The U.S. could use the island as leverage to compel the Iranians to keep the strait open. Bernie Bennett, Washington.
1: And the president says Iran has the power to peacefully settle its differences with the U.S. by accepting a previously negotiated agreement.
3: All they have to do is they have to start signing a paper. It's fully negotiated. We have a fully negotiated, but they're tapping and tapping. And I say, all right, let's give them a couple of more days. They're tapping. Because it's a meaningful paper. They know when they sign that paper, it's meaningful.
1: The war has rekindled the fires of inflation. Producer prices climbed 6.5% last month from higher energy costs. That's from a year ago, and the largest yearly jump since November 2022. There were flight disruptions and widespread power outages amid violent weather across parts of the Midwest. Storms moved into the Chicago area yesterday afternoon, bringing down trees and damaging some buildings. Forecasters warn of more bad weather possible today. The Mid-Atlantic and the Northeast, meanwhile, are sweltering. High temperatures, high humidity, and the possibility of dangerous thunderstorms today. Watching Wall Street, stocks are trading higher this morning. The Dow is up 326 points, the NASDAQ trading 163 points to the upside. 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
11: This afternoon, expect a mix of clouds and sunshine with a few thunderstorms around. The temperature will reach a high of 89. Tonight will be partly cloudy and humid with a low of 77. Tomorrow, anticipate mostly cloudy and humid conditions with a thunderstorm possible in the afternoon. The high temperature will be 90. I'm meteorologist Jason Caterina. That's your exclusive AccuWeather forecast on AM 930, The Answer.
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14: This is the Marlow Show. We got a fun one today. We talk a lot of sports ball today. We got some UFC content. We get an unbelievable NBA Finals game. And the left trying to co-opt the New York Knicks as if they can claim a whole sports team right now. That's going on. A lot to do, but we'll start with an Iran update. And it was escalation overnight. We all saw this coming, I think, even though the Trump administration very insistent with me behind the scenes that the war is over. We're not going back to war. This is what everyone else I talk to and people who I talk to people in the White House, all getting the same information. No, this thing was over. Despite the sort of unhinged Truth Social posts from President Trump, which are part poetry, part message sending, and I've never taken them literally, but certainly suggested increased belligerence could be a possibility, despite what I was being told behind the scenes. Iran obviously always unhinged their state media nonstop, which we, of course, check in on every single day at Breitbart News. But overnight, we did see some bombings, which were limited for now, going in both directions, and some more unhinged postings going on both sides. What's going on with the Strait of Hormuz continues to be semi-infuriating because we're told that it's completely blockaded, that Iran has it shut down. But then two or three tankers seem to go through every day, and they tend to be carrying liquid and natural gas that seems to be what's being approved. And I got to admit, I don't have this one fully understood, fully committed to memory, what's exactly going on there. But that's been going on for days, so it seems like the pattern is lots of bluster, claiming the ceasefire is still intact, still some sort of exchange of attack. It's fairly limited, and then the Strait's blockaded, although a couple of tankers go through. All of this suggests that this thing is not wrapping up in a fast enough way for President Trump, who's got some major political headwinds. I think he would like this thing come to an end, and he needs to get to a place where he can claim victory. And as of now, it is looking like it's looking as the messiest it's looked in a couple of weeks. So overnight, escalating direct U.S. strikes on Iran, and then Iranian retaliation, and then back and forth from there. Central Command announcing additional self-defense strikes as of late last night, targeting Iranian surveillance capabilities, communication systems, air defense sites, other military infrastructure. IRGC made retaliatory strikes in the region, targeting Bahrain, Kuwait, and Jordan. A lot of sirens and interceptors were reported in those areas as well. Iran, of course, proclaimed the Strait of Hormuz is closed, even though there were still ships that went through and they had already claimed that it's closed. All this stuff, this is frustrating to you. It's very frustrating to me as well. And I certainly wish I could start the show with more fun stuff. Trump said that Iran will pay the price for the stalled negotiations. And this is something that, again, even the president saw this coming. I spoke to the president in February off record about this exact stuff, and this was one of his concerns, even though it seemed like from that conversation, it seemed to me pretty clear that should Iran have a massive change in focus, there was going to be an attack. America was going to invade. It was always inevitable. Iran, recall, had breached all of those red lines that Trump had set over a year ago, developing international ballistic missile capabilities, continuing to develop their nuclear program, and continuing to fund terror proxies in the region. Trump said, stop all those. Iran did all three. It became inevitable to me, based off of my read from my conversation with President Trump, he was going to bomb to some degree. But he was concerned that they don't negotiate well. They're very slow and they're very tough, and that makes it very difficult to forge some sort of a diplomatic peace. And Trump might be thinking, well, we tried the easy way and now we might have to try the hard way. And this has all been triggered by that Apache helicopter incident from over the weekend that was blamed on an Iranian drone, even though there was a miraculous rescue. Still attacking an American helicopter is not going to set well with this president. So very fluid situation as usual, and a momentary backslide perhaps on the path toward peace. But hopefully that's what we've got ahead. What we've got in store is some sort of a, maybe the intense pressure on Iran will be a positive for global peace down the road. President called into Fox News. He spoke to Trey Yingst again, who is their top reporter. And we've got some audio of that. A lot of the discussion was about taking Karg Island, which is that super strategic island where pretty much all of the Iranian oil kind of checks through there. Let's go to cut seven, please, guys.
15: Look, my preference has always been take Karg Island. That's been, Brian knows that. I spoke to him a long time ago. Lawrence knows it. I spoke to him a long time ago. I said my preference would be that. I don't know that America has the stomach for it, to be honest with you. You need to make a fortune. But I don't know that America has the stomach. I think they'd like to see us come home. But we did it with Venezuela. Venezuela's worked out great for everybody. We've taken millions and millions of barrels of oil out of Venezuela. We brought them to Houston and various other places, Louisiana, where you know, refineries that we have that are incredible. They're going 24 hours a day, making a fortune.
14: There's always the risk here is that we want the war to be won, but we want it to be won quickly. And that's just so hard to do, especially with Iran, way more sophisticated than Iraq and Afghanistan. And look at how badly we bungled those ones. So we bungled wars with lesser military foes in a more colossal ways. So this is where I do have faith that Trump is still winning by all essential metrics. But the urgency to try to get some of these prices down is big. It's going to play in. It's going to factor in to a lot of Trump's thinking on the political front. But the other thinking is that Iran is aware in their globalized media landscape of how American media is talking about this war. And they're talking about it as if it's a pure distraction, including members of Trump's base, considering it totally, totally fraudulent, frivolous, and unnecessary and wasteful. Trump is complaining about the media again. Let's play cut six, please, from the same interview.
15: Just one of those things. They have no defense. They can't do anything about it. The only thing they have is fake news. You know, they have the New York Times write stories like they're doing great, and they're not. They've been wiped out. CNN and that MS Now or whatever they call it nowadays. NBC had to get rid of it because it was bad for their reputation. But the publicity that they have is incredible. It's almost like they're doing well, and they're getting decimated, just decimated, and they're dying to make a deal. They want to make a deal so badly. But, you know, you read the New York Times and you read the Wall Street Journal, which is so fake. You know, I mean, I know you guys own it, but it's a real piece of garbage. And you read the Wall Street Journal, it's like they did an editorial today about we're not hitting them hard enough. I mean, it's just not hitting them hard enough. We dropped $250 million worth of bombs on them last night. You know, it's, the whole thing is crazy.
14: He's so right on this. And then also there's the Podcastistan wing that is even more pro-Iran than even the New York Times is. This is Tucker. I'm so reluctant to play Tucker stuff on the show, but I got to play this one, cut 17.
16: Iran, which is bombing Arab countries and destroying Arab countries, is more popular in some Arab countries than it was at the beginning of the war. Now, how could that be? Well, because Iran has taken a clear position on the murder of Palestinian civilians, particularly in Lebanon, but not just Lebanon, in the West Bank and Gaza also. Iran has tied its ceasefire negotiations to a ceasefire in Lebanon. And the rest of the world is watching this in horror, and no one's doing anything about it. The United States is abetting it. The United States is helping it happen, despite what they tell you. Those are American weapons and weapon systems being used to murder Christians in Lebanon. Who is doing something about it? Iran.
14: So this is the America First position now, is that Iran is actually great and way better than Israel. And maybe not perfect, but Iran is better on the genocide, which is not actually taking place in Gaza, even though Iran just is fresh off during this round of the protests that, this year and in 2025, 2026, the conservative estimates are Iran murdered 6,500 members of its own people, just civilians, and with higher estimates, upwards of 36,000, maybe even up to 40,000 of its own civilians. Recall that they blacked out all of the internet so there couldn't be any discussion of the atrocities that were going on. That's the oppression they have of their own people. And then forget about all the religious fundamentalist stuff. And then you've got members of people who were active parts of Trump's campaign talking this way about him. Look, Tucker obviously is in full on troll mode. He's trying to enrage everyone. And so I'm smiling as I report this stuff. I'm trying not to take the bait of it, but it is really defending. This is what I was warning about, that a lot of these people who are against this war are just against Trump or against the war. They're actually pro-Iranian. They're pro the Iranian regime, pro mullahs. And that is just so wild that Trump not only has to beat the Iranian regime, not only does he have to beat the New York Times, he has to beat former members of his own coalition. It's tough stuff, but I think he's up for the challenge. We'll be right back with more. This is the Alex Marlowe Show.
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14: All right. Let's stay in podcast stand for one more clip. I got Candace. Candace went to Russia. Candace Owens. Quasi Candace. She was in Russia and talking about now how horrible America is on her crazy podcast. Let's play cut 20, please.
2: My takeaway from visiting Russia is that it is our society that is on the decline, not theirs. Russia, like I said, has not been communist in over 30 years. What about us? Pornography, welfareism, nonstop war, debt. People telling us that this is freedom. Right. This is great. This is you being free. You wouldn't want to live in Russia. That's the boogeyman syndrome. Right. They're comparing it to something that you've never seen so that you don't, I don't know, riot in the streets.
14: What's noteworthy about what's going on in Podcastistan now is the America First people are actually becoming America's horrible place people. And that's one thing that was so loathsome and detestable about the left. And that's what we're witnessing from the far fringes of the right wing podcast space, is that that's what's happening, is that it's just a grievance fest about our country. And if you look back at the origins of the America First movement, this pre-Trump, you know, looking back at the Pat Buchanan stuff, the sort of paleo conservatism, it was non-interventionism was largely about just being realistic about America's power. It was not that America could ruin other countries. Like that's what a lot of what the anti-war right is doing right now, is that America's actually could, you know, we could make Iran a worse place. That's what I'm seeing here as a thread, that it's really not that America is superior and this is the best way to protect America's interests, is to not have boogeymen, so to speak, overseas. A lot of the reason why America should be focused at home is just to benefit America, because America's fantastic and we don't want to waste our time on other places. So these people go around act like America is not a great place. Look, America's got lots and lots of flaws. But don't you believe we probably always felt this way about this country? Don't you think that every generation thinks that maybe that, well, things could be so much better, things are really tough in certain ways? We've all had our issues to deal with. I mean, just think that we overcame slavery, we overcame two world wars, Jim Crow, hippies. I mean, we beat so much stuff, AIDS. Like, there's so much things we beat. So it's just, I just like more optimism and not just going around using your massive platforms, just complain about how Iran is great and Russia's better than America. It's like, are Americans lining up to live in Iran and Russia, or Americans, or are Russians and Iranians lining up to live in America? Isn't that always the test? Should that always be the litmus test? I was thinking about that in the context of what's going on in Europe, where they're just seeing all of these crimes coming from Somali migrants, Sudanese migrants, a attempted beheading in Belfast, And this attempted beheading, which I think was a Sudanese migrant who did that, it was the Prime Minister of the UK, Keir Starmer, was more roundly condemning protesters that popped up after the attempted beheading than he was angry at the beheading itself. Because the America is one of our oldest allies, UK. One thing that we've done is that they, if we fall by the way that they've gone, what they've done is they've prioritized immigration more than they prioritize their own citizens. And how is that going for them? Prioritizing people who are being imported from countries that they would never visit themselves, much less ever live from, who bring in their own culture and don't contribute as much as they take. I'm not saying all of them. I'm not a zero migration guy. That's too extreme for me. But I'm saying that if we start prioritizing on the West, the importation of the third world, we're way into this experiment. We're way into this multiculturalist experiment, and it has not gone great. We have not become a better, freer, safer place since this experiment has gone on. So we have different rules in the UK, by the way, in terms of what we can report at Breitbart, because you can actually go to jail because they don't have a First Amendment. So if we report things the government doesn't like, then we have to be extra cautious because I don't want my UK reporters, my London bureau to get deported. They won't get deported, but they could get arrested. You know, Sadiq Khan, who is the mayor of London, he is simultaneously wants more migration and fewer cops. The signs have been there for so long about the slow death of Europe that we're witnessing. The no-go zones were there, the no assimilation for the migrants. Race relations continuing to get worse as more multiculturalism creeps in. So these Islamists now are also have found allies with the Western left, the globalist left, the secular left, because they have a mutual hatred of the United States of America. They have a mutual hatred of individual liberty and freedom. And they have this general self-loathing for the West. And it's a curious phenomenon that we're witnessing this. 0.03% of Russia is black, according to Sean. Unbelievable. So it's if you're a black person, where would you rather live? United States or Russia in general? So I know this is just so much performance art now. It's all theater, what we're witnessing in the podcast space. But overall, we've got to keep in mind that in this country and at this moment, we have huge opportunity. And I'm going to try to bring you as much positivity as I possibly can, because this stuff is just way nutty. I'm going to try to give it to you real and the truth here on The Marlowe Show. We'll be right back.
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4: With SRN News, I'm Bob Agnew in Washington. A warning for Iran from President Trump. In a post on Truth Social, he wrote, "At some point in the not-too-distant future, we will be taking Karg Island and other oil infrastructure points and assume total control of their oil and gas markets, much like we have with Venezuela." President Trump called that island the lifeline of the country's entire economy. Damaging storms sweeping through the Midwest, disrupting flights at Chicago airports and knocking out power to hundreds of thousands of customers. The National Weather Service said it received more than a dozen reports of tornadoes on Wednesday across northern Missouri, Iowa, Kansas, and Illinois. It's already the world's biggest sporting event, but now the World Cup is set to go supersized this year, being played across three countries in North America. The U.S., Mexico, and Canada will all host some of the games, 104 matches. In all. This is SRN News.
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11: I'm meteorologist Jason Catarina with your KFC weekend weather update. On Saturday, expect a mix of clouds and sun with a chance of a thunderstorm in the afternoon. The temperature will reach a high of 91, introducing the KFC $10 bucket of the day deal. 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
11: This afternoon, expect a mix of clouds and sun with a few thunderstorms possible. The temperature will reach a high of 89. Tonight will be partly cloudy and humid with a low of 77. Tomorrow will bring mostly cloudy skies and high humidity, along with a chance of an afternoon thunderstorm. The temperature will climb to a high of 90 degrees. I'm meteorologist Jason Catarina. That's your exclusive AccuWeather forecast on AM 930, The Answer.
14: So here's what's tricky on the show. So it's live radio, but also sometimes it airs later in the day, like on the Salem News Channel, and also as a podcast. So because it's live, I feel compelled to announce that the Pentagon was locked down in a false alarm, hazardous materials incident. But this story will have completely come and gone by the time many of you watch it. So it's a tricky thing, and I got to make these decisions in real time. So those of you who are listening live, that has happened. There was a lockdown at the Pentagon. It was over nothing. And those of you who are listening 6 hours, 8 hours, a day and a half later, then that information will mean absolutely nothing to you. But you know what? We piece it together. We build the plane in the sky here. All right. I promise you guys some sports ball. Unbelievable basketball game. Yesterday, I was ragging on the game three, which I watched a lot of that, which was kind of flat for me for the NBA. Again, spoiled. Growing up in the Kobe era in L.A., but the greatest comeback of all time by the Knicks, it was, I couldn't believe it, got to watch it with Master Marlow Jr., who's my little sports ball fan in the family, 29-point deficit. But I am tempted to point out how the celebrities trying to hijack the Knicks game and make it just a brand activation for all the celebrities is, it's kind of a riot, and it's creating some unbelievable content. Sean grabbed me a Spike Lee clip. Do you want to play this one, guys?
7: 24.
8: How much money have you spent?
9: I don't want to know. I read some number, astronomical number, and I was just hoping my wife Ty didn't see it.
10: Pause. So Spike Lee does this Mr. Potato Head thing where he snaps on a new hat and he snaps on a new glasses, and he looks like he's got a sunflower. He's got all this jewelry on. And he just looks like a total clown, like literally a clown from a birthday party. And in fact, if he showed up at your birthday party, you'd feel a little uncomfortable. But because he made some movies, you know, 20, 30 years ago that people like and are good. I'm not a anti Spike Lee's movies, but it is amazing. They go on.
9: My tie didn't see it. Whoa, I had this thing before we got married, though, but...
12: Yeah, but if you would have sold one of them tonight, you would have made it all back.
9: That's
12: you
9: right. Hey, I was...
12: So, Spike.
9: But it went down, but it was $500,000.
12: Yes.
9: I could have bought...
12: Second row. Second row. So, Spike.
10: Okay, so $500,000 for tickets is what he said he could have sold his courtside seats for the Knicks. And so here's what's important to me is when President Trump got booed at the Knicks game two nights ago, and people acted like that was a great dunk on Trump, that Trump was so horrible. And there were complaints that there couldn't be watch parties or something, like you couldn't move your watch party a block and a half from the stadium. Like, oh, no, there had to be a watch party. Like,

0: or the fact that honestly anybody else who did something with such a small object, all I know is that it wasn't considered unlawful carrying of a weapon.
1: So if this were a white boy in his exact same position, you don't think he'd get a 35-year sentence?
0: I would guarantee you it wouldn't have happened. I don't even know if he would have been convicted, because if a white boy would have said that they were afraid of a black boy, something tells me that that jury that didn't have any black people on it, they would have believed him in his fear.
2: So this is just one of these things where I worry about race relations in our country, because is it simply that you're allowed to murder if you have the same skin tone as I do? Because I got to be honest with you, I don't think white people think this way. Like, I don't think white people, if there was a white guy who just murdered a black guy, I think most white people where I live and work, I think would be rushing to whichever social media platform they have to declare the white boy evil for murdering the unarmed black guy. And she's making this case that he said he was scared, allegedly. Who knows if that even happened? And then he had the knife wasn't really big. It wasn't like one of those 8-inch ceremonial knives that they've been using for all the murders in the UK. That there was like a switchblade or something that wasn't that big that Carmelo Anthony used to murder the unarmed white boy. And so because of that, Jasmine Crockett thinks that the trial was unfair or something because he murdered him with a small weapon. So, and that's the stretching and straining. I'm just wondering, is that performative or is that real life? Carmelo Anthony supporters now have launched a petition on change.org to arrest Austin Metcalf, the white boy who was killed, to arrest his brother. So the petition, which hasn't had a lot of signatures yet, but it's out there. You can bet it's going to get more. Let me read from it. As a member of the black community in America, the ongoing injustices we face daily have reached a tipping point. Our community is fed up with the perpetual cycle of violence and discrimination that remains unchecked by a justice system that too often turns a blind eye to our plight. In Frisco, Texas, goes through some of the details. And Hunter and Austin Metcalf allegedly assaulted Carmelo Anthony. They just heard the trial, took them 3 hours to deliberate. There's no assault. It was completely unprovoked murder. So this incident is emblematic of a broader issue of racial inequality in the United States and highlights the urgent need for action. That black boy kills unarmed white boy and gets 35 years. That the problem is the whites. It just discourages you. It just discourages you. And a lot of it is all so, so dishonest. I want to play Jasmine Crockett. This is with Alveda King in the Congress. Play cut 10, please.
3: People of color do not feel comfortable or welcomed within your party. That's why you have to parade someone who has the name Dr. King attached to them so that people can be confused, because I have been reading the comments online and people are like, who is this Dr. King? Because you want them to believe that somehow she espouses who Dr. King was, yet you've yet to have MLK the third come in here. You've yet to have Dr. Bernice King, the ones that were actually raised by Dr. King.
4: I'm going to watch what I say, but it seems as though you have suggested that I am a bastard to the King family legacy. I am legitimately the daughter of Reverend Alfred Daniel Williams King and Dr. Naomi Ruth Barber King. We are a family who loves God, and I love you. God bless you.
5: Ms. King, let the record reflect that the gentlelady from Texas left the room.
2: Very good. What a wonderful person. And then the next person who spoke was Wesley Hunt, who's a black Republican, Army Apache helicopter pilot, one of four black Republicans in the House right now. We got a few of them. So just remarkable how the Democrats trying to set back race relations. Very, very, very discouraging stuff. We got big divides in this country. Be right back.
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11: 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But when the editor of Elle magazine asks him to write about his own life, Marcel finds himself fondly recalling his younger years. A Magnificent Life looks like a kid's film, but its PG-13 rating for language, sensuality, smoking, and drinking push it in a more adult direction. 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I'm Adam Holtz for Plugged In by Focus on the Family.
12: I think that we think it's going to be so hard to delay this. It is so much easier. Trust me, I've done it both ways.
13: Melanie Hempe on Focus on the Family Minute.
12: I've raised an addict, you know, a screen addict, and I've raised 3 kids that aren't. And I'm telling you, the pathway, you've got 2 pathways. You've got 2 choices. Yeah. You either go with the culture on this issue, or you take a different path. And the different path is so much easier. It does help. I would encourage you to get some education around this, which is why I've taken all this brain science and I put it in real simple terms so you can understand it. You can explain it to your wife, you can explain it to your husband, to your grandparents, right? To the grandparents, stop buying phones for my kids, right? And then you can explain it to your kids.
14: Yeah.
12: And you know, you're a coach. So you're at a team meeting and you're just telling your team, guys, look, this is the diagram of what we just learned, and in order to hit the home run, we're going to do this instead.
13: Hear more at familyminute.org.
15: Is the volatility of the stock market driving you crazy? 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How do we get growth to get to retirement account? It's simple. Move into gold and silver. 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
2: All right, we got a beautiful team on the show. Sean McConnell is our board operator. Greg Eben, executive producer. Roger Wicker Jr., Rick Locke, Kira Chali. Matt Zibel, junior producer, Ricky. Misty Callahan, John Cassio, Daniel West. All contribute vitally to the product that we put out. And Sean did ombudsman me. And so the murder of Austin Metcalf was actually at a track meet and not at a football game. He was a football player. So, but I'm going to say, I don't think I have to go to the chastisement facilities for that. I just bring it to the show to maintain credibility with the audience. Sean's telling me I will not have to visit Dennis's chastisement facilities. He built on the premises here in Glendale. Okay. We got Willie Nelson on the line with us. He is our White House correspondent for Salem and very decorated reporter. Willie, great to see you. So you're there trying to check out what's going to go on over the weekend for the UFC fight that's taking place at the White House. So the left-wing efforts to try to lawfare this thing to death have failed, and we think this thing's going to go on.
14: Alex, great to be here with you in front of the West Wing. And yes, as of now, the event is going on. Now, Dana White said that this event is happening rain or shine. He said they're actually prepared for snow. The big question mark, though, is if there's lightning, which there's a small percentage chance. That's the only way this thing would be halted or perhaps shifted to another time. Dana White even says that they have a meteorologist on location who I've been looking around for, who has been updating them hour by hour, because they, you know, want to make sure they are fully prepared. But they are fully prepared for the rain, snow, for the humidity, because, Alex, it is very, very hot in D.C. at the moment. The UFC gave us, the White House gave us an early look, which you can see on your screen right now. And, Alex, to see this in person, it feels like witnessing a piece of history. I mean, the South Lawn has turned into the premier sporting event. It's really remarkable to see.
2: So yeah, the forecast, I'm looking at it, high of 93 predicted, and 93 in DC is not, it's like 110 in Palm Springs. Like there is, it's going to be thick. Like you're going to be, you're not going to want to walk if it gets to that intensity. And it'll be interesting to see which sort of fighters that could favor. Cause, Willie, you don't know this about me, but I'm in some ways blessed and cursed of being a sweaty boy. So I could handle it because I just,
14: really?
2: my body will accommodate.
14: Well, that's good to know. I like this information.
2: Yeah. So, but tell me about the venue. So how many people are there? How do you get a ticket? When do things take place? How long is the fight card?
14: Yes. So, there is going to be 4,000 people here.
2: Wow.
14: Most of them military. They're allowing a little over, 35 people, correspondents in, the White House pool, which is more than they normally allow. They nearly doubled it. It's usually around 20. As you could imagine, it's an incredibly competitive event. I'm going to be watching from the fan section, which is right across from the White House, and there's going to be tens of thousands of people there. They're going to be projecting the screen, and the whole area around the White House and the mall is expected to be a giant mob scene on Sunday, just because so many people are in town for this historical event. And Alex, I don't know if you know this, but President Trump and Dana White actually go back very, very far. When Dana White was doing his events early on, when he initially took over the UFC, he could barely get any venues to book him. The only person that allowed him to have, allowed him to host his fights was President Trump at his, different resorts all across the country in those big, beautiful ballrooms at the Trump resorts. So to see this now, 20 plus years later, Dana White and President Trump coming together to put on this event. I mean, there's no words to describe it. And as you could probably tell by now, I'm also a very big fight fan. To see this card, I mean, so many of these fighters could each host their own night. It's an incredibly stacked lineup. At the top of the lineup, we have Spanish fighter Ilia Topuria versus Justin Gaethje, the American. Me personally, I would love to see the American win, Justin Gaethje. But I'm going to be honest, it's going to be a very, very tough battle because the Spanish fighter Ilia Topuria is a total beast.
2: Really?
14: Alex,
2: this is another opportunity for Trump to show off some of the new features of the White House, the new fountain. It's going to be interesting to see how people react to that in the media. But I only got 20 seconds left. Do you think he leaves up the infrastructure for a while? Do you think we make this a big fight series, or do we think that this is just going to be a one-off?
14: Well, I've heard the ideas floated around that maybe this is the way Congress can start duking it out from here on out. So you never know.
2: Yeah, I'd like to see Hakeem Jeffries get in there. Just kidding. We're not violent people. All right, Willie Nelson, good stuff. He's our White House reporter. And that's today's show. Go in peace to love and serve the Lord.
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23: With SRN News, I'm Bob Agnew in Washington. A warning for Iran from President Trump. In a post on Truth Social, he wrote that at some point in the not-too-distant future, we will be taking Karg Island and other oil infrastructure points and assume total control of their oil and gas markets, much like we have with Venezuela. The president said the small island off the coast of Iran is home to a major oil terminal, considered to be the country's economic lifeline. Defense Secretary Pete Hegseth says U.S. has options in a possible military standoff with Cuba.
24: I'm not speaking to any specific intelligence. I'm just acknowledging the fact that there's a lot of pressure on the regime in Cuba right now, and rightfully so. They have big decisions that they should make, and sometimes leaders make the wrong decision when there's pressure on them. And we would encourage them not to go in that direction, which only creates the kind of threat the United States may have to deal with.
23: Federal prosecutors on Wednesday announced criminal charges against former Cuban President Raul Castro in the 1996 downing of civilian planes flown by Miami-based exiles. Damaging storms sweeping through parts of the Midwest, disrupting flights at Chicago airports and knocking out power to hundreds of thousands of customers. Scott Klebauers with the National Weather Service.
25: We do have a flight risk in the excessive rainfall outlook. It's fairly broad, and it does encompass some pretty significant population centers, including areas like Des Moines, Iowa, the Quad Cities, Chicago.
23: The National Weather Service says it received more than a dozen reports of tornadoes on Wednesday across northern Missouri, Iowa, Kansas, and Illinois. After years of preparation, a supersized World Cup has finally arrived. It's already the world's biggest sporting event, but this year's tournament is taking it to new heights, hosted by the U.S., Canada, and Mexico. This year's tournament expanded to 48 teams, and it will play in 16 stadiums in a record 104 matches over a 39-day span. This is SRN News.
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2: This afternoon, expect a mix of clouds and sun, along with a few thunderstorms possible, reaching a high of 89. Tonight will be partly cloudy and humid with a low of 77. Tomorrow, anticipate mostly cloudy skies and high humidity, with a chance of an afternoon thunderstorm and a high of 90. I'm meteorologist Jason Caterina. That's your exclusive AccuWeather forecast on AM 930, The Answer.
28: Fighting for free speech, Western civilization, and delivering common sense for the American people. Ladies and gentlemen, here's Scott Jennings.
6: Well, it looks like a return to war with Iran. We'll get the latest presidential statements on this conflict, and we're also going to hear today from retired Lieutenant General Keith Kellogg on where he thinks the president is headed, or at least ought to be headed, with this latest round of attacks. Democrats are continuing to twist themselves into knots trying to defend Graham Plattner up in Maine, but there's a disconnect between what they say and what Plattner himself has to say about the whole set of scandals he's facing. We explore the truth today. And also, we'll get a live report from the White House before the end of the show ahead of this weekend's big UFC fight on the South Lawn, that arena they've built. Pretty incredible sight. Today is Thursday, June the 11th. I'm Scott Jennings reporting for Salem, and we're broadcasting live today from your nation's capital. On this day, 1963, cut 11.
8: This afternoon, following a series of threats and defiant statements, the presence of Alabama National Guardsmen was required on the University of Alabama to carry out the final and unequivocal order of the United States District Court of the Northern District of Alabama. That order called for the admission of two clearly qualified young Alabama residents who happened to have been born Negro. That they were admitted peacefully on the campus is due in good measure to the conduct of the students of the University of Alabama, who met their responsibilities in a constructive way.
6: That voice, of course, President John F. Kennedy, announcing a moment of desegregation there at the University of Alabama. That came after a court order. The National Guard was used, and it all came over the objection of Democrat Governor George Wallace. It was an enormous moment in the civil rights era. As for today's news, we begin with Iran. We'll have more to say about this again with General Kellogg later in the show. But the word today is war. The U.S. military pounded targets in southern Iran for a second straight night, and this morning the president said he would keep up the attacks for at least one more day. He's also threatening to seize Karg Island, where Iran has oil refineries. Trump and War Secretary Pete Hegseth are now making clear this is not simple retaliation for the attack on the Apache helicopter, but rather this is a new phase of military operations designed to pressure Tehran to agree to peace. Despite optimism from the president for weeks that a peace deal was imminent, the bombs are falling again, as the regime simply will not agree to give up their nuclear and terrorism ambitions. We'll see if these renewed military strikes adjust their attitude. Politics news. Democrats continue to twist themselves into knots over Graham Plattner, their party's nominee for Senate in Maine, with one scandal and one bizarre issue after another. Nazi tattoo, threatening to rape other men, also abusive to women. You name it, Plattner has a problem with it. I appeared on CNN last night to debate these matters with Democratic strategist Karen Finney, a former advisor to Bill Clinton. I thought I'd play it for you. It's a long exchange we had there with Caitlin Collins, but it's illuminating. Cut four.
9: I mean, the guy who has been accused by 30 women of various forms of sexual assault or improprieties, the guy was a felon, a convicted felon who has been elected to the presidency, the question I think we should be asking is, has that lowered the bar for when we're talking about character and we're talking about whether or not it should matter? I think it should matter, and that's why I didn't vote for Donald Trump, and it's why I probably wouldn't have supported Graham Plattner.
10: But you work for the Clintons, right?
9: I mean, and I've actually had conversations with my former president about that, so, as a matter of fact. Have you talked to Donald Trump about having dinner with Nazi sympathizers or white supremacists?
10: The Democrat, you talking about the Democrat, Nick Fuentes? No, I haven't talked to him about that. Here's what I think.
9: So you think it's okay? Here's
10: what I think. I hear Elizabeth Warren saying he's taken responsibility or shown some accountability. I've heard the word redemption thrown around. I've heard Ro Khanna say he's showing some accountability. What they're saying doesn't match what Plattner is saying. Plattner denies.
9: That's actually not true.
10: He denies.
9: Did you see his interview this morning?
10: He has denied what the women have said. He said on MSNBC this morning that nothing that's come out is problematic. He said it's not a big deal.
9: That's not what he said.
10: So what the surrogates are saying, I know that's what they want him to do.
9: That's not what he said, Scott.
10: But it is. Has he apologized to any of his girlfriends?
9: He has talked. Look, I'm not here to defend him.
10: The internet's going to hurt
9: him.
10: You on this one. It's not going to be good.
9: He has taken no accountability. But if you want to have a conversation about character, let's have it.
11: I actually have that soundbite of Graham Plattner from this morning where he said this.
12: How many concerning pictures and or text messages are in the possession of other people that could be used against you? And I'd like to know if there are pictures, concerning pictures.
13: I just want to make this clear. There's nothing out there that's actually concerning. People will make everything seem very concerning because that's what people do in politics.
10: So to him, nothing is concerning. Nothing that's out there is concerning. So it makes me wonder, what would Graham Plattner actually have to do to look in the mirror and say, whoa, buddy, let's rein it in, maybe, because everything that's come out is concerning. His narrative being a total farce is concerning.
9: I don't disagree with that.
10: His tattoo, Nazi tattoo, which he's lied about repeatedly, is concerning. What his girlfriends have said, twisting their arm, locking them in a room, extremely concerning. All of this is concerning, but he doesn't think that. So my question is, you've got Warren and the surrogates saying, oh, he's taking responsibility for this. And you've got Plattner saying, none of this is bothersome
9: but
10: to
9: Scott,
10: me. So what's the truth?
6: One of Graham Plattner's biggest defenders is a man named Ro Khanna, a congressman from California who spends a lot of time screaming about the Epstein files and the Epstein victims. And yet with Plattner, Khanna seems to not have all that much care about what Plattner has done or the fact that he's never admitted to or apologized for any of the behavior that he's been accused of by his girlfriends. Now, our friend on X, the Western Lensman, has put together some clips here. First, you're going to hear Plattner, and then you're going to hear two bites of Ro Khanna. I want you to take a listen to this in Cut 12.
14: And when politically motivated, serious, and false accusations are made against me, Maine, you have my back.
15: Years ago, the mantra was believe all women. Do you believe her?
16: Yes. And I don't think our side should be attacking her. And I appreciate her courage from coming forward.
17: But he says that he was in a dark chapter of his life. He became an alcoholic. And there were years of acting in ways that he really regrets. And he asked for grace and redemption. And he thinks he's a changed person, a transformed person. I believe it.
6: So let me get this straight. Ro Khanna believes the accuser that Plattner says is lying. And Ro Khanna also believes that Plattner deserves redemption for something that Plattner claims he did not do. This is the most nonsensical hackery that you can possibly imagine. The trouble is, there is likely more to come. Graham Plattner is not a good person. He is a very troubled individual. And I think every Democrat going out on this limb needs to be very careful because of who is holding the saw. And in one of the more shameful episodes in Washington over this whole Plattner business, let's talk about Ron Klain, the former chief of staff to President Joe Biden. He's defending Plattner's Nazi tattoo. Klain said the attacks on Plattner's Nazi tattoo are partisan. And Ron Klain says that the skull and crossbones are simply to remember Plattner's fallen comrades from his service in Afghanistan. First of all, Plattner was deployed to Iraq, not Afghanistan. That's when he got the tattoo. Plattner himself has never said the tattoo was a memorial to his fallen comrades. Now, you should know, Ron Klain is a former member of the board of directors of the U.S. Holocaust Museum. That tattoo that Plattner has, that was the symbol worn by the Nazi guards in the concentration camps where 6 million Jews were killed in the Holocaust. It is shameful, pathetic behavior from Ron Klain, someone who knows better. Well, at least we thought that he knew better. Let's talk about something that our founding fathers believed. 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
20: This is Hugh Hewitt for townhall.com. The 250th anniversary of the Declaration of Independence is approaching quickly. The document, as I often point out to my listeners, is, to quote Abraham Lincoln, an apple of gold protected by the frame of silver that is the Constitution. He borrowed from Psalms there. All Americans, indeed all the free world, have a lot to celebrate in this, our 250th year of independence. The Declaration asserted the existence of rights of individuals that exist before any government, no matter the form of that government, comes into being. We hold these truths to be self-evident, that all men are created equal, that they are endowed by their Creator with certain unalienable rights, that among these are life, liberty, and the pursuit of happiness. The great day of the 4th is, from beginning to end, about love of our country, because our country defends our individual rights, rights derived, back to the Declaration, from the laws of nature and nature's God. It is quite a gift that we have been given, a gift that needs to be defended.
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6: All right, welcome back. This Sunday, June the 14th, is Flag Day in the United States of America. It also happens to be the president's birthday. And as part of our America 250 celebration, there is going to be an extraordinary event on the White House lawn, an outdoor UFC fight night, Ultimate Fighting Championship. Now, some folks don't like it, but there is a long history of interesting celebrations involving presidents in and around the White House. Here to discuss is presidential historian and senior scholar at Yeshiva University's Strauss Center, Tevi Troy. Tevi, you've got a piece in the Wall Street Journal today about all this. Tell us about it.
4: Yeah, thanks, Scott. It's great to be on air with you. I wrote this piece in the Wall Street Journal because when I heard about the UFC fight, I said, that sounds a little funny. Is that the kind of thing that presidents do on their birthdays? So I did what I always do, and I look into history and I research the stuff, which is my jam. And I found that there have been many celebrity events celebrating presidential birthdays. Sometimes on the Democrat side, they tend to be fundraisers for the Democrats. Mm. And you have this thing where it's normal to do something with celebrities. Now, the key thing, and the thing I really highlighted in my Wall Street Journal piece, is that celebrities today are different. It's not just Hollywood actors and singers, because today those people are, A, not as well known as they used to be because we have a disaggregated media culture. But second of all, they are all on the left. So if President Trump invited, you name it, I don't know, Tom Hanks or whatever Hollywood stars you want to think about, they would probably say no. So Trump finds his own celebrities, and that's why I think he is doing this UFC fight. He kind of fits in with how the culture is moving, which celebrities might actually work with Republicans, and also appealing to a certain demographic that might be inclined to vote for him.
6: Yeah, tell me about your view of why you think Democrats are so unhappy with a UFC fight. My view is that they sort of feel like they should have a monopoly on the Hollywood or celebrity culture. And so anytime a Republican gets a little bit from Hollywood or from the entertainment industry, it's like offensive to them. You know, we should, it's like the media. We should own this. No Republican should be in the media. And on celebrity culture, I think maybe they have the same attitude. What do you think?
4: Yeah, it's dismissiveness towards types of culture that they don't participate in. So NASCAR, for example, often comes under a lot of abuse. But also you see it, and you and I were talking before we started about conservative media. Right? Scott Pelley claims he never heard of Barry Weiss. Where has he been? Under a rock? I mean, it's just insane that these people don't pay attention to anything that's not happening outside their little bubble.
6: So you mentioned that Democrats have a long history of holding events with celebrities, and you have a few examples. Kind of going back through memory lane here, Barack Obama had Stevie Wonder, right, for his 50th birthday. Remind me, I mean, we've had a number of these kinds of celebrity encounters for Dems over the years, and these are not small affairs.
4: Yeah, I mean, the biggest one is obviously 15,000 people at Madison Square Garden to celebrate John F. Kennedy's birthday. It's most famous for Marilyn Monroe
5: singing in this dress that she had to be sewn into because it was so tight. She sings a very breathy Happy Birthday, Mr. President, which I believe you played on the show a couple weeks ago. And
18: I did.
5: This is a fundraiser for the Democrats. And all the Democrat celebrities are there. And everybody talks about this like this is the greatest event of all time. But you could see it being potentially offensive. You know, there's one thing that the Wall Street Journal cut out of my piece. I knew they were going to cut it out. But that Kennedy was widely rumored to have a little assignation with Marilyn Monroe at the Carlyle Hotel after the party. That's a good question about the appropriateness of that. So, they do these kinds of events. They raise money for the Democrats, and they say, oh, this is an okay event. But you want to do a UFC event? I don't know about that.
18: I know, Tevi, you've been looking into and thinking about and writing a little bit about America 250, and you know, you're one of the foremost presidential historians out there. How do you think President Trump and the White House are handling America 250, and how do you think the Democrats are handling it? What's your score here on how, as a nation, are we appropriately celebrating our country right now?
5: Yeah, look, I talked about the piece in the Washington Post where I said that there's two teams. There's Team Patriot and there's Team Context. I don't think America's 250th birthday celebration is a time for context. It's a time for celebration. This is a great nation. It brought liberty to the people of America, and obviously there were flaws. And we got rid of those flaws, or we got rid of slavery, and now we have the freest, most innovative nation on earth. And we should celebrate the fact that this has been going on for 250 years, and I hope it goes on for another 250 years and long beyond that. So this is a time of celebration. I remember as a little boy, Gerald Ford's celebrations for the bicentennial, which were terrific, and it really imbued a whole generation with a sense of patriotism. I can't yet answer the question on how President Trump is handling it, because I want to see what the events are and how they play out. But I do think you've been leaning into the patriotism of it, and I think that's appropriate.
18: I do, too, and it really sort of troubles me. You look at the Gallup poll and some other surveys showing the difference in patriotism levels between conservatives and liberals in this country right now. And it's really sort of, look, I think we ought to love our country no matter whether you won or lost the last election. You ought to be grateful to live in the greatest country that the world has ever known. Presidential historian Tevi Troy, read his piece in the Wall Street Journal today about presidents and their engagements with celebrities and his other writing. You don't want to miss it. Tevi's one of the best. Thanks for coming by today. More after this.
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23: With SRN News, I'm Bob Agnew in Washington. President Trump issuing a warning about Iran and informing the American people about his plans. In a post on Truth Social, he writes, quote, "At some point in the not-too-distant future, We will be taking Karg Island and other oil infrastructure points and assume total control of their oil and gas markets, much like we've done with Venezuela. The president said the small island off the coast of Iran is home to a major oil terminal and considered to be the country's economic lifeline. Damaging storms sweeping through parts of the Midwest, disrupting flights at Chicago airports and knocking out power to hundreds of thousands of customers. The National Weather Service says it received more than a dozen reports of tornadoes on Wednesday across northern Missouri, Iowa, Kansas, and Illinois. It's been a winning session so far today on Wall Street. Right now, the Dow is up 785 points. This is SRN News.
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13: This afternoon, expect a mix of clouds and sunshine with a few thunderstorms around. The temperature will reach a high of 89. Tonight will be partly cloudy and humid with a low of 77. Tomorrow, anticipate mostly cloudy and humid conditions with a thunderstorm possible in the afternoon. The high temperature will be 90. I'm meteorologist Jason Caterina. That's your exclusive AccuWeather forecast on AM 930, The Answer.
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18: Coming up in 60 seconds, Congressman Tom McClintock of California will be along for a conversation. We're going to talk immigration. He's from California's 5th Congressional District. But first, a word from our friends at Americans for Prosperity. Let me read you something. You've heard this before. We hold these truths to be self-evident. You know those words. But have you ever read the entire Declaration of Independence? Maybe you have. But what about your children? What about your friends? Well, this July the 4th, my friends at Americans for Prosperity are encouraging all Americans to do exactly that through their Declaration Project. The Declaration of Independence reminds us that every person has inherent dignity, that our rights are unalienable, and that government exists to secure liberty, not control our lives. Now, these aren't old ideas. They are the very foundation of America, the greatest nation this globe has ever seen. So, this Independence Day, here's what I want you to do. Gather your family, your neighbors, and your friends, and read the Declaration together. Read it all at the picnic, at the beach, before the fireworks. And then you should share what principle means the most to you and why. When we read the words, all the words that declared our freedom, we reconnect with what it means to be citizens of a self-governing republic. Take the pledge. to join this nationwide reading, go to a250toolkit.com/Scott. 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And you can thank our friends at Americans for Prosperity for coming up with this wonderful idea. Let's all read the Declaration of Independence and remember what we're all doing here. Our next guest, Tom McClintock, Congressman for California's 5th Congressional District. That's a district that stretches from, I guess, the Sacramento suburbs down to Fresno. He's also chairman of the House Subcommittee on Immigration, Integrity, Security, and Enforcement, which falls under the House Judiciary Committee. Congressman, thanks for joining us today. I want to talk to you about what you and your committee are doing to protect the American people from the scourge of illegal immigration. I know you're working closely with the Trump administration on this, and I believe you all on the committee just sent some letters to some of these sanctuary cities. You're looking for information about what they're up to. Tell us about that.
9: Well, we're very concerned about the sanctuary laws and zeroing in on what the federal government can do to restore supremacy of federal immigration law and its enforcement. Without enforcing our immigration laws, we have no immigration laws. Without immigration laws, we have no border. And without a border, we have no country. People need to understand these sanctuary laws specifically protect criminal illegal aliens from being deported. You know, when the Democrats say, oh, we're okay with deporting the criminals, we just don't want everyday illegal aliens to be deported, that's a lie, because their sanctuary laws are specifically aimed at keeping criminal illegal aliens in this country rather than turning them over to ICE for deportation. And we have now 11 states that are covered by these so-called sanctuary jurisdictions. We're very concerned about the danger to the public, and we're seeking

0: voice you're hearing on the Scott Jennings Show. Congressman, we've got a little breaking news here. I'm just looking at this out of the corner of my eye. I think the president may have just made some statements about what's going on with Iran. He had been we've been bombing Iran for the last couple of nights. He was saying he was going to have a third night. It looks like maybe the president is calling that off for the evening. I'm just looking at a headline that's flashing across my screen. Yep, here it is. 6 minutes ago, President Trump, this is from the White House, has canceled scheduled strikes against Iran, and I'll read it to you. Based on the fact that discussions with Iran have been brought to the highest level of Iranian leadership and approved, I have, as president, have canceled the scheduled strikes and bombings against Iran this evening. Discussions and final points have been approved by all parties involved, including the United States, and lists out a number of countries in the Middle East. The naval blockade will remain in full force and effect until this transaction is finalized. Time and place of the signing to be announced shortly. So it sounds like the president is calling off the military strikes and is putting on the table that there may be something signed shortly. I know this is hitting you at the same time it's hitting me. What's your reaction?
1: Well, I'm skeptical of any agreement with this regime. I've always believed that this can only end with the collapse of the regime. I'm rather old-fashioned about things. I think when you've got the enemy on the ropes, you keep punching him until he quits. I don't understand why we ceased fire when Iran was on the verge of collapse. I believe that ultimately we need to arm the resistance so that they can take back their country. Their government has brutalized them and terrorized them for 47 years now. It's about time we put arms in their hands so that they can take back their country and hold this barbaric regime accountable for its many, many murders.
0: Congressman, we've got about a minute left. I want to ask you about what's going on with FISA, the Foreign Intelligence Surveillance Act. We have no deal to extend FISA. It expires on Friday. This is the law that we use to spy on terrorists overseas who wish us harm. But if Congress can't come to an agreement here, it will go dark, and we won't be able to use those spying powers. What's going to happen here? It sounds like Democrats in the Senate aren't interested in any short-term extension, and maybe even in the House right now. What's the story?
1: This extension of FISA 702 just failed passage in the House, so we'll go dark on Friday. As you pointed out, what this does is it authorizes a collection of phone numbers that are connected to suspicious foreign sources. Now, not the conversation, just the phone number. But that's immensely useful to them in connecting the dots of terrorist operations in the United States. As far as the Fourth Amendment is concerned, it's a bit of a gray area, but it's very clear to me, particularly in this heightened state of concern, that this information flows to the president. About two-thirds of his intelligence briefings, I'm told, come from these 702 register collections.
0: Yeah, It's extremely dangerous, I think, Congressman, for us to go dark on this. We see the gathering threats in the world, and to go dark for even a minute would be a very dangerous situation. Congressman Tom McClintock, thanks for your service. We'll have you back. We got to take a break. Steve Scalise on the other side right after this.
2: 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In the War of 1812, our nation fought and won America's religious freedom. Today, that constitutional right is being assaulted once more from within.
3: 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We all of a sudden became the enemy.
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14: 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Freedom to speak clearly with no leftist lunacy. 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
0: All right, we're going to keep it on Capitol Hill for the time being because we have breaking news out of Washington. The news is that, and this is a presidential statement from the White House, President Trump has called off tonight's scheduled strikes and bombings against Iran. And the reason he has called it off is that he says discussions and final points have been, in both concept and great detail, approved by all parties involved, including the United States, Israel, and a whole host of countries in the Middle East. He does say the naval blockade will remain in full force and effect until this transaction is finalized, time and place of the signing to be announced shortly. So the president calling off military action against Iran because he says we are on the brink of signing a deal of some kind to discuss this and other matters. The leader of the House Republicans on the floor, Steve Scalise from Louisiana, is here. Congressman, thanks for joining us. You're hearing this news right as we're all hearing it. How does this strike you, how the president is handling Iran today?
16: Well, Scott, thanks first for having me. And I was with the president 2 days ago in the Oval Office, and we were talking about Iran amongst a number of other issues. And, you know, look, the president wants to get this resolved. He's talked about trying to get a peace agreement, but he also is aware, as we all know, that you're dealing with people that are not rational. You're dealing with people that are not honest in the Iranian leaders. And so this thing's going on over and over, back and forth. You've heard we're close to deals. And then they struck down a helicopter and the president took some action. He was going to take more. And I think the Iranian leaders realize this is going to get worse for them if they keep playing this game. You do not want to test President Donald Trump. And so hopefully this means we're getting closer to a resolution. We will surely see. But if the Iranian leaders had some sense, they would get an agreement to stop a pursuit of a nuclear weapon and to end fueling terror around the world.
0: Can this end any other way than the president saying to the American people, we have fully taken away their ability to ever fulfill their nuclear ambitions? It seems to me that's the entire reason we're in this, and therefore we really can't exit it with any other message to the American people than that. What do you think?
16: Yeah, Scott, that's been objective number one. You know, you look at Operation Midnight Hammer and Operation Epic Fury. We've decimated a lot of their nuclear capabilities. There is still enriched uranium out there. That's been a concern, of course, that you've heard a lot of talk about amongst the United States, Israel, the other Middle Eastern countries, too. And, you know, the one thing President Trump has done incredibly well here is he's gotten all of the Middle Eastern countries united against Iran. And so I don't think you have any of those neighbors that want to see Iran with a nuclear weapon, especially when they chant death to America. You know, it seems like we're target number one. So president's taking action to keep America safe. I hope this comes to a conclusion.
0: House Majority Floor Leader Steve Scalise is our guest. Congressman, this morning, House Democrats blocked the passage of a short-term reauthorization of Section 702 of the Foreign Intelligence Surveillance Act, FISA, you'll hear it called. So I guess as of Friday, tomorrow, we will go dark on our ability to listen in on overseas terrorists. Is there any chance anything else could happen today or tomorrow, or are we destined to lose this authority for a bit?
16: Well, it's really unfortunate where we are, and I think it shows you how dangerous and radical the Democrat Party is, that 95% of their members today voted against America's national security. Think about that, Scott. Just because they hate Donald Trump, they are willing to put American lives at risk. This is a program, FISA, which everybody acknowledges has been used time and again to stop terrorist attack on our homeland, to stop those attacks. And yet they're willing to shut that program down, just like you saw them shut the entire Department of Homeland Security down months ago. This is a radical Democrat party, sure like your father's Democrat party. So, you know, we're going to keep working. We have a bill over in the Senate that would renew the program, but Democrats in the Senate are blocking that to this day. At some point, I hope the American people speak out. If you're represented by a Democrat senator, please call them and say, stop putting our lives at risk. Get over your differences with Donald Trump, and you can still have those other differences, but don't risk American safety by shutting this program down.
0: Congressman Steve Scalise, the House Majority Floor Leader, has been our guest. Congressman, I'm out of time, but before we go, I do want to congratulate you and the Republican team for defeating the Democrats last night in the congressional baseball game.
16: Absolutely.
0: 6 in a row. Was 11-2. I saw Senator Schmidt, friend of the show, make the most incredible diving catch that's ever been made in Nationals Park. So great job, and congrats on
16: and
0: the
16: he
0: win.
16: Was on
0: hopefully
16: Sports
0: for you,
16: Center,
0: that portends,
16: too. What a great play.
0: I know. Amazing. Yeah, we're showing it right now on the screen. I mean, he laid out for I hope he can walk
16: nice.
0: Today, by the way.
16: He came into the dugout, and he's got blood coming down his face, and he's smiling like a school kid. Because he had just, you know, that really turned the game. But 11-2 victory,
0: I mean,
16: that's a harbinger for November, Scott.
0: I hope you're right. Steve Scalise from Louisiana, thanks for coming by. More after this on the Scott Jennings Show.
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21: 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And the question is, have Californians finally had enough?
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22: With SRN News, I'm Bob Agnew in Washington. President Trump taking to social media to alert Americans his next steps in the war in Iran. Here's correspondent Laura Winters.
23: President Trump taking to Truth Social, writing that at some point in the not-too-distant future, we will be taking Karg Island and other oil infrastructure points and assume total control of their oil and gas markets, much like we have with Venezuela, which is working out brilliantly for both Venezuela and the United States of America. Thank you for your attention to this matter.
22: And that is Laura Winters reporting. U.S. producer prices climbed last month at the fastest pace since November of 2022, fueled not surprisingly by surging energy prices. The Labor Department reported today its producer price index, that's the one that captures inflation before it ever reaches consumers, jumped 6.5% compared to May of 2025, and it rose 1.1% from the month of April. Storms in the Midwest have left thousands of people without power. Here's Donna Warder.
24: Wednesday brought storms through parts of the Midwest that knocked out power to hundreds of thousands of homes and businesses and caused more than 1,000 flight delays and cancellations at Chicago airports. National Weather Service meteorologist Scott Klebauer says Thursday could bring more severe storms and flash flooding.
25: We do have 3 flash flood warnings that are associated with the current cluster of thunderstorms moving out of southeastern Nebraska. The warnings extend from near Lincoln, Nebraska, and then kind of move eastward just south, it looks like, of Omaha, but in Council Bluff, Iowa.
24: On Wednesday, strong winds blew part of an apartment building roof off in the Chicago area. I'm Donna Warder.
22: Things doing well on Wall Street after some big losses yesterday. It's the Dow Jones Industrial Average at this hour, up by 361 points, the NASDAQ up 172, and the S&P 500 up 31 points. This is SRN News.
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3: 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Thank you for being that steady force. 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
6: This afternoon, expect a mix of clouds and sun with a few thunderstorms possible. The temperature will reach a high of 89. Tonight will be partly cloudy and humid with a low of 77. Tomorrow will bring mostly cloudy skies and high humidity, along with a chance of an afternoon thunderstorm. The temperature will climb to a high of 90 degrees. I'm meteorologist Jason Caterina. That's your exclusive AccuWeather forecast on AM 930, The Answer.
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0: Thursday, June the 11th, quick check of the headlines. The New York Knicks pulled off the largest comeback in NBA Finals history last night, coming back from a 29-point deficit to beat the San Antonio Spurs in the final second of the game. They're up 3-1 now in the series. They go to San Antonio now for game number 5. Vice President J.D. Vance has announced he is going on The View. You heard that right. The View. He'll do it on June the 16th. He will be joining all 6 women on the panel to discuss his new book, Finding My Way Back to Faith. Should be a very interesting conversation with an audience that hasn't been too friendly to him or President Trump. So we'll see how that goes. And in breaking news on the situation with Iran, the President of the United States just a few minutes ago has called off the bombings that were planned for later tonight against Iran. President says we are on the brink of signing some sort of deal with the Iranians. He says the other Arab Gulf partners are on board. He even says Israel is on board. Joining us to discuss this breaking news is retired Lieutenant General Keith Kellogg. General Kellogg's also been a former presidential national security advisor. He is currently involved in the America First Policy Institute. General Kellogg, I'm glad you're with us at this moment. This news just came out really in the last 10 minutes. No strikes tonight after two nights of strikes against the Iranians. How's this news hit your ears today?
7: Well, you know, my experience for being in the first administration, Scott, is, and thanks for having me with you, is the fact that he is the president of the United States. He got the Electoral College votes. He gets to make the decision. Advisors can only advise. This is what we think is important, should or should not happen. I go back to Ronald Reagan, and I said it a minute ago, that I think what you'd want to do is verify what's happening. And I don't trust these guys. I mean, in their religion, and they're predominantly, Shia, compared to Sunnis, and they have in their Quran the thing called Taqiyya, which allows lying to infidels if it promotes a religion. We're one of the infidels. So it's going to say, where do we go to? What does this look like? I have to see the framework of the deal, but the president made the call. I think he had great courage when he went after Iran, enriching your uranium. You know, you have to ask yourself, if they were enriching to 60-80%, why were they doing that when commercially you enrich between 3-5%? And why do you have a missile fleet that could all the way to France? So I think what they were heading towards a weapons breakout. It's something when it parallels what we were doing with North Korea when we tried to work the agreed framework and everything with them, and they lied to us. And then once they get a nuclear weapon, it changes your dynamic, how you treat them and how you talk to them. So this is going to be one of those, let's see what's in, the proof's in the pudding. What does the agreement say? And how do we handle each one of them? But again, I said it a minute ago, he is the president. He gets to make those calls. He was elected to do that. I think it's going to be pretty important, not just the statement, which I just saw, but what does the statement actually include?
0: Yeah, General Kellogg, let me ask you this strategically. The president is obviously negotiating here. There have been some other parties as intermediaries, but in the presidential statement, he lists out all the countries, Israel, Saudi Arabia, UAE, Qatar, Turkey, Pakistan, Bahrain, Kuwait, Jordan, Egypt, and others. He's saying that they are all involved with this imminent signing of a deal. How important are these partners? I mean, it seems to me that, with the Iranians, no matter what they say today, you can never trust these guys, which means you're effectively going to be under constant surveillance and constant monitoring, for as long as any of us could ever imagine. But they're going to have to be part of that. Do you agree with that? The Gulf allies here being critical agents to enforcing whatever is come up with on paper?
7: Yeah, I think they are. Some of them are going to be more influential than others. I believe the Saudis, and I believe the Emiratis are the top two, because the Emiratis we know will fight. They've done that before. So you've got a good military arm there. The Saudis provide the money, and the rest of them are kind of noise level. They're there, but they're not there. But I think the fact that you have an alliance of all these Gulf states against Iran is something we haven't seen before. And I think it's important now that they are, in fact, all working together. And it'll probably make it easier to work in concert if something does break down in the future with the Gulf states, which we haven't had happen before. Now they're all with us. Again, Scott, it's one of those that, it's a personal thing where I don't trust them at all. I don't trust that this thing won't fall apart in 3 years or 4 years or 5 years, which affect my grandkids and kids. But the fact is, President Trump has had, the courage of his convictions. He's done something previous presidents hadn't done, and that's to eliminate their nuclear capability. But let's see what it means. Does that mean the IAEA is going to get involved? That means we take control of the enriched uranium? Does that mean somebody else takes control of it? What does it all mean? I think I would say everybody wait a day. Let's see what the agreement actually says. And then the critics will come out, go left or go right, whatever you want to do. But I think it's an important day. And I think it just proves that President Trump in the long term was right. But again, I think the proof's in the pudding. We'll see.
0: General Kellogg, I want to shift gears to another conflict, and that is Russia-Ukraine. You're the former special presidential envoy for Ukraine. I know you're following this closely. You know, frankly, here in the United States and in the West, this has fallen out of the news. It felt like we were covering it every day for a long time, and now we rarely hear about it, but it is still going on. I was reading this morning that you made some comments that the United States should not be okay with Ukraine having to give up land to Russia. I was hoping you might expand on those comments a little bit, and given your knowledge of the conflict, maybe tell our audience, where are we? Where are the Ukrainians in their fight against these Russian invaders?
7: Well, they're really talking about four oblasts. Think of states when you say oblasts, because that's what they call their states. And really, you've got Luhansk, Donetsk, Zaporizhia, and Kherson. Crimea is the fifth one, but it's been occupied for a long time. And I think the Ukrainians are doing a lot better. What the Russians want is they want to close it out by taking the rest of Donetsk, by having it given to them instead of fight for it. And my position is, has always been, if you want the land, you fight for the land. Now, that doesn't mean you give them the land voluntarily. They have to have a fight to get it, and then you don't do it. You don't say to them, it is now de jure, we recognize it. You basically say it's de facto, you're there, you actually have troops on the ground, and it can be your land. But you never say for sure, well, we give it to Russia, they now own it. And I think for the first time since 2023, the Ukrainians are actually gaining ground on the Russians, and they're doing a lot better. I think Putin, his special military operation, has not gone well. I think they're on the back foot. They are not winning. Their definition of winning is different than mine. You know, they haven't crossed the Dnieper River. They haven't gotten to Kharkiv. They haven't gotten to Kyiv. And their losses, when you think about it, are astronomical. They've lost between 1.2 to 1.4 million soldiers, dead or wounded. And they left Afghanistan after losing 18,000. So their best units have been mauled. Their equipment's been basically destroyed. And I think the Ukrainians are in a good position. And if you look to the future, the Ukrainians can become the Sparta of Europe. They're going to have an 800,000-man army, which is bigger than ours. And they will be actually the people who provide the security against the Russians in the future. And the rest of Europe is very concerned about it, because they believe that when you look at somebody like Putin, who's a former KGB agent, and as I heard yesterday from a former station chief in Moscow, once a KGB agent, always a KGB agent, and this guy really doesn't understand the West. And I think what you're going to, you know, run into is they cannot be pressured. They should not be pressured into giving up land voluntarily. And I've actually, Scott, told the president this: if the Russians want that land, have them fight for it. I don't think they've got the military ability to seize the rest of that land. Why is that land important? And I've physically been on it. That is the last defensible terrain until you get to Kharkiv, which is Ukraine's second largest city. I don't think you want to give that up. There's three fortified cities there. They've got trench lines in there. They've basically built incredible defenses in there. So why would you give it up? Why would you want to do that? I don't believe you should, and I don't think Zelensky will. I think his position is, I'm not going to give this up voluntarily. If you want it, you fight for it. And they're on the right now. The Russians are on their back foot. I think the Ukrainians have fought very well. They're now being much more offensive about it. First time they've taken land in 3 years. I think the Russians have got a problem.
0: General Keith Kellogg, thanks for your time today, and thanks for your quick comments here on the breaking news. President Donald Trump calling off airstrikes tonight against Iran, and he says in a presidential statement that we may, or are, I suppose, on the brink of signing some kind of deal with the Iranians to perhaps bring hostilities to a close. General Kellogg, thank you. Thank you all for listening. This is Common Sense for the American People. We'll take a break and continue on with the breaking news when we come back here on the Scott Jennings Show. I got the love. it's Scott here for my friends at BestHotGrill.com. 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Hey, it's Scott Jennings. Do you know how I'll be celebrating America's 250th birthday next 4th of July? 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
12: 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The very definition of never back down. Here's Scott Jennings.
0: 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Okay, we've got breaking news here. Number one, President Trump, in a statement just a little while ago, says that he is calling off airstrikes tonight that had been scheduled against the Iranians. The reason he says he is calling off the airstrikes is that there is, I guess, an imminent signing of a deal. In his statement, he has listed off all the countries that are involved, all the Middle Eastern countries that are our allies in this. He has Israel on the list. We're waiting for some reaction from Israel to this presidential statement. I want to point you to one sentence in this presidential statement. Discussions and final points have been, in both concept and great detail, approved by all parties involved. Discussions and final points approved by all parties involved. Now, the president has been saying we are on the brink of a deal for some weeks, and I do believe the White House believed that they were on the brink of a deal many, many times with the Iranians, and they're very difficult to deal with. And I think the White House has been doing its level best to try to get something done here. But this is a pretty definitive sentence. Discussions and final points have been, in both concept and great detail, approved by all parties involved. So the president says the time and place of the signing will be announced shortly. Don't know what shortly means, but we're keeping an eye on it. So that's breaking news number one. No airstrikes tonight on Iran. And it sounds like we may be on the brink of something diplomatic here. Breaking news point number two. President Trump has just nominated former Securities and Exchange Commission head and current U.S. attorney in Manhattan, Jay Clayton, as the Director of National Intelligence. Jay Clayton will be the next ODNI. This is the job that Tulsi Gabbard has, and she is leaving on June the 19th. Why is this important? Well, President Trump several days ago said on an interim basis that Bill Pulte was going to be the interim head of ODNI. This upset many people on Capitol Hill, all the Democrats and some of the Republicans. That led to this impasse that we have in Congress today over reauthorization of FISA, which we talked about earlier in the show. So it sounds like the president is throwing out a permanent nominee here, Jay Clayton. That should be acceptable, I would think, to most people. But he's throwing out a nominee to try to maybe break the logjam on FISA before our FISA powers go dark on Friday. This just in, Senator Thune. By the way, Clayton would have to be confirmed here. Senator Thune says, quote, Clayton has a great reputation as being an incredibly competent manager. He called Clayton a very qualified professional with a great skill set. Thune says he will try to get Clayton confirmed, quote, as quickly as possible. But he acknowledges that that probably cannot happen before June the 19th. That is the day Gabbard leaves, and that is the day that Pulte is supposed to come in as the acting interim DNI. So Thune says he's not sure what the calendar will look like, what's realistic, but, quote, we're going to probe the limits of it. So Thune's going to move quickly, but can they move quickly enough to get this done by June the 19th. And Thune finally said he did not get a heads up from Trump about the Clinton announcement. So Donald Trump taking Washington by surprise in the last few minutes. No airstrikes on Iran. And at the same time announcing Jay Clayton will go in as ODNI. Thanks for listening to the Scott Jennings Show. We're keeping track of all this breaking news today. We'll continue to bring it to you. I do want to drop in some notes for you on Medicare. It's confusing. It's a mess. It's half-truths. It's opaque. Whatever you want to call it. Medicare is difficult to deal with. If you're on it, you know that. If you have loved ones that you're helping navigate it, you know that. This is what the situation I'm in. My parents are on Medicare, but I found some friends to help us through it. The friends are Chapter. Chapter advocates for you, not the insurance companies. That's the first thing you need to know. Second thing you need to know is you call them up by dialing #250 and saying Medicare plan. Free call, live person, no pressure. They will give you a few minutes of consultation. They can tell you, are you on the best plan? And if you are, great. And if you're not, what is the best plan for you? And if you need a better plan, these folks at Chapter will tell you which it is, and it will save you hundreds or thousands of dollars. Chapter, dial town, #250. You will not regret it. All right, we're going to take a break, get a handle on the news, and come back with more after this.
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22: With SRN News, I'm Bob Agnew in Washington. President Trump has issued a warning to Iran about what's going to happen. He took to Truth Social today to predict that the U.S. will soon be taking over Karg Island. That's a small island offshore that houses much of Iran's important oil infrastructure, including a major refinery. The president said it is home to not only a major oil terminal, but essentially amounts of the country's economic lifeline. Occupying it could provide a platform for the U.S. military to carry out attacks against the mainland and choke off Iran's oil exports. Damaging storms sweeping through the Midwest, disrupting flights at Chicago's airports yesterday and knocking out power to hundreds of thousands of customers. World Cup play gets underway today. The first match will be hosted by Mexico, and that's going to take place this afternoon. This is SRN News.
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6: This afternoon, expect a mix of clouds and sun, along with a few thunderstorms possible, reaching a high of 89. Tonight will be partly cloudy and humid with a low of 77. Tomorrow, anticipate mostly cloudy skies and high humidity, with a chance of an afternoon thunderstorm and a high of 90. I'm meteorologist Jason Caterina. That's your exclusive AccuWeather forecast on AM 930, The Answer.
16: Call Greg Elley today. Saving Western civilization, one busted leftist narrative at a time. 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
0: Thursday, June 11th, keeping track of all the breaking news for you here on Common Sense for the American People. And we'll get back to that in just a few moments. I do want to get down to the Tar Heel State, North Carolina. Major Senate race going on down there this year. The Republican nominee is Michael Whatley. You know him as the former head of the Republican National Committee, but involved in Republican politics for a very long time. Mr. Chairman, welcome back into the Scott Jennings Show. I wanted to chat with you today because your campaign is really making an issue out of this idea of Democrats pretending to be moderates but really governing as liberals, and how that manifests itself with your opponent, Roy Cooper, is on the issue of criminal justice. And Roy Cooper is a former governor of North Carolina, and he released several people, violent people, back out of jail onto the streets who went on to commit other violent crimes, including several murderers. And you've got a new website called CoopersKillers.com that you all are trying to get out there to the people of North Carolina so they can see Cooper's no moderate, particularly on criminal justice. Tell us about it.
18: Well, look, you know, Roy Cooper has made a career commitment to criminals. He has fought harder for criminals and illegal aliens than he has their victims or their families. You know, we talk about, back when BLM and Antifa were burning down North Carolina cities and cities all across the country, rather than calling on the National Guard to put down the riots, Roy Cooper took off his face mask and went out and marched with them. That he actually had an executive order he signed to create a commission that looked at bringing pretrial release and cashless bail to North Carolina. And he set up a revolving door that put criminals back on the streets again and again and again. As soon as they were arrested, the paperwork was done. They were back on the streets to commit more crimes, 20 times, 30 times, 40 times, 50 times or more that he was putting them on the streets. And probably the, to top it off was that he released over 4,000 criminals. Hardened criminals from North Carolina prisons because he didn't want them to get COVID. And he released, violent felons. He committed, aggravated assault, sexual assault, rape, even murder. 70 of them had killed somebody. 53 were serving life sentences. Roy Cooper let them out because he didn't want them to have COVID. And of course, as soon as you put that many people, bad people, on the streets of North Carolina, they went right back to their life of crime. You know, probably the most famous guy on this list, DeCarlos Brown Jr., who got rearrested and re-released 13 additional times, 14 total, before he got on a light rail car last year in Charlotte, North Carolina, and brutally murdered a Ukrainian refugee named Irina Zarotska. Very, very famous case. And, you know, frankly, she should be alive today, and that monster should not have been back on the streets. And you wish the story ended there, but the fact is, there were 25 other men that Roy Cooper released who have gone on to commit murder and since they've been on the ground. And so we set up this website to have a conversation, to talk about the fact that Roy Cooper and his soft on crime policies really, truly have had a very deadly impact for the people of North Carolina.
0: Michael Whatley is our guest, the Republican candidate for U.S. Senate in North Carolina. Mr. Chairman, you brought up the name DeCarlos Brown Jr. This actually hit the news again yesterday. DeCarlos Brown Jr., who murdered Irina Zarutska, as you mentioned, on that train in Charlotte, was found incompetent to stand federal trial. A judge ordered that Brown, who's 35 years old, be treated and hospitalized for 4 months before being reevaluated. This comes after Brown was found incompetent.

0: at 60 votes. Do you agree? Do Republicans need to take a little more legislative action this summer? And if yes, what would you put in there if you were in Congress right now?
1: Well, I do agree. You know, the fact is that Republicans win when they listen to the voters. You have to listen to your voters and understand the issues that they care about. And then you need to put solutions on the table. And it's not just enough to talk. You've got to actually get things done. And so, you know, what we have seen right now is the Republicans in the House, the Republicans in Senate passing the Working Families Tax Cut Act is the single most important piece of legislation we've seen in decades. It's absolutely critical to allow Americans to keep more of their money. No tax on tips, no tax on overtime, no tax on Social Security. These are fundamentally important provisions that allow people to make more and to keep more, right? We need to see the Save America Act pass. We need to see, you know, that we're going to have election integrity. I think that that's going to be terribly important for us. But for every single senator, for every single congressman, for every single candidate, my advice is pretty simple. Listen to your voters. Understand what they care about and put solutions on the table. That's what I'm doing as I drive across this state. I've been to 97 North Carolina counties so far in this campaign. And what I hear consistently is that people want to know that I'm going to fight for them because Roy Cooper is going to fight for New York. He's going to fight for California. He's going to fight for Chicago and those liberal values. I'm going to fight for North Carolina. That's what people really want.
0: And this weekend, the North Carolina Republicans are having their state party convention. I know you're going to be there. Is that your message to the Republican faithful there in North Carolina? We need to show action. We need to show some fight to the voters who elected these Republican majorities.
1: Absolutely. You know, this election cycle, you go back to Sarah Huckabee Sanders. I'm going to give her full credit on this, that elections right now are about common sense versus crazy. And the fact is, I'm fighting for an agenda that will make America stronger, right? We need a strong economy. We need strong borders and safe communities. We need to make sure that we're the strongest, most respected nation around the world. What are the Democrats fighting for? Roy Cooper, James Tallarico, you know, Graham Plattner are all fighting for the same thing. Open borders, inflationary spending, and a woke, weak America. That's not what North Carolina needs. I don't think it's what America needs.
0: Michael Whatley, former chairman of the Republican National Committee and candidate for the United States Senate, North Carolina. Thanks for coming by. We'll have you back soon.
1: Thanks, Scott.
0: All right, Mr. Chairman, appreciate your time today. I want to talk to you about a tool that I've been using, and I use it when I'm preparing for my debates on CNN, when I'm preparing for this show every single day. I have to be as informed as I can be. I can't rely on just one source or one thing. I need all the information. I got to get it from the left. I got to get it from the right. I got to get it from the center. I got to get independent voices. I got to see what the mainstream guys are talking about. I need it all. And then I synthesize it, make my arguments, and bring you the news. 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You'll love it. 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

0: road again.
1: All right, this Sunday night, we have very nice Hollywood Sean. You never fail to disappoint. Or no, wait, you never disappoint. Which is it? You never disappoint. That's what the truth is. All right. This Sunday night, on the south lawn of the White House, something amazing is going to happen. The UFC is going to have an outdoor main event, a UFC Freedom 250, they're calling it, 8 o'clock Eastern. It is a 7-fight card, and they have built on the south lawn of the White House this incredible arena, this cage for these matches. And all the Republicans and the president are excited about it, and all the Democrats are mad about it. To break it all down for us, SNC White House correspondent Willie Brown. No, Willie Nelson. I'm all over the place.
2: So close.
1: Sorry, not Willie Brown. Willie Nelson. Sorry, Willie Nelson is here. Why else were we playing that song? Scott. Willie Nelson is here. Willie, thanks for making your inaugural appearance on the Scott Jennings Show.
2: Scott, it's great to be here with you in front of the West Wing at the White House. Earlier today, the White House gave us correspondents full access to the octagon and the infrastructure, which is what you're seeing on the screen right now. And Scott, even though that video looks incredible, I'm telling you, it still doesn't even do it justice. I myself am a big fan of fights, and I've been to multiple fights in my life, and I've never seen anything like this. So let me tell you about a little bit about the night and what we can expect, Scott. Scott, we can expect the best fighters and athletes in the world to be going at it. I mean, the fighters on this lineup, even from the bottom, could be headlining their own event. Of course, the main event, we have a guy called the American, Justin Gaethje, versus a Spanish fighter, Ilya Topuria. Now, I myself, as a proud American, would love to see the American win. You know, it's our 250th birthday. However, I'm going to be honest, Scott. You know, I'm a little bit of a realist. This is going to be a tough, tough battle. Yeah. Ilya Topuria is the current champion and is not meant to be messed with. But, you know, the other big question mark, Scott, is the weather. Now, Dana White has said that this piece of infrastructure is built for anything, rain or shine. So if it rains, it's going on. Too much
1: sun,
2: too much heat.
1: You're telling me,
2: yeah.
1: You're telling me rain or shine, no matter what's going on out there, they're fighting on the south lawn of the White House.
2: Scott, the only thing that will prevent them from fighting, and even so, it could just be a temporary pause, would be if there's lightning. And Dana has said that he has a meteorologist here on site. I've been looking for that meteorologist, but apparently there's a meteorologist on site updating the UFC hour by hour so they can be prepared for anything. And the really only concern is lightning. But if there is no lightning and there's just a little bit of rain or even humidity, then there should be no issue. They are prepared for the big battle.
1: Willie Nelson is our SNC White House correspondent. Willie, tell me about the octagon. How many octopuses did they need to make that?
2: That's a good question. Let me see. Some quick math in my head. No, but Scott, it's kind of unbelievable to see this cage here on the South Lawn. I mean, I've been only the White House correspondent for 2 weeks for Salem, and which, by the way, as a side note, is an incredible honor to be here.
1: Great game.
2: And each day, I can't complain. The one thing I'm slightly envious of you right now is you got air conditioning. I don't know if you can see, but it is hot, hot, hot.
1: It's warm
2: right
1: out
2: now.
1: There.
2: But
1: oh, yeah.
2: It's very warm. But to see a cage here on the South Lawn, you know, Scott, it's more than just fighting for what this means. I don't know if you know too much about the background and history between President Trump and the UFC CEO and president Dana White, but they go back 20 plus years. Yep. Close friends, and not even on some Republican or Democrat thing. In fact, it was a Republican at the time, John McCain, who was trying to prevent the UFC from having events in Arizona. But President Trump said, hey, you can have your events in my big, beautiful ballrooms. Yeah. So
1: I had forgotten about that. It'll be interesting to see these two friends. I mean, we've seen them together, obviously, at different political events, and President Trump has attended UFC events. And so, you know, we've seen them together.
2: That's right.
1: very often. And what we're seeing on the screen now, Dana White was working with Marco Rubio today. I guess the State Department's working with the UFC on some international diplomacy efforts. I think the issue was, if other countries won't cooperate with us, we send the UFC fighters to whoop their tails until they cooperate, I think is what I heard. All right, Willie Nelson, great job. We'll have you back soon. Enjoy the fights. We're out of here. Scott Jennings on Salem, back tomorrow. Thanks for listening.
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6: With SRN News, I'm Bob Agnew in Washington. President Trump says that the U.S. will soon be controlling a major oil port in Iran. He said on True Social today at some point in the not-too-distant future, quote, "We will be taking Karg Island and other oil infrastructure points and assume total control of their oil and gas markets, much like we have with Venezuela. Occupying it could provide a platform for the U.S. military to carry out attacks against the mainland and choke off Iran's oil exports." Damaging storms swept through the Midwest yesterday, disrupting flights at major airports, including in Chicago, also knocking out power to hundreds of thousands of people. Forecaster Scott Klebauer with the National Weather Service.
7: We do have three flash flood warnings that are associated with the current cluster of thunderstorms moving out of southeastern Nebraska. The warnings extend from near Lincoln, Nebraska, and then kind of move eastward, just south, it looks like, of Omaha. But in Council Bluff, Iowa.
6: The National Weather Service said it received more than a dozen reports of tornadoes on Wednesday across northern Missouri, Iowa, Kansas, and Illinois. Producer prices here in the U.S. climbed last month at the fastest rate since November of 2022.
8: The Labor Department says the producer price index jumped 6.5% from a year ago. The price of gas up by 23% from April to May. Economists say uncertainty over oil prices because of the ongoing Iran war is what's impacting the numbers. No doubt President Trump wants the war to be over, as we are just 5 months out from the critical midterm elections, which will determine the balance of power in the House and Senate. Laura Winters reporting.
6: Things are booming today on Wall Street. The Dow Jones Industrial Average at this hour up by 749 points. 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
13: This afternoon, expect a mix of clouds and sun with a few thunderstorms possible. The temperature will reach a high of 89. Tonight will be partly cloudy and humid with a low of 77. Tomorrow will bring mostly cloudy skies and high humidity, along with a chance of an afternoon thunderstorm. The temperature will climb to a high of 90 degrees. I'm meteorologist Jason Caterina. That's your exclusive AccuWeather forecast on AM 930, The Answer.
14: This is Audie Bach. Our Tampa Bay native, Bill Bunkley, keeps us on the straight and narrow and reports on the legislature in Tallahassee. But he's an international guardian of the faith, too, with a heart for Lebanon.

Good afternoon, Bill Bunkley with the briefing right here on Salem Radio, Central Florida, broadcasting from our studios here in Tampa and all across the globe on a World Wide Web. This is the briefing. I'm Bill Bunkley again at the Bill Bunkley Show, and we're going to be talking about some important issues over the next couple of hours. And as always, I want to welcome you into the conversation and welcome you to be a part of the conversation if you so desire. It's easy to do that. Our telephone line, our studio line is toll-free all over the U.S. of A., so we'll pick up the call. And if you want to be included in today's discussion and considered for being included in today's discussion, call 877-943-9673. That's 877-943-9673. Well, we are on quite a roller coaster as it pertains to President Trump, U.S. Central Command, the Iranian Republican Guard, and events in the Middle East. Yesterday, I suggested and asked a question if we were at a tipping point. Well, today, when my Something to Think About actually published, I had a feeling as the day began and began to move forward that President Trump was at a tipping point because he had said that they were going to bomb the you-know-what out of Iran and they were going to take the big oil island, Karg Island. He said, well, we're going to take it. We're going to take Iranian oil, and we're going to do just what we did in Venezuela. And it's going to be good for the Iranian people. It's going to be good for those who depend on Iranian oil, and it will be good for the world. And he said that they were going to be taking another heavy bombing run, well, about right now. Because we're in the period where the United States would prefer to operate in the darkness of night. And I haven't checked to see whether I doubt whether it's a full moon. Who knows? But they love to operate when there is no moonlight. But then, here we go. We're up, down, we're left, right, and he has changed his mind again today. So, are we at a tipping point? Maybe. Trump said that the Iranians called him and asked him to stop bombing. The Iranians called him a liar and said they didn't do that. And so as we were getting ready and the oil markets, I didn't look to see where the price of a barrel of oil is before I came on the air, but oil had gone down to about $88, $89 a barrel, below 90, because President Trump had also announced yesterday that they had a lot of secret passages of oil tankers with crude oil that have negotiated the Strait of Hormuz, and that a lot of oil actually flowed out of the area. Now, that was what was positive to the oil markets. But anyway, let me give you this very important, update. Where are we at? President Trump just pulled back from a massive escalation in the conflict with Iran. The bombing that was scheduled for tonight, and I'm not suggesting that the island bombing, where all of the oil is exported out of Iran through the Persian Gulf and the Strait of Hormuz, he canceled the very heavy missile strikes and bombings that were set to go tonight. So now we have another pause. We have another abrupt pause.
In the last 48 hours, what happened during the last 48 hours, I was contemplating and wondering if it's a tipping point. So I go back to what I've been advising you, that you don't want to look a lot at the rhetoric. You want to watch carefully what each side, each party is actually doing. Now, I believe what he said was that at some point in the not too distant future, we will bring Charge Island and the other oil infrastructure points and assume total control of their oil and gas markets. Well, that's what was on the table this morning. Now, in an afternoon update, he has decided to reverse the order to strike and bomb. He says, Trump says, there is a breakthrough progress in back-channel diplomacy. Now, I want to stop right there. Trump is saying that the final points have been approved by all parties. I also want to say, give caution to back-channel diplomacy. The only voice that makes me take notice is the official statements of the Iranian Republican Guard or statements coming out of the so-called Ayatollah's office in Tehran. Because we've been through all of this, you know, the president, the speaker of the parliament of Iran, the president, and he's making suggestions. We're making all this progress. And then the Republican guards just cut it off. So we're at it again. I'm going to explain to you why I think we're at, why we have now got this pause again. Trump says that there is a breakthrough, that discussions and final points of a potential peace deal have been elevated to the highest levels of the Iranian leadership and approved by a broad coalition of regional players, including Israel, Saudi Arabia, UAE, and others. Now, the second half of that statement, I think it's important. All the partners have to be aware. But think about what he just said. It's now gone up to the highest levels of Iranian leadership. My good friends, it's only the highest levels of Iranian leadership who are calling the shots. And that's why I stand by what I said. We have to see the actions, not the rhetoric. Now, the blockade is still in full force. So here's my thoughts. As I said a few days ago, the president, I believe, got intel that if they were, at the moment he's going to put troops on the ground, presumably up and down the southern coast of Iran on the Strait of Hormuz, and Karg Island, if they're going to take Karg Island, you don't do that by air, you have to put boots on the ground. I believe that the assessment, it's only conjecture on my part, that the assessment from Central Command also had a picture of the potential casualties and wounded of American fighting forces if President Trump was to make that next move. I think that's the reason why he pauses. He has an instinct to go. He has an instinct to finish this militarily. But then he has this report and this pause. Another piece of evidence that points to that he said, was it yesterday or this morning? I don't know if the American public has the stomach for what will happen if we go in.
doesn't know if Americans would have the stomach. Well, I guess my first question is, and this is not any downer on the president, Mr. President, starts with you. How's your stomach on this? And yes, if he's going to take that island, it's boots on the ground, which is going to be the next escalation, major escalation. And the American public, certainly many in the public, are not going to have the stomach for boots on the ground and possible or the probable reports of death and casualties of the wounded. And I think Iran knows that very well. They don't care about the price of a human life. They could care less. They'll sacrifice their whole population. But they know that that is not in the heart of the West, and certainly not in the heart of this president, and not in the heart of the American people. There's a calculation of what's the cost when we take the next level. So, 877-943-9673. If you have a thought on this and want to share it, I'm going to take a quick break, and we'll be right back.

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7: We're back. Phone lines are open for you at 877-943-9673. But first, I want to let you know that Joni Erickson Tada is going to be joining me at the bottom of the hour. And what an inspiration she has been to all of us for decades and decades and decades, but especially for those who have had special needs. And I'll have her share her story briefly, but I want to talk about a new devotional that she has written. It's entitled Keeping Faith When Life Hurts, 100 Devotions for Hard Days. So don't miss our interview with Joni at the bottom of the hour. Also, I want to remind you that we're still getting hit hard at the gas pump. It's still putting a pretty good dent in our wallets. 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
7: All right, phone lines are open at 877-943-9673. I know Todd's been on this situation with the president and the Iranians, and now that we have, if you've just tuned in, the big bombing that was supposed to take place again tonight has been called off. And so now there's another pause in the process. We're certainly used to these announcements. And I gave some commentary on what I believe may be the president's hesitation in taking the next move. But let's see what Todd has on this, because he's very much one following this and has a strong opinion. And Todd, welcome back.
0: Bill, good to talk to you. Let's get down to business here. Let me tell everybody who's struggling, pay your tithes. Pay your tithes at the local church. Don't wait till Sunday. Run to Jesus and give him some money. Nothing leaves his hand till something leaves your hand. Jesus has all the money. Remember that. That's number one. Number two, let's get down to business here in the White House. Donald, I'm talking to you, boy. Okay, I put you in the White House. Me and Jesus, I want to say this to everyone who's listening. Nobody in America did more for Jesus, okay, and Donald Trump than I did. Donald Trump never ran for dog catcher, and I put him in the White House. I've been with Donald Trump since 2010. You can ask me any question about Donald Trump and politics from 2010 on, and I can answer it, okay, better than anybody on TV. I'm a layperson, okay? I would have been a football coach in the NFL, but when I said a simple prayer, the Lord said, son, the country's more important than the NFL, okay? You think I want to deal with these people? I know I want to be on the sideline coaching football, okay? But here I am. I got to deal with these people. Donald, you're not listening to the Lord, okay? You're getting bad advice, okay? Bad advice. Charlie Kirk is dead. I have to say this, Bill, because Donald's not listening, okay? Charlie Kirk is dead. You understand me? You understand that the Southern Poverty Law Center and George Soros sent a hitman and killed Charlie Kirk? Okay, and now you're going to listen to people, General Kane. I'm sorry, sir. If you're not tough enough to handle this job, step aside. Pete, I love you, but if you're not strong enough to handle this job, step aside. Okay, we're taking the island. We're bombing it from the top. We're using our Navy and our boats out there to take that island, and we're doing that, and we're getting rid of this regime. And you gave your word that you were standing with the people of Iran and getting them freedom. That's what you said, Donald. Understand me, boy? Jesus put you in the White House. Nobody could beat the FBI, the Federal Bureau of Criminals, the media, Hollywood, okay? And I've been there every turn, and I never turned on you. Not one time did I ever turn on you. I told you Jeff Sessions was no good. I told you Mike Pence was no good. I never turned on you. Oh. And now at the ninth hour, in the bottom of the ninth inning, you're going to go ahead and bail? No, sir. You're going to stand with the Lord Jesus Christ. When Barron Trump, this has to be said, Bill, when Barron Trump is lying dead in the gutter, you're going to wish that you went ahead and took the oil and took this oil. Let's get to work and save the country. Peace.
7: All right. First Amendment, alive and well here on the Bill Bunkley Show. And, in essence, to boil it down, what Todd is saying is what a lot of people are thinking. In fact, I just got an email. Hold on just a second. Let me go back. You know, we have our Something to Think About commentary that runs here that yours truly authors. And then you also hear our town hall commentary. And from time to time, depending on how things are moving in the world and in the issues, I just got an email from our corporate office directing all of our Salem stations around the country to immediately replace the town hall commentary that's running right now for today, and to replace it immediately with the following commentary from town hall. So I'm going to read it to you. You'll be one of the first ones to be aware of it. And this gives you an idea of the frustration, certainly as we see demonstrated with Todd's call. But I think there's a lot of frustration that isn't voiced. But anyway, here's what you're going to hear from Ed Morrissey of hotair.com for Town Hall. The title is Finish What We Started in Iran. Finish what we started in Iran. The Iranian regime has waged war against the United States for nearly 47 years. The president clearly thought that we had sufficiently weakened the regime, and he'd be able to strike a deal. Indeed, he spent 60 days trying. But the shootdown of our Apache helicopter may have changed things. The Iranian regime has given Trump plenty of reasons to walk away from the negotiating table, starting from the very first hours of the so-called ceasefire in the Persian Gulf. Validi violated the agreement from the very start, imposing an extortionate fee system for sailing through the international waters of the Strait of Hormuz and firing on commercial vessels that refused to comply. Trump has invested a lot of his credibility and trust in the Republican Guard's negotiations. Now, however, Trump sounds as though he suddenly woke up to sink, or actually to the sunk cost fallacy, saying they've taken too long and now they will have to pay the price. As I've said before, I'll say it again, this has to be fought to the finish. And that is commentary from Ed Morrissey. So the question is, there's some doubt, Ed, to what the president is thinking right now. And I'll go back to what I said yesterday. I put the level of anti-Semitism, hate, and genocide as high on the Republican Guards and the Ayatollahs of Iran as high as it was for the madman Adolf Hitler. And as I said yesterday, in watching the History Channel's new documentary on World War II that is narrated by Tom Hanks, I really was reminded in my mind, whether the Lord reminded me or I reminded myself, that when Stalin and Roosevelt and Churchill got together for that meeting, they didn't talk about ways to get Hitler to sign a peace treaty. They already saw that he violated every peace treaty that he ever signed. Same is true with Iran. I'm afraid there's only one option. There's two options. Go in and eliminate the Iranian threat like we did with Adolf Hitler, or walk away. And I hope we don't walk away. I'm Bill Bunkley. Joni Erickson Tada up next with a new devotional. Be right back.
9: With SRN News, I'm Bob Agnew in Washington. President Trump has announced that the U.S. will be striking Iran tonight, and he says it's going to take control of Karg Island. That's a main oil-exporting area of Iran just off the coast. Controlling it could basically shut down Iran's entire oil economy. Damaging storms sweeping through the Midwest, disrupting flights at Chicago airports, and knocking out power to hundreds of thousands of customers. The National Weather Service said it received more than a dozen reports of tornadoes yesterday across northern Missouri, Iowa, Kansas, and Illinois. The storms moved into the Chicago area in the afternoon, causing downed trees and some building damage. Hundreds of thousands of homes were left without power. Producer prices in the U.S. climbed last month at the fastest rate seen since November of 2022. Prices fueled by a big surge in energy. On Wall Street, the Dow was up 931 points.
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0: Welcome back. I'm Bill Bunkley with the briefing here on Salem Radio. We're broadcasting all across Central Florida and as well all around the globe on a worldwide net from our studios here in Tampa. And I am very honored to have someone who's had such a significant influence of the Holy Spirit's work in her life and an extraordinary testimony that has inspired who knows how many people who are dealing with disabilities in their everyday life. And I'm talking about Joni Erickson Tada. And it's unbelievable because I remember all the way back, 55 years. In all these 55 years, she has been living with the disability of being a quadriplegic. And she has spent these years, degrees of suffering and hardship, but that didn't stop her. She's the founder and CEO of Joni and Friends, which is a nonprofit ministry providing practical help and gospel hope to families living with disability. And she's a Christian author, a speaker, and she's known all around the world. In a minute, I'm going to ask her to share a little bit about the accident that has brought her to the ministry that she has today. But the Lord has gifted her so much. She's the author of 60 books, contributing to a lot of what we do, many different foundations, so many to try to mention here. But I'll let her share portions of that story that she would like to share. And Joni Erickson Tada, I'm excited you're here to talk about your new devotional.
1: Oh, Bill, thanks for having me on. And, of course, a special greeting to all our friends on WTBN. I'm so grateful to be on your show. God bless you, sir.
0: Well, I'm going back a lot of years, and I have a friend. Her name was Doreen Blair. Her name is Doreen Blair, close family friend. And she had an accident several decades ago as a mom with many children, and she actually fell off a dock in Gainesville and had to go to Jacksonville Shands. And she has been a paraplegic ever since then. I know Doreen Blair had a chance to interact with your ministry, and I want to thank you for that because we've sort of walked through her situation to better understand yours.
1: Well, that means a lot to me. And of course, part of the ministry of our work at Joni and Friends is to encourage and support people with disabilities, to give them the gospel. We take wheelchairs and Bibles all around the world. We do training for churches and places that are where cerebral palsy is considered a curse from the local witch doctor. We really get the good news of Jesus in some of the most dangerous parts of the world where disability, if you have a disability, you could be abandoned, you could be left to starve to death, you could actually, you could be drowned. It's quite harrowing what is happening to people with disabilities worldwide, but we are made in God's image. And the Apostle Paul, who had his own disability, learned to rejoice in suffering, and that's what we want people with disabilities all around the world and across America to do. We want them to know that God is sovereign, that he's in control, that there's nothing that passes him, his fingers, that he hasn't filtered through his hands and approved before it touches our lives. And although life's hurdles can feel insurmountable, it is so encouraging to know that the Word of God is rich and full of help and grace and strength and hope, all the things that people with disabilities need. And actually, Bill, that's why I wrote this new book, Keeping Faith When Life Hurts. It's 100 devotions for hard days, because I just want the reader to understand that the sufficiency of Christ is that it is sufficient in all circumstances. Even me, sitting in this wheelchair 59 years as a quadriplegic. And I want the reader to view their suffering as an opportunity to grow spiritually. And I want them to learn to trust God amidst the uncertainties of all kinds of hardships that might hit them broadside. So I'm pretty excited about this book, and I hope that our listeners might be excited too when they flip the page.
0: Now, Johnny Erickson, talk a little bit about the central point of this, and this is faith. We know every day our faith meter goes up, goes down as part of our humanness, but talk about going all the way back to your accident and the effect that that had on your faith,

0: teenager, I hit the bottom of that bay that snapped my head back, crushing my cervical, fourth cervical spinal cord. And instantly I was paralyzed underneath the water. Thankfully, my sister rescued me and she saw my blonde hair floating on top of the water. And when she rescued me, I'm spitting, I'm sputtering, but they took me to the hospital and announced that I had broken my neck. I would never walk again. I would always be a quadriplegic without use of my hands or my legs. And to be honest, Bill, my faith plummeted. It grew so cold. I crumbled. I collapsed under the weight of pain and disappointment. But my suffering actually revealed my true spiritual condition.
1: Mm.
0: I was not able to keep faith. But it's so important, or else your world will go spinning off into nightmarish chaos, and you'll be stuck in the mire of suicidal despair. And Bill, I just found that prospect too frightening. I did not want to do that. And so I made my faith look forward to all those promises that you just talked about, that glorious time when the fullness of Christ's kingdom will come to earth, and the pain and disability and death and all the things that began in the Garden of Eden will be eradicated once and for all. That's our hope, and that's what gives me joy. So I keep my faith looking forward, and that's what dug me out of depression many, many years ago. And every time I start to feel my faith weaken, I fix it on my hope because, like I said, my faith is actually hope looking forward. It's looking forward to that glorious time. So I'm so grateful for the Word of God. And this little devotional, Keeping Faith When Life Hurts, is packed with God's Word and helping people to get happy in Jesus. I want to help people to search the Scriptures and to get a blessing out of them. I want people to read the Gospels, not reading as though it only passes through their mind like water running through a pipe, but I want friends who read to consider what they're reading, ponder over it, apply it to their lives, speak to God about it. And you got to fight for your joy. You have to fight for your hope. And so our faith can be strengthened. It can be enlarged as we look forward, as we rest on the promises of God, as we think about the loveliness of Christ, especially what he did on the cross for us and the life he purchased for us there. So I'm sorry I'm babbling on like I'm
1: no,
0: so excited,
1: I'm
0: but I am,
1: it.
0: Bill.
1: I'm loving it.
0: I'm very, very excited.
1: I am too. And by the way, folks, you know, so many of you are part of our precious seniors all throughout Central Florida. And, you know, each day as I'm one of you, as we seniors mark forward, there are going to be hard days. You may not have just a horrific accident that Johnny Erickson Tata had, but still there's hard days. That's why I'm recommending everybody to get a copy of this new devotional, Keeping Faith, and faith is the key word here. Keeping Faith When Life Hurts, 100 Devotions for Hard Days. And she's right. You know, sometimes we'll get a new devotional. We got our 5 minutes. We got our coffee and our bagel, and we read it in 5 minutes. We're off to work. And if I said I was going to give you $1 million, if you tell me what your devotional was this morning, you couldn't tell me. You need to take this wise advice and read it, meditate on it, pray about it, meditate some more. And I'm going to tell you that if you're not having a hard day today, you might have a hard day tomorrow. So, Johnny Erickson Tata, talk a little bit about the fact, if in your life you never had a single struggle in your life, usually we can't build our faith unless we have struggles. Would you like to kind of talk about that for a minute? Because in our struggles, my struggles, that's where I meet God. I'm quiet with God, and that begins the next growth spurt of my sanctification. Could you talk about that?

0: Well, if my life had absolutely no struggles like you proposed, if I didn't have a single trial in my life, I think I would be a spoiled brat. I'd be fat and sassy on the pleasures of this life. I wouldn't care about who God was because I'm self-sufficient. I can do what I want. But God is merciful in giving us just the amount of trials we need to press us up against his grace, to push us into his word. I'll be quite frank. Maybe I've shared with this before with you, Belle, but every morning when I wake up as a quadriplegic, especially after almost 60 years of paralysis in a wheelchair, I wake up in the morning and I say to God, oh my goodness, God, I'm so tired. I have no strength for this. I have no capacity for this. My life is so hard. I can't do this, God. But obviously, you've given me this paralysis and you think I can do it. Well, I'm going to take you at your word. I can't do paralysis, but I can do all things through you.
1: Amen.
0: Through Jesus Christ, who strengthens me. And Bill, I'm not kidding. Every day, almost every moment, when I have my chronic pain, when I find it difficult to breathe, I lean into the word of God. I quote scripture to myself. I quote 2 Corinthians chapter 4, verse 8. Though we are hard pressed on all sides, we are not crushed. And I move ahead in that promise. I say to myself, I will not be crushed today. This burden is hard, but it cannot and will not crush me because God promises me that in 2 Corinthians 4. So Jesus, show up in my life. Sustain me, shape me, make me into the person you want me to be. And that's what trials do. That's what hardship does. That's what suffering does. It causes us to, as it says in Colossians 1, live a life worthy of the Lord and please him in every way and grow in the knowledge of God and bear fruit in every good work and be strengthened with all power as we persevere and lean into him. Doesn't happen without trials. Trials are the sheepdogs that snap at our heels make us run down the road to Calvary.
1: Now, folks, you know, it's easy to say, hey, you know what? The Bible tells us, don't look back. Just keep your eyes fixed straight ahead. Don't veer to the left or the right. Just stay on his path. And that is God's truth. But at the same time, if you look at Johnny's life, she could have taken the route of, I'm just going to be living with this. But no, she's not just living with it and existing. To look at what she's done with these 60 books, to look at what she's done with these beautiful paintings that she has been able to share with so many of us, and the work that she has done in foundations in so many other areas. And I got to tell you that those of us that are a little bit older and are veteran Christians and have known about Johnny's story through all these decades, I mean, it is an automatic thing where my mind goes, somebody with a situation with a disability or a new disability, or I see anybody who's an overcomer, I got to tell you, her face just appears in my brain because to me, in my life, that's just the experience I've had. And so I gotta ask another question, a little bit off the mark. But again, we're talking about getting your copy of this devotional, Keeping Faith When Life Hurts, 100 Devotions for Hard Days. There are people right now that are hard days. And I'll just tell you that I had AML leukemia in 1968, only had weeks to live. And by the grace of God, I had a bone marrow transplant. I'm still here. Open heart surgery last year, complications, all of that. So I know a little bit about this struggle. But I want the folks out there, we have kind of an older audience, all dealing with different things, maybe a loss of a spouse, maybe, you know, the old body is not working like it used to. But I've heard you share. Would you share your vision and your dreams about what will happen the moment you breathe your last breath, you're absent with the body, you're present with the Lord, you're in heaven, and all of these things that you struggle with are gone. Could you share just a moment about your thoughts about that?
0: Oh, my goodness. I have thought about that so long. And honestly, Bill, eye hath not seen, nor had ear heard, nor has it entered into our hearts what God has prepared for us. We can't even begin to imagine it. But if I could, jumping out of this wheelchair with a new glorified body, I'll be so excited. I will jump up, dance, kick, do you know, aerobics and jumping jacks. I just won't be able to sit still. I'll be jumping up and down for joy at what gift God has given me in this brand new glorified body. But the best thing for me is not having the new glorified body. It is having a new glorified heart, a heart that no longer thinks the worst of people, a heart that no longer manipulates the truth, a heart that doesn't hog the spotlight, a heart that is generous to give credit to others, a heart that doesn't sin and keep a record of other people's wrongs. I can't wait for my heart to be clear and clean of sin. Oh, it is going to be such a day. And I will fall at the feet of Jesus Christ, and I will thank him, and I will hold his hand, and I'll say, Jesus, these scars in your hand united me to you in the fellowship of sharing with your suffering. Hmm. Down on earth, it wasn't so much that, oh, I have somebody who identifies with my suffering because he suffered. No, I've had a chance to identify with you. I've had a chance to feel your agony. Hmm. I've had a chance to understand how sometimes you felt abandoned by God. Thank you, Jesus, that you united me to yourself in the fellowship of sharing in your suffering. And, Bill, that is what will give me joy, just to praise and worship my Savior for giving me grace all those many years down here on earth. And I will tell you, Bill, that's why I am heaven-bent. I'm squeezing every ounce of effort out of this paralyzed body to reach for Christ through Johnny and friends, as many disabled people as I possibly can. Amen. Our Johnny and friends team just delivered our 250,000th wheelchair, Bible, the gospel. We've got Johnny's houses going up around the world.
1: Johnny, could you hold for just a moment? I want to bring you right back. Yeah. We got a hard break in 15 seconds, and I'll give you a chance for some final words in just a second, okay? More of the Bill Bunkley Show, the briefing here on Salem Radio Central Florida, and more with Johnny Erickson Tata. And I'm recommending her new devotion, Keeping Faith When Life Hurts, 100 Devotions for Hard Days. We'll be right back.
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9: You give me purpose. 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
1: We're back. I'm Bill Bunkley with the briefing here on Salem Radio Central Florida, reminding you that coming up, we have another hour of briefing on the important issues of the day. Invite you to stay tuned. And we are coming to you from our studios here in Tampa. And our studio line, if you'd like to join the conversation, toll-free all across America, is 877-943-9673. That's 877-943-9673. We've been talking with what I believe is one of the most precious people this side of heaven, and I'm talking about Johnny Erickson Tata. Decades and decades of being an unbelievable inspiration and accomplishing so much through the work of the Holy Spirit in her life. It is just absolutely incredible. And as the author of 60 books, we've got another devotional that I want to make sure that you pick up. You need to have, once you buy two or three of these, so the next time you're visiting someone maybe that has a serious condition in the hospital and you're wondering what to bring, pick up this devotional, Keeping Faith When Life Hurts, 100 Devotions for Hard Days. Excellent, excellent material to take for your next hospital visit. And Johnny, come back in here. It's just some final thoughts on all the achievements that you're doing. And just again, reiterate this approach, the secret to finding joy in the midst of whatever hard circumstances anybody in our audience is going through.
0: I would reiterate what I shared a moment ago to many of our senior listeners. Tomorrow morning, you'll probably wake up tired, weary, crumbling under the weight of pain or disappointment. Just confess to the Lord and to yourself, I can't do it. I just can't do it. But then claim the promise. 1 Corinthians tells us that in everything, can do it all through Jesus Christ. So that's what we have to do. We have to say, I can't do this life, Lord, but I can do it through you. And honestly, that will show what you really believe about Jesus Christ, whether or not you believe his promises are worthy. And living that way shows that you take your salvation seriously, that you'll hold fast to your convictions when life is hard. Your perseverance under trials glorifies God as nothing else, because the whole world will see that you do it because of Jesus Christ. And you can tell them as well. And if you want more insights on this, or if you'd like to help me reach many more people with disabilities with this message all around the world, then visit us at johnnyandfriends.org. And not only are my resources there, but volunteer at any one of our family retreats. We've got them in Florida, and we've got wheelchair collection in Florida, wheelchair distribution. We've got lots of things going on, retreats for singles. We just want you to get involved. So, just go on to johnnyandfriends.org and visit our Florida page to find out how you can get involved.
1: 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That's johnnyandfriends.org, johnnyandfriends.org. Then click on the Florida page. And, yes, the commitment to Florida is awesome. And I also want to give a shout-out. I was going to mention it earlier. But her husband of 40 years, Ken, has been such an inspiration and part of her ministry. Wanted to acknowledge that while we had a chance to have this visit. But here's your homework assignment. Pick up a few copies of the new devotional by Johnny Erickson Tada, Keeping Faith When It Hurts, 100 Devotions for Hard Days. And with that, Johnny, thanks so much for being with us. God bless you, my friend.
0: God bless you too, Bill, and our listening friends.
1: 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Yes, bless you, bless you. We'll be right back.
4: 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I believe that he is.
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11: With SRN News, I'm Bob Agnew in Washington. U.S. producer prices climbed last month at the fastest pace since November of 2022. Fueled by surging energy prices, the Labor Department reported today its producer price index, which captures inflation before it ever reaches consumers, jumped by 6.5% compared to the month of May last year. President Trump taking to social media to alert Americans about the next steps in the war with Iran, and it will involve taking control of some of their major infrastructure. We get more on the details on that from correspondent Bernie Bennett in this report.
12: President Trump said, quote, at some point in the not-too-distant future, we will be taking Karg Island and other oil infrastructure points and assume control of their oil and gas markets, much like we have with Venezuela. The small island off the coast of Iran has the home to a major oil terminal that is considered the country's economic lifeline. Taking the island could choke off Iran's oil exports and provide a platform for the U.S. military to carry out attacks against the mainland. The U.S. could use the island as leverage to compel the Iranians to keep the strait open. Bernie Bennett, Washington.
11: Damaging storms have been sweeping through parts of the Midwest, disrupting flights at Chicago airports and knocking out power to hundreds of thousands of customers along the way. Elon Musk's rocket company, SpaceX, makes a lot of headlines. Now it's about to make history on Wall Street as the biggest ever initial public offering.
13: In an IPO, banks and other financial institutions act as intermediaries. They buy the stock being issued by the company and then sell it to the public. Before that happens, they gauge investor interest to determine a final offering price. The stock will be listed with the ticker symbol and trade publicly at that price. The price typically fluctuates higher or lower as investors determine the company's value. An IPO can bring in a surge of investment that a company can then use to expand, but it's all up to the market.
11: That is correspondent Damian Troisi, and this is SR.
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15: Hey folks, it's Mike Gallagher for AC Today. If I asked you if you had an extra couple of $1,000s lying around, what would you say? 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
18: This afternoon, expect a mix of clouds and sun with a few thunderstorms possible. The temperature will reach a high of 89. Tonight will be partly cloudy and humid with a low of 77. Tomorrow will bring mostly cloudy skies and high humidity, along with a chance of an afternoon thunderstorm. The temperature will climb to a high of 90 degrees. I'm meteorologist Jason Caterina. That's your exclusive AccuWeather forecast on AM 930, The Answer.

0: We're back on Bill Bunkley. Let's just take maybe a moment or two to dip back in. The president is still speaking. If he has moved on to other topics, we'll come back. I do have a summary of what he has said thus far, but let's go to the White House and listen in for just a moment.
1: Beautiful place, man. People are coming. Restaurants are thriving. The restaurants are all closed. Nobody wanted. Now you can't get restaurant space. You can't get into it. We have a thriving community. We got rid of the crime. We're 92% down on crime. Think of it. And we're going to be close to 100% pretty soon. You always have some whack job someplace, but we're going to be close to 100%. So Washington is thriving. Memphis is...
0: All right, let's bring him back in. He's on to other topics. Let me give you a little bit of a wrap-up. The president, and again, we missed some of this as we were wrapping up our interview with Johnny Erickson Tata at the end of the last hour, but some notes that I took when the president was pressed by a reporter, okay, how about now? When are you going to have an agreement signed? And the president muttered a little bit, Saturday, maybe Monday. And then she had a follow-up question. When exactly is the deadline for Iran to sign the agreement that you are comfortable with? And he says, well, I want to give you a deadline because if there's a deadline and we don't reach it, then it's, you know, negative, yada, yada, yada. Okay. I tell you, you cannot avoid the fact that by everything that's being signaled, President Trump wants a signed deal. President Trump does not want to order additional military action to finish the job, which is getting interesting. Because there's a significant base in the MAGA base, you've heard it from Todd, that are just insisting that the president finish the job. Similar to what we did with our two allies, with Russia and England in World War II, to finish the job and eliminate the Nazis. Kirk Island is now off the table, the president just said. On the table, off the table. He did say, in no way, shape, or form will Iran ever have a nuclear bomb. So, other than the Kirk Island deal, this is all the same. Now, I thought I would share some comments from... Well, here's what the president said today when he did a reversal. This was on Truth Social. I don't see the timestamp exactly. I got it like around 1:35. Here's what the president posted. Based on the fact that discussions with the Islamic Republic of Iran have been brought to the highest level of Iranian leadership and approved, I, as President of the United States of America, canceled the scheduled strikes and bombings against Iran this evening. Discussions and final points have been, in both concept and great detail, approved by all parties, including the United States, Israel, Saudi Arabia, UAE, Qatar, Turkey, Pakistan, Bahrain, Kuwait, Jordan, Egypt, and others. He went on to say the naval blockade will remain in full force in effect until this transaction is finalized. Time and place of the signing to be announced. And here we go again, the key word, shortly. How do you define shortly? As I said, Amir Safarti is agreeing. Amir said, quote, as I predicted, Trump wants a deal desperately. There's some questions about some of the stated facts in the announcement. the Islamic Republic's red lines that America wasn't willing to accept. They wanted unfreezing of their assets worth billions of dollars. They wanted control of the Strait of Hormuz, and they wanted to be able to keep their uranium enrichment facilities. I don't know that I feel like they're really ready to capitulate on those three important issues. Now, here is the Iranian news agency Tashnim, which is basically part of the Republican Guard's Ayatollahs. Quote, another Trump retreat, once again justified by claims of progress in the negotiations. Over the past 2 months, Trump has declared 38 times that agreement was within reach and on the verge of being signed. In the span of just 3 days, he sent his vice president to Pakistan 4 times in his imagination. Until Iran itself announces that an understanding or a possible agreement has been reached, Trump's reports on the matter should be regarded as part of the same series of messages he has repeatedly issued in the past. And again, that's out of Tehran from the Iranian news agency Tashnim. President Trump, this posted at 2:04, President Trump told the New York Post that the long-awaited agreement to begin nuclear negotiations with Tehran is pretty much all wrapped up. Now, this is important. Amir posted at 2:07 from Israel, Israeli officials were caught off guard by President Trump's announcement. One official told I-24 News that officials are currently relying on Trump's public statements and said Israel needs to hear Iran's official response before determining whether the president's assessment is accurate, noting that the past exaggeration suggests it may not always be. Then we have Axios, who I got this post at 2:22. Axios is reporting, quote, Iranian sources told regional countries today that a principal agreement on the memorandum of understanding has been reached. But here's the big but again, approval from Ayatollah Khomeini the Younger is still required. It just seems like continued game playing. And I'm just looking here for a couple of more updates. So anyway, that's pretty much what we have this afternoon. And so I want to reiterate. We've kind of gone back to the future because we're back to where we were 48 hours ago before we triggered our latest bombing campaign. Whether or not the Iranians have decided to roll over on these four important points, we'll have to wait and see. How many times have I said that? But there's one thing I want to point out. The big losers in all of this could be the Iranian people. A deal, rather than finishing the job of eliminating, as best as can be done, the Republican guards and the Ayatollah to return the country back to the people, remember that the Republican guards, I mean, they are so repressive. They killed thousands of people just weeks ago. I read a report that there are companies in America that make wigs, you know, for your hair. And they've had an abundance of hair coming in available to purchase from where? Iran. And it's cryptic, but it makes one wonder. Of all the people who were assassinated, a lot of them were buried in mass graves without any kind of markings. and now all of a sudden there's an abundance of human hair? Man, it's just awfully horrible to think about. But the bottom line is, if Trump doesn't finish the job, I think what he said months and months ago, that help is on the way, if he signs a deal and the Republican guards are still in charge and the Ayatollahs are still in charge and there was never any supply of guns and ammunition to the Kurds to come into northern Iran to begin to put boots on the ground, I think the biggest loser is going to be the Iranian people. I'm Bill Bunkley. What do you think? 877-943-9673. Be right back.
2: This is an SR News special report. I'm Bob Agnew in Washington. President Trump is sounding very much like he's reached a deal with Iran that could end the war, certainly calling off the strikes that he had threatened on Karg Island earlier today. The president said today that what he called a great settlement has been reached and a signing could take place as soon as this weekend, likely in Europe. Iran has not confirmed any such agreement has been achieved. Mr. Trump had earlier said he called off new military strikes at Iran hours after threatening to escalate the war. Mr. Trump said final points and concepts of a potential deal had been approved by, in his words, all parties involved, including the U.S. and Middle East countries. He did not list Iran on that list. The president said the Strait of Hormuz will reopen as soon as an agreement with Iran is signed. Again, that's something he has said could happen over the weekend. No confirmation yet, however, from Tehran. This has...
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We're back. I'm Bill Bunkley. This is The Briefing, and the phone number is available for you on our studio line to give me a call at 877-943-9673. 877-943-9673. The last thing I want to weigh in on is I really have a heart for the innocent Iranian people. They're beautiful people. 42% of the Iranian population, they're Persians. And Israel's never forgotten that it was the Persians that are a very important part of Jewish history, of returning the Jews to the land many, many, many, many years ago. And the truth of the matter is, one thing I do believe, that if the total regime elimination, and I know you can't eliminate the whole regime, but if you're able to quote-unquote the definition of finish the job, which is going to be costly for the United States to do, I understand that, when you put boots on the ground. But there'll be a statement that I think the Iranian people will remember for many years to come, and that is President Trump said, help is on the way. And we'll have to wait until this thing is at least concluded with this chapter to determine if help ever got to the Iranian people. Or it's like when you stir up an anthill and they get real mad and they're looking for somebody to, you know, to take a chunk out of. Think about when you knock out a wasp's nest or a beehive. Man, if you don't do it in quite the right way, they will come back and they will be worse than they were before you disturbed their nest. I think that's an excellent parallel picture of what we're dealing with right now in Iran. And so I ask you to please pray. Pray for the president to have wisdom. Pray for the Lord to protect the Iranian people. And I do say that because of scripture and as a Christ follower, I don't believe the evilness of Iran will ever be totally eliminated. But the current governmental structure led by terrorists that could be destroyed, no matter what happens, whether it's a group of 20 or 20 million, the Islamic religious fanatics are going to rebuild from whatever they're knocked down to, and they will never, ever, ever give up unless they're introduced to Jesus Christ and they have a legitimate conversion in their lives. Absent that, you're never going to get away this spirit of genocide, anti-Semitism, and the wiping out of every Jew off the face of the planet that is in the heart of these Islamic fanatical terrorists. All right, let's move on. We got something I want to talk about from right here in our Bay Area. 877-943-9673. 877-943-9673. Well, today in Largo, Florida, right across the bridge from our studio, we had a visit from a very important Florida dignitary. His name is James Uthmeyer, and he is our Florida Attorney General, and he held a press conference in Largo, and guess what he was talking about? Teen takeovers. Teen takeovers. Now, joining him at the press conference
was Sheriff Bob Gualtieri with the Pinellas County Sheriff's Department. We had Bernie Jacques, a member of the Florida House of Representatives. We had the state attorney for the 6th Judicial Circuit, Bruce Bartlett, and representing the Florida Highway Patrol, Colonel Gary Howells. Now, a teen takeover is these gatherings that are tipped off by TikTok or other social media meetup places that say, at this particular time, we're all going to meet at such and such location. And right now, everybody's out of school. So it's easy for all these bored teenagers who, a lot of them lacking any kind of confidence.

Sheriff Gualtieri said, and I quote, a takeover event, they don't get to take over stuff. That isn't how it goes. They want to come. They want to be users of the beach. They want to be users of a certain area. That's one thing. But they don't get to come in and take it over. Reminding you, just a few days ago in Clearwater Beach, a teenager got shot at a teen takeover. Our Attorney General Uthmeyer said, and I quote, if you're going to come here and be violent, if you're going to cause mayhem and destruction, mill around in the middle of the road, obstructing traffic, scaring our business owners, we are going to be the least hospitable state that you have ever seen. Amen and amen. Uthmeyer went on to say, if you're going to engage in this type of behavior, kids, I add the kids to the quote, you're going to pay for it. So this is this coming together of the state law enforcement agencies I called for a week ago. And they're getting coordinated to take on these takeovers. And the violators, and that's why you need the state attorneys along with law enforcement, because the prosecutors, they have to prosecute these violent violators to the full extent of the law. And I want to just reiterate, here in Florida, the Attorney General said there will be zero tolerance. Now, what I suggest you may do, whether you're a parent, a guardian, foster parent, grandmother, granddad, I think maybe in the back of your mind, the next time you're with the teenagers, and if more than one family member chimes in on this, I say go for it. But look, you know, well, let me put it this way. Most of you know, if you have a teenager that is really, really, really either out there or could be out there with just someone with a gentle push or a gentle breeze. You know, if that's your teenager, you need to reiterate over and over, okay, Billy, stay away from any of those gatherings. If you get arrested, it's on your record, and they are going to have no mercy. No mercy. They're going to prosecute you with everything they can throw at you. And I think that if you reiterate that message over and over, it's not going to stop all of them. And then we have a lot of the teenagers. And to be honest, their parents are no more engaged in their lives than, you know, a grouper in the middle of the Gulf of America is going to be engaged with a naked fish hook. They're just not engaged. They're not interested. Swim right by. Oh, did my kid do this? I got to go back to the school because my kid's in trouble again. Now, I get it. Some kids, the parents, well, I'll tell you what, their gyms are doing the best they can. And some of these kids, they just, they're bent on.

0: you know, being rebellious. I get that. But here in the state of Florida, we do things different than probably about most of the other states, with a few conservative, you know, carve-outs. So I'm glad they're doing what they're doing. It's the message. Tell you what, there ought to be a press conference in every county right now, all 67 counties. They should have individual press conferences quoting what the attorney general said, to have their local sheriff at a press conference, police of chiefs in municipalities, and have this discussion that there's going to be zero tolerance. That's how you get the word out. All right. Again, if you'd like to comment on this or other issues, 877-943-9673. 877-943-9673. Next up, I got a little update that I hinted at a couple of days. The Tampa City Council today met, and they had a vote. And you know that one of the biggest pending items, other than how to deal with the rollback of property taxes, which is going to be on the ballot in November, but the other major issue is the $2.3 billion Tampa Bay Rays baseball stadium proposal. Now, the council members, they actually serve on different boards. It's the same council members. They'll adjourn one meeting and then they'll open up another meeting. So today, as they were sitting as the Community Redevelopment Agency Board, the Community Redevelopment Agency Board, they voted 5-2 to delay the vote on the stadium until August the 20th. August the 20th. Remember, the Rays said they had to have a decision by June the 1st. This is almost a two-month delay. Understandably, in my mind, because there's a lot of uncertainty when it's coming to the situation that's going to happen if our property taxes go down. Now, two members voted no. That is Len Hertak and Charlie Miranda. They didn't vote no because they wanted to see this decided now. They voted no because they are going to be perpetual no votes on the city council. So now, part of that $2.3 billion, the Rays are looking for $976 million from public contributions from Hillsborough County and the city of Tampa. They are asking, the Rays are asking for $796 million from the Hillsborough County Commission, and they are requesting $180 million from the city of Tampa. Now, the team is still talking about the fact that they want to be in a new stadium there, just off Del Mabry, Tampa Bay Boulevard, adjacent to New York Yankees spring training, home for the New York Yankees and home of the Tampa Tarpons, and of course across the street from Raymond James Stadium. Now, the Buccaneers, it's time for them to receive a lot of money to renovate Raymond James Stadium. And the Tampa Sports Authority went on a record a few days ago saying that they believe that renovating Raymond James Stadium takes priority over a new Rays stadium. Now, that didn't sit well with the people who appoint the members of the Tampa Sports Authority, that being some members of the Hillsborough County Commission, who ask the Hillsborough County Administrator, Bonnie Wise, how do we remove someone off the Tampa Bay Sports Authority? So to say that this thing is a mess, a real mess, would be an understatement. And I was going to do this before he came on the air. I cannot remember. Let me see if I can pull it up real quick. When does the existing lease expire for Tampa Bay Rays in St. Petersburg? Now, I'm not verifying this, but I just ask a quick question of Google, and the existing use agreement for the Tampa Bay Rays to play in St. Petersburg expires after the 2028 Major League Baseball season. I should have known that. I do know that. I couldn't bring it up. So the reason why this 2029 date is so important, because in the current situation, the Rays are done playing at Tropicana Field at the end of the 2028 season. If there's a stadium deal, and if it can't be done by the opening of the baseball season in 2029, they got a problem. Because the Rays have to play somewhere. And I wonder if it was like a one-year deal or whatever. I don't think that they would necessarily get the most favorable deal from St. Petersburg, if you understand what I'm saying. Let's take a break. Final thoughts in a moment. I'm Bill Bunkley. This is The Briefing. Be right back.
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0: wrapping up this Thursday edition of the Bill Bunkley Show. Already 11 days in the month of June in the year of our Lord 2026, counting down to the 4th of July. I got to tell you, as a history buff, I'm loving this run-up to the 250th anniversary of our nation, because there is such a plethora of, well, there's a lot of stuff on Netflix. We got movies that are coming out that are about various aspects of our history. And, man, I'm loving it. So I want to just remind you, on July the 4th, Angel Studios is coming out with one of their latest movies. It is a movie entitled Young Washington. Now, it is the story of George Washington back when he was about age 20 to 22 or 23. And I'm not going to give you a lot of details, but it basically is about his life at that time, his wanting to serve in the British regiments. This kind of predates everything getting cranked up about, hey, we're tired of this and we're not going to take it anymore by the colonies in rebellion over the British crown. But it's a story of the French Indian War that he was involved with, and I think he talked himself into being a courier for the French during that war. But anyway, the movie is going to premiere on the 4th of July. Tonight, probably give you a little advance review. Tonight I'm going to be seeing a media review of Young Washington. So Mrs. Bunk and I are going to have a chance to take in an advance screening. And so we're going to be taking off to go to local theater here for a special theater presentation of that. So I'm just really, really enjoying it. And again, I want to reiterate again, if you haven't seen Pressure, the story of D-Day and the decisions by Eisenhower as it pertained to inclement weather and dueling forecasts by his meteorologist, and then the meteorologist that was personally sent over, recommended by Winston Churchill. So that's a good one. And there's some more that are going to be coming up. And I am enjoying, and I know on the History Channel, they have a bent that's left and center, left of center. Tom Hanks is, they're doing two episodes every Monday, but Tom Hanks has been hosting this latest a documentary from World War II, and I'm really enjoying it because I firmly believe that we must know about our history to be prepared for the future. Well, that'll wrap up this Thursday edition of the Bill Bunkley Show, reminding you, yes, indeed, I'll be right back here mañana. That means tomorrow at 3 o'clock for the Friday edition of the Bill Bunkley Show. Until then, hey, thanks for being on board. Hope you join me again tomorrow. Till then, God bless and good afternoon. Praise the Son.
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2: This is an SR News special report. I'm Bob Agnew in Washington. President Trump is sounding very much like he's reached a deal with Iran that could end the war, certainly calling off the strikes that he had threatened on Karg Island earlier today. The president said today that what he called a great settlement has been reached, and a signing could take place as soon as this weekend, likely in Europe. Iran has not confirmed any such agreement has been achieved. Mr. Trump had earlier said he called off new military strikes at Iran hours after threatening to escalate the war. Mr. Trump said final points and concepts of a potential deal had been approved by, in his words, all parties involved, including the U.S. and Middle East countries. He did not list Iran on that list. The president said the Strait of Hormuz will reopen as soon as an agreement with Iran is signed. Again, that's something he has said could happen over the weekend. No confirmation yet, however, from Tehran. This has been an SRN News special.
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4: Tonight, expect a thunderstorm in the area this evening, clearing up later to become partly cloudy with a low of 76. As we move into tomorrow, anticipate partly sunny skies with a chance of a couple of thunderstorms in the afternoon and a high of 89. Tomorrow night will bring partly cloudy conditions with some humidity and a low of 77. I'm meteorologist Jason Caterina. That's your exclusive AccuWeather forecast on AM 930. The Answer.
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6: We got breaking news of the war in Iran. President Trump threatens to take Karg Island.
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6: Welcome to Seculo. It is June 11th. Welcome to the show. Will Haynes in studio. We're going to have Mike Pompeo joining us a little bit later. We do have some breaking news items. One of them is about the war in Iran. As President Trump this morning said that they are not opposed to and are considering all the options, including the seizure of Karg Island, which is a major, obviously, area for the oil industry in Iran. We're going to talk about that, but I also did want to let you know we are live right now as there is a breaking news item. The Pentagon is currently on lockdown. We don't have a lot of information right now other than that there is a hazmat crew on site. There is potentially some sort of sensor that went off due to a substance that was found in the air. That there may be some sort of issues. I don't want to bring up any big conspiracy theories or even theories at this point. We're just going to let you know that we are covering this.
8: Well, and here's exactly what is known at this time. If you're watching us live, they have sensors that monitor the air quality within the Pentagon. One of those sensors or more picked up what they call a scent of a biohazard. They took precautions immediately, evacuated certain areas, put the Pentagon on lockdown in certain sectors, and have issued a shelter in place order for the Pentagon, as well as called in hazmat crews. They expect this lockdown to last several hours, according to what is being reported, as well as there is something being tested, a substance. So whether or not this substance actually is a biohazard or not, they will find out.
6: Yeah, hopefully,
8: but it doesn't
6: appear
8: it wasn't just a malfunction. There is something to be tested.
6: Yeah, and hopefully this is just ultra being ultra sensitive and a precaution. We will keep an eye on it, though, and we will cover it as you can. Again, if you've not been to the Pentagon, if you've never experienced it, when they say a Pentagon is on lockdown, you're talking about probably nearly 30,000 people that work
8: it's
6: in the Pentagon.
8: Like a city being on
6: this
8: lockdown.
6: This is a giant structure with tens of thousands of people that work there on a daily basis. So it's no small thing to lock down the entire Pentagon facility. We know at one point it was an evacuation of certain portions, but now on lockdown, what could last a few hours. On the other side of things, President Trump has made some pretty strong statements specifically about Iran, including the potential need to take Karg Island at this point, which would, and again, what that looks like, because Karg Island, for those who don't know, well, you can give us a brief background on it. This is where the major oil refineries exist. We're talking about gas prices going up significantly in America. It is because, largely, due to the fact that Karg Island exists right now and we're in a conflict with Iran.
8: That's right. So Karg Island itself is where 90% of Iran's oil exports go through. So if you were to seize control of that, you effectively seize control of the entire Iranian oil industry. It wouldn't just be at that point blockading their ships from going to sell it. You then have control of the oil itself. This is also where President Trump has paid homage to what we did in Venezuela, specifically saying that, you know, when we took control of Venezuela's oil and gas markets, it worked out very nicely, brilliantly for both of us. So we'll get into more of that, read the exact statements, and have sound from the president when we come back.
6: Yeah, we should hear directly from the president, because he even questions the fact of whether it is not only worth it in terms of, he believes it's very much worth it in terms of the economic impact that it could have, but, and I quote, he's not sure that America has the stomach for it. What does that mean? Is that because of the loss of life that could come from this? Is it about troops that essentially have to be on the ground at this point? And not only troops. We're talking about taking a more major oil refinery. There's going to have to be crews, staff, people that understand what they're doing here if you want to take control of this. Phone lines are open for you. What do you think? 1-800-684-3110. Again, also covering that hazardous material found at the Pentagon. That's the Pentagon currently on lockdown. We're going to keep that coverage going as well. If anything new breaks, we will do it while we're live here, 12 to 1 p.m. Eastern time. We'd love for you to join us, though. Phone lines are open, 1-800-684-3110, 1-800-684-3110. We'll be right back.
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6: Welcome back to SecYellow. Again, we kind of have two touch points right now that we're covering. One is President Trump just this morning making a statement saying that it is time, he believes that it is time to seize Karg Island, basically the oil refineries of Iran. And on the other hand, right now, as we speak live, and I don't want to, you know, blow this out of proportion, I also don't want to pretend it's not happening. There's been a hazardous material incident, is what they're calling right now, at the Pentagon. Hazmat crews have entered. There's a large police presence, we know. They are on lockdown, potentially for a number of hours that will come from this. This came from some sensors, and now they are testing materials. So we're just getting the details out. I know there's not a ton of information yet to share, but I wanted you to know that we are keeping an eye on it. If there is more than just the baseline conversation, we will talk about it. Again, the Pentagon, for those of you who maybe can't picture this, we're talking about, as Will said, almost the size of a city. We're talking about tens of thousands, like close to 30,000 people that work daily at the Pentagon, probably between 20 to 30,000 people that are there. This is a large, incredibly large facility. So for them to go on full lockdown, it is not so simple. I mean, it may be simple in terms of they probably have the actions ready to go, but it is incredibly disruptive for not only the people that work there, because you got to think how many people work there that are not involved in this kind of work, that are just staff. And of course, for all their families and so on. So we're going to see how this plays out over the next few hours. We'll definitely see how it plays out over our next hours we're on air. In the meantime, though, Will, there is updates in this war in Iran as escalations are growing.
8: Well, and I think, one, the Pentagon is going to be on high alert precisely because of what our other topic is. The Pentagon being the Department of War's facility where the branches of military have their staff and all of the planning and things that go along with our military operations out of the Pentagon. That is the headquarters for it. So at the same time that you're having the president issuing statements, this is the second day in a row that the Iranians and the United States have been trading fire back and forth after the result of that Apache helicopter being shot down on Monday. Now the president is saying we will be hitting Iran again. It says very hard tonight. The United States will be hitting Iran very hard tonight. At some point in the not too distant future, we will be taking Karg Island and other oil infrastructure points and assume total control of their oil and gas markets, much like we have with Venezuela, which is working out brilliantly for both Venezuela and the United States of America. Thank you for your attention to this matter. We should also play this sound because it happened just this morning when the president called in to Fox and Friends, as he likes to do. Here's what the president had to say this morning.
11: Look, my preference has always been take Karg Island. That's been, Brian knows that. I spoke to him a long time ago. Lawrence knows it. I spoke to him a long time ago. I said my preference would be that. I don't know that America has the stomach for it, to be honest with you. You're going to make a fortune, but I don't know that America has the stomach. I think they'd like to see us come home.
8: And why would the president say, I don't know if America has the stomach for it? Obviously, he's going to do what he thinks is in the best outcome for America. However, what you're seeing, and he is paying a tribute to there, is the division here at home over this war. Even on the conservative side, even under his base, saying, we're done with this. He's saying, I don't know if America has the stomach to do what he thinks is necessary, because Karg Island, which is controlled by the IRGC and the military, it's not just out there on its own with oil companies operating it and maybe some security guards. It is fortified because it is the very heart of their oil industry. It is the heart of their economy in many aspects. And they will not give that up without a fight. And it wouldn't just be, air raids, destroying things. If you want to take the hub of their industry, you would have to go in and seize it. And what would that require? Special forces, Marines, actual troops going into combat with other troops that are trying to protect that. That would come at a cost. That would come at the cost of potentially American lives. I think that anyone that is looking at this, yes, it seemed what we did in Venezuela was so seamless with no loss of life that there were casualties, and even that was concerning to a lot of the American people. This would be much more difficult than the sneak attack of taking Maduro in the middle of the night and therefore then asserting control over their entire industry. This would be a real fight with the Iranians.
6: Yeah, and I want to hear from you about this. Phone lines are open. We're going to take some calls right now. 1-800-684-3110. Let's go to Michael in Florida. Watch it on Salem News Channel. Go ahead.
12: American lives.
13: Michael?
6: Michael, yes, go ahead.
13: I just wanted to say that everybody in America must say, thank God they're in America. Thank God for Trump. I'm not a Trump man. I'm not a politician. But what he has done to finish this war that's been going on for 47 years, where they've killed Americans, they've killed people all over the world. I phoned Fox, my children phoned Fox for me about 30 years ago. I'm 82. They said, where should we go next? And I told them 28, 29 years ago, if you're going in anywhere else, it should be Iran, because Iran are the biggest perpetrators of terror in the world, as I said at that time. And it's the same thing today. Anybody, Hezbollah, Hamas, the only thing that worries me about the news, often they don't give it the true way through, If Hezbollah, whatever it is, they fire rockets into Israel for like hundreds of rockets every day, then Israel hits back, Israel attacked Lebanon. It's weird the way often the news comes through.
8: And Michael, even that, where we talk about the terror proxies, Hezbollah, Hamas, the Houthi rebels, even their own IRGC agents around the world, I think that is why this other story that we're covering, the Pentagon being on lockdown right now, it is why a place like the Pentagon is on heightened alert for something like some sort of biohazard that could be released into the air system, because the threat abroad that we are currently engaged in with the president now saying, hey, we may take out their entire economy. is a regime that uses terror to their advantage and have for the last 47 years. So I think that these two stories aren't isolated when you start to see how quickly a sensor going off at the Pentagon leads to an entire lockdown of the Pentagon because of the very words that the president is putting out there saying, hey, guess what? We're going to hit them again tonight. Third night in a row, much harder. And you know what we're also going to do? Take their entire oil industry too. That is when the Pentagon and any other place in Washington, D.C. is naturally going to be on high alert for some sort of terroristic type threat that could be coming.
14: We are getting some sources indicating that this was a false alarm situation, but I've only seen a few sources who have said that they have received that. I'm going to wait till we have an official word here before I report that, but hopefully that's the case. Hopefully this was a false alarm or it was an alarm that was very, very sensitive and was set off and people jumped into action as they should. So we'll keep you updated on that. Hopefully though, that is true and that the Pentagon is safe. With that though, I do want to hear from you. I think when these situations happen in overseas in Iran, and also you want to start thinking about what this looks like at a global impact when you've had, and not a global impact, a decades long impact. Maybe you got kids or grandkids. We got a call related to that. What this looks like for their future as well. Phone lines are open for you if this maybe moves you to call in, 1-800-684-3110. I'll be honest, my voice is struggling a little bit right now. So if you want to call in, it'll do me a lot of big favor, actually, by calling in and helping me with some of this airtime. Jill in New Jersey, though, go ahead.
15: Hi, guys. So God's in control. However, he's not here yet, and I feel that if we're going to have any kind of future for our kids, grandkids, the United States, we have to end this. We have to kill the threat of what Iran does to the whole world. We can't let this go. We have to continue on with the fight and let our future children live in peace.
8: Jill, I think what you're saying, I hear loud and clear. The fact that what Iran did to begin their revolution as the Islamic Republic was take Americans hostage. We all remember the imagery. We've seen it. And we know about the Iran hostage crisis.
14: Probably have to remind some people.
8: Iran has continued to hold the world hostage in many ways for 47 years with the threats that they put forward, with their terror proxies, with the global instability they've caused. And you're right. It is time for the hostage crisis, not in the literal sense of what happened at the embassy, but what has happened around the world.
14: The fallout.
8: It's time for that to end.
14: Yeah, I mean, the fallout has lasted decades and decades and decades. Our entire lives, 10 plus years before we were even born. This was not 10 plus years, but number of years before we were even born. This all really started. And now here we are, finally maybe handling it. Now, none of that has been done exactly how we've all expected or planned, and maybe it's probably true for President Trump, but here we are. At the same time, we are monitoring that lockdown at the Pentagon. Shelter-in-place order still in effect as far as we know. So we will keep that updated as well, and you can give me a call. But go to ACLJ.org right now. Become a champion if you can. That's at ACLJ.org.
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6: Welcome back to Seculo. Some phone lines are still open for you at 1-800-684-3110. President Trump saying pretty much it's time for action. I think we should actually play back what President Trump had to say for those who are just tuning in right now. Is this bite two? Is that what we're going for?
8: Yeah, this is bite two. Take a listen to what the president had to say just this morning.
11: Look, my preference has always been take Carg Island. That's been, Brian knows that. I spoke to him a long time ago. Lawrence knows it. I spoke to him a long time ago. I said my preference would be that. I don't know that America has the stomach for it, to be honest with you. You're going to make a fortune. But I don't know that America has the stomach. I think they'd like to see us come home.
6: Yeah, when he's talking about having the stomach for it, I mean, look, let's just be brutally honest. At that point, we are talking about the loss of lives of our troops. Do they have the stomach to take on what it would look like to take Carg Island? He said it's always been his preference. He understands the economic impact from it. Look, he points to Venezuela as saying, look, look what we've done there. We know people are hurting at the pump and that with oil in general, of course, all expenses have gone up. That is something President Trump certainly ran against. I don't think he really wanted to be 2 years into his term and talking about inflation. I think people had hoped President Trump would come in and the opposite would happen. That's how he sold it. So whether you agree with that or not, that is how it was sold. Now things change. Time changes. The world is very different. Think about 2000 and 2001, pre-9/11, what President Bush at the time, what he was running on. He was running on compassionate conservatism, being a different kind of Republican. All of that changed in September 11th. You could say a similar situation started occurring when maybe there was this uprising that was happening from the Iranian people saying, we are done with being murdered en masse in our streets. And President Trump saying, we are going to stand behind you. That does change even the American psyche. I will say, looking at our chat, looking at the calls that come in, part of me feels like, though there isn't, there's a social media pushback, and of course you have some of those voices who were maybe on President Trump's side or campaigning for him have flip-flopped because of this. You still see a mass majority of our listeners and supporters who feel like that this is a necessary war, and I'm leaving that up to you to make that decision. I'm not saying whether right now it is or not. To me, when I thought about the original or the version of this, it was a full regime change, new government, free Iran. That to me is very different than where we are right now. Let's take Carg Island and get our oil prices down. Not saying that's not necessary, not to say it was not good. I'm just saying that I understand his concern with people risking their lives over it. We have a call about that, and I think we should take it. Let's go to Wallace, who's calling on line two, watching on the Salem News Channel. Go ahead.
20: Yes, I think it's an acceptable risk for loss of life in the military if we have to take Carg Island, because we've already had casualties. The barracks bombing in Beirut. I think nobody's ever compensated us for that. So now President Trump is doing the right thing going forward. And any military man knows when you involve yourself in an operation, there is a possibility of casualties. I'm sure Pete Hegseth and the generals under him are going to try to minimize those risks and those casualties as much as possible. But I agree. I think they should do it.
8: Well, and Wallace, I think that you're exactly right. One, the Iranians have killed Americans and have American blood on their hands, and they have for a very long time. You mentioned the bombing of the barracks, the Marine barracks in Beirut. You also have to realize that during much of the Iraq war, many of the casualties of Americans were not from the party of Saddam Hussein. They were from Iranian proxy terror groups or Iranian militias that were either funded directly or just sent by the Iranians and the IRGC to go and exert their control over Iraq. That is exactly what most of the fighting was for the length of time we were in Iraq. It wasn't just the initial phases fighting back against the regime that was in control there. It was actually fighting against the insurgency of Shia militias that came from Iran that were trying to take control of Iraq. They were killing, the Iranians were killing Americans. That was, if you will, went from a regime change war and a mission for weapons of mass destruction. It evolved into a proxy war with the Iranian regime. It was direct fighting between United States military and Iranian backed militias. So it's a fantasy to pretend like we haven't been in conflict with Iran for a very long time. That's not what the media would have you believe. They would have you believe that this all of a sudden everything was fine. Why did we poke the bear? Why did we go after Iran? No, it's been going on, as Wallace pointed out, for a very long time, and we have lost a lot of lives. The difference here is that hopefully the end goal of this conflict is to end the loss of life of Americans by Iranians and end the ability they have to hold the world hostage, to have the region be so grind to a halt whenever they decide they want it to. And people can say, like, they've never exerted this this force over the Strait of Hormuz before. Are you kidding me? Their very existence and the threat that was there caused everyone to have to tiptoe around the Iranian regime and just let them be more entrenched. That in and of itself is exerting control over the Strait of Hormuz. They may not have closed it to raise prices, but it existed.
14: Well, here's just the truth. Just because you didn't know it was happening doesn't mean that it wasn't happening. Just because you weren't paying attention doesn't mean that it never existed. And we run into this problem a lot on social media. We run into this problem a lot, whether it's Iran, whether it's Israel, whether it's America. You know, our brains are very, very forgetful. We have a very short-sighted view on history. Sadly, we have to come back here each and every day, Monday through Friday, and sometimes we've got to give a little bit of a history lesson. We got a phone call coming in. I want to take it because it's an ACLJ champion before we go to break. Julie, go ahead in California.
0: Yes, my first question, I guess, is why would we even talk about taking this island? Because we've lost the surprise. And with the way we have these stealth, soldiers that can go in, and they, half the time they don't even know they're there, they could have taken this probably without much risk if we didn't talk about it and tell the enemy what we're going to do.
14: Julie, I think there is some truth to that, but a lot of it is a negotiation tactic. And then the other hand is, I don't think taking this necessarily goes in without the loss of life. We don't necessarily fully grasp the concept of Iran, I feel like, in this country, how big, how vast, and how powerful really that country is in a grand scheme of things. Sure, we're able to go in with technology, strategically take out the heads of it, but we are not talking about a little desert country in the middle of the Middle East. And I feel like that is the way we kind of picture it, even though we know that's not the case.
8: Well, and Julie, here is the other side of that as well. Iran knows that that's a very sensitive target because it is where 90% of their industry goes through. If you want to wipe out their economy or have that leverage over them, then you go after that. That's one of the reasons why it is controlled by the military and the IRGC. It's not just all of a sudden they're surging resources to it. That's just who is in control of it. So I understand that. And I've seen similar people saying, like, well, the president shouldn't talk about it. You lose the element of surprise. They know, and from the beginning, they have fortified this, knowing even before there was a conflict, that would be a target. That would hurt the IRGC's ability to maintain control over the country because they run the economy there. So I don't think that anything was given up by mentioning it. They already knew that that was a target.
14: All right, phone lines are open for you. I want to hear from you. We got a second half hour of the show coming right up. If you don't get us on your local station, find us streaming live now or later on archived, however you get your podcasts.
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1: Steve Peters in Washington. President Trump says he plans to nominate Jay Clayton, the U.S. Attorney for the Southern District of New York and a former Securities and Exchange Commission chairman, as Director of National Intelligence. Mr. Trump announced the nomination on social media Thursday amid pressure from Congress to name a permanent replacement for Tulsi Gabbard, who resigned last month. President Trump has called off new military strikes on Iran hours after threatening to escalate the war. Trump said at the Oval Office on Thursday a deal to end the war is close without giving details. On Wall Street today, the Dow Jones Industrial Average up by 929 points. The NASDAQ rose 640, with the S&P 500 advancing by 127. This is SR.
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28: Tonight, expect partly cloudy skies with high humidity and a low temperature of 77. Tomorrow will bring mostly cloudy conditions with humidity persisting throughout the day. In the afternoon, anticipate a thunderstorm to develop with temperatures reaching a high of 90. Tomorrow night, though, there is a chance of scattered thunderstorms in the evening. Otherwise, skies will gradually clear up while maintaining high humidity levels, and the low temperature will be 78. I'm meteorologist Jason Caterina. That's your exclusive AccuWeather forecast on AM 930, The Answer.
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6: Welcome back to Seculo, second half hour of the show. Right now, we are still covering kind of two items, one of which is President Trump's indication that he would like to take Karg Island, which would take the oil refineries from Iran. They have to do that by force, have to do that with, let's say it, troops on the ground, likely. And he's not sure the American people have what he, quote-unquote, said the stomach for it. What do you think? 1-800-684-3110. Mike Pompeo is going to be joining us on the next segment. Haven't heard from Secretary Pompeo in a few weeks here. So let's hear from him about what his thoughts are in the current situation in Iran. I feel like that is always where his expertise shows. So we'll discuss that coming up in the next segment. I also am going to take your calls at 1-800-684-3110. At the same time, the Pentagon still on lockdown. Now, it does feel like the news is starting to slowly move off from it, because I believe there is hope. The sources are saying that this would be a potential. And if you, again, this only applies, this reason we are not covering this fully, this only applies if you're watching live, because if you're listening to this later on, not 12 to 1 p.m. Eastern time, it's not 12:31 right now, where if you're in the Eastern time, then this may not apply anymore. As you may know, the results already at this point. So we're not going to necessarily cover too much of this, but we are keeping an eye on it. Again, that lockdown that's happening right now at the Pentagon. Some people are saying now it was a false alarm. Hopefully so. Prayerfully so. 1-800-684-3110 to get your voice heard on the air today, though, as we will have time for some calls and some comments about this. I actually want to hop over to Dorothy in California first up. I'm just going to go ahead and take one of these off the top. Dorothy, go ahead.
29: Hi. Thank you for taking my call. I just wanted to say that, by and large, I have been against having the Marines go in for boots on the ground. But since this has happened, I feel like we don't have any choice but to go in and finish the job. I do support our president 100%. My son is a Marine, and I'm very proud of him, so I totally understand the risks and everything that any parent or family member would have to go through if we go on with boots on the ground and the risks involved of the loss of life. But
14: hey, Dorothy,
29: I also feel
14: I really appreciate your statement. I'm only cutting off because there's an ambulance in the background, and it's very hard, I think, for our listeners to listen to. But I want to say thank you to your son. Thank you to your family that's serving. Know how much we appreciate that, how important it is. But I think with President Trump, look, that's the one thing you can say about him. You may be for him, against him, whatever you feel like. He sometimes can wear his feelings and emotions and honesty very, very clearly and openly in public. And here's what he said. The American people, he's not sure, have the stomach for it. Have the stomach to take. I don't think you'd hear that from a lot of, think about the 9/11 world, or think about any of the wars that we have been in the last couple decades. There isn't that honesty with the American people somewhat of the risk that's involved and the fallout that could come. And I think when you have President Trump hopping on Fox News and saying that, it comes from a place of, I don't say vulnerability, but at least of contemplation.
8: Being clear-eyed about it. And I think when you contrast that with what we saw from Senator Murphy yesterday saying, you know, President Trump has lost interest in Iran. He's now focused on the ballroom and other things. It's in reality, this, I think, does kind of give a peer into the commander-in-chief role where he would admit, I think this is the best objective for us. I thought it for a long time. I just don't know that Americans are ready for it, because that goes back to what he even ran on of no new wars, no things of that nature. I think we go back to our caller Wallace that this isn't a new war. This is something that's been going on for a very long time. And the United States has been engaged in conflict with Iran, either directly or by proxy, for almost half a century, if you think about it that way. That at some point, you can't keep doing this. You got to go and fix that problem and stop the threat to Americans, to our military. And in that, if you took over their means of their economy, very well could put them in a position where it also brings up the regime change issue, where could the people at that point, with their entire economy crippled, make a move that completely ends the Islamic Republic of Iran?
14: Secretary Pompeo is going to be joining us in the next segment. I want you to be a part of the show, too. Look, like I said a little earlier, I'll be honest as well. My voice is struggling a little bit today, so I need you. I don't say that much, but I need you. Call me and get on the air today. 1-800-684-3110. 1-800-684-3110. We'll be right back.
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14: Welcome back to Secretary Pompeo is joining us right now, and phone lines are open for you at 1-800-684-3110. Secretary Pompeo, and Will, you can take this too. It feels like every time we have you on, it's like if we had you on a week ago, we would have been saying, hey, it looks like we may be headed towards the end of this conflict in Iran, and here we are. Now we're going, maybe we're going to take Karg Island. You know, it always seems to get back to this point. It never really takes big step forward in terms of what would be the quote unquote peace deal. And of course, a lot of this has to do with the fact that you are negotiating with a very different regime.
8: Well, surprise, surprise. Yeah. The terrorist regime can't seem to get to the finish line on an agreement that Americans through a diplomacy would be happy with. What's your take on where things stand right now? Obviously, we saw the Apache helicopter, which thankfully our members of the army that were the pilots of that helicopter were rescued. No harm there. But then the trading of fire back and forth, obviously still under the guise of a ceasefire, but for all intents and purposes, that appears to be over. What's kind of your take on where things stand as of today?
4: Yeah, hi guys. Look, my sense is this. You described it perfectly. This regime can't take yes for an answer. We've offered them incredible solutions that would allow them to continue They couldn't be terrorists anymore.

0: get to an outcome that would satisfy the things that keep Americans safe, and while still delivering an outcome for the Iranian people that would be workable, is just not likely to succeed. And so I think we are witnessing the beginning of a return to significant combat operations. The opening of the Strait of Hormuz through military kinetic activity, physical activity. And ultimately, I think this will come back to harm the Iranian regime. And that's a great thing for the United States of America.
1: Mr. Secretary, you've been very consistent from the beginning of this operation about what the outcome should be, what the goal of military, this entire action, starting with Operation Epic Fury, should be. And that is that the Iranians should no longer have the ability to wreak terror around the world. And we're seeing now this discussion about where President Trump says, you know, we may be taking Karg Island. That's where 90% of their oil exports go through. What strategically would that mean for the regime at this point? Obviously, they've lost leadership. They've lost a lot of their capacity to organize in a meaningful way that they used to have. But now if the U.S. military, one, were to take control of what would effectively shut down their economy, how would that play out? And what are the risk reward scenarios kind of for our audience to look at?
0: You bet. Look, you can never predict in war precisely how things will turn out. But we have a confused, fractured, broken Iranian regime. I talk about them, we all do, as if there's a singular enterprise. I doubt that that's truly the case today. I think there are competing factions, you know, hardliners against hardliners. There's no such thing as a moderate, but they are all competing for internal political power. And I think you're seeing that play out. So were the case that we were taking this blockade, which has been incredibly effective at minimizing Iranian wealth and resources, keeping the world safer all by itself, a very powerful effort, were we to deny them the capacity to move product in and out of the major terminal in Karg, they would face another, even more difficult set of decisions about how it is they're going to pay the police, the besieged, the internal forces. How is it you're going to buy munitions? All the things that often don't get thought about, right? Wars are often about logistics. Can you pay the workforce? Can you pay the military? Can you pay the freight to get these weapon systems? Taking Karg would, or denying, at least denying Karg for economic benefit for the Iranian regime, would have an even more serious harm to the regime and create tremendously more opportunity for the Iranian people. And then second, you know, I think it also signals. President Trump talked about surrender at the front end of this. I think it signals that the United States is there and prepared to do the necessary to get to the right outcome. That too will give the Iranian resistance movement the capacity to begin to shape. And as the internet reopens, to begin to think about what this might just look like in the aftermath of the Islamic Republic.
1: Well, and you mentioned that it could give some sort of window for the people of Iran. And that's what those of us that have followed the conflicts with Iran that the United States has been in for almost half a century. If you go back to the hostage crisis, you know, this is not a new threat to America. But there's been this kind of competing narrative for this conflict of people saying, you know, this is unnecessary. This has nothing to do with America. We know that's not true. But then those of us that really want to see a free Iran, that want to see the Persian people return to their place in the world and not be ruled by these theocratic death cult members that only want to usher in this awful theology on the world where they dominate the world. When you do talk about something with a fractured leadership, all these pieces seem to in some way be falling into place, then an economic turmoil where they can't even provide for their people, even though they don't do a very good job of that. The president has said his stated goal in this is that they will not be a nuclear threat, that they will not have that capacity. Do you think even the way this plays out, there is still a hope? Obviously, we can't predict the future, but there is a hope that the Iranian people could find a path forward without the mullahs in charge?
0: I do. I think it's absolutely. In fact, given all the remarkable work that the United States military has done under the direction of the Commander-in-Chief, President Trump, I actually think now it is more likely, more inevitable. What we never know, what we never know is timeline. Right? You never know when these regimes will crack and break and the people will find a method by which to rise up and change the fundamental nature of the folks that are leading them. And so I think we now have created more pressure, more opportunity for

0: something like this to happen. So I think it's far more likely to happen today as a result of Epic Fury, Midnight Hammer, and what we're doing even as we sit here than it was before all of that. The second thing I think is worth noting is it does matter for the Iranian people. We don't want 40,000 more of their citizens to be killed. That's just basic decency and American morality. But this matters an awful lot for the United States of America. You can see energy prices are set globally. You can see what the impact this has on the American economy and the global economy. To get a regime that no longer can threaten the Strait, can no longer threaten Israel, can no longer threaten the Gulf Arab states, right? They're bombing their fellow Muslim brothers throughout the Gulf. If we can eliminate that capability and can create a set of conditions where the regime is no longer intent on doing that, we are doing a really good turn for the American people.
1: Well, as we look forward these days, we see what has happened this week. The slowly it re-escalating into right now just trading strikes. But as our audience watches and digests this news that comes forward, what should they be looking for as this looks? What should be tells even to look at that things are going back to a full scale confrontation?
2: Yeah, one way or the other.
1: One way or the other.
0: Yeah, I think it'll be pretty apparent. By the way, I hope your audience doesn't think for a moment I think this is easy. It's a very complicated set of problems. There's a reason it's gone on 47 years. And I applaud President Trump for having decisively acted and achieved what we already have. It's a good thing for my family and for everyone who's watching. I think you'll begin to see in the coming days an Iranian regime that's going to have this really hard choice to make. They're going to see the full force of American might. And somewhere inside the regime, some leader is going to have to step forward and say, this is enough. They will do what, you know, they've referred to as drink from the poison chalice and conclude this is not time to continue the fight and accede to the demands that President Trump has put on them.
2: Secretary Pompeo, thank you so much for joining us. We always appreciate your insight. It's good to have you back on today. As we know, summer is continuing on. So thanks for hopping in with us. We appreciate it. With that being said, I am going to take a lot of your calls and comments coming up in the next segment. I want you to be a part of the show. So Sheila, Mary, Jim, Cheryl, stay on hold. I'm going to get to you. We still have two lines open at 1-800-684-3110. Like I said, Will's able to take that segment. My voice is struggling a little bit. So I would love for you to call in and help me out right now. 1-800-684-3110. But I didn't want, even with a little bit of a scratchy voice, for me to spend a day without asking you to support the work of the ACLJ. We're in one of our biggest moments right now. The constitutional battles that are happening in this country and the worldwide battles, by the way, that are happening that protect your rights and the rights, let's say Europeans who have similar struggles, or people in the UK, or those in Israel, as we have ACLJ Jerusalem. None of that happens without your work today. We're actually in court in Washington. Today we filed the Supreme Court also a religious liberty case. It's what's going on with Gavin Newsom. You've heard about those church fines. There's so many things that are happening. The CNN case that we are saying, you can't just be out there lying. This is enough is enough with that. But we're on really the front of all of these issues. But that's only because people like you support the work, and really those that support the work on a month after month basis, which is really great. So if you can, at any level, starting, I think, at $5 just for processing fees alone, go to aclj.org, make your donation today, and opt in to become an ACLJ champion. We got two lines open, though. We'll be right back with your calls coming right up.
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2: All right, y'all did me a favor. All of you called in, and I appreciate it. So we're going to go through a lot of these calls today. So many of you have been hold for, I mean, close to a half an hour. We appreciate it. Let's kick it off with Jim, who's calling in Kansas. Watching on YouTube, great place to watch, interact. Let's go to Jim. Jim, go ahead.
6: Well, thank you for having let me on your show today. We had our Republican meeting for our district, and I got a visit with the gentleman who's running for the House seat, who is a retired Green Beret colonel. And I asked him about what he thought about the situation in Iran. He had two major concerns. He said, first, if the regime we're fighting against would get control, he's concerned about the safety of the Iranian people, sure, people in the Middle East, and then around the world. And the other concern he had is if they could take over the place where they're running the ship through, he was concerned that they would stop a lot of the problems with the ship there, and they would not be able to get through and cause a lot of economic problems for people.
2: Jim, I think those concerns are very valid. I think a concern of saying if this regime comes into some sort of supreme power, are they going to be any different than what was? Now, President Trump says these are people who are easier to work with and maybe they're more moderate, but time and time again, that doesn't seem to be the case.
1: Well, in why President Trump's kind of red line, if you will, what he said is the objective of this is that they cannot have nuclear weapons. Why? Well, because we've seen what they're willing to do to people that are friendly with them, like Qatar. They were just launching rockets, nonstop missiles at their neighbor that they have a good relationship with when this conflict started. So they're irrational. It isn't Russia or the Soviet Union when the nuclear arms race and the diplomatic situations with that. There's the doctrine of mutually assured destruction, that we both have enough nuclear weapons that the other won't use it because we would destroy each other. So therefore we have them. It's a safety net, but no one's going to use them. Iran is irrational. They don't care about mutually assured destruction. They want a nuclear weapon, not as a hedge against enemies, to actually use it. That's why they're developing all this technology. So to the man who's running for Congress there, he's not wrong. That is why this is necessary. They are crazy enough to do it.
2: Yeah, we got a lot of calls still coming. I actually want to hear from President Trump. He spoke about the uprising of people and the understanding that Iran is in a very different spot than maybe a lot of people expect. It doesn't necessarily answer the questions, but at least you know where his head's at. Bite six.
7: Well, my message to the Iranian people is they're afraid because they have no guns and the other side has guns. And they have a rally and they get shot. They hung the wrestler and his two friends. They hung him from a crane, believe it or not. Violently, he was a very top wrestler, and they hung him. They've killed at least 40 to 50,000 people, and the people are afraid. You know, when you have a machine gun staring you in the face, or when you have four snipers on four different buildings shooting people in the head, it's hard to have a rally. Okay,
2: I understand that. Saying that, look, the idea was the people would have an uprising here, but they're scared, and they should be in some ways. Let's go and continue on the conversation. This swerves us a little bit, but she's a champion. I want to take her, Cheryl, calling us, line five. Go ahead.
8: I'm so excited. My very first call.
2: Oh, fantastic.
8: Jay, I saw you when you were a kid. Your dad helped me start my home school in South Carolina. And I was able to take my kids out of a failing system and to turn them into intellectual superpower.
2: I love hearing that. Cheryl. Thank you so much for being so supportive over the years.
8: I want you to know I'm calling today. Number one is in the Midwest, our families have given so much blood and treasure. I'm so offended by all these wimpy people on the left who think they've done something special. My family has like 9 people who are all through everything except Space Force. So we don't cheer for just one. We just let you figure out what God is calling you to. You know, I've got 3 nephews, one in is in the he helps now with those special planes. He's teaching them how to fix them. You've got my other two that ended up in the Coast Guard. Their daughter ended up with brain cancer, and they were able to fix it. And then mine is 17 years in the Army. He's gone from a private to a lieutenant colonel. Amazing. You just don't know what God got before him.
2: Amazing, Cheryl. I want to say first, thank you for your support. Beginning ACLJ champion, thank you for your long-term support. And obviously, thank your family, you and as well as your children, your niece, nephew, everyone, for their incredible service to this country. It's always amazing to hear. Again, it sounds like sometimes those calls are planted. I assure you they're not. So I appreciate you, Cheryl, for doing that, being supportive. And reach out, by the way. I love hearing that story. Maybe we can put you on hold and take her contact down, because I think if we could do that, because I would love to be able to tell those stories, especially the ones that are decades old now sometimes, of how the ACLJ has worked. And maybe there's something we can work with you in the future.
1: Well, I want to say this, too, because Cheryl said, you know, we're from the Midwest and we serve this country. When you think back to when Kristen Welker went to the Midwest, to Wisconsin, to talk to President Trump, she said, I had to travel all the way here. Yeah. I came all the way to Wisconsin. I want you to contrast that with, there's a phenomenon happening right now where Europeans are coming to America for the World Cup. And because of it's all over the country and all the training facilities and the games that are being held in SEC stadiums are happening in places that aren't New York, LA, Chicago, Miami. It's happening in those places too. But Europeans are taking road trips. They're meeting the salt of the earth Americans like Cheryl, like people in Auburn, Alabama, like people in Chattanooga, Tennessee. And they're saying, America is great.
2: Yeah.
1: And this place is awesome.
2: Those first games kick off in like a matter of hours. I think in the next 2 hours that begins. We want to take quickly Mary in Florida. She's been held for a long time. Sorry, Sheila and Rhonda, I'm not going to be able to get to you today, but Mary, go ahead.
9: Hi. I'm really pleased to have this opportunity. I just wanted to say that I am a little history. My husband, my late husband, was involved in the Iranian raid. So I'm very much, on top of all of this,
2: yeah.
9: I know the story, and they must, I'm just going to go ahead and say it, they must be eradicated. I'm talking about the regime. I remember when the Shah of Iran went down. Yes, I'm in my 70s, but let me tell you something. We who have lived long enough, who have the honor to still be here and to be Americans, appreciate the fact that your show allows us to have a voice. And not only that, we have the opportunity to share with other decades of people that may not know all of the strikes that these people have caused. And especially Israel. My goodness, how much more can Israel take?
2: Look, Mary,
9: this is insane.
2: I so appreciate your comment, and I wish I'd be able to take you earlier, because I think that you speak for a lot of people. That's what we try to do here. It's why I said sometimes we got to give a history lesson. And look, we weren't necessarily there when that happened. Will and I, we're out of that generation, but we are very well informed of what history tells us and that we don't repeat ourselves. And sometimes America seems to do that. But here we are. I want to say thank you to you and your family and your husband for his service and everything that you have been a part of for this many decades as well. So thank you, and I appreciate it. With that, that's going to do it for today's show. Thank you to Mary. Sorry to a few people I wasn't able to get to today. And I appreciate everyone who called in, who helped me get through some of this vocal trouble I'm having today. 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And tomorrow we'll be back with a brand new show, noon to 1 p.m. Eastern Time, live, ACLJ.org.
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11: With SRN News, I'm Keith Peters in Washington. President Trump said Thursday he has called off new military strikes on Iran hours after threatening to escalate the war. Trump had threatened major strikes on Iran and to seize control of its oil and gas industries as escalating attacks between the two countries pushed the Middle East closer to full-scale war. The threats to seize Iran's Karg Island oil terminal came after the U.S. and Iran traded strikes for a second straight day. Minnesota U.S. Attorney Daniel Rosen says they are accepting a guilty plea from Vance Bolter, the man charged with the June 2025 killing of Minnesota's House Speaker and her husband, and the attempted murder of two others.
12: The murders of Speaker of the House Melissa Hortman and Mark Hortman, shooting of Senator John Hoffman and Yvette Hoffman, and the attempted shooting of Pope Hoffman are among the worst political violence crimes that we have seen. Today, the United States achieved the admissions and the agreement necessary for the perpetrator of those crimes to spend the rest of his life in prison without possibility of release.
11: President Trump's UFC fight on the White House South Lawn requires a monumental effort from more than seven federal agencies, hundreds of staff working on site daily, and about $60 million. The event is part of the 250th anniversary of America's founding and is scheduled for the weekend, with seven mixed martial arts matches Sunday. But a lawsuit filed by two Virginia residents seeks to stop it. The agency filed a rebuff of the request in court. On Wall Street, a good day as the Dow was up over 900 points. This is SRN News.
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0: Tonight will bring partly cloudy skies and humid conditions with a low of 77. Tomorrow is expected to be mostly cloudy and humid with a chance of a thunderstorm in the afternoon and a high of 90. Tomorrow night there could be a few thunderstorms in the evening followed by clearing skies, remaining humid with a low of 78. I'm meteorologist Jason Caterina. That's your exclusive AccuWeather forecast on AM 930, The Answer.
3: This is Audie Bach. Welcome to the wisdom of Larry Elder, the sage from South Central. He means South Central Los Angeles, but now he's the sage for all of South Central Florida, too.
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25: Larry Elder here, the sage from South Central, the prince of Pico Union, the czar of common sense, the great Eldersky, Don Lorenzo. Welcome to the program. No victocrats allowed because we've got a country to save. 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
30: 888-971-SAGE, 888-971-7243. I am Larry Elder. We are Salem News. Counter President Trump abruptly cancels military action against Iran that he promised yesterday, says a deal is imminent. Now, where have we heard this before, and if there is a deal, is that a good thing? DHS Secretary Mark Wayne Mullen and Acting AG Todd Blanche hold a press conference on the illegal alien children allowed in the country under Biden, children who end up being trafficked. Graham Plattner wins the Democrat Senate primary in Maine, and The View's Sonny Hoskins supports him. Says, aren't days of taking the high ground? Well, those days are over. Didn't know they ever had them. Jasmine Crockett calls a conviction of Carmelo Anthony racist, and some media outlets describe the jury as all white. Well, it was, except for the Asians, the Hispanic, and the Middle Eastern person who sat on the jury. Other than that, Hakeem Jeffries dismisses the Los Angeles homeless voting fraud scandal as a far-right conspiracy, except the homeless people are saying that they're being paid to vote. Whoopi Goldberg trashes President Trump for spending on the reflecting pool in Washington, D.C., on the ballroom, and on the proposed memorial monument. She says taxpayers don't have an open wallet. She'd love it when Democrats are concerned about spending. Ted Cruz confronts Hawaii Senator Macy Hirono when she says, we used to have poll taxes. What do you mean, we? All of this and more, 888-971-SAGE, 888-971-7243. Here's what President Trump posted on Truth Social yesterday. It says a major strike is imminent if Iran does not agree to a peace deal, and says we will be, quote, taking Karg Island, the oil export hub. He said the U.S. would launch a major strike this evening, asserting that the country's Navy, Air Force, radar systems, air defenses, and much of its offensive military capability had already been eliminated. Here's what he wrote. The United States will be hitting whose Navy, Air Force, radar, anti-aircraft, and all other forms of defense together with most of its offensive capability very hard tonight. He's now abruptly changed his mind. Number 54.
31: Up on that, you have said before that Iran and the United States were close to a deal. It has not happened yet. Why are you so convinced that this time is different?
32: Because they've taken a pounding. They've taken a pounding like very few people could take, and they want to make the deal a lot more than I do. And we could have had it done the other way, I guess, but it would have taken longer. They got hit very hard recently, as you know. And I don't like to have to do things that way, but I felt it was necessary. It's a great deal for the United States and for the Middle East, and I think ultimately great for Iran because they'll be able to build up their country and their country. I really believe it's a regime change because I find these people to be much more rational than the people that are no longer with us. We knocked out the first team.
30: Did I hear the term regime change? So he's using that term again? And announced that President Vance will be going to Europe this weekend to sign a deal. Number 53.
32: Took them out at night. And that the strait will officially open as soon as we sign, which could be soon, very soon, maybe over the weekend, in Europe. I won't be able to be there, but J.D. will be there, Vice President, and some of the people. Steve Witkoff did a great job, Jared. So we'll take some questions, but right now we're here to talk about it.
30: Now, about a possible peace deal. I want to read you something, some excerpt from a very long piece written by a man named Khalid Abul Tamaya, an Arab Muslim, veteran journalist, TV producer, been covering Palestinian affairs since 1985. Wrote a long article. I want to get you some excerpts. Called The Ongoing Charade of Hamas Disarmament. He talks about Iran as well. Said Hamas is not agreeing to disarm. It is bargaining. The brush off alone should convince Washington that the current strategy of negotiating with Hamas, as with Iran, is failing. The idea that Hamas would voluntarily surrender the means that allowed it to dominate the Gaza Strip, intimidate Palestinians, wage jihad against Israel, the idea that they would voluntarily surrender the means to do that is detached from reality. Hamas, and you can say the same thing about Iran, did not spend decades building a military infrastructure, digging tunnels, stockpiling rockets, and indoctrinating generations of Palestinians only to hand over its weapons because mediators asked politely. Any agreement that allows Hamas to survive politically while retaining influence over the Gaza Strip is only postponing the next war. Again, you can say the same thing as far as I'm concerned about Iran. That Qatar and Turkey, he writes, are serving as mediators just adds another layer of lunacy to the process. Both countries have long been among Hamas's most important political and financial supporters. Expecting Qatar and Turkey to pressure Hamas into disarming is asking sponsors to dismantle the very organization they have spent years supporting. Hamas sees endless negotiations. Hezbollah, Iran's Lebanese proxy, sees repeated efforts to preserve ceasefires. Iran sees a U.S. administration eager to avoid significant escalation at any cost. Instead of complying with American demands, Hamas, Hezbollah, and Iran are setting conditions and leading the Trump administration around by the nose. Again, the writer here is an Arab Muslim, been covering Palestinian affairs since 1985. He studied at Hebrew University, began his career as a translator and reporter for a Palestinian newspaper in Jerusalem. He continues, for the past few years, every ceasefire has allowed Hamas to regroup. Every negotiation has given it time. Every diplomatic initiative has enabled it to re-entrench itself. This is not a sign of diplomatic progress. It is evidence of a diplomatic failure. At some point, the Trump administration might confront a simple reality. Terrorist organizations do not voluntarily negotiate themselves out of existence. Let me repeat that. At some point, the Trump administration might confront a simple reality. Terrorist organizations do not voluntarily negotiate themselves out of existence. He continues, for both Hamas and Iran, survival means remaining armed so that they can continue pursuing their ultimate goal, the elimination of Israel, and for Iran, eventually Europe and the United States. Until this reality is acknowledged, the world will continue to witness the same futile spectacle. Mediators begging a terrorist organization to surrender weapons it never intends to give up. Nearly 3 years after the October 7, 2023 Hamas-led massacre in Israel, and more than 6 months after Trump announced his ceasefire initiative for the Gaza Strip, one reality remains painfully clear. Hamas is still armed, still in control of large parts of the Gaza Strip, and still openly refusing to surrender its weapons. That Hamas is still negotiating the issue of disarmament nearly 3 years after October 7 is in itself a damning indictment of the international approach toward the terror group. If there is any doubt about Hamas's intentions, the latest rounds of talks should put that to rest. Hamas is not agreeing to disarm. It is simply bargaining. The message Hamas is sending remains as defiant as ever. Hamas does not take Trump's plan seriously. The same thing can be said of Iran. Hamas is not behaving like a defeated terrorist group responsible for the largest massacre of Jews since the Holocaust. Instead, it is behaving like a victorious army dictating the terms. The fundamental problem with the approach is it treats Hamas, and I would add Iran, as a legitimate political actor rather than what it really is, an Islamist terror group committed to the destruction of Israel and the broader jihadist project championed by Iran. Negotiating with Hamas over whether it should surrender its weapons is like negotiating with a bank robber over whether he should keep his gun. 888-971-7243. I am Larry Elder. Do not leave town.

0: with SRN News. I'm Keith Peters in Washington. President Trump said Thursday he had called off new military strikes on Iran, claiming a breakthrough in negotiations to end the war just hours after the American leader threatened to escalate the conflict by seizing control of Iran's oil industry. A Minnesota man who assassinated the top Democrat in the Minnesota House and her husband has pleaded guilty so that federal prosecutors would not seek the death penalty. Vance Bolter fatally shot Minnesota House Speaker Melissa Hortman and her husband Mark Hortman. He is also charged in the non-fatal shootings of State Senator John Hoffman and his wife Yvette Hoffman. On Wall Street, the Dow up by 929 points, the NASDAQ rose 640, the S&P advanced 127. More details at SRNNews.com.
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2: 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The American story isn't ending. It's just getting started. And the chapters ahead will be the most inspiring of all. 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
3: This is Hugh Hewitt for TownHall.com. The 250th anniversary of the Declaration of Independence is approaching quickly. The document, as I often point out to my listeners, is, to quote Abraham Lincoln, an apple of gold protected by the frame of silver that is the Constitution. He borrowed from Psalms there. All Americans, indeed all the free world, have a lot to celebrate in this, our 250th year of independence. The Declaration asserted the existence of rights of individuals that exist before any government, no matter the form of that government, comes into being. We hold these truths to be self-evident, that all men are created equal, that they are endowed by their Creator with certain unalienable rights, that among these are life, liberty, and the pursuit of happiness. The great day of the 4th is, from beginning to end, about love of our country, because our country defends our individual rights, rights derived, back to the Declaration, from the laws of nature and nature's God. It is quite a gift that we have been given, a gift that needs to be defended.
4: Is the volatility of the stock market driving you crazy? Is your retirement account sinking, yet you're getting older, and you're starting to worry about, will I have enough for retirement? What about the money in the bank? These banks pay nothing these days. How do we get growth to get to retirement account? It's simple. Move into gold and silver. Want to know how to do it? 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
9: Tonight, expect partly cloudy skies with high humidity and a low of 77. Tomorrow, anticipate mostly cloudy conditions with high humidity and a chance of an afternoon thunderstorm. The high will reach 90 degrees. Tomorrow night, there is a possibility of scattered thunderstorms in the evening, clearing up later and remaining humid with a low of 78. I'm meteorologist Jason Caterina. That's your exclusive AccuWeather forecast on AM 930, The Answer.
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0: 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El Dorado's Let Larry Know What's On Your Mind.
1: 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I am Larry Elder. 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Here is Acting AG Todd Blanch on the illegal alien children being human trafficked. Number 36.
2: If it's encouraged, though, it's quite a charge. I mean, what evidence do you have of that?
3: What evidence have of what?
2: To say that it was encouraged, this behavior, is quite a charge.
3: Well, you can insert whatever word you want. I said encourage. If you know there's a problem and you're in a position of leadership to stop it and you don't stop it, what word should I use? I mean, I use the word encouraged. It isn't as if this was a single-day problem. You have a situation that happened over a number of years. They knew it was happening. It was brought to their attention it was happening, and they didn't do anything to stop it. As a matter of fact, when you look at the end of 2024, and there were 300,000, like, you just think in your mind that number and that number of young children. And then we had no idea where they were in this country. I mean, that's. I continue to use the words encouraged. So,
1: and he announced indictments for those individuals involved. Number 43.
3: Today we are announcing the indictments of three individuals: Maritza Kawik Koch, her brother Carlos Augustin Kawik Koch, and Gladys Marina Call Chen. This was out of the Northern District of Ohio. All three are illegal aliens from Guatemala who allegedly took part in a wild

0: back to the Sage, Larry Elder.
1: 888-971-SAGE, 888-971-7243. I am Larry Elder. We are Salem News Channel. Whoopi Goldberg tees off on Trump for spending money on the reflecting pool in Washington, D.C., and on the ballroom and on a monument. She said, our wallets are not unlimited. Don't you love it when Democrats express concern about spending? Hakeem Jeffries says the idea that homeless in L.A. are being paid to vote is a right-wing conspiracy. Except a bunch of homeless people are on video saying, that's exactly what you guys have been doing. We're going to be talking about that coming up. Ted Cruz confronts Hawaii Senator Mazie Hirono when she says, we used to have poll taxes in this country. Ted Cruz said, what do you mean, we? All of this and more, 888-971-SAGE. James is in Simi Valley. James, you're on the Larry Elder Show. Thank you so much for calling.
2: Hi, Larry. I so much appreciate you. And you're talking about all the unaccompanied children that came under the Biden administration. And I don't know if we can tie Javier Becerra into this. I know he has some involvement. And it's, I think it's really important to dig into that and highlight it as he's running for a governor. And I'd love for you to exploit that.
1: I think you're absolutely right. He was under HHS. It happened under him, Health and Human Services. And the Biden administration claimed that they'd hooked all these people up with sponsors. Many of the sponsors had no background check whatsoever. A lot of them were criminals. And you're right. Javier Becerra's fingerprints are all over that. We're going to be talking about that later on. Thank you very much for that. I appreciate it. Andrea is in San Diego, California. Andrea, you're on the Larry Elder Show.
3: Hi, Larry. How are you?
1: I'm well. How are you?
3: Good. I just like the last person that just commented. I was a court appointed social advocate for the court system and volunteered for foster children. So I'm just wondering how many of these unaccompanied children that came to the system actually went through the court system, had to deal with social advocates that never got sponsored.
1: Yeah, that's an excellent question. I don't know the answer to that. All I know is that the Biden administration didn't care. How do you allow in a minimum of 10 million people in the country? How do you do that? Why do you do that? Very simple. It affects the census, which gives the Democrats more representation in Congress. And the idea is that eventually there'll be so much pressure on Republicans that they will give them what they want, which is, quote, comprehensive immigration reform, close quote, which is a, quote unquote, pathway to citizenship, which will fundamentally alter the electorate because the Democrats have not won the white vote since 1964. They win by convincing people of color that they're victims and by importing more people from third world countries who will be grateful, they're going to be on social services, and will pull that lever for the Democratic Party. That's how diabolical this is. That's how disgusting this is. 888-971-SAGE. Do not leave town.
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6: With SRN News, News. I'm Keith Peters in Washington. President Trump says a settlement has been reached with Iran. Willie Nelson reports from the White House.
7: President Trump is providing an update on negotiations with Iran following recent military tensions in the region.
8: We just made a great settlement of the war with Iran, and we're going to be subject to finalization of documents, which should get done over the next few days. Probably have a signing maybe in Europe. And it's a great thing.
7: Willie Nelson, the White House.
6: The opening of the Canadian-U.S. bridge across the Detroit River has been delayed due to what officials say are outstanding issues. Correspondent Marcela Sanchez has more.
9: The Gordie Howe International Bridge was expected to open to traffic later this month. In a statement released before Friday's ribbon-cutting ceremony, the Windsor Detroit Bridge Authority said both Canada and the United States have agreed to delay the opening of the bridge, taking the necessary time to resolve any outstanding issues. The bridge, named after the late Canadian hockey great, is jointly owned by Canada and Michigan. The opening had remained in question for months after President Trump demanded that Canada turn over at least half the ownership of the bridge to the U.S. federal government. The bridge connects Windsor, Ontario, and Detroit and would be a vital economy artery between Canada and the U.S. Marcela Sanchez, Washington.
6: President Trump plans to nominate Jay Clayton, the U.S. Attorney for the Southern District of New York and a former Securities and Exchange Commission chairman, as Director of National Intelligence. Mr. Trump announced the nomination on social media Thursday amid pressure from Congress. On Wall Street, the Dow by 929 points, the NASDAQ rose 640, the S&P advanced 127. This is SRN News.
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14: This is John Katsimatidis, the Cat's Corner. Well, I remember the movie Mr. Smith Goes to Washington. What happened? We have too many politicians in Washington that know nothing about business. Why? We need more common sense in Washington. Whether we're talking about the federal government, state government, you need common sense. We need the balance of power in our government. Doctors, lawyers, accountants, professionals, business people, and blue-collar workers. And that's the only way we can come out with common sense. Putting on taxes and regulations without knowledge of what happens. Some of the states are not doing a good job. All they do is raise taxes. And then when they need more money, they tax the taxes. I mean, you got to laugh about it, but it's happening. We need people that have common sense, a balance of power in all our legislative functions to be able to operate our country, our states, our cities more efficiently. This is John Katsimatidis, the Cat's Corner.
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19: Tonight, expect partly cloudy skies with high humidity and a low temperature of 77. Tomorrow will bring mostly cloudy conditions with humidity persisting throughout the day. In the afternoon, anticipate a thunderstorm to develop with temperatures reaching a high of 90. Tomorrow night, though, there is a chance of scattered thunderstorms in the evening. Otherwise, skies will gradually clear up while maintaining high humidity levels, and the low temperature will be 78. I'm meteorologist Jason Caterina. That's your exclusive AccuWeather forecast on AM 930, The Answer.
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1: 888-971-SAGE, 888-971-7243. I am Larry Elder. We are Salem News Channel. So much to get to between now and the next couple of hours. Graham Plattner, as you know, has won the Democratic Senate primary in Maine. And The View's Sonny Hostin supports him. Says the days of us taking the high ground are over. When have Democrats taken the high ground? We'll go down history lane on that one. Jasmine Crockett called the conviction of Carmelo Anthony racist. And get this, some major media outlets are describing the jury that found him guilty of first-degree murder as all white. It was not. I guess if you're Asian, Hispanic, or Middle Eastern, you're considered to be white. Whoopi Goldberg trashes Donald Trump for spending on the reflecting pool in D.C., on the ballroom, and on the memorial arch he plans to build in Washington, D.C. She says, taxpayers don't have open wallets. I just love it when Democrats are concerned about taxpayer spending. After all the money wasted for COVID, all the money wasted on the homeless, all the money wasted on fraud, Obamacare, we can go down the list. Ted Cruz confronted Hawaii Senator Mazie Hirono when she was going back over the bad old days in America and said, we used to have poll taxes. We? I think she means her party. All of this and more, 888-971-SAGE, 888-971-7243. Hakeem Jeffries is dismissing the L.A. homeless voting fraud scandal, calls it a far-right conspiracy theory. We're going to get into that. But first, word about Spencer Pratt not making the general election to face Mayor Karen Bass in November. Reading an article this morning in the LA Times about it. It's all about the number of people who supported Spencer Pratt who were very dissatisfied. And you read the article, you'll find out exactly why I was so reluctant to believe that he, in fact, could win. Somebody wrote me a letter and called me Debbie Downer. I haven't had a sex change operation. I'm not transitioning. But I know this city. And in this city, as is the case with much of California, the word Republican is a four-letter word. It causes people not to think clearly. I mentioned this before. Spencer Pratt talked about homeless zombies defecating and urinating in public places. And I say again, L.A. in particular has voter zombies that step over the poop and step around the urine and then vote for the very same people that are doing nothing to deal with them. L.A. Times points out, as I have, that Republicans make up just 15% of registered voters. And a woman who supported him is quoted extensively in the article. Her name is Megan Daum, D-A-U-M, L.A. writer, podcaster, and former L.A. Times columnist. She endorsed Pratt. Quote, I know a lot of people are disappointed, she said. They're saying, okay, now what? What can we do? And the article talks about how his candidacy resonated with a lot of people who are concerned about the poop, concerned about the homelessness. And they quote a guy named Dan Schnur, a longtime poli-science professor at USC. He says, the question is, what now? Can he shape this movement, this raw emotion, into a movement? He says his impact was less ideological than attitudinal. Quote, he wasn't convincing the voters to become more conservative. He was convincing them that it was okay for them to vent their anger in an unconventional way, close quote. And he talks about the AI videos that were produced by him and by others. Now, this is the money part of the article. Long article, but the money part's right here. And I'm quoting. Whatever their concerns about the status quo, many Angelenos were unwilling to vote for a Republican. Let me read that again. Whatever their concerns about the status quo, many Angelenos were unwilling to vote for a Republican. And then the article refers again to the woman, former LA Times writer, who endorsed him, now podcaster, Megan Daum. Quote, during the course of the campaign, Daum said she had numerous conversations with Angelenos who said, I can't associate with anybody who voted for Trump. I can't have them in my house. I can't have a conversation with them. I want nothing to do with them. End of quote. And as you know, Trump said positive things about Spencer Pratt. Didn't endorse him formally. And Pratt was guarded about the kind things that President Trump said about him. Said, I want anybody's support. I don't need to have an endorsement from anybody, he said. My endorsement are Democrat mothers with children who want to take their kids to a park without stepping on needles. But this, to quote the last line in that movie about Los Angeles starring Jack Nicholson, forget about it, Jake. This is Chinatown. And the article says he talked about homelessness. It resonated with a lot of people. A lot of people got angry. Quote, during his campaign, Pratt did not express support for Trump or the Make America Great Again movement. He insisted he was a nonpartisan candidate running on social issues. And as I'm reading about this, by the way, think about what they're going to do to Steve Hilton, who was formally endorsed by Trump, was happy about his endorsement, accepted it. Here's what the article said about this. Listen to this. Again, front page article, LA Times this morning. And this article will be fed to the feeds of a lot of people who get their news on Microsoft and Apple and Google and Yahoo and TikTok and YouTube. Here's what the LA Times article says about Trump and about Trump's positive comments about Spencer Pratt and about Pratt saying, hey, I'm a nonpartisan guy. I'm running on local issues. Quote, but even if Pratt was not explicitly MAGA, his reality TV theatrics mixed with anti-establishment populism were so MAGA-coded that he struggled to persuade disaffected liberal Angelenos. What does that even mean? But even if Pratt was not explicitly MAGA, his reality TV theatrics mixed with anti-establishment populism were so MAGA-coded that he struggled to persuade disaffected liberal Angelenos. He referred to the homeless as fentanyl zombies. He railed against California socialism. He called bass basura, which is Spanish for trash. When Trump spoke of Pratt telling reporters, I heard he's a big MAGA person, Nithya Raman, who's now number two, and will be facing Karen Bass and in general, Nithya Raman was quick to share Trump's remarks on social media, warning Angelenos that Pratt was wildly out of step with their views. End of quote. You see the point? I don't need to go any further. And trust me, the videos regarding Steve Hilton will show him standing next to Trump over and over and over again. And they're going to say, stop Republican takeover. Not Javier Becerra has great ideas about what to do about homelessness, what to do about the cost of living, what to do about the price of a home, price of gas, price of electricity. Stop the Republican takeover. 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

0: Professor and News. I'm Keith Peters in Washington. President Trump says he plans to nominate Jay Clayton, the U.S. Attorney for the Southern District of New York, and a former Securities and Exchange Commission chairman as Director of National Intelligence. Trump announced the nomination on social media Thursday amid pressure from Congress to name a permanent replacement for Tulsi Gabbard, who announced her resignation last month. President Trump said Thursday he's called off new military strikes on Iran, claiming a breakthrough in negotiations to end the war just hours after the American leader threatened to escalate the conflict by seizing control of Iran's oil industry. On Wall Street, the Dow up by 929 points, the Nasdaq rose 640, the S&P advanced 127. More details at srnnews.com.
1: 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Hard work and sacrifice wrapped in faith and love of country. As we approach our 250th birthday, we pause to say thank you for believing, for building, for never quitting, and for keeping the dream alive. Your efforts matter more than you know. The next chapter of this great nation is going to be our finest and most hopeful yet. AM 930 The Answer. 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
2: This is Hugh Hewitt for TownHall.com. The 250th anniversary of the Declaration of Independence is approaching quickly. The document, as I often point out to my listeners, is, to quote Abraham Lincoln, an apple of gold protected by the frame of silver that is the Constitution. He borrowed from Psalms there. All Americans, indeed all the free world, have a lot to celebrate in this, our 250th year of independence. The Declaration asserted the existence of rights of individuals that exist before any government, no matter the form of that government, comes into being. We hold these truths to be self-evident, that all men are created equal, that they are endowed by their Creator with certain unalienable rights, that among these are life, liberty, and the pursuit of happiness. The great day of the 4th is, from beginning to end, about love of our country, because our country defends our individual rights, rights derived, back to the Declaration, from the laws of nature and nature's God. It is quite a gift that we have been given, a gift that needs to be defended.
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7: Tonight will bring partly cloudy skies and humid conditions with a low of 77. Tomorrow is expected to be mostly cloudy and humid with a chance of a thunderstorm in the afternoon and a high of 90. Tomorrow night there could be a few thunderstorms in the evening followed by clearing skies, remaining humid with a low of 78. I'm meteorologist Jason Caterina. That's your exclusive AccuWeather forecast on AM 930, The Answer.
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0: 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The closer to the truth, the closer to the nerve.
1: 888-971-SAGE, 888-971-7243. I am Larry Elder. We are Salem News Channel. President Trump has just announced that the supreme leader in Iran has agreed no nukes. Whoopi Goldberg trashes President Trump for spending too much. Don't you love it when Democrats are concerned about spending? Ted Cruz confronts Hawaii Senator Macy Hirono, who says, we used to have poll taxes. He said, what do you mean we, paleface? All of this and more. Hakeem Jeffries says the accusation that homeless people are being paid to register to vote is right-wing conspiracy stuff peddled on the Internet. Number 55.
2: Do you want to speak with us real quick?
3: Yeah.
4: The heart of LA's homeless crisis on Skid Row.
2: Right, what's it like out here?
5: It's nice.
3: Fun.
2: It's fun?
3: Mm-hmm.
4: Now the center of concerning questions about signature gathering and voter registration.
3: Yeah, they're just trying to collect signatures, get paid, and so in return, we'll offer you a few bucks, and there you go, on your merry way.
4: Some say they've never seen it.
6: No, they've never seen any of that.
7: It's happening. For sure it's happening.
4: Others say it happens all the time. How often do you see these signature signer people?
8: Every day.
4: People on Skid Row with clipboards accused of offering money or cigarettes in exchange for signing documents.
8: They will pay you to fill out a petition.
9: Cigarettes, there you go. Money, here you go.
2: What kind of stuff do they want you to sign?
3: Just those are like petitions and stuff like that?
9: Like promises like housing or, oh, this is for like a new governor or something like that.
2: What address do people put on there?
3: Most people use that just right there.
2: Do they also try to get you registered to vote?
9: They can, but that's not bad. That's not a bad thing. But yeah, they try. They have a way to register you to vote.
4: Earlier this week, Brenda Armstrong pleaded guilty in federal court to paying another person to register to vote, which is illegal. According to her plea agreement, Armstrong spent nearly two decades working as a paid petition circulator, oftentimes on Skid Row.
10: It's the biggest group of mass people, you know, gathered in one place, but also you have the most people who won't do nothing without a dollar because they're half of them on drugs, you know what I'm saying?
4: Outside L.A. City Hall, only about a mile away, some people say that they see these signature collectors here as well.
3: It's that you sign, you know, like you're voting.
11: You gotta sign as this.
4: So they give you the name to sign?
11: Everything.
4: So you're not even giving your own name? According to the California Post, voting records show 1,160 people with a voter registration address here, the Midnight Mission on Skid Row. We asked the LA County Registrar how this could be possible when the shelter has just 120 beds. They say individuals experiencing homelessness may register by identifying a location where they regularly stay.
9: They have us like a name already set for us and they just want the little signature.
4: So they give you names to sign?
9: Some, yeah, a lot of them do.
4: Federal prosecutors say their investigation continues as questions grow behind some of those signatures.
3: I think that is stupid because most people here on Skid Row have nothing that they can actually use.
4: Tonight it's unclear who's getting these signatures and for what. A whole lot of questions.
1: But hey, nothing more than a right-wing conspiracy on the Internet. I'm Larry Elder.
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11: with SRN News. I'm Keith Peters in Washington. President Trump has called off new military strikes on Iran hours after threatening to escalate the war. Mr. Trump said at the Oval Office on Thursday that a deal to end the war is close.
15: We have a signing soon, and the documents are in pretty final shape. So we'll see. We'll see. Very good. Should be done. That should be done pretty quickly. They want it every bit as much as everybody else wants.
11: A spokesperson for Iran's foreign ministry said in a live phone call on state television that mediators were active and nothing had been finalized in the conflict that began February 28th when the U.S. and Israel jointly attacked Iran. President Trump plans to nominate U.S. Attorney Jay Clayton to be his new National Intelligence Director. Correspondent Bernie Bennett has details.
16: President Donald Trump nominates Jay Clayton, the U.S. Attorney for the Southern District of New York and a former Securities and Exchange Commission chairman, as Director of National Intelligence. President Trump announced the nomination on social media on Thursday amid pressure from Congress to name a permanent replacement for Tulsi Gabbard, who resigned last month. Mr. Trump faced intense pushback over his decision to name Bill Pulte, head of the Federal Housing Finance Agency, as acting director. The job oversees the coordination of 18 intelligence agencies. Bernie Bennett in Washington.
11: A Minnesota man who assassinated the top Democrat in the Minnesota House and her husband has pleaded guilty so that federal prosecutors would not seek the death penalty. Vance Boulder fatally shot Minnesota House Speaker